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9: ABC News, I'm Wayne Cabot. The captain says the suspect in the Fly Dubai cockpit attack used prayer as a ruse to attack him.
10: While he was praying, out of respect, I was just looking at the front and not at the back. And suddenly, after I think I would say about 4 or 5 minutes, there was a big blow to the back of my head.
9: Using a crash axe, a mandatory emergency safety tool carried in the flight deck of most commercial passenger aircraft, Captain Smit Machar is recovering. So is the co-pilot accused of attacking him for reasons still unclear. A plane disappeared off radar today near Nantucket, carrying a medical transport team and 2 passengers. 6 people in all left Bermuda for Boston, the Coast Guard searching the Atlantic. The Pacific has a rapidly intensifying hurricane, Nolo, now a Category 3, 200 miles off Morro Reef, Hawaii. This is ABC News. They're now underway. First games of the baseball playoffs this year, and the White Sox beat the Guardians today in Cleveland for their game 1 of the ALDS. Got the Yankees playing in Tampa Bay right now, and Padres in Milwaukee, and the Dodgers, they must like that California heat. They beat the Braves in game 1 today. Temps were at or over 100 degrees there at Dodgers Stadium. ABC News meteorologist Leslie Lopez sees no relief.
11: Extreme heat warnings in place all the way through Thursday. So we're going to continue onward with the heat advisories and extreme heat warnings. So this is really the second day of it. 103 over in Los Angeles, 101 in San Diego. The heat is moving through and it's just getting hotter.
9: Zach Bryan is playing a second night tonight at Gillette Stadium in Foxborough, Massachusetts, after wearing a Free Palestine shirt last night at Gillette, where owner Robert Kraft banned McLemore for his defense of Palestine. Joining Bryan last night, his drummer. I'm Wayne Cabot, ABC News.
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1: Gunfire in Richmond. You're listening to Network Indiana. I'm Jake McDaniel. Three people, including one teenager, were shot this morning. Richmond police arrived at the scene around 6:15, and they say those people knew each other. At least one of those people were flown to a hospital. One person is injured after he was shot this morning on Indy's east side. It happened on North Shadeland Avenue near East 38th Street, and the cops detained another person. Spencer Schrader hit a 53-yard field goal in the final second Sunday, helping the Indianapolis Colts beat the Houston Texans 19-17. Head coach Shane Steichen.
2: I think our guys communicated very well. You know, I think they're all on the same page. We did a really good job of tackling. Third downs were good. So, you know, the run game was really good. We did a hell of a job stopping the run. Everyone, you know, tackled, fit their gaps, and we got to continue to do that.
1: The Colts ended their 9-game losing streak dating back to last season, and they now face the Washington Commanders this Sunday in London. South Bend leaders want to hear from people about housing issues across the city. The Portage Township Trustee's office is hosting a housing town hall Thursday evening at 6 at the downtown South Bend Library. Members of the housing task force will be there to discuss housing conditions and get feedback on potential improvements. Organizers are encouraging homeowners and housing workers to be there and share their experiences. And Notre Dame's 49-10 win at Purdue was built in part by four defenders who made life easier for the seven behind them. Here's Len Clark.
3: The Irish recorded six sacks and held Purdue to just 40 rushing yards without needing extra defenders to create pressure. That allowed the secondary to keep more players in coverage. The defining play came before halftime when pressure produced a sack and a forced fumble that Drake Bowen returned for a touchdown. Purdue had more plays, but Notre Dame made those plays matter less. The Irish improved to 4-0 and traveled to North Carolina this Saturday. Len Clark, Network Indiana.
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10: 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The John Glenn School Corporation Board will meet Tuesday, October 6th, with public hearings on the corporation's proposed 2027 budget and a potential project at Urey Middle School among the items on the agenda. The Urey Middle School project is part of facilities work that was identified through an audit that began in 2019. Previous discussions have included improvements to the windows, doors, roofing, mechanical systems, and learning spaces. Minutes from the September 15th meeting indicate that the project will not exceed $14.9 million. The board held its preliminary determination hearing for the project in September and is scheduled to hold a project hearing and a second preliminary determination hearing on Tuesday. The board will also consider a project

0: resolution, preliminary determination resolution, and a declaration of official intent to reimburse expenditures. The board will also hold a public hearing on the proposed 2027 budget. Other items include a resolution to transfer funds from the Education Fund to the Operations Fund, a 2026-2027 derecho storm calendar adjustment, and the purchase of school buses from Midwest Transit for more than $75,000. Following reports from school officials and conference requests, and a space set aside for board questions or comments, the meeting will be adjourned. This meeting will begin at 7 p.m. and will be held at the John Glenn Administration Building, located at 101 John Glenn Drive in Walkerton. The public is invited to attend this meeting. The Metamonong Chapter of the Daughters of the American Revolution and the Pulaski County America 250 Committee recently held a dedication recognizing Revolutionary War history in Pulaski County. The ceremony included the dedication of grave markers for four first daughters and the rededication of the grave markers for Revolutionary War patriot Private John Davenport. A first daughter is a daughter of a soldier or patriot who participated in the American Revolutionary War for independence. The event began at the Pulaski County Meeting House with 32 people in attendance. Members of DAR chapters from Pulaski County, Monticello, Logansport, Hammond, and South Bend attended, along with members of the Children of the American Revolution, American Legion, VFW, Pulaski County America 250 Committee, and the Pulaski County Historical Society. During the ceremony, members of the Metamonong DAR chapter presented brief histories of Davenport and the four first daughters. The group then proceeded two blocks north for the dedication of the Pulaski 250 Liberty Tree. Pulaski America 250 Committee Chairman Rhonda Terry led the ceremony, which included a blessing and the laying of wreaths by representatives of several DAR and Children of the American Revolution chapters. Following the Liberty Tree dedication, participants took the first daughter grave markers to their respective cemeteries. You can find photos of the event online at WKVI.com. 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
1: From the Tri-County Weather Center, I'm Bill Banks on All News 1520 WKVI. 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Tonight, clear with a low of 44. Tomorrow, sunny skies, high 71. Tomorrow night, mostly clear, low 45. Monday, sunny skies with a low of 65. Monday night, clear, low dropping down to 39. Tuesday, sunny and 66. I'm Bill Banks. 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
1: 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Yes, harvest is moving along in most places, but not much in northeast Indiana. Allen County's Roger Hadley says they're not quite ready yet.
2: We have seen beans mature quite a bit. Corn is also dropping some ears and starting to show signs of maturity. Still have to drive a long ways to hunt and find any beans that are fit for harvest. Weather was much better on the drying side this week, but overall, most of our beans, most people I talk to, are between 10 and 12 days away, depending on the weather.
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3: Turning now to funeral arrangements. 62-year-old James Jim Frederick Weinbrenner passed away September 14th. 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That's for 62-year-old James Jim Frederick Weinbrenner. 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
4: From the Tri-County Weather Center, I'm Bill Banks on All News 1520 WKVI. 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Tonight, clear with a low of 44. Tomorrow, sunny skies, high 71. Tomorrow night, mostly clear, low 45. Monday, sunny skies with a low of 65. Monday night, clear, low, dropping down to 39. Tuesday, sunny and 66. I'm Bill Banks. For your local forecast 24/7, visit WKVI.com.
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1: Coming up on Sunday morning in London, across the pond for the Indianapolis Colts, they'll play the Washington Commanders. 9:30 a.m. Sunday. That's the kickoff time, as Indianapolis looks for back-to-back wins after an 0-2 start to the campaign. Now, of course, when you play overseas, the jet lag comes into play. The time transition. How do the Colts approach that? Shane Steichen talked about it with the media yesterday.
8: No, I think that's real. We try to do as good a job as we can of keeping our guys on that same clock that they were on, you know, keeping them up tonight as much as we possibly can, let them sleep in tomorrow. So they can be ready to go on Sunday. And so we have those conversations. Our sports performance program does a great job of going through all the checks and reminders coming over here.
1: Now over to college football and what's happening on the gridiron today. First with Notre Dame. The Fighting Irish ranked number 3 in the country in Chapel Hill this afternoon for a noon kickoff against North Carolina. Marcus Freeman, the coach's battle against Bill Belichick. Freeman discussed going up against a future Hall of Famer.
9: You don't win as much as he's won without being a great coach, a great leader. And you can see it in the way his team plays. It's a disciplined team. They're going to be exactly where they're supposed to be. And you got to find a way to beat them. You're not going to trick them. You got to beat them.
1: It'll be a 2 o'clock kickoff for Ball State in Muncie against Toledo, as well as a 4:15 road game for Purdue at Illinois. Now to number 6, Indiana. The Hoosiers at 8 o'clock get Rutgers in New Jersey. Kirk Signetti on what to expect.
10: It's their homecoming. They're expecting a sellout, blackout, 56,000 people. They're capable of scoring points. K.J. Duff's premier receiver, and their other receivers are developing. They've got good running back, Raymond.
1: I'm Brendan King, Network Indiana.
11: News, I'm Carmen Roberts. The Fly Dubai co-pilot accused of trying to hijack an Israel-bound flight has been identified.
12: The suspect in this case was previously hired by Oman Air, but was later given a ground job over suspicion of his activities. Now, exactly what those activities were has not been disclosed yet, but the suspect later moved to Dubai, where he eventually became a pilot for Fly Dubai.
11: Fox's Jeff Paul in Tel Aviv. New York Governor Hochul orders a criminal probe into the alleged gang rape at Cornell University in 2024.
13: The woman making the allegations is now suing the university, which did suspend and expel some of the accused men, but none were criminally charged, as law enforcement at the time says the woman didn't claim assault.
11: Fox's Evan Brown and the Coast Guard searching for a missing air ambulance off the coast of Nantucket. 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
17: Gunfire in Richmond. You're listening to Network Indiana. I'm Jake McDaniel. Three people, including one teenager, were shot this morning. Richmond police arrived at the scene around 6:15, and they say those people knew each other. At least one of those people were flown to a hospital. One person is injured after he was shot this morning on Indy's east side. It happened on North Shadeland Avenue near East 38th Street, and the cops detained another person. Spencer Schrader hit a 53-yard field goal in the final second Sunday, helping the Indianapolis Colts beat the Houston Texans 19-17. Head coach Shane Steichen.
18: I think our guys communicated very well. You know, I think they're all on the same page. We did a really good job of tackling. Third downs were good. So, you know, the run game was really good. We did a hell of a job stopping the run. Everyone, you know, tackled, fit their gaps, and we got to continue to do that.
17: The Colts ended their 9-game losing streak dating back to last season, and they now face the Washington Commanders this Sunday in London. South Bend leaders want to hear from people about housing issues across the city. The Portage Township Trustee's office is hosting a housing town hall Thursday evening at 6 at the downtown South Bend Library. Members of the Housing Task Force will be there to discuss housing conditions and get feedback on potential improvements. Organizers are encouraging homeowners and housing workers to be there and share their experiences. And Notre Dame's 49-10 win at Purdue was built in part by four defenders who made life easier for the seven behind them. Here's Len Clark.
19: The Irish recorded six sacks and held Purdue to just 40 rushing yards without needing extra defenders to create pressure. That allowed the secondary to keep more players in coverage. The defining play came before halftime when pressure produced a sack and a forced fumble that Drake Bowen returned for a touchdown. Purdue had more plays, but Notre Dame made those plays matter less. The Irish improved to 4-0 and traveled to North Carolina this Saturday. Len Clark, Network Indiana.
17: This is Network Indiana.
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25: I'm IHSAA Commissioner Paul Nighting. Hoosier High School coaches are teaching more than sports. They're teaching life lessons. 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In Indiana, it starts with education-based athletics. 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
0: Plymouth Board of Public Works and Safety voted Monday evening unanimously to allow the Plymouth Police Department to open the application process for a 26th police officer pending approval of the 2027 budget, which the Plymouth City Council followed suit later that evening and unanimously approved that budget as presented, with the 26th officer included. Assistant Chief Matt Emanizer said the department wants to move forward as soon as possible because of the lengthy hiring process. The goal is to have the new officer hired early in July, enrolled in the academy, and ready to begin patrolling by early summer. Emanizer explained that the department previously had an officer say he was leaving, prompting them to open the application process, which drew 30 applications. The officer ultimately changed his mind, stayed with the department. Emanizer said he wasn't sure how many of those 30 original applicants were still looking for a job after 5 months have passed. Passing the 27 budget clears the way for the application process to begin. Plymouth man was taken into custody Thursday afternoon on an active felony warrant. Thursday, October 1st, approximately 12:35 p.m., Officer Wallace with the Plymouth Police Department located 52-year-old Kenneth Mattern at his residence on Hillcrest Avenue. Mattern had an active felony warrant through the Marshall County Sheriff's Department for a probation violation. He was taken into custody without incident and lodged in the Marshall County Jail. Hoosiers looking to complete their voter registration application for the upcoming general election on Tuesday, November 3rd at an Indiana Bureau of Motor Vehicles branch must do so by Monday, October 5th. The Indiana BMV provides free state-issued ID cards for voting purposes to any unlicensed Hoosier who is a U.S. citizen and can provide proper documentation and will be at least 18 years of age on or before the next general municipal election. To obtain a new state ID card or driver's license, the following documents are required: proof of identity, such as a birth certificate or U.S. passport, proof of social security number, such as a social security card, a pay stub, or a W-2, proof of lawful status, such as a birth certificate or U.S. passport, two documents proving residency, such as a utility bill or bank statement dated within the last 60 days. If your name's been legally changed and differs from your identity documents, proof of the name change must also be provided. Complete list of acceptable documents is available on the BMV's website. For more information on voter registration, it's on the Secretary of State's website. Hoosiers can also register to vote and check their voter registration status online at indianavoters.in.gov. Marshall County residents can dispose of waste tires free of charge this Saturday thanks to a $10,000 grant from the Indiana Department of Environmental Management awarded to the Marshall County Solid Waste Management District. Funds will support a tire amnesty day on Saturday, October 3rd from 8 a.m. to 2 p.m. at the Recycle Depot on Walter Glob Drive in Plymouth. The event is open to all Marshall County residents who need to dispose of passenger light truck SUV tires. Residents may bring up to 10 tires per drop-off at no charge with proof of county residency. Tires must be in one piece and off the rim to be accepted. Organizers note the amnesty event is intended for households with waste tires or tires from a county dump site, not for commercial entities, fleet vehicles, or farm equipment. Recycle Depot will not accept out-of-county tires or commercial, business, or tractor tires at this event. For those of you who missed the October 3rd event, the depot accepts car and light truck tires year-round during regular business hours for $5 a tire, with a limit of 5 tires per visit. For more information, contact Marshall County Solid Waste at 574-935-8618. I'm Rusty Nixon, Giant FM News.
2: From the Tri-County Weather Center, I'm Bill Banks on All News 1520 WKVI. 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Tonight, clear with a low of 44. Tomorrow, sunny skies, high 71. Tomorrow night, mostly clear, low 45. Monday, sunny skies with a low of 65. Monday night, clear, low dropping down to 39. Tuesday, sunny and 66. I'm Bill Banks. For your local forecast 24/7, visit WKVI.com.
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28: 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It's missing a leg, but that's all right. Whatever. 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Oh, wow, and check this out. 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
1: 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Yes, harvest is moving along in most places, but not much in northeast Indiana. Allen County's Roger Hadley says they're not quite ready yet.
32: We have seen beans mature quite a bit. Corn is also dropping some ears and starting to show signs of maturity. Still have to drive a long ways to hunt and find any beans that are fit for harvest. Weather was much better on the drying side this week, but overall, most of our beans, most people I talk to, are between 10 and 12 days away, depending on the weather.
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0: Turning now to funeral arrangements. Michael Duggar Boys, 90, passed away on Saturday, September 26th at Millard's Mary Manor in Plymouth. Mike was born on April 2nd, 1936 to Alfred Riddick and Mina Lutz Duggar Boys and raised in Plymouth. On July 28th, 1957, Mike married Joanne Marjorie Regal of Liberty Center, Ohio. They were married for 64 years. She preceded him in death on December 3rd of 2021. Mike owned and worked for the Pilot News for more than 40 years, was honored and was given the Sagamore of the Wabash by Governor Otis R. Bowen and a key to the city of Plymouth by Mayor Mark Center. Mike was also given Plymouth High School's Distinguished Alumni Award and inducted into the PHS Hall of Fame by the Plymouth High School's Alumni Association. Visitation will be held from 10 a.m. to 1 p.m. at the First United Methodist Church, 400 North Michigan Street in Plymouth. Memorial services will be held immediately following at 1 p.m. with Pastor Lauren Hall officiating. Mike will be laid to rest in a private graveside service at Oak Hill Cemetery. Memorial contributions in Mike's honor can be made to First United Methodist Church in Plymouth, the St. Joe Hospital Cancer Institute of Plymouth Campus, and the Cancer Society. Candy L. Shufelt passed away on Saturday, September 26th of 2026. She was born on August 10th of 1970 in Plymouth, married Michael on January 3rd of 1991 in Plymouth. They shared 35 years of marriage. She worked as a behavioral health technician at Michiana Behavioral Health. Visitation will be held on Saturday, October 3rd from 11 a.m. to 1 p.m. at Johnson Danielson Funeral Home, 1100 North Michigan Street in Plymouth. A funeral service will immediately follow with Robert Isom officiating. Burial will take place at New Oak Hill Cemetery in Plymouth. Johnson Danielson Funeral Home has been entrusted with the arrangements. Condolences can be left for the family at www.johnson-danielson.com. Judith K. Brumley, 81, passed away at her home on September 27th of 2026. Born on November 17th, 1944 in Elkhart, Judy was the daughter of Joseph and Marie Anderson Simpson. Judy married her high school sweetheart, Douglas Brumley, on March 19th of 1963. After graduating from La Paz High School, she began a dedicated career with the United States Postal Service, where she worked for more than 30 years before retiring in 1998. Visitation will be held on Friday, October 2nd from 12 to 1 p.m. at Johnson Danielson Funeral Home, 1100 North Michigan Street in Plymouth. Funeral services will immediately follow at 1 p.m. with Pastor David Herbster officiating. Burial will take place at Oak Hill Cemetery in Plymouth. Memorial contributions in Judy's honor may be made to the Marshall County Humane Society in Plymouth. Condolences may be left for the family at www.johnson-danielson.com. Cecil R. Wilson, 72, passed away unexpectedly on Tuesday, September 29th at Indiana University Hospital in Indianapolis. He was born on August 23rd, 1954 in South Bend, Indiana, to Joe and Virginia Hodgson Wilson. Cecil graduated from LaVille High School, the class of 1973. On April 14th, 1973, he married his high school sweetheart, Pam Stockman. Together, they shared 53 years of marriage. She survives him. Cecil was proud owner and operator of Lincoln Way Auto Body for 44 years. Visitation will be held on Thursday, October 8th, 2026, from 1 to 5:30 p.m. at the Plymouth Wesleyan Church, 11203 Michigan Road in Plymouth. Funeral services will be held on Friday, October 9th, 2026, at 11 a.m. at the church with Pastor Taylor Hulse officiating. Johnson Danielson Funeral Home has been entrusted with the arrangements. Condolences can be left for the family at www.johnson-danielson.com.
2: 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Tonight, clear with a low of 44. Tomorrow, sunny skies, high 71. Tomorrow night, mostly clear, low 45. Monday, sunny skies with a low of 65. Monday night, clear, low dropping down to 39. Tuesday, sunny and 66. I'm Bill Banks. For your local forecast 24/7, visit WKVI.com.
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0: I'm Rusty Nixon, Giant FM Sports. It's our Giant triple header tonight on 3 separate stations. On WTCA, it's Rocky football, as always. And Kenny Kramer, Ryan Lockhart have the call there. 6:30 with their pregame, 7 o'clock with the kickoff. Brent Corbett, head coach of the Rockies. It's been a frustrating year, but in a strange kind of way.
9: It's frustrating as a coach just because, yeah, we've lost so many one-score games that we're so close to flipping it that, you know, we talked to the guys of, you know, if we do one thing here in this game, one thing here in this game, you know, we're probably looking at being 5-1.
0: That's on WTCA. On WKBI, Mitch Colombi has a couple of HNAC heavyweights on his game of the week. Winamac takes on North Judson in a battle to see who might be on top. Pioneer will have something to say about it. Mitch's game starts at 7 with his pregame, 8 o'clock with the kickoff at Winamac and North Judson on WKVI. And on Max 98.3, we got a doubleheader this weekend. It starts tonight at LaVille. Joe McKee and myself will be there as the Lancers take on Glenn in a grudge match, as always. And Matt Packer, it's been a tough season for him, but his kids are still in it.
10: Kids are in good spirits. Kids practice hard. We had a fun spirited practice today in the rain. And, you know, I'm going over practice film right now. And yeah, there's some mistakes, but there's some darn good things at the same time. And, you know, ready for practice tomorrow and ready to play Glenn on Friday.
0: Saturday, CMA head coach Andy Dorrell has his team moving the right direction. They got to be as they take on Rensselaer Central, 5-1 on the season in a Saturday afternoon contest at CMA.
11: It's really about overall team balance. You know, one of the emphasis this week has been really to try and, you know, score a non-offensive touchdown. It's been a while since we've done that.
0: Join Joe McKee and myself for that one. Pre-game starts at 12:30. Our kickoff at 1 o'clock at the Culver Academy. It's a Giant football weekend here, and I'm Rusty Nixon, Giant FM Sports.
12: ABC News, I'm Wayne Cabot. The captain says the suspect in the Fly Dubai cockpit attack used prayer as a ruse to attack him.
13: While he was praying, out of respect, I was just looking at the front and not at the back. And suddenly, after I think I would say about 4 or 5 minutes, there was a big blow to the back of my head.
12: Using a crash axe, a mandatory emergency safety tool carried in the flight deck of most commercial passenger aircraft, Captain Smit Machar is recovering. So is the co-pilot accused of attacking him for reasons still unclear. A plane disappeared off radar today near Nantucket, carrying a medical transport team and 2 passengers. 6 people in all left Bermuda for Boston, the Coast Guard searching the Atlantic. The Pacific has a rapidly intensifying hurricane, Nolo, now a Category 3, 200 miles off Morrow Reef, Hawaii. This is ABC News. They're now underway. First games of the baseball playoffs this year, and the White Sox beat the Guardians today in Cleveland for their game 1 of the ALDS. Got the Yankees playing in Tampa Bay right now, Padres in Milwaukee, and the Dodgers, they must like that California heat. They beat the Braves in Game 1 today. Temps were at or over 100 degrees there at Dodgers Stadium. ABC News meteorologist Leslie Lopez sees no relief.
5: Extreme heat warnings in place all the way through Thursday. So we're going to continue onward with the heat advisories and extreme heat warnings. So this is really the second day of it. 103 over in Los Angeles, 101 in San Diego. The heat is moving through and it's just getting hotter.
12: Zach Bryan is playing a second night tonight at Gillette Stadium in Foxborough, Massachusetts, after wearing a Free Palestine shirt last night at Gillette, where owner Robert Kraft banned McLemore for his defense of Palestine. Joining Bryan last night, his drummer. I'm Wayne Cabot, ABC News.
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17: Gunfire in Richmond. You're listening to Network Indiana. I'm Jake McDaniel. Three people, including one teenager, were shot this morning. Richmond police arrived at the scene around 6:15, and they say those people knew each other. At least one of those people were flown to a hospital. One person is injured after he was shot this morning on Indy's east side. It happened on North Shadeland Avenue near East 38th Street, and the cops detained another person. Spencer Schrader hit a 53-yard field goal in the final second Sunday, helping the Indianapolis Colts beat the Houston Texans 19-17. Head coach Shane Steichen.
18: I think our guys communicated very well. You know, I think they're all on the same page. We did a really good job of tackling. Third downs were good. So, you know, the run game was really good. We did a hell of a job stopping the run. Everyone, you know, tackled, fit their gaps, and we got to continue to do that.
17: The Colts ended their 9-game losing streak dating back to last season, and they now face the Washington Commanders this Sunday in London. South Bend leaders want to hear from people about housing issues across the city. The Portage Township Trustee's office is hosting a housing town hall Thursday evening at 6 at the downtown South Bend Library. Members of the Housing Task Force will be there to discuss housing conditions and get feedback on potential improvements. Organizers are encouraging homeowners and housing workers to be there and share their experiences. And Notre Dame's 49-10 win at Purdue was built in part by four defenders who made life easier for the seven behind them. Here's Len Clark.
19: The Irish recorded six sacks and held Purdue to just 40 rushing yards without needing extra defenders to create pressure. That allowed the secondary to keep more players in coverage. The defining play came before halftime when pressure produced a sack and a forced fumble that Drake Bowen returned for a touchdown. Purdue had more plays, but Notre Dame made those plays matter less. The Irish improved to 4-0 and traveled to North Carolina this Saturday. Len Clark, Network Indiana.
17: This is Network Indiana.
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25: 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Hoosier High School coaches are teaching more than sports. 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
33: 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For more information, call 574-946-2189 or email ohuber@pmhnet.com. 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The John Glenn School Corporation Board will meet Tuesday, October 6th, with public hearings on the corporation's proposed 2027 budget and a potential project at Urey Middle School among the items on the agenda. The Urey Middle School project is part of facilities work that was identified through an audit that began in 2019. Previous discussions have included improvements to the windows, doors, roofing, mechanical systems, and learning spaces. Minutes from the September 15th meeting indicate that the project will not exceed $14.9 million. The board held its preliminary determination hearing for the project in September and is scheduled to hold a project hearing and a second preliminary determination hearing on Tuesday. The board will also consider a project resolution, preliminary determination resolution, and a declaration of official intent to reimburse expenditures. The board will also hold a public hearing on the proposed 2027 budget. Other items include a resolution to transfer funds from the Education Fund to the Operations Fund, a 2026-2027 derecho storm calendar adjustment, and the purchase of school buses from Midwest Transit for more than $75,000. Following reports from school officials and conference requests, and a space set aside for board questions or comments, the meeting will be adjourned. This meeting will begin at 7 p.m. and will be held at the John Glenn Administration Building, located at 101 John Glenn Drive in Walkerton. The public is invited to attend this meeting. The Metamonong Chapter of the Daughters of the American Revolution and the Pulaski County America 250 Committee recently held a dedication recognizing Revolutionary War history in Pulaski County. The ceremony included the dedication of grave markers for four first daughters and the rededication of the grave markers for Revolutionary War patriot Private John Davenport. A first daughter is a daughter of a soldier or patriot who participated in the American Revolutionary War for independence. The event began at the Pulaski County Meeting House with 32 people in attendance. Members of DAR chapters from Pulaski County, Monticello, Logansport, Hammond, and South Bend attended, along with members of the Children of the American Revolution, American Legion, VFW, Pulaski County America 250 Committee, and the Pulaski County Historical Society. During the ceremony, members of the Metamonong DAR chapter presented brief histories of Davenport and the four first daughters. The group then proceeded two blocks north for the dedication of the Pulaski 250 Liberty Tree. Pulaski America 250 Committee Chairman Rhonda Terry led the ceremony, which included a blessing and the laying of wreaths by representatives of several DAR and Children of the American Revolution chapters. Following the Liberty Tree dedication, participants took the first daughter grave markers to their respective cemeteries. You can find photos of the event online at WKVI.com. 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
1: From the Tri-County Weather Center, I'm Bill Banks on All News 1520 WKVI. 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Tonight, clear with a low of 44. Tomorrow, sunny skies, high 71. Tomorrow night, mostly clear, low 45. Monday, sunny skies with a low of 65. Monday night, clear, low dropping down to 39. Tuesday, sunny and 66. I'm Bill Banks. 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
13: ABC News, I'm Wayne Cabot. Using prayer as a ruse, the Fly Dubai co-pilot told the captain he wanted to pray, and so Captain Smit Machar said, out of respect, he turned away and then got an axe to the back of the head.
14: I pushed against everything. I gave everything that I had and just went for the door and opened the door, and thankfully people were waiting to pounce back.
13: The co-pilot, an Omani national, had been barred from flying on his country's airline because of concerns about extremist views. Dark now off Nantucket, where the Coast Guard searched all day for a missing medical flight from Bermuda with six people on board. The FBI in Mobile, Alabama, says it's arrested three people for allegedly making threatening comments directed at President Trump on Friday, the same day the president held a rally there. There's no word who these people are, what threatening comments may have been made. The three had not been publicly charged. This is ABC News. Today, in a video to the Cornell community, University President Michael Kotlikoff said the administration and the community must do better.
15: What happened to Jane Doe in 2024 is deeply disturbing and will weigh heavily on our community for years to come.
13: He says her rape allegations raise troubling issues about sexual assault, dehumanization, and aspects of party culture, alcohol, and drug use. Pressured by President Trump to help lower gas prices, European nations are tapping into their oil reserves. And in the UK, truckers and farmers are worried. Liz Webster has a farm in water-eaten England.
16: It's terrifying, actually, because you're looking at this saying, it's becoming unaffordable, but will the diesel stocks dry up? What happens if they dry up? We've only got a certain amount of diesel that we can store here at the farm.
13: And logistics companies, truckers, say there's only so much they can do to raise prices before they start losing business. I'm Wayne Cabot, ABC News.
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19: Gunfire in Richmond. You're listening to Network Indiana. I'm Jake McDaniel. Three people, including one teenager, were shot this morning. Richmond police arrived at the scene around 6:15, and they say those people knew each other. At least one of those people were flown to a hospital. One person is injured after he was shot this morning on Indy's east side. It happened on North Shadland Avenue near East 38th Street, and the cops detained another person. Spencer Schrader hit a 53-yard field goal in the final second Sunday, helping the Indianapolis Colts beat the Houston Texans 19-17. Head coach Shane Steichen.
32: I think our guys communicated very well. You know, I think they're all on the same page. We did a really good job of tackling. Third downs were good. So, you know, the run game was really good. We did a hell of a job stopping the run. Everyone tackled, fit their gaps, and we got to continue to do that.
19: The Colts ended their 9-game losing streak dating back to last season, and they now face the Washington Commanders this Sunday in London.

0: rushing yards without needing extra defenders to create pressure. That allowed the secondary to keep more players in coverage. The defining play came before halftime when pressure produced a sack and a forced fumble that Drake Bowen returned for a touchdown. Purdue had more plays, but Notre Dame made those plays matter less. The Irish improved to 4-0 and traveled to North Carolina this Saturday. Len Clark, Network Indiana.
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8: 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The John Glenn School Corporation Board will meet Tuesday, October 6th, with public hearings on the corporation's proposed 2027 budget and a potential project at Urey Middle School among the items on the agenda. The Urey Middle School project is part of facilities work that was identified through an audit that began in 2019. Previous discussions have included improvements to the windows, doors, roofing, mechanical systems, and learning spaces. Minutes from the September 15th meeting indicate that the project will not exceed $14.9 million. The board held its preliminary determination hearing for the project in September and is scheduled to hold a project hearing and a second preliminary determination hearing on Tuesday. The board will also consider a project resolution, preliminary determination resolution, and a declaration of official intent to reimburse expenditures. The board will also hold a public hearing on the proposed 2027 budget. Other items include a resolution to transfer funds from the Education Fund to the Operations Fund, a 2026-2027 derecho storm calendar adjustment, and the purchase of school buses from Midwest Transit for more than $75,000. Following reports from school officials and conference requests, and a space set aside for board questions or comments, the meeting will be adjourned. This meeting will begin at 7 p.m. and will be held at the John Glenn Administration Building, located at 101 John Glenn Drive in Walkerton. The public is invited to attend this meeting. The Metamonong Chapter of the Daughters of the American Revolution and the Pulaski County America 250 Committee recently held a dedication recognizing Revolutionary War history in Pulaski County. The ceremony included the dedication of grave markers for four first daughters and the rededication of the grave markers for Revolutionary War patriot Private John Davenport. A first daughter is a daughter of a soldier or patriot who participated in the American Revolutionary War for independence. The event began at the Pulaski County Meeting House with 32 people in attendance. Members of DAR chapters from Pulaski County, Monticello, Logansport, Hammond, and South Bend attended, along with members of the Children of the American Revolution, American Legion, VFW, Pulaski County America 250 Committee, and the Pulaski County Historical Society. During the ceremony, members of the Metamonong DAR chapter presented brief histories of Davenport and the four first daughters. The group then proceeded two blocks north for the dedication of the Pulaski 250 Liberty Tree.

0: Three. Pulaski America 250 Committee Chairman Rhonda Terry led the ceremony, which included a blessing and the laying of wreaths by representatives of several DAR and Children of the American Revolution chapters. Following the Liberty Tree dedication, participants took the first daughter grave markers to their respective cemeteries. You can find photos of the event online at WKVI.com. 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
1: From the Tri-County Weather Center, I'm Bill Banks on All News 1520 WKVI. 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Tonight, clear with a low of 44. Tomorrow, sunny skies, high 71. Tomorrow night, mostly clear, low 45. Monday, sunny skies with a low of 65. Monday night, clear, low dropping down to 39. Tuesday, sunny and 66. I'm Bill Banks. For your local forecast 24/7, visit WKVI.com.
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7: This is Ty Higgins from the Ohio AgNet. 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Congratulations, Gary.
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20: 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Yes, harvest is moving along in most places, but not much in northeast Indiana. Allen County's Roger Hadley says they're not quite ready yet.
15: We have seen beans mature quite a bit. Corn is also dropping some ears and starting to show signs of maturity. Still have to drive a long ways to hunt and find any beans that are fit for harvest. Weather was much better on the drying side this week, but overall, most of our beans, most people I talk to, are between 10 and 12 days away, depending on the weather.
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0: Turning now to funeral arrangements. 62-year-old James Jim Frederick Weinbrenner passed away September 14th. Friends will be received from 1 to 4 p.m. with a Masonic service at 3 p.m. tomorrow, Saturday, October 3rd, at the Brayman and Bailey Funeral Home in North Judson. That's for 62-year-old James Jim Frederick Weinbrenner. Remember, you can find complete obituary information online at WKVI.com.
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1: From the Tri-County Weather Center, I'm Bill Banks on All News 1520 WKVI. 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Tonight, clear with a low of 44. Tomorrow, sunny skies, high 71. Tomorrow night, mostly clear, low 45. Monday, sunny skies with a low of 65. Monday night, clear, low dropping down to 39. Tuesday, sunny and 66. I'm Bill Banks. For your local forecast 24/7, visit WKVI.com.
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20: Coming up on Sunday morning in London, across the pond for the Indianapolis Colts, they'll play the Washington Commanders. 9:30 a.m. Sunday. That's the kickoff time as Indianapolis looks for back-to-back wins after an 0-2 start to the campaign. Now, of course, when you play overseas, the jet lag comes into play. The time transition. How do the Colts approach that? Shane Steichen talked about it with the media yesterday.
16: No, I think that's real. You know, we try to do as good a job as we can of keeping our guys on that same clock that they were on, you know, keeping them up tonight as much as we possibly can, let them sleep in tomorrow so they can be ready to go on Sunday. And so we have those conversations. Our sports performance program does a great job of going through all the checks and reminders coming over here.
20: Now over to college football and what's happening on the gridiron today. First with Notre Dame. The Fighting Irish ranked number 3 in the country in Chapel Hill this afternoon for a noon kickoff against North Carolina. Marcus Freeman, the coach's battle against Bill Belichick. Freeman discussed going up against a future Hall of Famer.
17: You don't win as much as he's won without being a great coach, a great leader. And you can see it in the way his team plays. It's a disciplined team. They're going to be exactly where they're supposed to be, and you got to find a way to beat them. You're not going to trick them. You got to beat them.
20: It'll be a 2 o'clock kickoff for Ball State in Muncie against Toledo, as well as a 4:15 road game for Purdue at Illinois. Now to number 6, Indiana. The Hoosiers at 8 o'clock get Rutgers in New Jersey. Kirk Signetti on what to expect.
18: It's their homecoming. They're expecting a sellout, blackout, 56,000 people. They're capable of scoring points. K.J. Duff's premier receiver, and their other receivers are developing. They've got a good running back, Raymond.
20: I'm Brendan King, Network Indiana.
0: Fox
6: 6 News. I'm Carmen Roberts. The Fly Dubai co-pilot accused of trying to hijack an Israel-bound flight has been identified.
21: The suspect in this case was previously hired by Oman Air, but was later given a ground job over suspicion of his activities. Now, exactly what those activities were has not been disclosed yet, but the suspect later moved to Dubai, where he eventually became a pilot for Fly Dubai.
6: Fox's Jeff Paul in Tel Aviv. New York Governor Hochul orders a criminal probe into the alleged gang rape at Cornell University in 2024.
22: The woman making the allegations is now suing the university, which did suspend and expel some of the accused men, but none were criminally charged, as law enforcement at the time says the woman didn't claim assault.
6: Fox's Evan Brown and the Coast Guard searching for a missing air ambulance off the coast of Nantucket. 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
25: Gunfire in Richmond. You're listening to Network Indiana. I'm Jake McDaniel. Three people, including one teenager, were shot this morning. Richmond police arrived at the scene around 6:15, and they say those people knew each other. At least one of those people were flown to a hospital. One person is injured after he was shot this morning on Indy's east side. It happened on North Shadeland Avenue near East 38th Street, and the cops detained another person. Spencer Schrader hit a 53-yard field goal in the final second Sunday, helping the Indianapolis Colts beat the Houston Texans 19-17. Head coach Shane Steichen.
26: I think our guys communicated very well. You know, I think they're all on the same page. We did a really good job of tackling. Third downs were good. So, you know, the run game was really good. We did a hell of a job stopping the run. Everyone, you know, tackled, fit their gaps, and we got to continue to do that.
25: The Colts ended their 9-game losing streak dating back to last season, and they now face the Washington Commanders this Sunday in London. South Bend leaders want to hear from people about housing issues across the city. The Portage Township Trustee's office is hosting a housing town hall Thursday evening at 6 at the downtown South Bend Library. Members of the Housing Task Force will be there to discuss housing conditions and get feedback on potential improvements. Organizers are encouraging homeowners and housing workers to be there and share their experiences. And Notre Dame's 49-10 win at Purdue was built in part by four defenders who made life easier for the seven behind them. Here's Len Clark.
27: The Irish recorded six sacks and held Purdue to just 40 rushing yards without needing extra defenders to create pressure. That allowed the secondary to keep more players in coverage. The defining play came before halftime when pressure produced a sack and a forced fumble that Drake Bowen returned for a touchdown. Purdue had more plays, but Notre Dame made those plays matter less. The Irish improved to 4-0 and traveled to North Carolina this Saturday. Len Clark, Network Indiana.
25: This is Network Indiana.
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33: I'm IHSAA Commissioner Paul Nydig. Hoosier High School coaches are teaching more than sports. They're teaching life lessons. Show up for our student athletes and the coaches who teach them and buy a ticket to your school's next athletic event. Every great story starts somewhere. In Indiana, it starts with education-based athletics. It starts here.
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1: Plymouth Board of Public Works and Safety voted Monday evening unanimously to allow the Plymouth Police Department to open the application process for a 26th police officer pending approval of the 2027 budget, which the Plymouth City Council followed suit later that evening and unanimously approved that budget as presented, with the 26th officer included. Assistant Chief Matt Emanizer said the department wants to move forward as soon as possible because of the lengthy hiring process. The goal is to have the new officer hired early in July, enrolled in the academy, and ready to begin patrolling by early summer. Emanizer explained that the department previously had an officer say he was leaving, prompting them to open the application process, which drew 30 applications. The officer ultimately changed his mind, stayed with the department. Emanizer said he wasn't sure how many of those 30 original applicants were still looking for a job after 5 months have passed. Passing the 27 budget clears the way for the application process to begin. Plymouth man was taken into custody Thursday afternoon on an active felony warrant. Thursday, October 1st, approximately 12:35 p.m., Officer Wallace with the Plymouth Police Department located 52-year-old Kenneth Mattern at his residence on Hillcrest Avenue. Mattern had an active felony warrant through the Marshall County Sheriff's Department for a probation violation. He was taken into custody without incident and lodged in the Marshall County Jail. Hoosiers looking to complete their voter registration application for the upcoming general election on Tuesday, November 3rd at an Indiana Bureau of Motor Vehicles branch must do so by Monday, October 5th. The Indiana BMV provides free state-issued ID cards for voting purposes to any unlicensed Hoosier who is a U.S. citizen and can provide proper documentation and will be at least 18 years of age on or before the next general municipal election. To obtain a new state ID card or driver's license, the following documents are required: proof of identity, such as a birth certificate or U.S. passport, proof of social security number, such as a social security card, a pay stub, or a W-2, proof of lawful status, such as a birth certificate or U.S. passport, two documents proving residency, such as a utility bill or bank statement dated within the last 60 days. If your name's been legally changed and differs from your identity documents, proof of the name change must also be provided. Complete list of acceptable documents is available on the BMV's website. For more information on voter registration, it's on the Secretary of State's website. Hoosiers can also register to vote and check their voter registration status online at indianavoters.in.gov. Marshall County residents can dispose of waste tires free of charge this Saturday thanks to a $10,000 grant from the Indiana Department of Environmental Management awarded to the Marshall County Solid Waste Management District. Funds will support a tire amnesty day on Saturday, October 3rd from 8 a.m. to 2 p.m. at the Recycle Depot on Walter Glob Drive in Plymouth. The event is open to all Marshall County residents who need to dispose of passenger light truck SUV tires. Residents may bring up to 10 tires per drop-off at no charge with proof of county residency. Tires must be in one piece and off the rim to be accepted. Organizers note the amnesty event is intended for households with waste tires or tires from a county dump site, not for commercial entities, fleet vehicles, or farm equipment. Recycle Depot will not accept out-of-county tires or commercial, business, or tractor tires at this event. For those of you who missed the October 3rd event, the depot accepts car and light truck tires year-round during regular business hours for $5 a tire, with a limit of 5 tires per visit. For more information, contact Marshall County Solid Waste at 574-935-8618. I'm Rusty Nixon, Giant FM News.
2: From the Tri-County Weather Center, I'm Bill Banks on All News 1520 WKVI. 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Tonight, clear with a low of 44. Tomorrow, sunny skies, high 71. Tomorrow night, mostly clear, low 45. Monday, sunny skies with a low of 65. Monday night, clear low dropping down to 39. Tuesday, sunny and 66. I'm Bill Banks. For your local forecast 24/7, visit WKVI.com.
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20: 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Yes, harvest is moving along in most places, but not much in northeast Indiana. Allen County's Roger Hadley says they're not quite ready yet.
13: We have seen beans mature quite a bit. Corn is also dropping some ears and starting to show signs of maturity. Still have to drive a long ways to hunt and find any beans that are fit for harvest. Weather was much better on the drying side this week, but overall, most of our beans, most people I talk to, are between 10 and 12 days away, depending on the weather.
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1: Turning now to funeral arrangements. Michael Duggar Boys, 90, passed away on Saturday, September 26th at Millard's Mary Manor in Plymouth. Mike was born on April 2nd, 1936, to Alfred Riddick and Mina Lutz Duggar Boys, and raised in Plymouth. On July 28th, 1957, Mike married Joanne Marjorie Regal of Liberty Center, Ohio. They were married for 64 years. She preceded him in death on December 3rd of 2021. Mike owned and worked for the Pilot News for more than 40 years, was honored and was given the Sagamore of the Wabash by Governor Otis R. Bowen and a key to the city of Plymouth by Mayor Mark Center. Mike was also given Plymouth High School's Distinguished Alumni Award and inducted into the PHS Hall of Fame by the Plymouth High School's Alumni Association. Visitation will be held from 10 a.m. to 1 p.m. at the First United Methodist Church, 400 North Michigan Street in Plymouth. Memorial services will be held immediately following at 1 p.m. with Pastor Lauren Hall officiating. Mike will be laid to rest in a private graveside service at Oak Hill Cemetery. Memorial contributions in Mike's honor can be made to First United Methodist Church in Plymouth, the St. Joe Hospital Cancer Institute of Plymouth Campus, and the Cancer Society. Candy L. Schufelt passed away on Saturday, September 26th of 2026. She was born on August 10th of 1970 in Plymouth, married Michael on January 3rd of 1991 in Plymouth. They shared 35 years of marriage. She worked as a behavioral health technician at Michiana Behavioral Health. Visitation will be held on Saturday, October 3rd from 11 a.m. to 1 p.m. at Johnson Danielson Funeral Home, 1100 North Michigan Street in Plymouth. A funeral service will immediately follow with Robert Isom officiating. Burial will take place at New Oak Hill Cemetery in Plymouth. Johnson Danielson Funeral Home has been entrusted with the arrangements. Condolences can be left for the family at www.johnson-danielson.com. Judith K. Brumley, 81, passed away at her home on September 27th of 2026. Born on November 17th, 1944 in Elkhart, Judy was the daughter of Joseph and Marie Anderson Simpson. Judy married her high school sweetheart, Douglas Brumley, on March 19th of 1963. After graduating from La Paz High School, she began a dedicated career with the United States Postal Service, where she worked for more than 30 years before retiring in 1998. Visitation will be held on Friday, October 2nd from 12 to 1 p.m. at Johnson Danielson Funeral Home, 1100 North Michigan Street in Plymouth. Funeral services will immediately follow at 1 p.m. with Pastor David Herbster officiating. Burial will take place at Oak Hill Cemetery in Plymouth. Memorial contributions in Judy's honor may be made to the Marshall County Humane Society in Plymouth. Condolences may be left for the family at www.johnson-danielson.com. Cecil R. Wilson, 72, passed away unexpectedly on Tuesday, September 29th at Indiana University Hospital in Indianapolis. He was born on August 23rd, 1954 in South Bend, Indiana, to Joe and Virginia Hodgson Wilson. Cecil graduated from LaVille High School, the class of 1973. On April 14th, 1973, he married his high school sweetheart, Pam Stockman. Together, they shared 53 years of marriage. She survives him. Cecil was proud owner and operator of Lincoln Way Auto Body for 44 years. Visitation will be held on Thursday, October 8th, 2026, from 1 to 5:30 p.m. at the Plymouth Wesleyan Church, 11203 Michigan Road in Plymouth. Funeral services will be held on Friday, October 9th, 2026, at 11 a.m. at the church with Pastor Taylor Hulse officiating. Johnson Danielson Funeral Home has been entrusted with the arrangements. Condolences can be left for the family at www.johnson-danielson.com.
2: 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Tonight, clear with a low of 44. Tomorrow, sunny skies, high 71. Tomorrow night, mostly clear, low 45. Monday, sunny skies with a low of 65. Monday night, clear, low dropping down to 39. Tuesday, sunny and 66. I'm Bill Banks. 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
1: I'm Rusty Nixon, Giant FM Sports. It's our Giant triple header tonight on 3 separate stations. On WTCA, it's Rocky football, as always. And Kenny Kramer, Ryan Lockhart have the call there. 6:30 with their pregame, 7 o'clock with the kickoff. Brent Corbett, head coach of the Rockies. It's been a frustrating year, but in a strange kind of way.
6: It's frustrating as a coach just because, yeah, we've lost so many one-score games that we're so close to flipping it that, you know, we talked to the guys of, you know, if we do one thing here in this game, one thing here in this game, you know, we're probably looking at being 5-1.
1: That's on WTCA. On WKBI, Mitch Colombi has a couple of HNAC heavyweights on his game of the week. Winamac takes on North Judson in a battle to see who might be on top. Pioneer will have something to say about it. Mitch's game starts at 7 with his pregame, 8 o'clock with the kickoff. And Winamac and North Judson on WKVI. And on Max 98.3, we got a doubleheader this weekend. It starts tonight at LaBelle. Joe McKee and myself will be there as the Lancers take on Glenn in a grudge match, as always. And Matt Thacker, it's been a tough season for him, but his kids are still in it.
14: Kids are in good spirits. Kids practice hard. We had a fun spirited practice today in the rain. And, you know, I'm going over practice film right now. And yeah, there's some mistakes, but there's some darn good things at the same time. And, you know, ready for practice tomorrow and ready to play Glenn on Friday.
1: Saturday, CMA head coach Andy Dorrell has his team move in the right direction. 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
15: It's really about overall team balance. You know, one of the emphasis this week has been really to try and, you know, score a non-offensive touchdown. It's been a while since we've done that.
1: Join Joe McKee and myself for that one. Pre-game starts at 12:30. Our kickoff at 1 o'clock at the Culver Academy. 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
16: ABC News, I'm Wayne Cabot. Using prayer as a ruse, the Fly Dubai co-pilot told the captain he wanted to pray, and so Captain Smit Matshar said, out of respect, he turned away and then got an axe to the back of the head.
17: I pushed against everything. I gave everything that I had and just went for the door and opened the door, and thankfully people were waiting to pounce back.
16: The co-pilot and Omani national had been barred from flying on his country's airline because of concerns about extremist views. Dark now off Nantucket, where the Coast Guard searched all day for a missing medical flight from Bermuda with 6 people on board. The FBI in Mobile, Alabama, says it's arrested 3 people for allegedly making threatening comments directed at President Trump on Friday, the same day the president held a rally there. There's no word who these people are, what threatening comments may have been made. The 3 had not been publicly charged. This is ABC News. Today, in a video to the Cornell community, University President Michael Kotlikoff said the administration and the community must do better.
18: What happened to Jane Doe in 2024 is deeply disturbing and will weigh heavily on our community for years to come.
16: He says her rape allegations raise troubling issues about sexual assault, dehumanization, and aspects of party culture, alcohol, and drug use. Pressured by President Trump to help lower gas prices, European nations are tapping into their oil reserves And in the UK, truckers and farmers are worried. Liz Webster has a farm in Watereton, England.
0: It's terrifying, actually, because you're looking at this saying, it's becoming unaffordable, but will the diesel stocks dry up? What happens if they dry up? We've only got a certain amount of diesel that we can store here at the farm.
16: And logistics companies, truckers say there's only so much they can do to raise prices before they start losing business. I'm Wayne Cabot, ABC News.
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24: Gunfire in Richmond. You're listening to Network Indiana. I'm Jake McDaniel. Three people, including one teenager, were shot this morning. Richmond police arrived at the scene around 6:15, and they say those people knew each other. At least one of those people were flown to a hospital. One person is injured after he was shot this morning on Indy's east side. It happened on North Shadeland Avenue near East 38th Street, and the cops detained another person. Spencer Schrader hit a 53-yard field goal in the final second Sunday, helping the Indianapolis Colts beat the Houston Texans 19-17. Head coach Shane Steichen.
25: I think our guys communicated very well. You know, I think they're all on the same page. We did a really good job of tackling. Third downs were good. So, you know, the run game was really good. We did a hell of a job stopping the run. Everyone, you know, tackled, fit their gaps, and we got to continue to do that.
24: The Colts ended their 9-game losing streak dating back to last season, and they now face the Washington Commanders this Sunday in London. South Bend leaders want to hear from people about housing issues across the city. The Portage Township Trustee's office is hosting a housing town hall Thursday evening at 6 at the downtown South Bend Library. Members of the Housing Task Force will be there to discuss housing conditions and get feedback on potential improvements. Organizers are encouraging homeowners and housing workers to be there and share their experiences. And Notre Dame's 49-10 win at Purdue was built in part by four defenders who made life easier for the seven behind them. Here's Len Clark.
26: The Irish recorded six sacks and held Purdue to just 40 rushing yards without needing extra defenders to create pressure. That allowed the secondary to keep more players in coverage. The defining play came before halftime when pressure produced a sack and a forced fumble that Drake Bowen returned for a touchdown. Purdue had more plays, but Notre Dame made those plays matter less. The Irish improved to 4-0 and traveled to North Carolina this Saturday. Len Clark, Network Indiana.
24: This is Network Indiana.
27: Coach, I remember where we began.
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30: So thank you, coach.
29: Thanks for the tips and the time.
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33: I'm IHSAA Commissioner Paul Nightig. Hoosier High School coaches are teaching more than sports. 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
32: 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The John Glenn School Corporation Board will meet Tuesday, October 6th, with public hearings on the corporation's proposed 2027 budget and a potential project at Urey Middle School among the items on the agenda. The Urey Middle School project is part of facilities work that was identified through an audit that began in 2019. Previous discussions have included improvements to the windows, doors, roofing, mechanical systems, and learning spaces. Minutes from the September 15th meeting indicate that the project will not exceed $14.9 million. The board held its preliminary determination hearing for the project in September and is scheduled to hold a project hearing and a second preliminary determination hearing on Tuesday. The board will also consider a project resolution, preliminary determination resolution, and a declaration of official intent to reimburse expenditures. The board will also hold a public hearing on the proposed 2027 budget. Other items include a resolution to transfer funds from the Education Fund to the Operations Fund, a 2026-2027 derecho storm calendar adjustment, and the purchase of school buses from Midwest Transit for more than $75,000. Following reports from school officials and conference requests, and a space set aside for board questions or comments, the meeting will be adjourned. This meeting will begin at 7 p.m. and will be held at the John Glenn Administration Building, located at 101 John Glenn Drive in Walkerton. The public is invited to attend this meeting. The Metamonong Chapter of the Daughters of the American Revolution and the Pulaski County America 250 Committee recently held a dedication recognizing Revolutionary War history in Pulaski County. The ceremony included the dedication of grave markers for four first daughters and the rededication of the grave markers for Revolutionary War patriot Private John Davenport. A first daughter is a daughter of a soldier or patriot who participated in the American Revolutionary War for independence. The event began at the Pulaski County Meeting House with 32 people in attendance. Members of DAR chapters from Pulaski County, Monticello, Logansport, Hammond, and South Bend attended, along with members of the Children of the American Revolution, American Legion, VFW, Pulaski County America 250 Committee, and the Pulaski County Historical Society. During the ceremony, members of the Metamonong DAR chapter presented brief histories of Davenport and the four first daughters. The group then proceeded two blocks north for the dedication of the Pulaski 250 Liberty Tree. Pulaski America 250 Committee Chairman Rhonda Terry led the ceremony, which included a blessing and the laying of wreaths by representatives of several DAR and Children of the American Revolution chapters. Following the Liberty Tree dedication, participants took the first daughter grave markers to their respective cemeteries. You can find photos of the event online at WKVI.com. 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I'm Becca Shepherd from the WKVI Information Center. 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
2: From the Tri-County Weather Center, I'm Bill Banks on All News 1520 WKVI, brought to you by WeatherTech. Tonight, clear with a low of 44. Tomorrow, sunny skies, high 71. Tomorrow night, mostly clear, low 45. Monday, sunny skies with a low of 65. Monday night, clear low, dropping down to 39. Tuesday, sunny and 66. I'm Bill Banks. For your local forecast 24/7, visit WKVI.com.
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6: 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A big Texas hats off to you, Gary. 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Congratulations, Gary, on a job well done.
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9: What happened to Jane Doe in 2024 is deeply disturbing and will weigh heavily on our community for years to come.
10: The Cornell community there, a video from the university president, Michael Kotlikoff, saying the rape allegations raise troubling issues about sexual assault, dehumanization, and aspects of party culture. Tennessee Correction Commissioner Frank Stratta offering his resignation after the death row debacle. Witnesses, including reporters, saying Krista Pike was alive after being administered two lethal doses of the sedative pentobarbital. She's alive now, hooked up on tubes. The FBI in Alabama has arrested three people accused of threatening comments directed at President Trump on Friday as the president held a rally in Mobile. The captain of the Fly Dubai plane says his co-pilot used religion as a ruse, telling him he wanted to pray, and the captain looked away and got whacked in the back of the head. This is ABC News. Night has fallen off Nantucket, where the Coast Guard searched all day for a missing medical flight from Bermuda with six people on board.
11: Roger, you said you're coming in below, is that what you said? Okay, you declare
12: emergency. We received the air traffic control audio where you can hear the controllers having trouble hearing these pilots, often asking them to repeat their messages, including their altitude, before it's just radio silent.
10: ABC's Andrew Dimbert, audio there from liveatc.net. Six people aboard that missing flight from Bermuda to Boston. Playing October baseball in 100-degree heat today at Dodger Stadium. And the fans who endured the day game saw the Dodgers thump the Braves 5-3 to win Game 1 of their National League Division Series. It feels like temp was 105. Umpires chugging water between innings. Fans shielding their heads with giveaway towels. Not a cloud in the sky. October temps will stay in the triple numbers for much of California this week. Wayne Cabot, ABC News.
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16: Gunfire in Richmond. You're listening to Network Indiana. I'm Jake McDaniel. Three people, including one teenager, were shot this morning. Richmond police arrived at the scene around 6:15, and they say those people knew each other. At least one of those people were flown to a hospital. One person is injured after he was shot this morning on Indy's east side. It happened on North Shadeland Avenue near East 38th Street. and the cops detained another person. Spencer Schrader hit a 53-yard field goal in the final second Sunday, helping the Indianapolis Colts beat the Houston Texans 19-17. Head coach Shane Steichen.
0: I think our guys communicated very well. You know, I think they're all on the same page. We did a really good job of tackling. Third downs were good. So, you know, the run game was really good. We did a hell of a job stopping the run. Everyone, you know, tackled, fit their gaps, and we got to continue to do that.
16: The Colts ended their 9-game losing streak dating back to last season, and they now face the Washington Commanders this Sunday in London. South Bend leaders want to hear from people about housing issues across the city. The Portage Township Trustee's Office is hosting a housing town hall Thursday evening at 6 at the downtown South Bend Library. Members of the Housing Task Force will be there to discuss housing conditions and get feedback on potential improvements. Organizers are encouraging homeowners and housing workers to be there and share their experiences. And Notre Dame's 49-10 win at Purdue was built in part by four defenders who made life easier for the seven behind them. Here's Len Clark.
17: The Irish recorded six sacks and held Purdue to just 40 rushing yards without needing extra defenders to create pressure. That allowed the secondary to keep more players in coverage. The defining play came before halftime when pressure produced a sack and a forced fumble that Drake Bowen returned for a touchdown. Purdue had more plays, but Notre Dame made those plays matter less. The Irish improved to 4-0 and traveled to North Carolina this Saturday. Len Clark, Network Indiana.
16: This is Network Indiana.
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23: I'm IHSAA Commissioner Paul Nidek. 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
24: Free car seat inspections will be offered during the upcoming community health fair to take place in Pulaski County. I'm Becca Shepherd for Stark County Family Dentistry from the WKVI Information Center. The health fair is scheduled for next Thursday, October 8th. Certified car seat technicians will be available to inspect children's car seats from 4 to 6 p.m. Eastern Time. The program will also offer a limited number

0: AI.com.
1: The John Glenn School Corporation Board will meet Tuesday, October 6th, with public hearings on the corporation's proposed 2027 budget and a potential project at Urey Middle School among the items on the agenda. The Urey Middle School project is part of facilities work that was identified through an audit that began in 2019. Previous discussions have included improvements to the windows, doors, roofing, mechanical systems, and learning spaces. Minutes from the September 15th meeting indicate that the project will not exceed $14.9 million. The board held its preliminary determination hearing for the project in September and is scheduled to hold a project hearing and a second preliminary determination hearing on Tuesday. The board will also consider a project resolution, preliminary determination resolution, and a declaration of official intent to reimburse expenditures. The board will also hold a public hearing on the proposed 2027 budget. Other items include a resolution to transfer funds from the Education Fund to the Operations Fund, a 2026-2027 derecho storm calendar adjustment, and the purchase of school buses from Midwest Transit for more than $75,000. Following reports from school officials and conference requests, and a space set aside for board questions or comments, the meeting will be adjourned. This meeting will begin at 7 p.m. and will be held at the John Glenn Administration Building, located at 101 John Glenn Drive in Walkerton. The public is invited to attend this meeting. The Metamonong Chapter of the Daughters of the American Revolution and the Pulaski County America 250 Committee recently held a dedication recognizing Revolutionary War history in Pulaski County. The ceremony included the dedication of grave markers for four first daughters and the rededication of the grave markers for Revolutionary War patriot Private John Davenport. A first daughter is a daughter of a soldier or patriot who participated in the American Revolutionary War for independence. The event began at the Pulaski County Meeting House with 32 people in attendance. Members of DAR chapters from Pulaski County, Monticello, Logansport, Hammond, and South Bend attended, along with members of the Children of the American Revolution, American Legion, VFW, Pulaski County America 250 Committee, and the Pulaski County Historical Society. During the ceremony, members of the Metamonong DAR chapter presented brief histories of Davenport and the four first daughters. The group then proceeded two blocks north for the dedication of the Pulaski 250 Liberty Tree. Pulaski America 250 Committee Chairman Rhonda Terry led the ceremony, which included a blessing and the laying of wreaths by representatives of several DAR and Children of the American Revolution chapters. Following the Liberty Tree dedication, participants took the first daughter grave markers to their respective cemeteries. You can find photos of the event online at WKVI.com. 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
2: From the Tri-County Weather Center, I'm Bill Banks on All News 1520 WKVI. 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Tonight, clear with a low of 44. Tomorrow, sunny skies, high 71. Tomorrow night, mostly clear, low 45. Monday, sunny skies with a low of 65. Monday night, clear, low dropping down to 39. Tuesday, sunny and 66. I'm Bill Banks. 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
10: 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Yes, harvest is moving along in most places, but not much in northeast Indiana. Allen County's Roger Hadley says they're not quite ready yet.
11: We have seen beans mature quite a bit. Corn is also dropping some ears and starting to show signs of maturity. Still have to drive a long ways to hunt and find any beans that are fit for harvest. Weather was much better on the drying side this week, but overall, most of our beans, most people I talk to, are between 10 and 12 days away, depending on the weather.
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12: Turning now to funeral arrangements. 62-year-old James Jim Frederick Weinbrenner passed away September 14th. 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That's for 62-year-old James Jim Frederick Weinbrenner. 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
14: From the Tri-County Weather Center, I'm Bill Banks on All News 1520 WKVI. 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Tonight, clear with a low of 44. Tomorrow, sunny skies, high 71. Tomorrow night, mostly clear, low 45. Monday, sunny skies with a low of 65. Monday night, clear, low dropping down to 39. Tuesday, sunny and 66. I'm Bill Banks. For your local forecast 24/7, visit WKVI.com.
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10: Coming up on Sunday morning in London, across the pond for the Indianapolis Colts, they'll play the Washington Commanders. 9:30 a.m. Sunday. That's the kickoff time as Indianapolis looks for back-to-back wins after an 0-2 start to the campaign. Now, of course, when you play overseas, the jet lag comes into play. The time transition. How do the Colts approach that? Shane Steichen talked about it with the media yesterday.
19: No, I think that's real. We try to do as good a job as we can of keeping our guys on that same clock that they were on, you know, keeping them up tonight as much as we possibly can, let them sleep in tomorrow so they can be ready to go on Sunday. And so we have those conversations. Our sports performance program does a great job of going through all the checks and reminders coming over here.
10: Now over to college football and what's happening on the gridiron today. First with Notre Dame. The Fighting Irish ranked number 3 in the country in Chapel Hill this afternoon for a noon kickoff against North Carolina. Marcus Freeman, the coach's battle against Bill Belichick. Freeman discussed going up against a future Hall of Famer.
20: You don't win as much as he's won without being a great coach, a great leader. And you can see it in the way his team plays. It's a disciplined team. They're going to be exactly where they're supposed to be, and you got to find a way to beat them. You're not going to trick them. You got to beat them.
10: It'll be a 2 o'clock kickoff for Ball State in Muncie against Toledo, as well as a 4:15 road game for Purdue at Illinois. Now to number 6, Indiana. The Hoosiers at 8 o'clock get Rutgers in New Jersey. Kirk Cignetti on what to expect.
21: It's their homecoming. They're expecting a sellout, blackout, 56,000 people. They're capable of scoring points. K.J. Duff's premier receiver, and their other receivers are developing. They've got a good running back, Raymond.
10: I'm Brendan King, Network Indiana.
22: Fox News, I'm Roger Stern. The Coast Guard searching for an air ambulance traveling from Bermuda to Boston with 6 people on board. It plunged more than 12,000 feet and disappeared from radar near Nantucket.
23: Roger, you said you're coming in blind, is that what you said? Okay, you declare an emergency or no? Okay, you're coming in a little weak.
22: That audio from liveatc.net. We're learning more about the first officer who allegedly stabbed his captain during that Fly Dubai flight.
24: According to people familiar with the matter, the suspect in this case had previously been hired by Oman Air, but was later grounded by the airline over suspicion of his activities. The suspect in this case eventually was given a ground job with Oman Air.
22: Fox's Jeff Paul, no word on why Oman Air was suspicious of the pilot. 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
28: Gunfire in Richmond. You're listening to Network Indiana. I'm Jake McDaniel. 3 people, including 1 teenager, were shot this morning. Richmond police arrived at the scene around 6:15, and they say those people knew each other. At least one of those people were flown to a hospital. One person is injured after he was shot this morning on Indy's east side. It happened on North Shadland Avenue near East 38th Street, and the cops detained another person. Spencer Schrader hit a 53-yard field goal in the final second Sunday, helping the Indianapolis Colts beat the Houston Texans 19-17. Head coach Shane Steichen.
19: I think our guys communicated very well. You know, I think they're all on the same page. We did a really good job of tackling. Third downs were good. So, you know, the run game was really good. We did a hell of a job stopping the run. Everyone
0: tackled, fit their gaps, and we got to continue to do that.
28: The Colts ended their 9-game losing streak dating back to last season, and they now face the Washington Commanders this Sunday in London. South Bend leaders want to hear from people about housing issues across the city. The Portage Township Trustee's office is hosting a housing town hall Thursday evening at 6 at the downtown South Bend Library. Members of the Housing Task Force will be there to discuss housing conditions and get feedback on potential improvements. Organizers are encouraging homeowners and housing workers to be there and share their experiences. And Notre Dame's 49-10 win at Purdue was built in part by four defenders who made life easier for the seven behind them. Here's Len Clark.
1: The Irish recorded 6 sacks and held Purdue to just 40 rushing yards without needing extra defenders to create pressure. That allowed the secondary to keep more players in coverage. The defining play came before halftime when pressure produced a sack and a forced fumble that Drake Bowen returned for a touchdown. Purdue had more plays, but Notre Dame made those plays matter less. The Irish improved to 4-0 and traveled to North Carolina this Saturday. Len Clark, Network Indiana.
28: This is Network Indiana.
2: Coach, I remember where we began.
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2: Perfecting the baton pass.
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2: But what high school sports taught me was something bigger.
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2: And coach, you made it happen.
3: So thank you, coach.
4: Thanks for the tips and the time.
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5: I'm IHSAA Commissioner Paul Nightig. 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They're teaching life lessons. 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
6: 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Plymouth Board of Public Works and Safety voted Monday evening unanimously to allow the Plymouth Police Department to open the application process for a 26th police officer pending approval of the 2027 budget, which the Plymouth City Council followed suit later that evening and unanimously approved that budget as presented with the 26th officer included. Assistant Chief Matt Emanizer said the department wants to move forward as soon as possible because of the lengthy hiring process. The goal is to have the new officer hired early in July, enrolled in the academy, and ready to begin patrolling by early summer. Emanizer explained that the department previously had an officer say he was leaving, prompting them to open the application process, which drew 30 applications. The officer ultimately changed his mind, stayed with the department. Emanizer said he wasn't sure how many of those 30 original applicants were still looking for a job after 5 months have passed. Passing the 27 budget clears the way for the application process to begin. Plymouth man was taken into custody Thursday afternoon on an active felony warrant. Thursday, October 1st, approximately 12:35 p.m., Officer Wallace with the Plymouth Police Department located 52-year-old Kenneth Mattern at his residence on Hillcrest Avenue. Mattern had an active felony warrant through the Marshall County Sheriff's Department for a probation violation. He was taken into custody without incident and lodged in the Marshall County Jail. Hoosiers looking to complete their voter registration application for the upcoming general election on Tuesday, November 3rd at an Indiana Bureau of Motor Vehicles branch must do so by Monday, October 5th. Indiana BMV provides free state-issued ID cards for voting purposes to any unlicensed Hoosier who is a U.S. citizen and can provide proper documentation and will be at least 18 years of age on or before the next general municipal election. To obtain a new state ID card or driver's license, the following documents are required: proof of identity, such as a birth certificate or a U.S. passport, proof of social security number, such as a Social Security card, a pay stub, or a W-2, proof of lawful status, such as a birth certificate or U.S. passport, 2 documents proving residency, such as a utility bill or bank statement dated within the last 60 days. If your name's been legally changed and differs from your identity documents, proof of the name change must also be provided. Complete list of acceptable documents is available on the BMV's website. For more information on voter registration, it's on the Secretary of State's website. Hoosiers can also register to vote and check their voter registration status online at indianavoters.in.gov. Marshall County residents can dispose of waste tires free of charge this Saturday thanks to a $10,000 grant from the Indiana Department of Environmental Management awarded to the Marshall County Solid Waste Management District. Funds will support a tire amnesty day on Saturday, October 3rd from 8 a.m. to 2 p.m. at the Recycle Depot on Walter Glob Drive in Plymouth. The event is open to all Marshall County residents who need to dispose of passenger light truck SUV tires. Residents may bring up to 10 tires per drop-off at no charge with proof of county residency. Tires must be in one piece and off the rim to be accepted. Organizers note the amnesty event is intended for households with waste tires or tires from a county dump site, not for commercial entities, fleet vehicles, or farm equipment. Recycle Depot will not accept out-of-county tires or commercial, business, or tractor tires at this event. For those of you who missed the October 3rd event, the depot accepts car and light truck tires year-round during regular business hours for $5 a tire, with a limit of 5 tires per visit. For more information, contact Marshall County Solid Waste at 574-935-8618. I'm Rusty Nixon, Giant FM News.
7: 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Tonight, clear with a low of 44. Tomorrow, sunny skies, high 71. Tomorrow night, mostly clear, low 45. Monday, sunny skies with a low of 65. Monday night, clear, low dropping down to 39. Tuesday, sunny and 66. I'm Bill Banks. For your local forecast 24/7, visit WKVI.com.
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11: 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Yes, harvest is moving along in most places, but not much in northeast Indiana. Allen County's Roger Hadley says they're not quite ready yet.
15: We have seen beans mature quite a bit. Corn is also dropping some ears and starting to show signs of maturity. Still have to drive a long ways to hunt and find any beans that are fit for harvest. Weather was much better on the drying side this week, but overall, most of our beans, most people I talk to, are between 10 and 12 days away, depending on the weather.
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6: Turning now to funeral arrangements. Michael Duggar Boys, 90, passed away on Saturday, September 26th at Millard's Mary Manor in Plymouth. Mike was born on April 2nd, 1936 to Alfred Riddick and Mina Lutz Duggar Boys and raised in Plymouth. On July 28th, 1957, Mike married Joanne Marjorie Regal of Liberty Center, Ohio. They were married for 64 years. She preceded him in death on December 3rd of 2021. Mike owned and worked for the Pilot News for more than 40 years, was honored and was given the Sagamore of the Wabash by Governor Otis R. Bowen and a key to the city of Plymouth by Mayor Mark Center. Mike was also given Plymouth High School's Distinguished Alumni Award and inducted into the PHS Hall of Fame by the Plymouth High School's Alumni Association. Visitation will be held from 10 a.m. to 1 p.m. at the First United Methodist Church, 400 North Michigan Street in Plymouth. Memorial services will be held immediately following at 1 p.m. with Pastor Lauren Hall officiating. Mike will be laid to rest in a private graveside service at Oak Hill Cemetery. Memorial contributions in Mike's honor can be made to First United Methodist Church in Plymouth, the St. Joe Hospital Cancer Institute of Plymouth Campus, and the Cancer Society. Candy L. Schufelt passed away on Saturday, September 26th of 2026. She was born on August 10th of 1970 in Plymouth, married Michael on January 3rd of 1991 in Plymouth. They shared 35 years of marriage. She worked as a behavioral health technician at Michiana Behavioral Health. Visitation will be held on Saturday, October 3rd from 11 a.m. to 1 p.m. at Johnson Danielson Funeral Home, 1100 North Michigan Street in Plymouth. A funeral service will immediately follow with Robert Isom officiating. Burial will take place at New Oak Hill Cemetery in Plymouth. Johnson Danielson Funeral Home has been entrusted with the arrangements. Condolences can be left for the family at www.johnson-danielson.com. Judith K. Brumley, 81, passed away at her home on September 27th of 2026. Born on November 17th, 1944 in Elkhart, Judy was the daughter of Joseph and Marie Anderson Simpson. Judy married her high school sweetheart, Douglas Brumley, on March 19th of 1963. After graduating from La Paz High School, she began a dedicated career with the United States Postal Service, where she worked for more than 30 years before retiring in 1998. Visitation will be held on Friday, October 2nd from 12 to 1 p.m. at Johnson Danielson Funeral Home, 1100 North Michigan Street in Plymouth. Funeral services will immediately follow at 1 p.m. with Pastor David Herbster officiating. Burial will take place at Oak Hill Cemetery in Plymouth. Memorial contributions in Judy's honor may be made to the Marshall County Humane Society in Plymouth. Condolences may be left for the family at www.johnson-danielson.com. Cecil R. Wilson, 72, passed away unexpectedly on Tuesday, September 29th at Indiana University Hospital in Indianapolis. He was born on August 23rd, 1954 in South Bend, Indiana, to Joe and Virginia Hodgson Wilson. Cecil graduated from LaVille High School, the class of 1973. On April 14, 1973, he married his high school sweetheart, Pam Stockman. Together, they shared 53 years of marriage. She survives him. Cecil was proud owner and operator of Lincoln Way Auto Body for 44 years. Visitation will be held on Thursday, October 8, 2026, from 1 to 5:30 p.m. at the Plymouth Wesleyan Church, 11203 Michigan Road in Plymouth. Funeral services will be held on Friday, October 9, 2026, at 11 a.m. at the church with Pastor Taylor Hulse officiating. Johnson Danielson Funeral Home has been entrusted with the arrangements. Condolences can be left for the family at www.johnson-danielson.com.
0: 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Tonight, clear with a low of 44. Tomorrow, sunny skies, high 71. Tomorrow night, mostly clear, low 45. Monday, sunny skies with a low of 65. Monday night, clear, low dropping down to 39. Tuesday, sunny and 66. I'm Bill Banks. For your local forecast 24/7, visit WKVI.com.
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6: I'm Rusty Nixon, Giant FM Sports. It's our Giant triple header tonight on 3 separate stations. On WTCA, it's Rocky football, as always. And Kenny Kramer, Ryan Lockhart have the call there. 6:30 with their pregame, 7 o'clock with the kickoff. Brent Corbett, head coach of the Rockies. It's been a frustrating year, but in a strange kind of way.
19: It's frustrating as a coach just because, yeah, we've lost so many one-score games that we're so close to flipping it that, you know, we talked to the guys of, you know, if we do one thing here in this game, one thing here in this game, you know, we're probably looking at being 5-1.
6: That's on WTCA. On WKBI, Mitch Colombi has a couple of HNAC heavyweights on his game of the week. Winamac takes on North Judson in a battle to see who might be on top. Pioneer will have something to say about it. Mitch's game starts at 7 with his pregame, 8 o'clock with the kickoff. And Winamac and North Judson on WKVI. And on Max 98.3, we got a doubleheader this weekend. It starts tonight at LaVille. Joe McKee and myself will be there as the Lancers take on Glenn in a grudge match, as always. And Matt Packer, it's been a tough season for him, but his kids are still in it.
20: Kids are in good spirits. Kids practice hard. We had a fun spirited practice today in the rain. And, you know, I'm going over practice film right now, and yeah, there's some mistakes, but there's some darn good things at the same time. And, you know, ready for practice tomorrow and ready to play Glenn on Friday.
6: Saturday, CMA head coach Andy Dorrell has his team moving in the right direction. They got to be as they take on Rensselaer Central, 5-1 on the season in a Saturday afternoon contest at CMA.
1: It's really about overall team balance. You know, one of the emphasis this week has been really to try and, you know, score a non-offensive touchdown. It's been a while since we've done that.
6: Join Joe McKee and myself for that one. Pre-game starts at 12:30. Our kickoff at 1 o'clock at the Culver Academy. It's a Giant football weekend here, and I'm Rusty Nixon, Giant FM Sports.
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21: What happened to Jane Doe in 2024 is deeply disturbing and will weigh heavily on our community for years to come.
22: The Cornell community there, a video from the university president, Michael Kotlikoff, saying the rape allegations raise troubling issues about sexual assault, dehumanization, and aspects of party culture. Tennessee Correction Commissioner Frank Stratta offering his resignation after the death row debacle, witnesses, including reporters, saying Krista Pike was alive after being administered two lethal doses of the sedative pentobarbital. She's alive now, hooked up on tubes. The FBI in Alabama has arrested three people accused of threatening comments directed at President Trump on Friday as the president held a rally in Mobile. The captain of the Fly Dubai plane says his co-pilot used religion as a ruse, telling him he wanted to pray, and the captain looked away and got whacked in the back of the head. This is ABC News. Night has fallen off Nantucket, where the Coast Guard searched all day for a missing medical flight from Bermuda with six people on board.
23: Roger, you said you're coming in belongings, anything? Okay, you declare an emergency.
24: We received the air traffic control audio where you can hear the controllers having trouble hearing these pilots, often asking them to repeat their messages, including their altitude, before it's just radio silent.
22: ABC's Andrew Dimbert, audio there from liveatc.net. Six people aboard that missing flight from Bermuda to Boston. Playing October baseball in 100-degree heat today at Dodger Stadium. And the fans who endured the day game saw the Dodgers thump the Braves 5-3 to win Game 1 of their National League Division Series. The feels like temp was 105. Umpires chugging water between innings. Fans shielding their heads with giveaway towels. Not a cloud in the sky. October temps will stay in the triple numbers for much of California this week. Wayne Cabot, ABC.
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30: Gunfire in Richmond. You're listening to Network Indiana. I'm Jake McDaniel. Three people, including one teenager, were shot this morning. Richmond police arrived at the scene around 6:15, and they say those people knew each other. At least one of those people were flown to a hospital. One person is injured after he was shot this morning on Indy's east side. It happened on North Shadland Avenue near East 38th Street, and the cops detained another person. Spencer Schrader hit a 53-yard field goal in the final second Sunday, helping the Indianapolis Colts beat the Houston Texans 19-17. Head coach Shane Steichen.
31: I think our guys communicated very well. You know, I think they're all on the same page. We did a really good job of tackling. Third downs were good. So, you know, the run game was really good. We did a hell of a job stopping the run. Everyone, you know, tackled, fit their gaps, and we got to continue to do that.
30: The Colts ended their 9-game losing streak dating back to last season, and they now face the Washington Commanders this Sunday in London. South Bend leaders want to hear from people about housing issues across the city. The Portage Township Trustee's office is hosting a housing town hall Thursday evening at 6 at the downtown South Bend Library. Members of the Housing Task Force will be there to discuss housing conditions and get feedback on potential improvements. Organizers are encouraging homeowners and housing workers to be there and share their experiences. And Notre Dame's 49-10 win at Purdue was built in part by four defenders who made life easier for the seven behind them. Here's Len Clark.
2: The Irish recorded 6 sacks and held Purdue to just 40 rushing yards without needing extra defenders to create pressure. That allowed the secondary to keep more players in coverage. The defining play came before halftime when pressure produced a sack and a forced fumble that Drake Bowen returned for a touchdown. Purdue had more plays, but Notre Dame made those plays matter less. The Irish improved to 4-0 and traveled to North Carolina this Saturday. Len Clark, Network Indiana.
30: This is Network Indiana.
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11: 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The John Glenn School Corporation Board will meet Tuesday, October 6th, with public hearings on the corporation's proposed 2027 budget and a potential project at Urey Middle School among the items on the agenda. The Urey Middle School project is part of facilities work that was identified through an audit that began in 2019. Previous discussions have included improvements to the windows, doors, roofing, mechanical systems, and learning spaces. Minutes from the September 15th meeting indicate that the project will not exceed $14.9 million. The board held its preliminary determination hearing for the project in September and is scheduled to hold a project hearing and a second preliminary determination hearing on Tuesday. The board will also consider a project resolution, preliminary determination resolution, and a declaration of official intent to reimburse expenditures. The board will also hold a public hearing on the proposed 2027 budget. Other items include a resolution to transfer funds from the Education Fund to the Operations Fund, a 2026-2027 derecho storm calendar adjustment, and the purchase of school buses from Midwest Transit for more than $75,000. Following reports from school officials and conference requests, and a space set aside for board questions or comments, the meeting will be adjourned. This meeting will begin at 7 p.m. and will be held at the John Glenn Administration Building, located at 101 John Glenn Drive in Walkerton. The public is invited to attend this meeting. The Metamonong Chapter of the Daughters of the American Revolution and the Pulaski County America 250 Committee recently held a dedication recognizing Revolutionary War history in Pulaski County. The ceremony included the dedication of grave markers for 4 first daughters and the rededication of the grave markers for Revolutionary War patriot Private John Davenport. A first daughter is a daughter of a soldier or patriot who participated in the American Revolutionary War for independence. The event began at the Pulaski County Meeting House with 32 people in attendance. Members of DAR chapters from Pulaski County, Monticello, Logansport, Hammond, and South Bend attended, along with members of the Children of the American Revolution, American Legion, VFW, Pulaski County America 250 Committee, and the Pulaski County Historical Society. During the ceremony, members of the Metamonong DAR chapter presented brief histories of Davenport and the four first daughters. The group then proceeded two blocks north for the dedication of the Pulaski 250 Liberty Tree. Pulaski America 250 Committee Chairman Rhonda Terry led the ceremony, which included a blessing and the laying of wreaths by representatives of several DAR and Children of the American Revolution chapters. Following the Liberty Tree dedication, participants took the first daughter grave markers to their respective cemeteries. You can find photos of the event online at WKVI.com. 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
0: 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Tonight, clear with a low of 44. Tomorrow, sunny skies, high 71. Tomorrow night, mostly clear, low 45. Monday, sunny skies with a low of 65. Monday night, clear, low dropping down to 39. Tuesday, sunny and 66. I'm Bill Banks. 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
1: 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Yes, harvest is moving along in most places, but not much in northeast Indiana. Allen County's Roger Hadley says they're not quite ready yet.
2: We have seen beans mature quite a bit. Corn is also dropping some ears and starting to show signs of maturity. Still have to drive a long ways to hunt and find any beans that are fit for harvest. Weather was much better on the drying side this week, but overall, most of our beans, most people I talk to, are between 10 and 12 days away, depending on the weather.
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23: We gave you no tax on tips, no tax on overtime.
22: A month before the midterms, President Trump talking up something very popular in Ohio and something else that isn't, data centers, telling a crowd tonight they will benefit local communities and make a lot of money for people. This weekend, he promised pre-election checks to seniors on Medicare, $90 one time, on top of the $5,000 to all American adults if Republicans win both houses of Congress. With jet fuel prices the highest ever, Thanksgiving airfares look to be 30% higher than last year. The Fly Dubai pilot who fended off an attack by his co-pilot at 34,000 feet says he respectfully had turned away when the co-pilot told him he wanted to pray. And then a few minutes later, he was attacked from behind.
24: There was a big blow to the back of my head.
22: With the Cockpit Emergency Act, no further word on the case. This is ABC News. Why all those empty seats for Game 1, Dodgers, NLDS? Blistering heat is why. 100 degrees at game time. The fans who stayed got to see their team defeat the Braves. But meteorologist Leslie Lopez says there's no defeating these California temperatures.
0: 97 tomorrow, 100 degrees by Tuesday, and then getting into Palm Springs and even San Diego. San Diego getting up to 99 on your Sunday and your Monday, staying into the 90s on your Tuesday.
22: It was cooler today in Cleveland, where the Chicago White Sox took game one of their series over the Guardians, and in Tampa, where the Rays beat the Yankees. The Brewers-Padres game underway now in Milwaukee. This one's for you, Pops. The Post on X today from Yale quarterback Dante Reno, a day after his father, legendary Yale coach Tony Reno, died at age 52. Dante throwing for four touchdown passes today, leading his team to victory in New Haven over Merrimack. I'm Wayne Cabot, ABC News.
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9: Gunfire in Richmond. You're listening to Network Indiana. I'm Jake McDaniel. Three people, including one teenager, were shot this morning. Richmond police arrived at the scene around 6:15, and they say those people knew each other. At least one of those people were flown to a hospital. One person is injured after he was shot this morning on Indy's east side. It happened on North Shadeland Avenue near East 38th Street, and the cops detained another person. Spencer Schrader hit a 53-yard field goal in the final second Sunday, helping the Indianapolis Colts beat the Houston Texans 19-17. Head coach Shane Steichen.
10: I think our guys communicated very well. You know, I think they're all on the same page. We did a really good job of tackling. Third downs were good. So, you know, the run game was really good. We did a hell of a job stopping the run. Everyone, you know, tackled, fit their gaps, and we got to continue to do that.
9: The Colts ended their 9-game losing streak dating back to last season, and they now face the Washington Commanders this Sunday in London. South Bend leaders want to hear from people about housing issues across the city. The Portage Township Trustee's office is hosting a housing town hall Thursday evening at 6 at the downtown South Bend Library. Members of the Housing Task Force will be there to discuss housing conditions and get feedback on potential improvements. Organizers are encouraging homeowners and housing workers to be there and share their experiences. And Notre Dame's 49-10 win at Purdue was built in part by four defenders who made life easier for the seven behind them. Here's Len Clark.
11: The Irish recorded six sacks and held Purdue to just 40 rushing yards without needing extra defenders to create pressure. That allowed the secondary to keep more players in coverage. The defining play came before halftime when pressure produced a sack and a forced fumble that Drake Bowen returned for a touchdown. Purdue had more plays, but Notre Dame made those plays matter less. The Irish improved to 4-0 and traveled to North Carolina this Saturday. Len Clark, Network Indiana.
9: This is Network Indiana.
12: Coach, I remember where we began.
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15: Perfecting the baton pass.
25: Learning to read the quarterback.
12: But what high school sports taught me was something bigger.
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25: That when you get knocked down, you have to get up and go again.
12: And coach, you made it happen.
15: So thank you, coach.
14: Thanks for the tips and the time.
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26: I'm IHSAA Commissioner Paul Nydig. Hoosier High School coaches are teaching more than sports. They're teaching life lessons. 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In Indiana, it starts with education-based athletics. It starts here.
27: Free car seat inspections will be offered during the upcoming community health fair to take place in Pulaski County.
1: I'm Becca Shepherd for Stark County Family Dentistry from the WKVI Information Center. The health fair is scheduled for next Thursday, October 8th. Certified car seat technicians will be available to inspect children's car seats from 4 to 6 p.m. Eastern Time. The program will also offer a limited number of free child safety seats to qualifying families in need. To receive a free child safety seat, the caregiver, child, and vehicle must all be present.

0: and a potential project at Urey Middle School among the items on the agenda. The Urey Middle School project is part of facilities work that was identified through an audit that began in 2019. Previous discussions have included improvements to the windows, doors, roofing, mechanical systems, and learning spaces. Minutes from the September 15th meeting indicate that the project will not exceed $14.9 million. The board held its preliminary determination hearing for the project in September and is scheduled to hold a project hearing and a second preliminary determination hearing on Tuesday. The board will also consider a project resolution, preliminary determination resolution, and a declaration of official intent to reimburse expenditures. The board will also hold a public hearing on the proposed 2027 budget. Other items include a resolution to transfer funds from the Education Fund to the Operations Fund, a 2026-2027 derecho storm calendar adjustment, and the purchase of school buses from Midwest Transit for more than $75,000. Following reports from school officials and conference requests, and a space set aside for board questions or comments, the meeting will be adjourned. This meeting will begin at 7 p.m. and will be held at the John Glenn Administration Building, located at 101 John Glenn Drive in Walkerton. The public is invited to attend this meeting. The Metamonong Chapter of the Daughters of the American Revolution and the Pulaski County America 250 Committee recently held a dedication recognizing Revolutionary War history in Pulaski County. The ceremony included the dedication of grave markers for four first daughters and the rededication of the grave markers for Revolutionary War patriot Private John Davenport. A first daughter is a daughter of a soldier or patriot who participated in the American Revolutionary War for independence. The event began at the Pulaski County Meeting House with 32 people in attendance. Members of DAR chapters from Pulaski County, Monticello, Logansport, Hammond, and South Bend attended, along with members of the Children of the American Revolution, American Legion, VFW, Pulaski County America 250 Committee, and the Pulaski County Historical Society. During the ceremony, members of the Metamonong DAR chapter presented brief histories of Davenport and the four first daughters. The group then proceeded two blocks north for the dedication of the Pulaski 250 Liberty Tree. Pulaski America 250 Committee Chairman Rhonda Terry led the ceremony, which included a blessing and the laying of wreaths by representatives of several DAR and Children of the American Revolution chapters. Following the Liberty Tree dedication, participants took the first daughter grave markers to their respective cemeteries. You can find photos of the event online at WKVI.com. 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
1: From the Tri-County Weather Center, I'm Bill Banks on All News 1520 WKVI. 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Tonight, clear with a low of 44. Tomorrow, sunny skies, high 71. Tomorrow night, mostly clear, low 45. Monday, sunny skies with a low of 65. Monday night, clear, low dropping down to 39. Tuesday, sunny and 66. I'm Bill Banks. 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
1: 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Yes, harvest is moving along in most places, but not much in northeast Indiana. Allen County's Roger Hadley says they're not quite ready yet.
2: We have seen beans mature quite a bit. Corn is also dropping some ears and starting to show signs of maturity. Still have to drive a long ways to hunt and find any beans that are fit for harvest. Weather was much better on the drying side this week, but overall, most of our beans, most people I talk to, are between 10 and 12 days away, depending on the weather.
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3: Turning now to funeral arrangements. 62-year-old James Jim Frederick Weinbrenner passed away September 14th. 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That's for 62-year-old James Jim Frederick Weinbrenner. 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
5: From the Tri-County Weather Center, I'm Bill Banks on All News 1520 WKVI. 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Tonight, clear with a low of 44. Tomorrow, sunny skies, high 71. Tomorrow night, mostly clear, low 45. Monday, sunny skies with a low of 65. Monday night, clear, low dropping down to 39. Tuesday, sunny and 66. I'm Bill Banks. For your local forecast 24/7, visit WKVI.com.
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1: Coming up on Sunday morning in London, across the pond for the Indianapolis Colts, they'll play the Washington Commanders, 9:30 a.m. Sunday. That's the kickoff time as Indianapolis looks for back-to-back wins after an 0-2 start to the campaign. Now, of course, when you play overseas, the jet lag comes into play. The time transition. How do the Colts approach that? Shane Steichen talked about it with the media yesterday.
10: No, I think that's real. We try to do as good a job as we can of keeping our guys on that same clock that they were on, you know, keeping them up tonight as much as we possibly can, let them sleep in tomorrow so they can be ready to go on Sunday. And so we have those conversations. Our sports performance program does a great job of going through all the checks and reminders coming over here.
1: Now over to college football and what's happening on the gridiron today. First with Notre Dame. The Fighting Irish ranked number 3 in the country in Chapel Hill this afternoon for a noon kickoff against North Carolina. Marcus Freeman, the coach's battle against Bill Belichick. Freeman discussed going up against a future Hall of Famer.
11: You don't win as much as he's won without being a great coach, a great leader. And you can see it in the way his team plays. It's a disciplined team. They're going to be exactly where they're supposed to be, and you got to find a way to beat them. You're not going to trick them. You got to beat them.
1: It'll be a 2 o'clock kickoff for Ball State in Muncie against Toledo, as well as a 4:15 road game for Purdue at Illinois. Now to number 6, Indiana. The Hoosiers at 8 o'clock get Rutgers in New Jersey. Kirk Signetti on what to expect.
8: It's their homecoming. They're expecting a sellout, blackout, 56,000 people. They're capable of scoring points. K.J. Duff's premier receiver, and their other receivers are developing. They've got a good running back, Raymond.
12: I'm Brendan Kang, Network Indiana.
13: Fox News, I'm Roger Stern. The Coast Guard searching for an air ambulance plane traveling from Bermuda to Boston that disappeared with six people on board.
14: The state agency, which operates Logan International Airport, shared the following statement. Quote, we can confirm that the aircraft did not arrive at Boston Logan as scheduled.
13: Fox's C.B. Cotton. We're learning more about the first officer who allegedly stabbed his captain during that Fly Dubai flight to Israel.
15: According to people familiar with the matter, the suspect in this case had previously been hired by Oman Air, but was later grounded by the airline over suspicion of his activities. The suspect in this case eventually was given a ground job with Oman Air.
13: Fox's Jeff Paul. No word on why Oman Air was suspicious of the pilot. 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
20: Gunfire in Richmond. You're listening to Network Indiana. I'm Jake McDaniel. Three people, including one teenager, were shot this morning. Richmond police arrived at the scene around 6:15, and they say those people knew each other. At least one of those people were flown to a hospital. One person is injured after he was shot this morning on Indy's east side. It happened on North Shadeland Avenue near East 38th Street, and the cops detained another person. Spencer Schrader hit a 53-yard field goal in the final second Sunday, helping the Indianapolis Colts beat the Houston Texans 19-17. Head coach Shane Steichen.
21: I think our guys communicated very well. You know, I think they're all on the same page. We did a really good job of tackling. Third downs were good. So, you know, the run game was really good. We did a hell of a job stopping the run. Everyone, you know, tackled, fit their gaps, and we got to continue to do that.
20: The Colts ended their 9-game losing streak dating back to last season, and they now face the Washington Commanders this Sunday in London. South Bend leaders want to hear from people about housing issues across the city. The Portage Township Trustee's office is hosting a housing town hall Thursday evening at 6 at the downtown South Bend Library. Members of the Housing Task Force will be there to discuss housing conditions and get feedback on potential improvements. Organizers are encouraging homeowners and housing workers to be there and share their experiences. And Notre Dame's 49-10 win at Purdue was built in part by four defenders who made life easier for the seven behind them. Here's Len Clark.
22: The Irish recorded six sacks and held Purdue to just 40 rushing yards without needing extra defenders to create pressure. That allowed the secondary to keep more players in coverage. The defining play came before halftime when pressure produced a sack and a forced fumble that Drake Bowen returned for a touchdown. Purdue had more plays, but Notre Dame made those plays matter less. The Irish improved to 4-0 and traveled to North Carolina this Saturday. Len Clark, Network Indiana.
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0: I'm Rusty Nixon, Giant FM News. Plymouth Board of Public Works and Safety voted Monday evening unanimously to allow the Plymouth Police Department to open the application process for a 26th police officer pending approval of the 2027 budget, which the Plymouth City Council followed suit later that evening and unanimously approved that budget as presented, with the 26th officer included. Assistant Chief Matt Emanizer said the department wants to move forward as soon as possible because of the lengthy hiring process. The goal is to have the new officer hired early in July, enrolled in the academy, and ready to begin patrolling by early summer. Emanizer explained that the department previously had an officer say he was leaving, prompting them to open the application process, which drew 30 applications. The officer ultimately changed his mind, stayed with the department. Emanizer said he wasn't sure how many of those 30 original applicants were still looking for a job after 5 months have passed. Passing the 27 budget clears the way for the application process to begin. Plymouth man was taken into custody Thursday afternoon on an active felony warrant. Thursday, October 1st, approximately 12:35 p.m., Officer Wallace with the Plymouth Police Department located 52-year-old Kenneth Mattern at his residence on Hillcrest Avenue. Mattern had an active felony warrant through the Marshall County Sheriff's Department for a probation violation. He was taken into custody without incident and lodged in the Marshall County Jail. Hoosiers looking to complete their voter registration application for the upcoming general election on Tuesday, November 3rd at an Indiana Bureau of Motor Vehicles branch must do so by Monday, October 5th. The Indiana BMV provides free state-issued ID cards for voting purposes to any unlicensed Hoosier who is a U.S. citizen and can provide proper documentation and will be at least 18 years of age on or before the next general municipal election. To obtain a new state ID card or driver's license, the following documents are required: proof of identity, such as a birth certificate or U.S. passport, proof of social security number, such as a social security card, a pay stub, or a W-2, proof of lawful status, such as a birth certificate or U.S. passport, two documents proving residency, such as a utility bill or bank statement dated within the last 60 days. If your name's been legally changed and differs from your identity documents, proof of the name change must also be provided. Complete list of acceptable documents is available on the BMV's website. For more information on voter registration, it's on the Secretary of State's website. Hoosiers can also register to vote and check their voter registration status online at indianavoters.in.gov. Marshall County residents can dispose of waste tires free of charge this Saturday thanks to a $10,000 grant from the Indiana Department of Environmental Management awarded to the Marshall County Solid Waste Management District. Funds will support a tire amnesty day on Saturday, October 3rd from 8 a.m. to 2 p.m. at the Recycle Depot on Walter Glob Drive in Plymouth. The event is open to all Marshall County residents who need to dispose of passenger, light truck, SUV tires. Residents may bring up to 10 tires per drop-off at no charge with proof of county residency. Tires must be in one piece and off the rim to be accepted. Organizers note the amnesty event is intended for households with waste tires or tires from a county dump site, not for commercial entities, fleet vehicles, or farm equipment. Recycle Depot will not accept out-of-county tires or commercial, business, or tractor tires at this event. For those of you who missed the October 3rd event, the depot accepts car and light truck tires year-round during regular business hours for $5 a tire, with a limit of 5 tires per visit. For more information, contact Marshall County Solid Waste at 574-935-8618. I'm Rusty Nixon, Giant FM News.
2: From the Tri-County Weather Center, I'm Bill Banks on All News 1520 WKVI. 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Tonight, clear with a low of 44. Tomorrow, sunny skies, high 71. Tomorrow night, mostly clear, low 45. Monday, sunny skies with a low of 65. Monday night, clear, low, dropping down to 39. Tuesday, sunny and 66. I'm Bill Banks. For your local forecast 24/7, visit WKVI.com.
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32: 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Yes, harvest is moving along in most places, but not much in northeast Indiana. Allen County's Roger Hadley says they're not quite ready yet.
33: We have seen beans mature quite a bit. Corn is also dropping some ears and starting to show signs of maturity. Still have to drive a long ways to hunt and find any beans that are fit for harvest. Weather was much better on the drying side this week, but overall, most of our beans, most people I talk to, are between 10 and 12 days away, depending on the weather.
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0: Turning now to funeral arrangements, Michael Duggar Boys, 90, passed away on Saturday, September 26th at Millard's Merry Manor in Plymouth. Mike was born on April 2nd, 1936 to Alfred Riddick and Mina Lutz Duggar Boys and raised in Plymouth. On July 28, 1957, Mike married Joanne Marjorie Regal of Liberty Center, Ohio. They were married for 64 years. She preceded him in death on December 3rd of 2021. Mike owned and worked for the Pilot News for more than 40 years, was honored and was given the Sagamore of the Wabash by Governor Otis R. Bowen and a key to the city of Plymouth by Mayor Mark Center. Mike was also given Plymouth High School's Distinguished Alumni Award and inducted into the PHS Hall of Fame by the Plymouth High School's Alumni Association. Visitation will be held from 10 a.m. to 1 p.m. at the First United Methodist Church, 400 North Michigan Street in Plymouth. Memorial services will be held immediately following at 1 p.m. with Pastor Lauren Hall officiating. Mike will be laid to rest in a private graveside service at Oak Hill Cemetery. Memorial contributions in Mike's honor can be made to First United Methodist Church in Plymouth, the St. Joe Hospital Cancer Institute of Plymouth Campus, and the Cancer Society. Candy L. Schufelt passed away on Saturday, September 26th of 2026. She was born on August 10th of 1970 in Plymouth, married Michael on January 3rd of 1991 in Plymouth. They shared 35 years of marriage. She worked as a behavioral health technician at Michiana Behavioral Health. Visitation will be held on Saturday, October 3rd from 11 a.m. to 1 p.m. at Johnson Danielson Funeral Home, 1100 North Michigan Street in Plymouth. A funeral service will immediately follow with Robert Isom officiating. Burial will take place at New Oak Hill Cemetery in Plymouth. Johnson Danielson Funeral Home has been entrusted with the arrangements. Condolences can be left for the family at www.johnson-danielson.com. Judith K. Brumley, 81, passed away at her home on September 27th of 2026. Born on November 17th, 1944 in Elkhart, Judy was the daughter of Joseph and Marie Anderson Simpson. Judy married her high school sweetheart, Douglas Brumley, on March 19th of 1963. After graduating from La Paz High School, she began a dedicated career with the United States Postal Service, where she worked for more than 30 years before retiring in 1998. Visitation will be held on Friday, October 2nd from 12 to 1 p.m. at Johnson Danielson Funeral Home, 1100 North Michigan Street in Plymouth. Funeral services will immediately follow at 1 p.m. with Pastor David Herbster officiating. Burial will take place at Oak Hill Cemetery in Plymouth. Memorial contributions in Judy's honor may be made to the Marshall County Humane Society in Plymouth. Condolences may be left for the family at www.johnson-danielson.com. Cecil R. Wilson, 72, passed away unexpectedly on Tuesday, September 29th at Indiana University Hospital in Indianapolis. He was born on August 23rd, 1954 in South Bend, Indiana, to Joe and Virginia Hodgson Wilson. Cecil graduated from LaVille High School, the class of 1973. On April 14, 1973, he married his high school sweetheart, Pam Stockman. Together, they shared 53 years of marriage. She survives him. Cecil was proud owner and operator of Lincoln Way Auto Body for 44 years. Visitation will be held on Thursday, October 8th, 2026 from 1 to 5:30 p.m. at the Plymouth Wesleyan Church, 11203 Michigan Road in Plymouth. Funeral services will be held on Friday, October 9th, 2026 at 11 a.m. at the church with Pastor Taylor Hulse officiating. Johnson Danielson Funeral Home has been entrusted with the arrangements. Condolences can be left for the family at www.johnson-danielson.com.
2: 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Tonight, clear with a low of 44. Tomorrow, sunny skies, high 71. Tomorrow night, mostly clear, low 45. Monday, sunny skies with a low of 65. Monday night, clear, low, dropping down to 39. Tuesday, sunny and 66. I'm Bill Banks. For your local forecast 24/7, visit WKVI.com.
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0: I'm Rusty Nixon, Giant FM Sports. It's our Giant triple header tonight on 3 separate stations. On WTCA, it's Rocky football, as always. And Kenny Kramer, Ryan Lockhart have the call there. 6:30 with their pregame, 7 o'clock with the kickoff. Brent Corbett, head coach of the Rockies. It's been a frustrating year, but in a strange kind of way.
4: It's frustrating as a coach just because, yeah, we've lost so many one-score games that we're so close to flipping it that, you know, we talked to the guys of, you know, if we do one thing here in this game, one thing here in this game, you know, we're probably looking at being 5-1.
0: That's on WTCA. On WKBI, Mitch Colombi has a couple of HNAC heavyweights on his game of the week. Winamac takes on North Judson in a battle to see who might be on top. Pioneer will have something to say about it. Mitch's game starts at 7 with his pregame, 8 o'clock with the kickoff at Winamac and North Judson on WKVI. And on Max 98.3, we got a doubleheader this weekend. It starts tonight at LaVille. Joe McKee and myself will be there as the Lancers take on Glenn in a grudge match, as always. And Matt Thacker, it's been a tough season for him, but his kids are still in it.
8: Kids are in good spirits. Kids practice hard. We had a fun spirited practice today in the rain. And, you know, I'm going over practice film right now. And yeah, there's some mistakes, but there's some darn good things at the same time. And, you know, ready for practice tomorrow and ready to play Glenn on Friday.
0: Saturday, CMA head coach Andy Dorrell has his team moving the right direction. They got to be as they take on Rensselaer Central, 5-1 on the season in a Saturday afternoon contest at CMA.
12: It's really about overall team balance. You know, one of the emphasis this week has been really to try and, you know, score a non-offensive touchdown. It's been a while since we've done that.
0: Join Joe McKee and myself for that one. Pre-game starts at 12:30. Our kickoff at 1 o'clock at the Culver Academy. It's a Giant football weekend here, and I'm Rusty Nixon, Giant FM Sports.
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13: We gave you no tax on tips, no tax on overtime.
32: A month before the midterms, President Trump talking up something very popular in Ohio and something else that isn't, data centers, telling a crowd tonight they will benefit local communities and make a lot of money for people. This weekend, he promised pre-election checks to seniors on Medicare, $90 one time, on top of the $5,000 to all American adults if Republicans win both houses of Congress. With jet fuel prices the highest ever, Thanksgiving airfares look to be 30% higher than last year. The Fly Dubai pilot who fended off an attack by his co-pilot at 34,000 feet says he respectfully had turned away when the co-pilot told him he wanted to pray. And then a few minutes later, he was attacked from behind.
14: There was a big blow to the back of my head.
32: With the Cockpit Emergency Acts, no further word on the case. This is ABC News. Why all those empty seats for Game 1, Dodgers, NLDS? Blistering heat is why. 100 degrees at game time. The fans who stayed got to see their team defeat the Braves. But meteorologist Leslie Lopez says there's no defeating
15: these California temperatures.
16: 97 tomorrow, 100 degrees by Tuesday, and then getting into Palm Springs and even San Diego. San Diego getting up to 99 on your Sunday and your Monday, staying into the 90s on your Tuesday.
15: It was cooler today in Cleveland, where the Chicago White Sox took game one of their series over the Guardians, and in Tampa, where the Rays beat the Yankees. The Brewers-Padres game underway now in Milwaukee. This one's for you, Pops. The post on X today from Yale quarterback Dante Reno, a day after his father, legendary Yale coach Tony Reno, died at age 52. Dante throwing for four touchdown passes today, leading his team to victory in New Haven over Merrimack. I'm Wayne Cabot, ABC News.
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20: Gunfire and Richmond. You're listening to Network Indiana. I'm Jake McDaniel. Three people, including one teenager, were shot this morning. Richmond police arrived at the scene around 6:15, and they say those people knew each other. At least one of those people were flown to a hospital. One person is injured after he was shot this morning on Indy's east side. It happened on North Shadeland Avenue near East 38th Street, and the cops detained another person. Spencer Schrader hit a 53-yard field goal in the final second Sunday, helping the Indianapolis Colts beat the Houston Texans 19-17. Head coach Shane Steichen.
21: I think our guys communicated very well. You know, I think they're all on the same page. We did a really good job of tackling. Third downs were good. So, you know, the run game was really good. We did a hell of a job stopping the run. Everyone, you know, tackled, fit their gaps, and we got to continue to do that.
20: The Colts ended their 9-game losing streak dating back to last season, and they now face the Washington Commanders this Sunday in London. South Bend leaders want to hear from people about housing issues across the city. The Portage Township Trustee's office is hosting a housing town hall Thursday evening at 6 at the downtown South Bend Library. Members of the Housing Task Force will be there to discuss housing conditions and get feedback on potential improvements. Organizers are encouraging homeowners and housing workers to be there and share their experiences. And Notre Dame's 49-10 win at Purdue was built in part by four defenders who made life easier for the seven behind them. Here's Len Clark.
22: The Irish recorded six sacks and held Purdue to just 40 rushing yards without needing extra defenders to create pressure. That allowed the secondary to keep more players in coverage. The defining play came before halftime when pressure produced a sack and a forced fumble that Drake Bowen returned for a touchdown. Purdue had more plays, but Notre Dame made those plays matter less. The Irish improved to 4-0 and traveled to North Carolina this Saturday. Len Clark, Network Indiana.
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23: Coach, I remember where we began.
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34: 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The John Glenn School Corporation Board will meet Tuesday, October 6th, with public hearings on the corporation's proposed 2027 budget and a potential project at Urey Middle School among the items on the agenda. The Urey Middle School project is part of facilities work that was identified through an audit that began in 2019. Previous discussions have included improvements to the windows, doors, roofing, mechanical systems, and learning spaces. Minutes from the September 15th meeting indicate that the project will not exceed $14.9 million. The board held its preliminary determination hearing for the project in September and is scheduled to hold a project hearing and a second preliminary determination hearing on Tuesday. The board will also consider a project resolution, preliminary determination resolution, and a declaration of official intent to reimburse expenditures. The board will also hold a public hearing on the proposed 2027 budget. Other items include a resolution to transfer funds from the Education Fund to the Operations Fund, a 2026-2027 derecho storm calendar adjustment, and the purchase of school buses from Midwest Transit for more than $75,000. Following reports from school officials and conference requests, and a space set aside for board questions or comments, the meeting will be adjourned. This meeting will begin at 7 p.m. and will be held at the John Glenn Administration Building, located at 101 John Glenn Drive in Walkerton. The public is invited to attend this meeting. The Metamonong Chapter of the Daughters of the American Revolution and the Pulaski County America 250 Committee recently held a dedication recognizing Revolutionary War history in Pulaski County. The ceremony included the dedication of grave markers for four first daughters and the rededication of the grave markers for Revolutionary War patriot Private John Davenport. A first daughter is a daughter of a soldier or patriot who participated in the American Revolutionary War for independence. The event began at the Pulaski County Meeting House with 32 people in attendance. Members of DAR chapters from Pulaski County, Monticello, Logansport, Hammond, and South Bend attended, along with members of the Children of the American Revolution, American Legion, VFW, Pulaski County America 250 Committee, and the Pulaski County Historical Society. During the ceremony, members of the Metamonong DAR chapter presented brief histories of Davenport and the four first daughters. The group then proceeded two blocks north for the dedication of the Pulaski 250 Liberty Tree. Pulaski America 250 Committee Chairman Rhonda Terry led the ceremony, which included a blessing and the laying of wreaths by representatives of several DAR and Children of the American Revolution chapters. Following the Liberty Tree dedication, participants took the first daughter grave markers to their respective cemeteries. You can find photos of the event online at WKVI.com. 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
1: From the Tri-County Weather Center, I'm Bill Banks on All News 1520 WKVI. 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Tonight, clear with a low of 44. Tomorrow, sunny skies, high 71. Tomorrow night, mostly clear, low 45. Monday, sunny skies with a low of 65. Monday night, clear low, dropping down to 39. Tuesday, sunny and 66. I'm Bill Banks. For your local forecast 24/7, visit WKVI.com.
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32: 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Yes, harvest is moving along in most places, but not much in northeast Indiana. Allen County's Roger Hadley says they're not quite ready yet.
30: We have seen beans mature quite a bit. Corn is also dropping some ears and starting to show signs of maturity. 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Weather was much better on the drying side this week, but overall, most of our beans, most people I talk to, are between 10 and 12 days away, depending on the weather.
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13: 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The odds of him going on to fascinate millions with his talent? 1 in 260,000. The odds of this born racer having 157 career top 10 finishes in NASCAR? 1 in 125 billion. The odds of him winning both the Daytona 500 and the Brickyard 400 in the same year? 1 in 195 million. The odds of a child being diagnosed with autism? 1 in 68. 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
15: ABC News, I'm Wayne Cabot. The Coast Guard has found wreckage off Nantucket, debris from an air ambulance that was carrying six people. It vanished over the Atlantic on a Saturday flight bound for Boston from Bermuda. Not known why a patient needed transporting. In a video to the Cornell community, University President Michael Kotlikoff says the administration and community must do better.
16: What happened to Jane Doe in 2024 is deeply disturbing and will weigh heavily on our community for years to come.
15: He says her rape allegations raise troubling issues about sexual assault, dehumanization, and aspects of party culture, alcohol, and drug use. The Fly Dubai pilot attacked at 34,000 feet said he had turned away from his co-pilot out of respect when the man said he wanted to pray. Next thing he knew, he was whacked in the back of the head with a cockpit crew axe. October baseball, 100 degrees at Dodger Stadium, and the Dodgers win Game 1. It's ABC News. This is not the first time Tennessee Correction Commissioner Frank Strada had to deal with executions gone wrong. As Arizona's prison official, he oversaw a series of botched executions there, too, and now he's out in Tennessee.
17: The head of Tennessee's prison system is now resigning after this week's botched execution of death row inmate Krista Pike. Governor Bill Lee making that announcement, saying Commissioner Frank Strada will leave his post sometime this month. Lee has now paused all executions in the state to allow for an independent review. This was the second failed execution in the state this year. Meanwhile, lawyers for Pike say that she's in critical condition and on a ventilator. Overnight, they asked for an emergency motion to preserve all the evidence related to the botched execution attempt.
15: Hoping to keep daylight saving time going, President Trump on social media called out Senator Tom Cotton for not voting in favor of making it year-round. Trump calling the Republican a friend of his, but shared his number on social media. Wayne Cabot, ABC News.
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21: Gunfire in Richmond. You're listening to Network Indiana. I'm Jake McDaniel. Three people, including one teenager, were shot this morning. Richmond police arrived at the scene around 6:15, and they say those people knew each other. At least one of those people were flown to a hospital. One person is injured after he was shot this morning on Indy's east side. It happened on North Shadland Avenue near East 38th Street, and the cops detained another person. Spencer Schrader hit a 53-yard field goal in the final second Sunday, helping the Indianapolis Colts beat the Houston Texans 19-17. Head coach Shane Steichen.
1: I think our guys communicated very well. You know, I think they're all on the same page. We did a really good job of tackling. Third downs were good. So, you know, the run game was really good. We did a hell of a job stopping the run. Everyone, you know, tackled, fit their gaps, and we got to continue to do that.
21: The Colts ended their 9-game losing streak dating back to last season, and they now face the Washington Commanders this Sunday in London. South Bend leaders want to hear from people about housing issues across the city. The Portage Township Trustee's Office is hosting a housing town hall Thursday evening at 6 at the downtown South Bend Library. Members of the Housing Task Force will be there to discuss housing conditions and get feedback on potential improvements. Organizers are encouraging homeowners and housing workers to be there and share their experiences. And Notre Dame's 49-10 win at Purdue was built in part by four defenders who made life easier for the seven behind them. Here's Len Clark.
2: The Irish recorded six sacks and held Purdue to just 40 rushing yards without needing extra defenders to create pressure. That allowed the secondary to keep more players in coverage. The defining play came before halftime when pressure produced a sack and a forced fumble that Drake Bowen returned for a touchdown. Purdue had more plays, but Notre Dame made those plays matter less. The Irish improved to 4-0 and traveled to North Carolina this Saturday. Len Clark, Network Indiana.
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23: 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The John Glenn School Corporation Board will meet Tuesday, October 6th, with public hearings on the corporation's proposed 2027 budget and a potential project at Urey Middle School among the items on the agenda. The Urey Middle School project is part of facilities work that was identified through an audit that began in 2019. Previous discussions have included

0: It.
1: Other items include a resolution to transfer funds from the Education Fund to the Operations Fund, a 2026-2027 derecho storm calendar adjustment, and the purchase of school buses from Midwest Transit for more than $75,000. Following reports from school officials and conference requests and a space set aside for board questions or comments, the meeting will be adjourned. This meeting will begin at 7 p.m. and will be held at the John Glenn Administration Building, located at 101 John Glenn Drive in Walkerton. The public is invited to attend this meeting. The Metamonong Chapter of the Daughters of the American Revolution and the Pulaski County America 250 Committee recently held a dedication recognizing Revolutionary War history in Pulaski County. The ceremony included the dedication of grave markers for four first daughters and the rededication of the grave markers for Revolutionary War patriot Private John Davenport. A first daughter is a daughter of a soldier or patriot who participated in the American Revolutionary War for independence. The event began at the Pulaski County Meeting House with 32 people in attendance. Members of DAR chapters from Pulaski County, Monticello, Logansport, Hammond, and South Bend attended, along with members of the Children of the American Revolution, American Legion, VFW, Pulaski County America 250 Committee, and the Pulaski County Historical Society. During the ceremony, members of the Metamonong DAR chapter presented brief histories of Davenport and the four first daughters. The group then proceeded two blocks north for the dedication of the Pulaski 250 Liberty Tree. Pulaski America 250 Committee Chairman Rhonda Terry led the ceremony, which included a blessing and the laying of wreaths by representatives of several DAR and Children of the American Revolution chapters. Following the Liberty Tree dedication, participants took the first daughter grave markers to their respective cemeteries. You can find photos of the event online at WKVI.com. 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
2: From the Tri-County Weather Center, I'm Bill Banks on All News 1520 WKVI. 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Tonight, clear with a low of 44. Tomorrow, sunny skies, high 71. Tomorrow night, mostly clear, low 45. Monday, sunny skies with a low of 65. Monday night, clear, low dropping down to 39. Tuesday, sunny and 66. I'm Bill Banks. For your local forecast 24/7, visit WKVI.com.
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11: 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Yes, harvest is moving along in most places, but not much in northeast Indiana. Allen County's Roger Hadley says they're not quite ready yet.
12: We have seen beans mature quite a bit. Corn is also dropping some ears and starting to show signs of maturity. Still have to drive a long ways to hunt and find any beans that are fit for harvest. Weather was much better on the drying side this week, but overall, most of our beans, most people I talk to, are between 10 and 12 days away, depending on the weather.
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13: Turning now to funeral arrangements. 62-year-old James Jim Frederick Weinbrenner passed away September 14th. Friends will be received from 1 to 4 p.m. with a Masonic service at 3 p.m. tomorrow, Saturday, October 3rd, at the Brayman and Bailey Funeral Home in North Judson. That's for 62-year-old James Jim Frederick Weinbrenner. 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
15: From the Tri-County Weather Center, I'm Bill Banks on All News 1520 WKVI. 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Tonight, clear with a low of 44. Tomorrow, sunny skies, high 71. Tomorrow night, mostly clear, low 45. Monday, sunny skies with a low of 65. Monday night, clear, low dropping down to 39. Tuesday, sunny and 66. I'm Bill Banks. For your local forecast 24/7, visit WKVI.com.
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11: Coming up on Sunday morning in London, across the pond for the Indianapolis Colts, they'll play the Washington Commanders. 9:30 a.m. Sunday. That's the kickoff time as Indianapolis looks for back-to-back wins after an 0-2 start to the campaign. Now, of course, when you play overseas, the jet lag comes into play. The time transition. How do the Colts approach that? Shane Steichen talked about it with the media yesterday.
7: No, I think that's real. We try to do as good a job as we can of keeping our guys on that same clock that they were on, you know, keeping them up tonight as much as we possibly can, let them sleep in tomorrow so they can be ready to go on Sunday. And so we have those conversations. Our sports performance program does a great job of going through all the checks and reminders coming over here.
11: Now over to college football and what's happening on the gridiron today. First with Notre Dame. The Fighting Irish ranked number 3 in the country in Chapel Hill this afternoon for a noon kickoff against North Carolina. Marcus Freeman, the coach's battle against Bill Belichick. Freeman discussed going up against a future Hall of Famer.
8: You don't win as much as he's won without being a great coach, a great leader. And you can see it in the way his team plays. It's a disciplined team. They're going to be exactly where they're supposed to be, and you got to find a way to beat them. You're not going to trick them. You got to beat them.
11: It'll be a 2 o'clock kickoff for Ball State in Muncie against Toledo, as well as a 4:15 road game for Purdue at Illinois. Now to number 6, Indiana. The Hoosiers at 8 o'clock get Rutgers in New Jersey. Kirk Signetti on what to expect.
9: It's their homecoming. They're expecting a sellout, blackout, 56,000 people. They're capable of scoring points. K.J. Duff's premier receiver, and their other receivers are developing. They've got good running back, Raymond.
11: I'm Brendan King, Network Indiana.
18: Fox News, I'm Roger Stern. We're now learning that the first officer who stabbed the captain on that Dubai flight had been grounded by another airline.
20: The suspect in this case was previously hired by Oman Air, but was later given a ground job over suspicion of his activities. Now, exactly what those activities were has not been disclosed yet.
18: Fox's Jeff Paul, the flight landed safely and the captain is recovering. A disturbing report regarding the investigation into an alleged gang rape of a Cornell University student at a frat house.
21: She gave a statement to Cornell University police. And new reports say that she did tell them she was raped, but that may not have been passed on to the district attorney.
18: Fox's Eric Shawn, the case has now been taken away from the local DA. 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
27: Gunfire in Richmond. You're listening to Network Indiana. I'm Jake McDaniel. 3 people, including one teenager, were shot this morning. Richmond police arrived at the scene around 6:15, and they say those people knew each other. At least one of those people were flown to a hospital. One person is injured after he was shot this morning on Indy's east side. It happened on North Shadland Avenue near East 38th Street, and the cops detained another person. Spencer Schrader hit a 53-yard field goal in the final second Sunday, helping the Indianapolis Colts beat the Houston Texans 19-17. Head coach Shane Steichen.
7: I think our guys communicated very well. You know, I think they're all on the same page. We did a really good job of tackling. Third downs were good. So, you know, the run game was really good. We did a hell of a job stopping the run. Everyone, you know, tackled, fit their gaps, and we got to continue to do that.
27: The Colts ended their 9-game losing streak dating back to last season, and they now face the Washington Commanders this Sunday in London. South Bend leaders want to hear from people about housing issues across the city. The Portage Township Trustee's office is hosting a housing town hall Thursday evening at 6 at the downtown South Bend Library. Members of the housing task force will be there to discuss housing conditions and get feedback on potential improvements. Organizers are encouraging homeowners and housing workers to be there and share their experiences. And Notre Dame's 49-10 win at Purdue was built in part by four defenders who made life easier for the seven behind them. Here's Len Clark.
0: The Irish recorded six sacks and held Purdue to just 40 rushing yards without needing extra defenders to create pressure. That allowed the secondary to keep more players in coverage. The defining play came before halftime when pressure produced a sack and a forced fumble that Drake Bowen returned for a touchdown. Purdue had more plays, but Notre Dame made those plays matter less. The Irish improved to 4-0 and traveled to North Carolina this Saturday. Len Clark, Network Indiana.
27: This is Network Indiana.
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6: I'm IHSAA Commissioner Paul Neidig. 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
10: 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Plymouth Board of Public Works and Safety voted Monday evening unanimously to allow the Plymouth Police Department to open the application process for a 26th police officer pending approval of the 2027 budget, which the Plymouth City Council followed suit later that evening and unanimously approved that budget as presented with the 26th officer included. Assistant Chief Matt Emanizer said the department wants to move forward as soon as possible because of the lengthy hiring process. The goal is to have the new officer hired early in July, enrolled in the academy, and ready to begin patrolling by early summer. Emanizer explained that the department previously had an officer say he was leaving, prompting them to open the application process, which drew 30 applications. The officer ultimately changed his mind, stayed with the department. Emanizer said he wasn't sure how many of those 30 original applicants were still looking for a job after 5 months have passed. Passing the 27 budget clears the way for the application process to begin. Plymouth man was taken into custody Thursday afternoon on an active felony warrant. Thursday, October 1st, approximately 12:35 p.m., Officer Wallace with the Plymouth Police Department located 52-year-old Kenneth Mattern at his residence on Hillcrest Avenue. Mattern had an active felony warrant through the Marshall County Sheriff's Department for a probation violation. He was taken into custody without incident and lodged in the Marshall County Jail. Hoosiers looking to complete their voter registration application for the upcoming general election on Tuesday, November 3rd at an Indiana Bureau of Motor Vehicles branch must do so by Monday, October 5th. The Indiana BMV provides free state-issued ID cards for voting purposes to any unlicensed Hoosier who is a U.S. citizen and can provide proper documentation and will be at least 18 years of age on or before the next general municipal election. To obtain a new state ID card or driver's license, the following documents are required: proof of identity, such as a birth certificate or U.S. passport, proof of Social Security number, such as a Social Security card, a pay stub, or a W-2, proof of lawful status, such as a birth certificate or U.S. passport, two documents proving residency, such as a utility bill or bank statement dated within the last 60 days. If your name's been legally changed and differs from your identity documents, proof of the name change must also be provided. Complete list of acceptable documents is available on the BMV's website. For more information on voter registration, it's on the Secretary of State's website. Hoosiers can also register to vote and check their voter registration status online at indianavoters.in.gov. Marshall County residents can dispose of waste tires free of charge this Saturday thanks to a $10,000 grant from the Indiana Department of Environmental Management awarded to the Marshall County Solid Waste Management District. Funds will support a tire amnesty day on Saturday, October 3rd from 8 a.m. to 2 p.m. at the Recycle Depot on Walter Glob Drive in Plymouth. The event is open to all Marshall County residents who need to dispose of passenger light truck SUV tires. Residents may bring up to 10 tires per drop-off at no charge with proof of county residency. Tires must be in one piece and off the rim to be accepted. Organizers note the amnesty event is intended for households with waste tires or tires from a county dump site, not for commercial entities, fleet vehicles, or farm equipment. Recycle Depot will not accept out-of-county tires or commercial, business, or tractor tires at this event. For those of you who missed the October 3rd event, the depot accepts car and light truck tires year-round during regular business hours for $5 a tire, with a limit of 5 tires per visit. For more information, contact Marshall County Solid Waste at 574-935-8618. I'm Rusty Nixon, Giant FM News.
8: 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Tonight, clear with a low of 44. Tomorrow, sunny skies, high 71. Tomorrow night, mostly clear, low 45. Monday, sunny skies with a low of 65. Monday night, clear, low dropping down to 39. Tuesday, sunny and 66. I'm Bill Banks. 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
20: 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Yes, harvest is moving along in most places, but not much in northeast Indiana. Allen County's Roger Hadley says they're not quite ready yet.
21: We have seen beans mature quite a bit. Corn is also dropping some ears and starting to show signs of maturity. Still have to drive a long ways to hunt and find any beans that are fit for harvest. Weather was much better on the drying side this week, but overall, most of our beans, most people I talk to, are between 10 and 12 days away, depending on the weather.
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10: Turning now to funeral arrangements. Michael Duggar Boys, 90, passed away on Saturday, September 26th at Millard's Mary Manor in Plymouth. Mike was born on April 2nd, 1936 to Alfred Riddick and Mina Lutz Duggar Boys and raised in Plymouth. On July 28th, 1957, Mike married Joanne Marjorie Regal of Liberty Center, Ohio. They were married for 64 years. She preceded him in death on December 3rd of 2021. Mike owned and worked for the Pilot News for more than 40 years, was honored and was given the Sagamore of the Wabash by Governor Otis R. Bowen and a key to the city of Plymouth by Mayor Mark Center. Mike was also given Plymouth High School's Distinguished Alumni Award and inducted into the PHS Hall of Fame by the Plymouth High School's Alumni Association. Visitation will be held from 10 a.m. to 1 p.m. at the First United Methodist Church, 400 North Michigan Street in Plymouth. Memorial services will be held immediately following at 1 p.m. with Pastor Lauren Hall officiating. Mike will be laid to rest in a private graveside service at Oak Hill Cemetery. Memorial contributions in Mike's honor can be made to First United Methodist Church in Plymouth, the St. Joe Hospital Cancer Institute of Plymouth Campus, and the Cancer Society. Candy L. Schufelt passed away on Saturday, September 26th of 2026. She was born on August 10th of 1970 in Plymouth, married Michael on January 3rd of 1991 in Plymouth. They shared 35 years of marriage. She worked as a behavioral health technician at Michiana Behavioral Health. Visitation will be held on Saturday, October 3rd from 11 a.m. to 1 p.m. at Johnson Danielson Funeral Home, 1100 North Michigan Street in Plymouth. A funeral service will immediately follow with Robert Isom officiating. Burial will take place at New Oak Hill Cemetery in Plymouth. Johnson Danielson Funeral Home has been entrusted with the arrangements. Condolences can be left for the family at www.johnson-danielson.com. Judith K. Brumley, 81, passed away at her home on September 27th of 2026. Born on November 17th, 1944 in Elkhart, Judy was the daughter of Joseph and Marie Anderson Simpson. Judy married her high school sweetheart, Douglas Brumley, on March 19th of 1963. After graduating from La Paz High School, she began a dedicated career with the United States Postal Service, where she worked for more than 30 years before retiring in 1998. Visitation will be held on Friday, October 2nd from 12 to 1 p.m. at Johnson Danielson Funeral Home, 1100 North Michigan Street in Plymouth. Funeral services will immediately follow at 1 p.m. with Pastor David Herbster officiating. Burial will take place at Oak Hill Cemetery in Plymouth. Memorial contributions in Judy's honor may be made to the Marshall County Humane Society in Plymouth. Condolences may be left for the family at www.johnson-danielson.com. Cecil R. Wilson, 72, passed away unexpectedly on Tuesday, September 29th at Indiana University Hospital in Indianapolis. He was born on August 23, 1954, in South Bend, Indiana, to Joe and Virginia Hodgson Wilson. Cecil graduated from LaVille High School, the class of 1973. On April 14, 1973, he married his high school sweetheart, Pam Stockman. Together, they shared 53 years of marriage. She survives him. Cecil was proud owner and operator of Lincoln Way Auto Body for 44 years. Visitation will be held on Thursday, October 8th, 2026 from 1 to 5:30 p.m. at the Plymouth Wesleyan Church, 11203 Michigan Road in Plymouth. Funeral services will be held on Friday, October 9th, 2026 at 11 a.m. at the church with Pastor Taylor Hulse officiating. Johnson Danielson Funeral Home has been entrusted with the arrangements. Condolences can be left for the family at www.johnson-danielson.com.
8: 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Tonight, clear with a low of 44. Tomorrow, sunny skies, high 71. Tomorrow night, mostly clear, low 45. Monday, sunny skies with a low of 65. Monday night, clear, low dropping down to 39. Tuesday, sunny and 66. I'm Bill Banks. For your local forecast 24/7, visit WKVI.com.
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10: I'm Rusty Nixon, Giant FM Sports. It's our Giant triple header tonight on three separate stations. On WTCA, it's Rocky football, as always. And Kenny Kramer, Ryan Lockhart have the call there. 6:30 with their pregame, 7 o'clock with the kickoff. Brent Corbett, head coach of the Rockies. It's been a frustrating year, but in a strange kind of way.
0: It's frustrating as a coach just because, yeah, we've lost so many one-score games that we're so close to flipping it that, you know, we talked to the guys of, you know, if we do one thing here in this game, one thing here in this game, you know, we're probably looking at being 5-1.
10: That's on WTCA. On WKBI, Mitch Colombi has a couple of HNAC heavyweights on his game of the week. Winamac takes on North Judson in a battle to see who might be on top. Pioneer will have something to say about it. Mitch's game starts at 7 with his pregame, 8 o'clock with the kickoff. And Winamac and North Judson on WKVI. And on Max 98.3, we got a doubleheader this weekend. It starts tonight at LaVille. Joe McKee and myself will be there as the Lancers take on Glenn in a grudge match, as always. And Matt Thacker, it's been a tough season for him, but his kids are still in it.
7: Kids are in good spirits. Kids practice hard. We had a fun spirited practice today in the rain. And, you know, I'm going over practice film right now. And yeah, there's some mistakes, but there's some darn good things at the same time. And, you know, ready for practice tomorrow and ready to play Glenn on Friday.
10: Saturday, CMA head coach Andy Dorrell has his team moving the right direction. They got to be as they take on Rensselaer Central, 5-1 on the season in a Saturday afternoon contest at CMA.
22: It's really about overall team balance. You know, one of the emphasis this week has been really to try and, you know, score a non-offensive touchdown. It's been a while since we've done that.
10: Join Joe McKee and myself for that one. Pre-game starts at 12:30. Our kickoff at 1 o'clock at the Culver Academy. It's a Giant football weekend here, and I'm Rusty Nixon, Giant FM Sports.
1: ABC News, I'm Wayne Cabot. The Coast Guard has found wreckage off Nantucket. Debris from an air ambulance that was carrying six people. It vanished over the Atlantic on a Saturday flight bound for Boston from Bermuda. Not known why a patient needed transporting. In a video to the Cornell community, University President Michael Kotlikoff says the administration and community must do better.
2: What happened to Jane Doe in 2024 is deeply disturbing and will weigh heavily on our community for years to come.
1: He says her rape allegations raise troubling issues about sexual assault, dehumanization, and aspects of party culture, alcohol and drug use. The Fly Dubai pilot attacked at 34,000 feet said he had turned away from his co-pilot out of respect when the man said he wanted to pray. Next thing he knew, he was whacked in the back of the head with a cockpit crew axe. October baseball, 100 degrees at Dodger Stadium, and the Dodgers win game one. It's ABC News. This is not the first time Tennessee Correction Commissioner Frank Strada had to deal with executions gone wrong. As Arizona's prison official, he oversaw a series of botched executions there, too, and now he's out in Tennessee.
3: The head of Tennessee's prison system is now resigning after this week's botched execution of death row inmate Krista Pike. Governor Bill Lee making that announcement, saying Commissioner Frank Strada will leave his post sometime this month. Lee has now paused all executions in the state to allow for an independent review. This was the second failed execution in the state this year. Meanwhile, lawyers for Pike say that she's in critical condition and on a ventilator. Overnight, they asked for an emergency motion to preserve all the evidence related to the botched execution attempt.
1: Hoping to keep daylight saving time going, President Trump on social media called out Senator Tom Cotton for not voting in favor of making it year-round. Trump calling the Republican a friend of his, but shared his number on social media. Wayne Cabot, ABC News.
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28: Gunfire in Richmond. You're listening to Network Indiana. I'm Jake McDaniel. Three people, including one teenager, were shot this morning. Richmond police arrived at the scene around 6:15, and they say those people knew each other. At least one of those people were flown to a hospital. One person is injured after he was shot this morning on Indy's east side. It happened on North Shadeland Avenue near East 38th Street, and the cops detained another person. Spencer Schrader hit a 53-yard field goal in the final second Sunday, helping the Indianapolis Colts beat the Houston Texans 19-17. Head coach Shane Steichen.
29: I think our guys communicated very well. You know, I think they're all on the same page. We did a really good job of tackling. Third downs were good. So, you know, the run game was really good. We did a hell of a job stopping the run. Everyone, you know, tackled, fit their gaps, and we got to continue to do that.
28: The Colts ended their 9-game losing streak dating back to last season, and they now face the Washington Commanders this Sunday in London. South Bend leaders want to hear from people about housing issues across the city. The Portage Township Trustee's Office is hosting a housing town hall Thursday evening at 6 at the downtown South Bend Library. Members of the Housing Task Force will be there to discuss housing conditions and get feedback on potential improvements. Organizers are encouraging homeowners and housing workers to be there and share their experiences. And Notre Dame's 49-10 win at Purdue was built in part by four defenders who made life easier for the seven behind them. Here's Len Clark.
30: The Irish recorded 6 sacks and held Purdue to just 40 rushing yards without needing extra defenders to create pressure. That allowed the secondary to keep more players in coverage. The defining play came before halftime when pressure produced a sack and a forced fumble that Drake Bowen returned for a touchdown. Purdue had more plays, but Notre Dame made those plays matter less. The Irish improved to 4-0 and traveled to North Carolina this Saturday. Len Clark, Network Indiana.
28: This is Network Indiana.
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17: 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The John Glenn School Corporation Board will meet Tuesday, October 6th, with public hearings on the corporation's proposed 2027 budget and a potential project at Urey Middle School among the items on the agenda. The Urey Middle School project is part of facilities work that was identified through an audit that began in 2019. Previous discussions have included improvements to the windows, doors, roofing, mechanical systems, and learning spaces. Minutes from the September 15th meeting indicate that the project will not exceed $14.9 million. The board held its preliminary determination hearing for the project in September and is scheduled to hold a project hearing and a second preliminary determination hearing on Tuesday. The board will also consider a project resolution, preliminary determination resolution, and a declaration of official intent to reimburse expenditures. The board will also hold a public hearing on the proposed 2027 budget. Other items include a resolution to transfer funds from the Education Fund to the Operations Fund, a 2026-2027 derecho storm calendar adjustment, and the purchase of school buses from Midwest Transit for more than $75,000. Following reports from school officials and conference requests, and a space set aside for board questions or comments, the meeting will be adjourned. This meeting will begin at 7 p.m. and will be held at the John Glenn Administration Building, located at 101 John Glenn Drive in Walkerton. The public is invited to attend this meeting. The Metamonong Chapter of the Daughters of the American Revolution and the Pulaski County America 250 Committee recently held a dedication recognizing Revolutionary War history in Pulaski County. The ceremony included the dedication of grave markers for four first daughters and the rededication of the grave markers for Revolutionary War patriot Private John Davenport. A first daughter is a daughter of a soldier or patriot who participated in the American Revolutionary War for independence. The event began at the Pulaski County Meeting House with 32 people in attendance. Members of DAR chapters from Pulaski County, Monticello, Logansport, Hammond, and South Bend attended, along with members of the Children of the American Revolution, American Legion, VFW, Pulaski County America 250 Committee, and the Pulaski County Historical Society. During the ceremony, members of the Metamonong DAR chapter presented brief histories of Davenport and the four first daughters. The group then proceeded two blocks north for the dedication of the Pulaski 250 Liberty Tree. Pulaski America 250 Committee Chairman Rhonda Terry led the ceremony, which included a blessing and the laying of wreaths by representatives of several DAR and Children of the American Revolution chapters. Following the Liberty Tree dedication, participants took the first daughter grave markers to their respective cemeteries. You can find photos of the event online at WKVI.com. 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I'm Becca Shepherd from the WKVI Information Center. 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
0: From the Tri-County Weather Center, I'm Bill Banks on All News 1520 WKVI, brought to you by WeatherTech. Tonight, clear with a low of 44. Tomorrow, sunny skies, high 71. Tomorrow night, mostly clear, low 45. Monday, sunny skies with a low of 65. Monday night, clear, low, dropping down to 39. Tuesday, sunny and 66. I'm Bill Banks. For your local forecast 24/7, visit WKVI.com.
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15: This is Kurt Lancaster from the Texas Farm Bureau Radio Network. Hoosier Ag Today's founder, Gary Troy, was recently honored with a Farm Broadcaster of the Year Award from our National Association of Farm Broadcasting. A big Texas hats off to you, Gary. 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Congratulations, Gary, on a job well done.
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20: 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Yes, harvest is moving along in most places, but not much in northeast Indiana. Allen County's Roger Hadley says they're not quite ready yet.
1: We have seen beans mature quite a bit. Corn is also dropping some ears and starting to show signs of maturity. Still have to drive a long ways to hunt and find any beans that are fit for harvest. Weather was much better on the drying side this week, but overall, most of our beans, most people I talk to, are between 10 and 12 days away, depending on the weather.
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25: ABC News, I'm Wayne Cabot. After an intense all-day search for a missing medical transport plane,
26: the U.S. Coast Guard confirms that it has discovered debris off the coast of Nantucket, which investigators say belongs to the plane that disappeared early Saturday morning.
27: Roger, you said you're coming in belongings. Anything?
26: It was around 1 a.m. when an air traffic controller spoke directly to the pilot of that air ambulance flight traveling from Bermuda to Boston, trying to understand if they were in trouble.
25: ABC's Ariel Metropolis in Boston. The Fly Dubai pilot says before he was attacked at 34,000 feet, the co-pilot excused himself for prayers. So he turned away out of respect. Next thing you knew,
31: there was a big blow to the back of my head.
25: From the cockpit's crash axe, no update on the kind of trouble the co-pilot might be in. 100-degree heat, game one, home win. NLDS, Dodger Stadium, umpires chugging water. This is ABC News. Defying owner Robert Kraft at his own stadium, Zach Bryan wore a Free Palestine shirt to Gillette Stadium in Foxborough, Mass., where Kraft had banned McLemore for defending Palestine. Cornell University President Michael Kotlikoff in a video to the school community this weekend.
32: We must do everything we can to prevent what happened to Jane Doe and everyone before her and anyone after her from ever happening again.
25: The Boston Arts Academy on National Custodian Day gave special recognition to fifth floor custodian Andrew Allen. A teacher on that floor had a brother in need of a kidney, and the teacher wasn't a match. Mr. Allen heard about that, wondered if he might be. Test showed he was, but he was too far apart in age to match directly. So he donated it to someone else, enabling the teacher's brother to go up and move up that list and get the kidney after all. A gift, says teacher Tom Thermidor, truly worth more than gold. I'm Wayne Cabot, ABC News.
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6: Gunfire in Richmond. You're listening to Network Indiana. I'm Jake McDaniel. Three people, including one teenager, were shot this morning. Richmond police arrived at the scene around 6:15, and they say those people knew each other. At least one of those people were flown to a hospital. One person is injured after he was shot this morning on Indy's east side. It happened on North Shadeland Avenue near East 38th Street, and the cops detained another person. Spencer Schrader hit a 53-yard field goal in the final second Sunday, helping the Indianapolis Colts beat the Houston Texans 19-17. Head coach Shane Steichen.
7: I think our guys communicated very well. You know, I think they're all on the same page. We did a really good job of tackling. Third downs were good. So, you know, the run game was really good. We did a hell of a job stopping the run. Everyone, you know, tackled, fit their gaps, and we got to continue to do that.
6: The Colts ended their 9-game losing streak dating back to last season, and they now face the Washington Commanders this Sunday in London. South Bend leaders want to hear from people about housing issues across the city. The Portage Township Trustee's office is hosting a housing town hall Thursday evening at 6 at the downtown South Bend Library. Members of the Housing Task Force will be there to discuss housing conditions and get feedback on potential improvements. Organizers are encouraging homeowners and housing workers to be there and share their experiences. And Notre Dame's 49-10 win at Purdue was built in part by four defenders who made life easier for the seven behind them. Here's Len Clark.
8: The Irish recorded six sacks and held Purdue to just 40 rushing yards without needing extra defenders to create pressure. That allowed the secondary to keep more players in coverage. The defining play came before halftime when pressure produced a sack and a forced fumble that Drake Bowen returned for a touchdown. Purdue had more plays, but Notre Dame made those plays matter less. The Irish improved to 4-0 and traveled to North Carolina this Saturday. Len Clark, Network Indiana.
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9: Coach, I remember where we began.
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17: That when you get knocked down, you have to get up and go again.
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28: I'm IHSAA Commissioner Paul Nighting. Hoosier High School coaches are teaching more than sports. They're teaching life lessons. Show up for our student athletes and the coaches who teach them, and buy a ticket to your school's next athletic event. Every great story starts somewhere. In Indiana, it starts with education-based athletics. It starts here.
29: The John Glenn School Corporation Board will meet Tuesday, October 6th, with public hearings on the corporation's proposed 2027 budget and a potential project at Urey Middle School among the items on the agenda. I'm Becca Shepherd from the WKVI Information Center. The Urey Middle School project is part of facilities work that was identified through an audit that began in 2019. Previous discussions have included improvements to the windows, doors, roofing, mechanical systems, and learning spaces. Minutes from the September 15th meeting indicate that the project will not exceed $14.9 million. The board held its preliminary determination hearing for the project in September and is scheduled to hold a project hearing and a second preliminary determination hearing on Tuesday. The board will also consider a project resolution, preliminary determination resolution, and a declaration of official intent to reimburse expenditures. The board will also hold a public hearing on the proposed 2027 budget. Other items include a resolution to transfer funds from the Education Fund to the Operations Fund, a 2026-2027 derecho storm calendar adjustment, and the purchase of school buses from Midwest Transit for more than $75,000. Following reports from school officials and conference requests, and a space set aside for board questions or comments, the meeting will be adjourned. This meeting will begin at 7 p.m. and will be held at the John Glenn Administration Building, located at 101 John Glenn Drive in Walkerton. The public is invited to attend this meeting. Indiana Dunes National Park recently celebrated the release of more than 1,600 native fat mucket mussels into the east branch of the Little Calumet River. These individually tagged mussels are the first group raised from larva to sub-adult size through the park's Dunes Mussel Propagation Laboratory. Supported by funding from the Great Lakes Restoration Initiative, the effort builds on nearly a decade of work to develop reliable methods for raising native mussels from larva for reintroduction. The mussels begin as larva and developed into juveniles in controlled laboratory conditions. They then grew under natural river conditions until they reached 20 to 30 millimeters, a size considered suitable for reintroduction.

0: 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The health fair is scheduled for next Thursday, October 8th. Certified car seat technicians will be available to inspect children's car seats from 4 to 6 p.m. Eastern Time. The program will also offer a limited number of free child safety seats to qualifying families in need. To receive a free child safety seat, the caregiver, child, and vehicle must all be present. Registration is available through Pulaski Memorial Hospital. The event will be held at the hospital, located at 616 East 13th Street in Winnemac. For more information, call 574-946-2189 or email ohuber@pmhnet.com. 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
1: 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Tonight, clear with a low of 44. Tomorrow, sunny skies, high 71. Tomorrow night, mostly clear, low 45. Monday, sunny skies with a low of 65. Monday night, clear, low dropping down to 39. Tuesday, sunny and 66. I'm Bill Banks. For your local forecast 24/7, visit WKVI.com.
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4: This is a Bloomberg Money Minute. U.S. employers added far fewer new workers than forecast last month, just 29,000 of them. While the numbers for July and August were revised sharply lower, that erased 60,000 jobs, and the unemployment rate rose one notch higher to 4.2%. But on Wall Street, investors believe that a weak jobs report will dissuade the Federal Reserve from hiking interest rates again when it meets a little later this month. And with that, stocks were higher. The Dow up 250 points today, 0.5% higher. The NASDAQ, the big gainer, up 319. That's a more than 1% jump, and the S&P was up 56. Also helping Wall Street, a decline in the price of oil to right around $91 a barrel. That's after the G7 nations agreed to release emergency stockpiles of both diesel fuel and crude to drive prices lower. And good news for Boeing today. The FAA says a software glitch in its 737 MAX aircraft line does not pose a safety risk for flights, clearing the way for deliveries. Tom Busby, Bloomberg Radio.
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6: 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Yes, harvest is moving along in most places, but not much in northeast Indiana. Allen County's Roger Hadley says they're not quite ready yet.
7: We have seen beans mature quite a bit. Corn is also dropping some ears and starting to show signs of maturity. Still have to drive a long ways to hunt and find any beans that are fit for harvest. Weather was much better on the drying side this week, but overall, most of our beans, most people I talk to, are between 10 and 12 days away, depending on the weather.
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8: 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That's for 62-year-old James Jim Frederick Weinbrenner. 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
9: 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Tonight, clear with a low of 44. Tomorrow, sunny skies, high 71. Tomorrow night, mostly clear, low 45. Monday, sunny skies with a low of 65. Monday night, clear, low dropping down to 39. Tuesday, sunny and 66. I'm Bill Banks. For your local forecast 24/7, visit WKVI.com.
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13: On Sunday morning in London, across the pond for the Indianapolis Colts, they'll play the Washington Commanders. 9:30 a.m. Sunday. That's the kickoff time as Indianapolis looks for back-to-back wins after an 0-2 start to the campaign. Now, of course, when you play overseas, the jet lag comes into play. The time transition. How do the Colts approach that? Shane Steichen talked about it with the media yesterday.
14: No, I think that's real. We try to do as good a job as we can of keeping our guys on that same clock that they were on, you know, keeping them up tonight as much as we possibly can, let them sleep in tomorrow so they can be ready to go on Sunday. And so we have those conversations. Our sports performance program does a great job of going through all the checks and reminders coming over here.
13: Now over to college football and what's happening on the gridiron today. First with Notre Dame. The Fighting Irish ranked number 3 in the country in Chapel Hill this afternoon for a noon kickoff against North Carolina. Marcus Freeman, the coach's battle against Bill Belichick. Freeman discussed going up against a future Hall of Famer.
15: You don't win as much as he's won without being a great coach, a great leader. And you can see it in the way his team plays. It's a disciplined team. They're going to be exactly where they're supposed to be. And you got to find a way to beat them. You're not going to trick them. You got to beat them.
13: It'll be a 2 o'clock kickoff for Ball State in Muncie against Toledo, as well as a 4:15 road game for Purdue at Illinois. Now to number 6, Indiana. The Hoosiers at 8 o'clock get Rutgers in New Jersey. Kirk Signetti on what to expect.
16: It's their homecoming. They're expecting a sellout, blackout, 56,000 people. They're capable of scoring points. K.J. Duff's premier receiver, and their other receivers are developing. They've got good running back, Raymond.
13: I'm Brendan King, Network Indiana.
17: News, I'm Deborah Valentine. Debris has been found in ocean waters off Nantucket Island that is suspected of being that of an air ambulance traveling from Bermuda to Boston's Logan International Airport.
18: The plane plummeted from 24,000 feet to 11,000 feet in just 3 minutes. 6 people are on board, including a patient and 2 medical workers.
17: Fox's Marion Rafferty reporting. Search and rescue efforts continue. President Donald Trump took to the stage in Ohio for a high-stakes campaign rally at the Butler Vandalia Center in a Dayton suburb, asking voters.
19: For some reason, when I don't run, they draw 44% less people. So what I'm going to do is ask you to just pretend that I'm running.
17: The president's rally aims to boost the candidacies of U.S. Senator John Husted and gubernatorial candidate Vivek Ramaswamy 1 month ahead of the midterm elections. 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
24: Gunfire and Richmond. You're listening to Network Indiana. I'm Jake McDaniel. 3 people, including 1 teenager, were shot this morning. Richmond police arrived at the scene around 6:15, and they say those people knew each other. At least one of those people were flown to a hospital. One person is injured after he was shot this morning on Indy's east side. It happened on North Shadeland Avenue near East 38th Street, and the cops detained another person. Spencer Schrader hit a 53-yard field goal in the final second Sunday, helping the Indianapolis Colts beat the Houston Texans 19-17. Head coach Shane Steichen.
25: I think our guys communicated very well. You know, I think they're all on the same page. We did a really good job of tackling. Third downs were good. So, you know, the run game was really good. We did a hell of a job stopping the run. Everyone, you know, tackled, fit their gaps, and we got to continue to do that.
24: The Colts ended their 9-game losing streak dating back to last season, and they now face the Washington Commanders this Sunday in London. South Bend leaders want to hear from people about housing issues across the city. The Portage Township Trustee's office is hosting a housing town hall Thursday evening at 6 at the downtown South Bend Library. Members of the Housing Task Force will be there to discuss housing conditions and get feedback on potential improvements. Organizers are encouraging homeowners and housing workers to be there and share their experiences. And Notre Dame's 49-10 win at Purdue was built in part by 4 defenders who made life easier for the 7 behind them. Here's Len Clark.
26: The Irish recorded 6 sacks and held Purdue to just 40 rushing yards without needing extra defenders to create pressure. That allowed the secondary to keep more players in coverage. The defining play came before halftime when pressure produced a sack and a forced fumble that Drake Bowen returned for a touchdown. Purdue had more plays, but Notre Dame made those plays matter less. The Irish improved to 4-0 and traveled to North Carolina this Saturday. Len Clark, Network Indiana.
24: This is Network Indiana.
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27: But what high school sports taught me was something bigger.
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27: And coach, you made it happen.
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0: Thanks for the tips and the time.
27: Thanks for representing our school with me.
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2: I'm IHSAA Commissioner Paul Nidek. 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They're teaching life lessons. 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
3: 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Plymouth Board of Public Works and Safety voted Monday evening unanimously to allow the Plymouth Police Department to open the application process for a 26th police officer pending approval of the 2027 budget, which the Plymouth City Council followed suit later that evening and unanimously approved that budget as presented with the 26th officer included. Assistant Chief Matt Emanizer said the department wants to move forward as soon as possible because of the lengthy hiring process. The goal is to have the new officer hired early in July, enrolled in the academy, and ready to begin patrolling by early summer. Emanizer explained that the department previously had an officer say he was leaving, prompting them to open the application process, which drew 30 applications. The officer ultimately changed his mind, stayed with the department. Emanizer said he wasn't sure how many of those 30 original applicants were still looking for a job after 5 months have passed. Passing the 27 budget clears the way for the application process to begin. Plymouth man was taken into custody Thursday afternoon on an active felony warrant. Thursday, October 1st, approximately 12:35 p.m., Officer Wallace with the Plymouth Police Department located 52-year-old Kenneth Mattern at his residence on Hillcrest Avenue. Mattern had an active felony warrant through the Marshall County Sheriff's Department for a probation violation. He was taken into custody without incident and lodged in the Marshall County Jail. Hoosiers looking to complete their voter registration application for the upcoming general election on Tuesday, November 3rd at an Indiana Bureau of Motor Vehicles branch must do so by Monday, October 5th. The Indiana BMV provides free state-issued ID cards for voting purposes to any unlicensed Hoosier who is a U.S. citizen and can provide proper documentation and will be at least 18 years of age on or before the next general municipal election. To obtain a new state ID card or driver's license, the following documents are required: proof of identity, such as a birth certificate or U.S. passport, proof of social security number, such as a Social Security card, a pay stub, or a W-2, proof of lawful status, such as a birth certificate or U.S. passport, two documents proving residency, such as a utility bill or bank statement dated within the last 60 days. If your name's been legally changed and differs from your identity documents, proof of the name change must also be provided. Complete list of acceptable documents is available on the BMV's website. For more information on voter registration, it's on the Secretary of State's website. Hoosiers can also register to vote and check their voter registration status online at indianavoters.in.gov. Marshall County residents can dispose of waste tires free of charge this Saturday thanks to a $10,000 grant from the Indiana Department of Environmental Management awarded to the Marshall County Solid Waste Management District. Funds will support a tire amnesty day on Saturday, October 3rd from 8 a.m. to 2 p.m. at the Recycle Depot on Walter Glob Drive in Plymouth. The event is open to all Marshall County residents who need to dispose of passenger, light truck, SUV tires. Residents may bring up to 10 tires per drop-off at no charge with proof of county residency. Tires must be in one piece and off the rim to be accepted. Organizers note the amnesty event is intended for households with waste tires or tires from a county dump site, not for commercial entities, fleet vehicles, or farm equipment. Recycle Depot will not accept out-of-county tires or commercial, business, or tractor tires at this event. For those of you who missed the October 3rd event, the depot accepts car and light truck tires year-round during regular business hours for $5 a tire, with a limit of 5 tires per visit. For more information, contact Marshall County Solid Waste at 574-935-8618. I'm Rusty Nixon, Giant FM News.
4: From the Tri-County Weather Center, I'm Bill Banks on All News 1520 WKVI. 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Tonight, clear with a low of 44. Tomorrow, sunny skies, high 71. Tomorrow night, mostly clear, low 45. Monday, sunny skies with a low of 65. Monday night, clear, low dropping down to 39. Tuesday, sunny and 66. I'm Bill Banks. 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
7: This is a Bloomberg Money Minute. U.S. employers added far fewer new workers than forecast last month, just 29,000 of them. While the numbers for July and August were revised sharply lower, that erased 60,000 jobs, and the unemployment rate rose one notch higher to 4.2%. But on Wall Street, investors believe that a weak jobs report will dissuade the Federal Reserve from hiking interest rates again when it meets a little later this month. And with that, stocks were higher. The Dow up 250 points today, 0.5% higher. The NASDAQ, the big gainer, up 319. That's a more than 1% jump, and the S&P was up 56. Also helping Wall Street, a decline in the price of oil to right around $91 a barrel. That's after the G7 nations agreed to release emergency stockpiles of both diesel fuel and crude to drive prices lower. And good news for Boeing today. The FAA says a software glitch in its 737 MAX aircraft line does not pose a safety risk for flights, clearing the way for deliveries. Tom Busby, Bloomberg Radio.
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13: 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Yes, harvest is moving along in most places, but not much in Northeast Indiana. Allen County's Roger Hadley says they're not quite ready yet.
14: We have seen beans mature quite a bit. Corn is also dropping some ears and starting to show signs of maturity. Still have to drive a long ways to hunt and find any beans that are fit for harvest. Weather was much better on the drying side this week, but overall, most of our beans, most people I talk to, are between 10 and 12 days away, depending on the weather.
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3: 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Plymouth Board of Public Works and Safety voted Monday evening unanimously to allow the Plymouth Police Department to open the application process for a 26th police officer pending approval of the 2027 budget, which the Plymouth City Council followed suit later that evening and unanimously approved that budget as presented with the 26th officer included. Assistant Chief Matt Emanizer said the department wants to move forward as soon as possible because of the lengthy hiring process. The goal is to have the new officer hired early in July, enrolled in the academy, and ready to begin patrolling by early summer. Emanizer explained that the department previously had an officer say he was leaving, prompting them to open the application process, which drew 30 applications. The officer ultimately changed his mind, stayed with the department. Emanizer said he wasn't sure how many of those 30 original applicants were still looking for a job after 5 months have passed. Passing the 27 budget clears the way for the application process to begin. Plymouth man was taken into custody Thursday afternoon on an active felony warrant. Thursday, October 1st, approximately 12:35 p.m., Officer Wallace with the Plymouth Police Department located 52-year-old Kenneth Mattern at his residence on Hillcrest Avenue. Mattern had an active felony warrant through the Marshall County Sheriff's Department for a probation violation. He was taken into custody without incident and lodged in the Marshall County Jail. Hoosiers looking to complete their voter registration application for the upcoming general election on Tuesday, November 3rd at an Indiana Bureau of Motor Vehicles branch must do so by Monday, October 5th. The Indiana BMV provides free state-issued ID cards for voting purposes to any unlicensed Hoosier who is a U.S. citizen and can provide proper documentation and will be at least 18 years of age on or before the next general municipal election. To obtain a new state ID card or driver's license, the following documents are required: proof of identity, such as a birth certificate or a U.S. passport, proof of Social Security number, such as a Social Security card, a pay stub, or a W-2, proof of lawful status, such as a birth certificate or U.S. passport, two documents proving residency, such as a utility bill or bank statement dated within the last 60 days. If your name's been legally changed and differs from your identity documents, proof of the name change must also be provided. Complete list of acceptable documents is available on the BMV's website. For more information on voter registration, it's on the Secretary of State's website. Hoosiers can also register to vote and check their voter registration status online at indianavoters.in.gov. Marshall County residents can dispose of waste tires free of charge this Saturday thanks to a $10,000 grant from the Indiana Department of Environmental Management awarded to the Marshall County Solid Waste Management District. Funds will support a tire amnesty day on Saturday, October 3rd from 8 a.m. to 2 p.m. at the Recycle Depot on Walter Glob Drive in Plymouth. The event is open to all Marshall County residents who need to dispose of passenger light truck SUV tires. Residents may bring up to 10 tires per drop-off at no charge with proof of county residency. Tires must be in one piece and off the rim to be accepted. Organizers note the amnesty event is intended for households with waste tires or tires from a county dump site, not for commercial entities, fleet vehicles, or farm equipment. 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
4: From the Tri-County Weather Center, I'm Bill Banks on All News 1520 WKVI. 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Tonight, clear with a low of 44. Tomorrow, sunny skies, high 71. Tomorrow night, mostly clear, low 45. Monday, sunny skies with a low of 65. Monday night, clear, low dropping down to 39. Tuesday, sunny and 66. I'm Bill Banks. 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
3: I'm Rusty Nixon, Giant FM Sports. It's our Giant triple header tonight on three separate stations. On WTCA, it's Rocky football, as always. And Kenny Kramer, Ryan Lockhart have the call there. 6:30 with their pregame, 7 o'clock with the kickoff. Brent Corbett, head coach of the Rockies. It's been a frustrating year, but in a strange kind of way.
15: It's frustrating as a coach just because, yeah, we've lost so many one-score games that we're so close to flipping it that, you know, we talked to the guys of, you know, if we do one thing here in this game, one thing here in this game, you know, we're probably looking at being 5-1.
3: That's on WTCA. On WKBI, Mitch Colombi has a couple of HNAC heavyweights on his game of the week. Winamac takes on North Judson in a battle to see who might be on top. Pioneer will have something to say about it. Mitch's game starts at 7 with his pregame, 8 o'clock with the kickoff. And Winamac and North Judson on WKVI. And on Max 98.3, we got a doubleheader this weekend. It starts tonight at LaVille. Joe McKee and myself will be there as the Lancers take on Glenn in a grudge match, as always. And Matt Thacker, it's been a tough season for him, but his kids are still in it.
16: Kids are in good spirits. Kids practice hard. We had a fun spirited practice today in the rain. And, you know, I'm going over practice film right now. And yeah, there's some mistakes, but there's some darn good things at the same time. And, you know, ready for practice tomorrow and ready to play Glenn on Friday.
3: Saturday, CMA head coach Andy Dorrell has his team move in the right direction. They got to be as they take on Rensselaer Central, 5-1 on the season in a Saturday afternoon contest at CMA.
17: It's really about overall team balance. You know, one of the emphasis this week has been really to try and, you know, score a non-offensive touchdown. It's been a while since we've done that.
3: Join Joe McKee and myself for that one. Pre-game starts at 12:30. Our kickoff at 1 o'clock at the Culver Academy. It's a Giant football weekend here, and I'm Rusty Nixon, Giant FM Sports.
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1: After an intense all-day search for a missing medical transport plane,
2: the U.S. Coast Guard confirms that it has discovered debris off the coast of Nantucket, which investigators say belongs to the plane that disappeared early Saturday morning.
7: Roger, you said you're coming in blind. Is that
2: it was around 1 a.m. when an air traffic controller spoke directly to the pilot of that air ambulance flight traveling from Bermuda to Boston, trying to understand if they were in trouble.
1: ABC's Ariel Metropolis in Boston. The Fly Dubai pilot says before he was attacked at 34,000 feet, the co-pilot excused himself for prayers. So he turned away out of respect. Next thing you knew,
7: there was a big blow to the back of my head.
1: From the cockpit's crash axe, no update on the kind of trouble the co-pilot might be in. 100-degree heat, game one, home win. NLDS, Dodger Stadium, umpires chugging water. This is ABC News. Defying owner Robert Kraft at his own stadium, Zach Bryan wore a Free Palestine shirt to Gillette Stadium in Foxborough, Mass., where Kraft had banned Macklemore for defending Palestine. Cornell University President Michael Kotlikoff in a video to the school community this weekend.
18: We must do everything we can to prevent what happened to Jane Doe and everyone before her and anyone after her from ever happening again.
1: The Boston Arts Academy on National Custodian Day gave special recognition to fifth floor custodian Andrew Allen. A teacher on that floor had a brother in need of a kidney, and the teacher wasn't a match. Mr. Allen heard about that, wondered if he might be. Test showed he was, but he was too far apart in age to match directly. So he donated it to someone else, enabling the teacher's brother to go up and move up that list and get the kidney after all. A gift, says teacher Tom Thermidor, truly worth more than gold. I'm Wayne Cabot, ABC News.
19: Man, I love this place. I've been surfing here since I was a kid. Now, seeing my grandson out on the water, it means everything to me. Watching him and taking in the blue waves, the sea breeze, the blurry horizon.
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24: Gunfire in Richmond. You're listening to Network Indiana. I'm Jake McDaniel. Three people, including one teenager, were shot this morning. Richmond police arrived at the scene around 6:15, and they say those people knew each other. At least one of those people were flown to a hospital. One person is injured after he was shot this morning on Indy's east side. It happened on North Shadeland Avenue near East 38th Street, and the cops detained another person. Spencer Schrader hit a 53-yard field goal in the final second Sunday, helping the Indianapolis Colts beat the Houston Texans 19-17. Head coach Shane Steichen.
25: I think our guys communicated very well. You know, I think they're all on the same page. We did a really good job of tackling. Third downs were good. So, you know, the run game was really good. We did a hell of a job stopping the run. Everyone, you know, tackled, fit their gaps, and we got to continue to do that.
24: The Colts ended their 9-game losing streak dating back to last season, and they now face the Washington Commanders this Sunday in London. South Bend leaders want to hear from people about housing issues across the city. The Portage Township Trustee's office is hosting a housing town hall Thursday evening at 6 at the downtown South Bend Library. Members of the Housing Task Force will be there to discuss housing conditions and get feedback on potential improvements. Organizers are encouraging homeowners and housing workers to be there and share their experiences. And Notre Dame's 49-10 win at Purdue was built in part by four defenders who made life easier for the seven behind them. Here's Len Clark.
8: The Irish recorded six sacks and held Purdue to just 40 rushing yards without needing extra defenders to create pressure. That allowed the secondary to keep more players in coverage. The defining play came before halftime when pressure produced a sack and a forced fumble that Drake Bowen returned for a touchdown. Purdue had more plays, but Notre Dame made those plays matter less. The Irish improved to 4-0 and traveled to North Carolina this Saturday. Len Clark, Network Indiana.
24: This is Network Indiana.
9: Coach, I remember where we began.
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9: But what high school sports taught me was something bigger.
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9: And coach, you made it happen.
12: So thank you, coach.
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26: I'm IHSAA Commissioner Paul Nighting. Hoosier High School coaches are teaching more than sports. They're teaching life lessons. Show up for our student athletes and the coaches who teach them and buy a ticket to your school's next athletic event. Every great story starts somewhere. In Indiana, it starts with education-based athletics. It starts here.
27: The John Glenn School Corporation Board will meet Tuesday, October 6th, with public hearings on the corporation's proposed 2027 budget and a potential project at Urey Middle School among the items on the agenda. I'm Becca Shepherd from the WKVI Information Center. The Urey Middle School project is part of facilities work that was identified through an audit that began in 2019. Previous discussions have included improvements to the windows, doors, roofing, mechanical systems, and learning spaces. Minutes from the September 15th meeting indicate that the project will not exceed $14.9 million. The board held its preliminary determination hearing for the project in September and is scheduled to hold a project hearing and a second preliminary determination hearing on Tuesday. The board will also consider a project resolution, preliminary determination resolution, and a declaration of official intent to reimburse expenditures. The board will also hold a public hearing on the proposed 2027 budget. Other items include a resolution to transfer funds from the Education Fund to the Operations Fund, a 2026-2027 derecho storm calendar adjustment, and the purchase of school buses from Midwest Transit for more than $75,000. Following reports from school officials and conference requests, and a space set aside for board questions or comments, the meeting will be adjourned. This meeting will begin at 7 p.m. and will be held at the John Glenn Administration Building, located at 101 John Glenn Drive in Walkerton. The public is invited to attend this meeting. Indiana Dunes National Park recently celebrated the release of more than 1,600 native fat mucket mussels into the east branch of the Little Calumet River. These individually tagged mussels are the first group raised from larva to sub-adult size through the park's Dunes Mussel Propagation Laboratory. Supported by funding from the Great Lakes Restoration Initiative, the effort builds on nearly a decade of work to develop reliable methods for raising native mussels from larva for reintroduction. The mussels begin as larva and developed into juveniles in controlled laboratory conditions. They then grew under natural river conditions until they reached 20 to 30 millimeters, a size considered suitable for reintroduction. Native mussels help improve water quality by reducing pathogen levels like E. coli, stabilizing sediments, cycling nutrients, and supporting other aquatic life. By restoring species historically found in the river, the park aims to rebuild self-sustaining mussel populations and improve conditions throughout the watershed. Each mussel's identification tag will help resource managers track its growth, survival, and movement. Surveys over the coming years will also look for evidence of reproduction. The long-term goal is to establish mussel beds that support healthy river ecosystems for generations to come. You can find the full article online at WKVI.com. 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The health fair is scheduled for next Thursday, October 8th. Certified car seat technicians will be available to inspect children's car seats from 4 to 6 p.m. Eastern Time. The program will also offer a limited number of free child safety seats to qualifying families in need. To receive a free child safety seat, the caregiver, child, and vehicle must all be present. 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The event will be held at the hospital, located at 616 East 13th Street in Winnemac. For more information, call 574-946-2189 or email ohuber@pmhnet.com. 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I'm Becca Shepherd from the WKVI Information Center. 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
0: 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Tonight, clear with a low of 44. Tomorrow, sunny skies, high 71. Tomorrow night, mostly clear, low 45. Monday, sunny skies with a low of 65. Monday night, clear, low dropping down to 39. Tuesday, sunny and 66. I'm Bill Banks. For your local forecast 24/7, visit WKVI.com.
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6: This is a Bloomberg Money Minute. U.S. employers added far fewer new workers than forecast last month, just 29,000 of them. While the numbers for July and August were revised sharply lower, that erased 60,000 jobs, and the unemployment rate rose one notch higher to 4.2%. But on Wall Street, investors believe that a weak jobs report will dissuade the Federal Reserve from hiking interest rates again when it meets a little later this month. And with that, stocks were higher. The Dow up 250 points today, 0.5% higher. The NASDAQ, the big gainer, up 319. That's a more than 1% jump, and the S&P was up 56. Also helping Wall Street, a decline in the price of oil to right around $91 a barrel. That's after the G7 nations agreed to release emergency stockpiles of both diesel fuel and crude to drive prices lower. And good news for Boeing today. The FAA says a software glitch in its 737 MAX aircraft line does not pose a safety risk for flights, clearing the way for deliveries. Tom Busby, Bloomberg Radio.
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14: ABC News, I'm Wayne Cabot. The Coast Guard has found wreckage off Nantucket. Debris from an air ambulance that was carrying six people. It vanished over the Atlantic on a Saturday flight bound for Boston from Bermuda. Not known why a patient needed transporting. In a video to the Cornell community, University President Michael Kotlikoff says the administration and community must do better.
15: What happened to Jane Doe in 2024 is deeply disturbing and will weigh heavily on our community for years to come.
14: He says her rape allegations raise troubling issues about sexual assault, dehumanization, and aspects of party culture, alcohol, and drug use. The Fly Dubai pilot attacked at 34,000 feet said he had turned away from his co-pilot out of respect when the man said he wanted to pray. Next thing he knew, he was whacked in the back of the head with a cockpit crew axe. October baseball, 100 degrees at Dodger Stadium, and the Dodgers win game one. It's ABC News. This is not the first time Tennessee Correction Commissioner Frank Strada had to deal with executions gone wrong. As Arizona's prison official, he oversaw a series of botched executions there, too, and now he's out in Tennessee.
16: The head of Tennessee's prison system is now resigning after this week's botched execution of death row inmate Krista Pike. Governor Bill Lee making that announcement, saying Commissioner Frank Strada will leave his post sometime this month. Lee has now paused all executions in the state to allow for an independent review. This was the second failed execution in the state this year. Meanwhile, lawyers for Pike say that she's in critical condition and on a ventilator. Overnight, they asked for an emergency motion to preserve all the evidence related to the botched execution attempt.
14: Hoping to keep daylight saving time going, President Trump on social media called out Senator Tom Cotton for not voting in favor of making it year-round. Trump calling the Republican a friend of his, but shared his number on social media. Wayne Cabot, ABC News.
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21: Gunfire in Richmond. You're listening to Network Indiana. I'm Jake McDaniel. Three people, including one teenager, were shot this morning. Richmond police arrived at the scene around 6:15, and they say those people knew each other. At least one of those people were flown to a hospital. One person is injured after he was shot this morning on Indy's east side. It happened on North Shadeland Avenue near East 38th Street, and the cops detained another person. Spencer Schrader hit a 53-yard field goal in the final second Sunday, helping the Indianapolis Colts beat the Houston Texans 19-17. Head coach Shane Steichen.
22: I think our guys communicated very well. You know, I think they're all on the same page. We did a really good job of tackling. Third downs were good. So, you know, the run game was really good. We did a hell of a job stopping the run. Everyone, you know, tackled, fit their gaps, and we got to continue to do that.
21: The Colts ended their 9-game losing streak dating back to last season, and they now face the Washington Commanders this Sunday in London. South Bend leaders want to hear from people about housing issues across the city. The Portage Township Trustee's Office is hosting a housing town hall Thursday evening at 6 at the downtown South Bend Library. Members of the Housing Task Force will be there to discuss housing conditions and get feedback on potential improvements. Organizers are encouraging homeowners and housing workers to be there and share their experiences. And Notre Dame's 49-10 win at Purdue was built in part by four defenders who made life easier for the seven behind them. Here's Len Clark.
23: The Irish recorded six sacks and held Purdue to just 40 rushing yards without needing extra defenders to create pressure. That allowed the secondary to keep more players in coverage. The defining play came before halftime when pressure produced a sack and a forced fumble that Drake Bowen returned for a touchdown. Purdue had more plays, but Notre Dame made those plays matter less. The Irish improved to 4-0 and traveled to North Carolina this Saturday. Len Clark, Network Indiana.
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24: Coach, I remember where we began.
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24: But what high school sports taught me was something bigger.
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24: And coach, you made it happen.
27: So thank you, coach.
26: Thanks for the tips and the time.
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29: I'm IHSAA Commissioner Paul Nydig. Hoosier High School coaches are teaching more than sports. They're teaching life lessons. Show up for our student athletes and the coaches who teach them, and buy a ticket to your school's next athletic event. Every great story starts somewhere. In Indiana, it starts with education-based athletics. It starts here.
30: The John Glenn School Corporation Board will meet Tuesday, October 6th, with public hearings on the corporation's proposed 2027 budget and a potential project at Urey Middle School among the items on the agenda. I'm Becca Shepherd from the WKVI Information Center. The Urey Middle School project is part of facilities work that was identified through an audit that began in 2019. Previous discussions have included improvements to the windows, doors, roofing, mechanical systems, and learning spaces. Minutes from the September 15th meeting indicate that the project will not exceed $14.9 million. The board held its preliminary determination hearing for the project in September and is scheduled to hold a project hearing and a second preliminary determination hearing on Tuesday. The board will also consider a project resolution, preliminary determination resolution, and a declaration of official intent to reimburse expenditures. The board will also hold a public hearing on the proposed 2027 budget. Other items include a resolution to transfer funds from the Education Fund to the Operations Fund, a 2026-2027 derecho storm calendar adjustment, and the purchase of school buses from Midwest Transit for more than $75,000. Following reports from school officials and conference requests, and a space set aside for board questions or comments, the meeting will be adjourned. This meeting will begin at 7 p.m. and will be held at the John Glenn Administration Building, located at 101 John Glenn Drive in Walkerton. The public

0: until they reached 20 to 30 millimeters, a size considered suitable for reintroduction. Native mussels help improve water quality by reducing pathogen levels like E. coli, stabilizing sediments, cycling nutrients, and supporting other aquatic life. By restoring species historically found in the river, the park aims to rebuild self-sustaining mussel populations and improve conditions throughout the watershed. Each mussel's identification tag will help resource managers track its growth, survival, and movement. Surveys over the coming years will also look for evidence of reproduction. The long-term goal is to establish mussel beds that support healthy river ecosystems for generations to come. You can find the full article online at WKVI.com. 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The health fair is scheduled for next Thursday, October 8th. Certified car seat technicians will be available to inspect children's car seats from 4 to 6 p.m. Eastern Time. 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The event will be held at the hospital, located at 616 East 13th Street in Winnemac. For more information, call 574-946-2189 or email ohuber@pmhnet.com. 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I'm Becca Shepherd from the WKVI Information Center. 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
1: From the Tri-County Weather Center, I'm Bill Banks on All News 1520 WKVI. 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Tonight, clear with a low of 44. Tomorrow, sunny skies, high 71. Tomorrow night, mostly clear, low 45. Monday, sunny skies with a low of 65. Monday night, clear, low dropping down to 39. Tuesday, sunny and 66. I'm Bill Banks. 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
4: This is a Bloomberg Money Minute. U.S. employers added far fewer new workers than forecast last month, just 29,000 of them. While the numbers for July and August were revised sharply lower, that erased 60,000 jobs, and the unemployment rate rose one notch higher to 4.2%. But on Wall Street, investors believe that a weak jobs report will dissuade the Federal Reserve from hiking interest rates again when it meets a little later this month. And with that, stocks were higher. The Dow up 250 points today, 0.5% higher. The NASDAQ, the big gainer, up 319. That's a more than 1% jump, and the S&P was up 56. Also helping Wall Street, a decline in the price of oil to right around $91 a barrel. That's after the G7 nations agreed to release emergency stockpiles of both diesel fuel and crude to drive prices lower. And good news for Boeing today. The FAA says a software glitch in its 737 MAX aircraft line does not pose a safety risk for flights, clearing the way for deliveries. Tom Busby, Bloomberg Radio.
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6: This is Ty Higgins from the Ohio AgNet. 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Gary's work for agriculture goes far outside his Indiana borders. 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
11: 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Yes, harvest is moving along in most places, but not much in northeast Indiana. Allen County's Roger Hadley says they're not quite ready yet.
12: We have seen beans mature quite a bit. Corn is also dropping some ears and starting to show signs of maturity. Still have to drive a long ways to hunt and find any beans that are fit for harvest. Weather was much better on the drying side this week, but overall, most of our beans, most people I talk to, are between 10 and 12 days away, depending on the weather.
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13: Turning now to funeral arrangements. 62-year-old James Jim Frederick Weinbrenner passed away September 14th. Friends will be received from 1 to 4 p.m. with a Masonic service at 3 p.m. tomorrow, Saturday, October 3rd, at the Brayman and Bailey Funeral Home in North Judson. That's for 62-year-old James Jim Frederick Weinbrenner. 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
14: 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Tonight, clear with a low of 44. Tomorrow, sunny skies, high 71. Tomorrow night, mostly clear, low 45. Monday, sunny skies with a low of 65. Monday night, clear, low dropping down to 39. Tuesday, sunny and 66. I'm Bill Banks. For your local forecast 24/7, visit WKVI.com.
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11: Sunday morning in London, across the pond for the Indianapolis Colts, they'll play the Washington Commanders. 9:30 a.m. Sunday. That's the kickoff time as Indianapolis looks for back-to-back wins after an 0-2 start to the campaign. Now, of course, when you play overseas, the jet lag comes into play. The time transition. How do the Colts approach that? Shane Steichen talked about it with the media yesterday.
7: No, I think that's real. You know, we try to do as good a job as we can of keeping our guys on that same clock that they were on, you know, keeping them up tonight as much as we possibly can, let them sleep in tomorrow. So they can be ready to go on Sunday. And so we have those conversations. Our sports performance program does a great job of going through all the checks and reminders coming over here.
11: Now over to college football and what's happening on the gridiron today. First with Notre Dame. The Fighting Irish ranked number 3 in the country in Chapel Hill this afternoon for a noon kickoff against North Carolina. Marcus Freeman, the coach's battle against Bill Belichick. Freeman discussed going up against a future Hall of Famer.
8: You don't win as much as he's won without being a great coach, a great leader. And you can see it in the way his team plays. It's a disciplined team. They're going to be exactly where they're supposed to be. And you got to find a way to beat them. You're not going to trick them. You got to beat them.
11: It'll be a 2 o'clock kickoff for Ball State in Muncie against Toledo, as well as a 4:15 road game for Purdue at Illinois. Now to number 6, Indiana. The Hoosiers at 8 o'clock get Rutgers in New Jersey. Kirk Signetti on what to expect.
9: It's their homecoming. They're expecting a sellout, blackout, 56,000 people. They're capable of scoring points. K.J. Duff's premier receiver, and their other receivers are developing. They've got a good running back, Raymond.
11: I'm Brendan King, Network Indiana.
18: Fox News, I'm Deborah Valentine. The Coast Guard has found debris in ocean waters off Nantucket Island from an air ambulance en route from Bermuda to Boston. The aircraft disappeared with 6 people on board.
19: The state agency, which operates Logan International Airport, shared the following statement. Quote, we can confirm that the aircraft did not arrive at Boston Logan as scheduled.
18: Fox's CB Cotton reporting. We're learning more about the first officer who allegedly stabbed his captain during that Flight Dubai flight.
20: According to people familiar with the matter, the suspect in this case had previously been hired by Oman Air, but was later grounded by the airline over suspicion of his activities. The suspect in this case eventually was given a ground job with Oman Air.
18: Fox's Jeff Paul, Oman Air was suspicious of the co-pilot due to his extremist views. America's listening to Fox News.
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26: Gunfire in Richmond. You're listening to Network Indiana. I'm Jake McDaniel. 3 people, including 1 teenager, were shot this morning. Richmond police arrived at the scene around 6:15, and they say those people knew each other. At least one of those people were flown to a hospital. One person is injured after he was shot this morning on Indy's east side. It happened on North Shadeland Avenue near East 38th Street, and the cops detained another person. Spencer Schrader hit a 53-yard field goal in the final second Sunday, helping the Indianapolis Colts beat the Houston Texans 19-17. Head coach Shane Steichen.
27: I think our guys communicated very well. You know, I think they're all on the same page. We did a really good job of tackling. Third downs were good. So, you know, the run game was really good. We did a hell of a job stopping the run. Everyone, you know, tackled, fit their gaps, and we got to continue to do that.
26: The Colts ended their 9-game losing streak dating back to last season, and they now face the Washington Commanders this Sunday in London. South Bend leaders want to hear from people about housing issues across the city. The Portage Township Trustee's office is hosting a housing town hall Thursday evening at 6 at the downtown South Bend Library. Members of the Housing Task Force will be there to discuss housing conditions and get feedback on potential improvements. Organizers are encouraging homeowners and housing workers to be there and share their experiences. And Notre Dame's 49-10 win at Purdue was built in part by four defenders who made life easier for the seven behind them. Here's Len Clark.
0: The Irish recorded six sacks and held Purdue to just 40 rushing yards without needing extra defenders to create pressure. That allowed the secondary to keep more players in coverage. The defining play came before halftime when pressure produced a sack and a forced fumble that Drake Bowen returned for a touchdown. Purdue had more plays, but Notre Dame made those plays matter less. The Irish improved to 4-0 and traveled to North Carolina this Saturday. Len Clark, Network Indiana.
26: This is Network Indiana.
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6: I'm IHSAA Commissioner Paul Neidig. 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They're teaching life lessons. 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
10: 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Plymouth Board of Public Works and Safety voted Monday evening unanimously to allow the Plymouth Police Department to open the application process for a 26th police officer pending approval of the 2027 budget, which the Plymouth City Council followed suit later that evening and unanimously approved that budget as presented with the 26th officer included. Assistant Chief Matt Emanizer said the department wants to move forward as soon as possible because of the lengthy hiring process. The goal is to have the new officer hired early in July, enrolled in the academy, and ready to begin patrolling by early summer. Emanizer explained that the department previously had an officer say he was leaving, prompting them to open the application process, which drew 30 applications. The officer ultimately changed his mind, stayed with the department. Emanizer said he wasn't sure how many of those 30 original applicants were still looking for a job after 5 months have passed. Passing the 27 budget clears the way for the application process to begin. Plymouth man was taken into custody Thursday afternoon on an active felony warrant. Thursday, October 1st, approximately 12:35 p.m., Officer Wallace with the Plymouth Police Department located 52-year-old Kenneth Mattern at his residence on Hillcrest Avenue. Mattern had an active felony warrant through the Marshall County Sheriff's Department for a probation violation. He was taken into custody without incident and lodged in the Marshall County Jail. Hoosiers looking to complete their voter registration application for the upcoming general election on Tuesday, November 3rd at an Indiana Bureau of Motor Vehicles branch must do so by Monday, October 5th. The Indiana BMV provides free state-issued ID cards for voting purposes to any unlicensed Hoosier who is a U.S. citizen and can provide proper documentation and will be at least 18 years of age on or before the next general municipal election. To obtain a new state ID card or driver's license, the following documents are required: proof of identity, such as a birth certificate or a U.S. passport, proof of social security number, such as a Social Security card, a pay stub, or a W-2, proof of lawful status, such as a birth certificate or U.S. passport, two documents proving residency, such as a utility bill or bank statement dated within the last 60 days. If your name's been legally changed and differs from your identity documents, proof of the name change must also be provided. Complete list of acceptable documents is available on the BMV's website. For more information on voter registration, it's on the Secretary of State's website. Hoosiers can also register to vote and check their voter registration status online at indianavoters.in.gov. Marshall County residents can dispose of waste tires free of charge this Saturday. thanks to a $10,000 grant from the Indiana Department of Environmental Management awarded to the Marshall County Solid Waste Management District. Funds will support a tire amnesty day on Saturday, October 3rd from 8 a.m. to 2 p.m. at the Recycle Depot on Walter Glob Drive in Plymouth. The event is open to all Marshall County residents who need to dispose of passenger light truck SUV tires. Residents may bring up to 10 tires per drop-off at no charge with proof of county residency. Tires must be in one piece and off the rim to be accepted. Organizers note the amnesty event is intended for households with waste tires or tires from a county dump site, not for commercial entities, fleet vehicles, or farm equipment. Recycle Depot will not accept out-of-county tires or commercial, business, or tractor tires at this event. For those of you who missed the October 3rd event, the depot accepts car and light truck tires year-round.
7: 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Tonight, clear with a low of 44. Tomorrow, sunny skies, high 71. Tomorrow night, mostly clear, low 45. Monday, sunny skies with a low of 65. Monday night, clear, low dropping down to 39. Tuesday, sunny and 66. I'm Bill Banks. For your local forecast 24/7, visit WKVI.com.
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13: This is a Bloomberg Money Minute. U.S. employers added far fewer new workers than forecast last month, just 29,000 of them. While the numbers for July and August were revised sharply lower, that erased 60,000 jobs, and the unemployment rate rose one notch higher to 4.2%. But on Wall Street, investors believe that a weak jobs report will dissuade the Federal Reserve from hiking interest rates again when it meets a little later this month. And with that, stocks were higher. The Dow up 250 points today, 0.5% higher. The NASDAQ, the big gainer, up 319. That's a more than 1% jump, and the S&P was up 56. Also helping Wall Street, a decline in the price of oil to right around $91 a barrel. That's after the G7 nations agreed to release emergency stockpiles of both diesel fuel and crude to drive prices lower. And good news for Boeing today. The FAA says a software glitch in its 737 MAX aircraft line does not pose a safety risk for flights, clearing the way for deliveries. Tom Busby, Bloomberg Radio.
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5: 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Yes, harvest is moving along in most places, but not much in northeast Indiana. Allen County's Roger Hadley says they're not quite ready yet.
6: We have seen beans mature quite a bit. Corn is also dropping some ears and starting to show signs of maturity. Still have to drive a long ways to hunt and find any beans that are fit for harvest. Weather was much better on the drying side this week, but overall, most of our beans, most people I talk to, are between 10 and 12 days away, depending on the weather.
5: Find more harvest updates from around the state at HoosierAgToday.com. We are Indiana's Farm Network. For 20 years.
7: I'm Rusty Nixon, Giant FM News. Plymouth Board of Public Works and Safety voted Monday evening unanimously to allow the Plymouth Police Department to open the application process for a 26th police officer pending approval of the 2027 budget, which the Plymouth City Council followed suit later that evening and unanimously approved that budget as presented with the 26th officer included. Assistant Chief Matt Emanizer said the department wants to move forward as soon as possible because of the lengthy hiring process. The goal is to have the new officer hired early in July, enrolled in the academy, and ready to begin patrolling by early summer. Emanizer explained that the department previously had an officer say he was leaving, prompting them to open the application process, which drew 30 applications. The officer ultimately changed his mind, stayed with the department. Emanizer said he wasn't sure how many of those 30 original applicants were still looking for a job after 5 months have passed. Passing the 27 budget clears the way for the application process to begin. Plymouth man was taken into custody Thursday afternoon on an active felony warrant. Thursday, October 1st, approximately 12:35 p.m., Officer Wallace with the Plymouth Police Department located 52-year-old Kenneth Mattern at his residence on Hillcrest Avenue. Mattern had an active felony warrant through the Marshall County Sheriff's Department for a probation violation. He was taken into custody without incident and lodged in the Marshall County Jail. Hoosiers looking to complete their voter registration application for the upcoming general election on Tuesday, November 3rd at an Indiana Bureau of Motor Vehicles branch must do so by Monday, October 5th. The Indiana BMV provides free state-issued ID cards for voting purposes to any unlicensed Hoosier who is a U.S. citizen and can provide proper documentation and will be at least 18 years of age on or before the next general municipal election. To obtain a new state ID card or driver's license, the following documents are required: proof of identity, such as a birth certificate or U.S. passport, proof of social security number, such as a social security card, a pay stub, or a W-2, proof of lawful status, such as a birth certificate or U.S. passport, two documents proving residency, such as a utility bill or bank statement dated within the last 60 days. If your name's been legally changed and differs from your identity documents, proof of the name change must also be provided. Complete list of acceptable documents is available on the BMV's website. For more information on voter registration, it's on the Secretary of State's website. Hoosiers can also register to vote and check their voter registration status online at indianavoters.in.gov. Marshall County residents can dispose of waste tires free of charge this Saturday thanks to a $10,000 grant from the Indiana Department of Environmental Management awarded to the Marshall County Solid Waste Management District. Funds will support a tire amnesty day on Saturday, October 3rd from 8 a.m. to 2 p.m. at the Recycle Depot on Walter Glob Drive in Plymouth. The event is open to all Marshall County residents who need to dispose of passenger light truck SUV tires. Residents may bring up to 10 tires per drop-off at no charge with proof of county residency. Tires must be in one piece and off the rim to be accepted. Organizers note the amnesty event is intended for households with waste tires or tires from a county dump site, not for commercial entities, fleet vehicles, or farm equipment. Recycle Depot will not accept out-of-county tires or commercial, business, or tractor tires at this event. For those of you who missed the October 3rd event, the depot accepts car and light truck tires year-round during regular business hours for $5 a tire, with a limit of 5 tires per visit. For more information, contact Marshall County Solid Waste at 574-935-8618. I'm Rusty Nixon, Giant FM News.
8: 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Tonight, clear with a low of 44. Tomorrow, sunny skies, high 71. Tomorrow night, mostly clear, low 45. Monday, sunny skies with a low of 65. Monday night, clear, low dropping down to 39. Tuesday, sunny and 66. I'm Bill Banks. For your local forecast 24/7, visit WKVI.com.
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7: I'm Rusty Nixon, Giant FM Sports. It's our Giant triple header tonight on three separate stations. On WTCA, it's Rocky football, as always. And Kenny Kramer, Ryan Lockhart have the call there. 6:30 with their pregame, 7 o'clock with the kickoff. Brent Corbett, head coach of the Rockies. It's been a frustrating year, but in a strange kind of way.
12: It's frustrating as a coach just because, yeah, we've lost so many one-score games that we're so close to flipping it that, you know, we talked to the guys of, you know, if we do one thing here in this game, one thing here in this game, you know, we're probably looking at being 5-1.
7: That's on WTCA. On WKBI, Mitch Colombi has a couple of HNAC heavyweights on his game of the week. Winamac takes on North Judson in a battle to see who might be on top. Pioneer will have something to say about it. Mitch's game starts at 7 with his pregame, 8 o'clock with the kickoff at Winnemac and North Judson on WKVI. And on Max 98.3, we got a doubleheader this weekend. It starts tonight at LaVille. Joe McKee and myself will be there as the Lancers take on Glenn in a grudge match, as always. And Matt Thacker, it's been a tough season for him, but his kids are still in it.
13: Kids are in good spirits. Kids practice hard. We had a fun spirited practice today in the rain, and you know, I'm going over practice film right now, and yeah, there's some mistakes, but there's some darn good things at the same time, and you know, ready for practice tomorrow, and ready to play Glenn on Friday.
7: Saturday, CMA head coach Andy Dorrell has his team moving the right direction. They got to be, as they take on Rensselaer Central, 5-1 on the season in a Saturday afternoon contest at CMA.
14: It's really about overall team balance. You know, one of the emphasis this week has been really to try and, you know, score a non-offensive touchdown. It's been a while since we've done that.
7: Join Joe McKee and myself for that one. Pregame starts at 12:30. Our kickoff at 1 o'clock at the Culver Academy. 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
15: ABC News, I'm Wayne Cabot. The Coast Guard has found wreckage off Nantucket. Debris from an air ambulance that was carrying six people. It vanished over the Atlantic on a Saturday flight bound for Boston from Bermuda. Not known why a patient needed transporting. In a video to the Cornell community, University President Michael Kotlikoff says the administration and community must do better.
16: What happened to Jane Doe in 2024 is deeply disturbing and will weigh heavily on our community for years to come.
15: He says her rape allegations raise troubling issues about sexual assault, dehumanization, and aspects of party culture, alcohol, and drug use. The Fly Dubai pilot attacked at 34,000 feet said he had turned away from his co-pilot out of respect when the man said he wanted to pray. Next thing he knew, he was whacked in the back of the head with a cockpit crew axe. October baseball, 100 degrees at Dodger Stadium, and the Dodgers win game one. It's ABC News. This is not the first time Tennessee Correction Commissioner Frank Strada had to deal with executions gone wrong. As Arizona's prison official, he oversaw a series of botched executions there, too, and now he's out in Tennessee.
17: The head of Tennessee's prison system is now resigning after this week's botched execution of death row inmate Krista Pike. Governor Bill Lee making that announcement, saying Commissioner Frank Strada will leave his post sometime this month. Lee has now paused all executions in the state to allow for an independent review. This was the second failed execution in the state this year. Meanwhile, lawyers for Pike say that she's in critical condition and on a ventilator. Overnight, they asked for an emergency motion to preserve all the evidence related to the botched execution attempt.
15: Hoping to keep daylight saving time going, President Trump on social media called out Senator Tom Cotton for not voting in favor of making it year-round. Trump calling the Republican a friend of his, but shared his number on social media. Wayne Cabot, ABC News.
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22: Gunfire in Richmond. You're listening to Network Indiana. I'm Jake McDaniel. Three people, including one teenager, were shot this morning. Richmond police arrived at the scene around 6:15, and they say those people knew each other. At least one of those people were flown to a hospital. One person is injured after he was shot this morning on Indy's east side. It happened on North Shadeland Avenue near East 38th Street, and the cops detained another person. Spencer Schrader hit a 53-yard field goal in the final second Sunday, helping the Indianapolis Colts beat the Houston Texans 19-17. Head coach Shane Steichen.
0: I think our guys communicated very well. You know, I think they're all on the same page. We did a really good job of tackling. Third downs were good. So, you know, the run game was really good. We did a hell of a job stopping the run. Everyone, you know, tackled, fit their gaps, and we got to continue to do that.
22: The Colts ended their 9-game losing streak dating back to last season, and they now face the Washington Commanders this Sunday in London. South Bend leaders want to hear from people about housing issues across the city. The Portage Township Trustee's office is hosting a housing town hall Thursday evening at 6 at the downtown South Bend Library. Members of the Housing Task Force will be there to discuss housing conditions and get feedback on potential improvements. Organizers are encouraging homeowners and housing workers to be there and share their experiences. And Notre Dame's 49-10 win at Purdue was built in part by four defenders who made life easier for the seven behind them. Here's Len Clark.
1: The Irish recorded six sacks and held Purdue to just 40 rushing yards without needing extra defenders to create pressure. That allowed the secondary to keep more players in coverage. The defining play came before halftime when pressure produced a sack and a forced fumble that Drake Bowen returned for a touchdown. Purdue had more plays, but Notre Dame made those plays matter less. The Irish improved to 4-0 and traveled to North Carolina this Saturday. Len Clark, Network Indiana.
22: This is Network Indiana.
2: Coach, I remember where we began.
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2: But what high school sports taught me was something bigger.
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24: Thanks for the tips and the time.
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27: I'm IHSAA Commissioner Paul Nighting. Hoosier High School coaches are teaching more than sports. They're teaching life lessons. Show up for our student athletes and the coaches who teach them and buy a ticket to your school's next athletic event. Every great story starts somewhere. In Indiana, it starts with education-based athletics. It starts here.
28: The John Glenn School Corporation Board will meet Tuesday, October 6th, with public hearings on the corporation's proposed 2027 budget and a potential project at Urey Middle School among the items on the agenda. I'm Becca Shepherd from the WKVI Information Center. The Urey Middle School project is part of facilities work that was identified through an audit that began in 2019. Previous discussions have included improvements to the windows, doors, roofing, mechanical systems, and learning spaces. Minutes from the September 15th meeting indicate that the project will not exceed $14.9 million. The board held its preliminary determination hearing for the project in September and is scheduled to hold a project hearing and a second preliminary determination hearing on Tuesday. The board will also consider a project resolution, preliminary determination resolution, and a declaration of official intent to reimburse expenditures. The board will also hold a public hearing on the proposed 2027 budget. Other items include a resolution to transfer funds from the Education Fund to the Operations Fund, a 2026-2027 derecho storm calendar adjustment, and the purchase of school buses from Midwest Transit for more than $75,000. Following reports from school officials and conference requests, and a space set aside for board questions or comments, the meeting will be adjourned. This meeting will begin at 7 p.m. and will be held at the John Glenn Administration Building, located at 101 John Glenn Drive in Walkerton. The public is invited to attend this meeting. Indiana Dunes National Park recently celebrated the release of more than 1,600 native fatmucket mussels into the east branch of the Little Calumet River. These individually tagged mussels are the first group raised from larva to sub-adult size through the park's Dunes Mussel Propagation Laboratory. Supported by funding from the Great Lakes Restoration Initiative, the effort builds on nearly a decade of work to develop reliable methods for raising native mussels from larva for reintroduction. The mussels begin as larva and developed into juveniles in controlled laboratory conditions. They then grew under natural river conditions until they reached 20 to 30 millimeters, a size considered suitable for reintroduction. Native mussels help improve water quality by reducing pathogen levels like E. coli, stabilizing sediments, cycling nutrients, and supporting other aquatic life. By restoring species historically found in the river, the park aims to rebuild self-sustaining mussel populations and improve conditions throughout the watershed. Each mussel's identification tag will help resource managers track its growth, survival, and movement. Surveys over the coming years will also look for evidence of reproduction. The long-term goal is to establish mussel beds that support healthy river ecosystems for generations to come. You can find the full article online at WKVI.com. Free car seat inspections will be offered during the upcoming community health fair to take place in Pulaski County. The health fair is scheduled for next Thursday, October 8th. Certified car seat technicians will be available to inspect children's car seats from 4 to 6 p.m. Eastern Time. The program will also offer a limited number of free child safety seats to qualifying families in need. 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The event will be held at the hospital, located at 616 East 13th Street in Winnemac. For more information, call 574-946-2189 or email ohuber@pmhnet.com. 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I'm Becca Shepherd from the WKVI Information Center. 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
3: 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Tonight, clear with a low of 44. Tomorrow, sunny skies, high 71. Tomorrow night, mostly clear, low 45. Monday, sunny skies with a low of 65. Monday night, clear, low dropping down to 39. Tuesday, sunny and 66. I'm Bill Banks. 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
6: This is a Bloomberg Money Minute. U.S. employers added far fewer new workers than forecast last month, just 29,000 of them. While the numbers for July and August were revised sharply lower, that erased 60,000 jobs, and the unemployment rate rose one notch higher to 4.2%. But on Wall Street, investors believe that a weak jobs report will dissuade the Federal Reserve from hiking interest rates again when it meets a little later this month. And with that, stocks were higher. The Dow up 250 points today, 0.5% higher. The NASDAQ, the big gainer, up 319. That's a more than 1% jump, and the S&P was up 56. Also helping Wall Street, a decline in the price of oil to right around $91 a barrel. That's after the G7 nations agreed to release emergency stockpiles of both diesel fuel and crude to drive prices lower. And good news for Boeing today. The FAA says a software glitch in its 737 MAX aircraft line does not pose a safety risk for flights, clearing the way for deliveries. Tom Busby, Bloomberg Radio.
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15: ABC News, I'm Wayne Cabot. After an intense all-day search for a missing medical transport plane,
0: the U.S. Coast Guard confirms that it has discovered debris off the coast of Nantucket, which investigators say belongs to the plane that disappeared early Saturday morning.
1: Roger, you said you're coming in belongings. Anything?
0: It was around 1 a.m. when an air traffic controller spoke directly to the pilot of that air ambulance flight traveling from Bermuda to Boston, trying to understand if they were in trouble.
15: ABC's Ariel Mitropoulos in Boston. The Fly Dubai pilot says before he was attacked at 34,000 feet, the co-pilot excused himself for prayers. So he turned away out of respect. Next thing you knew,
1: there was a big blow to the back of my head.
15: From the cockpit's crash axe, no update on the kind of trouble the co-pilot might be in. 100-degree heat, game one, home win. NLDS, Dodger Stadium, umpires chugging water. This is ABC News. Defying owner Robert Kraft at his own stadium, Zach Bryan wore a Free Palestine shirt to Gillette Stadium in Foxborough, Mass., where Kraft had banned Macklemore for defending Palestine. Cornell University President Michael Kotlikoff in a video to the school community this weekend.
2: We must do everything we can to prevent what happened to Jane Doe and everyone before her and anyone after her from ever happening again.
15: The Boston Arts Academy on National Custodian Day gave special recognition to fifth floor custodian Andrew Allen. A teacher on that floor had a brother in need of a kidney, and the teacher wasn't a match. Mr. Allen heard about that, wondered if he might be. Test showed he was, but he was too far apart in age to match directly. So he donated it to someone else, enabling the teacher's brother to go up and move up that list and get the kidney after all. A gift, says teacher Tom Thermidor, truly worth more than gold. I'm Wayne Cabot, ABC News.
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22: Gunfire and Richmond. You're listening to Network Indiana. I'm Jake McDaniel. Three people, including one teenager, were shot this morning. Richmond police arrived at the scene around 6:15, and they say those people knew each other. At least one of those people were flown to a hospital. One person is injured after he was shot this morning on Indy's east side. It happened on North Shadeland Avenue near East 38th Street, and the cops detained another person. Spencer Schrader hit a 53-yard field goal in the final second Sunday, helping the Indianapolis Colts beat the Houston Texans 19-17. Head coach Shane Steichen.
23: I think our guys communicated very well. You know, I think they're all on the same page. We did a really good job of tackling. Third downs were good. So, you know, the run game was really good. We did a hell of a job stopping the run. Everyone, you know, tackled, fit their gaps, and we got to continue to do that.
22: The Colts ended their 9-game losing streak dating back to last season, and they now face the Washington Commanders this Sunday in London. South Bend leaders want to hear from people about housing issues across the city. The Portage Township Trustee's office is hosting a housing town hall Thursday evening at 6 at the downtown South Bend Library. Members of the Housing Task Force will be there to discuss housing conditions and get feedback on potential improvements. Organizers are encouraging homeowners and housing workers to be there and share their experiences. And Notre Dame's 49-10 win at Purdue was built in part by four defenders who made life easier for the seven behind them. Here's Len Clark.
24: The Irish recorded six sacks and held Purdue to just 40 rushing yards without needing extra defenders to create pressure. That allowed the secondary to keep more players in coverage. The defining play came before halftime when pressure produced a sack and a forced fumble that Drake Bowen returned for a touchdown. Purdue had more plays, but Notre Dame made those plays matter less. The Irish improved to 4-0 and traveled to North Carolina this Saturday. Len Clark, Network Indiana.
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21: I'm IHSAA Commissioner Paul Nighting. Hoosier High School coaches are teaching more than sports. They're teaching life lessons. Show up for our student athletes and the coaches who teach them and buy a ticket to your school's next athletic event. Every great story starts somewhere. In Indiana, it starts with education-based athletics. It starts here.
25: The John Glenn School Corporation Board will meet Tuesday, October 6th, with public hearings on the corporation's proposed 2027 budget and a potential project at Urey Middle School among the items on the agenda. I'm Becca Shepherd from the WKVI Information Center. The Urey Middle School project is part of facilities work that was identified through an audit that began in 2019. Previous discussions have included improvements to the windows, doors, roofing, mechanical systems, and learning spaces. Minutes from the September 15th meeting indicate that the project will not exceed $14.9 million. The board held its preliminary determination hearing for the project in September and is scheduled to hold a project hearing and a second preliminary determination hearing on Tuesday. The board will also consider a project resolution, preliminary determination resolution, and a declaration of official intent to reimburse expenditures. The board will also hold a public hearing on the proposed 2027 budget. Other items include a resolution to transfer funds from the Education Fund to the Operations Fund, a 2026-2027 derecho storm calendar adjustment, and the purchase of school buses from Midwest Transit for more than $75,000. Following reports from school officials and conference requests, and a space set aside for board questions or comments, the meeting will be adjourned. This meeting will begin at 7 p.m. and will be held at the John Glenn Administration Building, located at 101 John Glenn Drive in Walkerton. The public is invited to attend this meeting. Indiana Dunes National Park.

0: like E. coli, stabilizing sediments, cycling nutrients, and supporting other aquatic life. By restoring species historically found in the river, the park aims to rebuild self-sustaining mussel populations and improve conditions throughout the watershed. Each mussel's identification tag will help resource managers track its growth, survival, and movement. Surveys over the coming years will also look for evidence of reproduction. The long-term goal is to establish mussel beds that support healthy river ecosystems for generations to come. You can find the full article online at WKVI.com. 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The health fair is scheduled for next Thursday, October 8th. Certified car seat technicians will be available to inspect children's car seats from 4 to 6 p.m. Eastern Time. 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The event will be held at the hospital, located at 616 East 13th Street in Winnemac. For more information, call 574-946-2189 or email ohuber@pmhnet.com. 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I'm Becca Shepherd from the WKVI Information Center. 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
1: 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Tonight, clear with a low of 44. Tomorrow, sunny skies, high 71. Tomorrow night, mostly clear, low 45. Monday, sunny skies with a low of 65. Monday night, clear, low dropping down to 39. Tuesday, sunny and 66. I'm Bill Banks. For your local forecast 24/7, visit WKVI.com.
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4: This is a Bloomberg Money Minute. U.S. employers added far fewer new workers than forecast last month, just 29,000 of them. While the numbers for July and August were revised sharply lower, that erased 60,000 jobs, and the unemployment rate rose one notch higher to 4.2%. But on Wall Street, investors believe that a weak jobs report will dissuade the Federal Reserve from hiking interest rates again when it meets a little later this month. And with that, stocks were higher. The Dow up 250 points today, 0.5% higher. The NASDAQ, the big gainer, up 319. That's a more than 1% jump, and the S&P was up 56. Also helping Wall Street, a decline in the price of oil to right around $91 a barrel. That's after the G7 nations agreed to release emergency stockpiles of both diesel fuel and crude to drive prices lower. And good news for Boeing today. The FAA says a software glitch in its 737 MAX aircraft line does not pose a safety risk for flights, clearing the way for deliveries. Tom Busby, Bloomberg Radio.
5: Wow, yeah, since the storm, it's been crazy busy for us. We got all kinds of office desks coming in. Now, here's a fancy one right here. It's missing a leg, but that's all right. Whatever. Washers and dryers from a laundromat. Oh, wow, and check this out. 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
5: 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Yes, harvest is moving along in most places, but not much in northeast Indiana. Allen County's Roger Hadley says they're not quite ready yet.
6: We have seen beans mature quite a bit. Corn is also dropping some ears and starting to show signs of maturity. Still have to drive a long ways to hunt and find any beans that are fit for harvest. Weather was much better on the drying side this week, but overall, most of our beans, most people I talk to, are between 10 and 12 days away, depending on the weather.
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7: Turning now to funeral arrangements. 62-year-old James Jim Frederick Weinbrenner passed away September 14th. 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That's for 62-year-old James Jim Frederick Weinbrenner. 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
8: 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Tonight, clear with a low of 44. Tomorrow, sunny skies, high 71. Tomorrow night, mostly clear, low 45. Monday, sunny skies with a low of 65. Monday night, clear, low dropping down to 39. Tuesday, sunny and 66. I'm Bill Banks. For your local forecast 24/7, visit WKVI.com.
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12: Coming up on Sunday morning in London, across the pond for the Indianapolis Colts, they'll play the Washington Commanders. 9:30 a.m. Sunday. That's the kickoff time as Indianapolis looks for back-to-back wins after an 0-2 start to the campaign. Now, of course, when you play overseas, the jet lag comes into play. The time transition. How do the Colts approach that? Shane Steichen talked about it with the media yesterday.
13: No, I think that's real. You know, we try to do as good a job as we can of keeping our guys on that same clock that they were on, you know, keeping them up tonight as much as we possibly can, let them sleep in tomorrow so they can be ready to go on Sunday. And so we have those conversations. Our sports performance program does a great job of going through all the checks and reminders coming over here.
12: Now over to college football and what's happening on the gridiron today. First with Notre Dame. The Fighting Irish ranked number 3 in the country in Chapel Hill this afternoon for a noon kickoff against North Carolina. Marcus Freeman, the coach's battle against Bill Belichick. Freeman discussed going up against a future Hall of Famer.
14: You don't win as much as he's won without being a great coach, a great leader. And you can see it in the way his team plays. It's a disciplined team. They're going to be exactly where they're supposed to be, and you got to find a way to beat them. You're not going to trick them. You got to beat them.
12: It'll be a 2 o'clock kickoff for Ball State in Muncie against Toledo, as well as a 4:15 road game for Purdue at Illinois. Now to number 6, Indiana. The Hoosiers at 8 o'clock get Rutgers in New Jersey. Kirk Cignetti on what to expect.
15: It's their homecoming. They're expecting a sellout, blackout, 56,000 people. They're capable of scoring points. K.J. Duff's premier receiver, and their other receivers are developing. They've got a good running back, Raymond.
12: I'm Brendan King, Network Indiana.
16: News, I'm Deborah Valentine. Debris has been found in ocean waters off Nantucket Island that the U.S. Coast Guard confirms is that of a missing medevac traveling from Bermuda to Boston's Logan International.
17: A Canadian medical transport company, Latitude Air Ambulance, based in Ontario, has spoken out to several outlets to say the missing plane is one of theirs.
16: Fox's CB Cotton search and rescue efforts continue. 6 people were aboard. President Trump speaking to a crowd of supporters in Ohio during his 32-day, 17-state midterm campaign swing. The president encouraging voters to maintain GOP majorities in Congress.
18: Radical left Democrats handed us the dark age of America, but we will quickly turn it into, and we already have, what we've done in a little more than a year and a half is incredible. We're the hottest country anywhere in the world.
16: Democrats are touting spiking inflation. 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
19: 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I've been surfing here since I was a kid. 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
23: Gunfire in Richmond. You're listening to Network Indiana. I'm Jake McDaniel. 3 people, including one teenager, were shot this morning. Richmond police arrived at the scene around 6:15, and they say those people knew each other. At least one of those people were flown to a hospital. One person is injured after he was shot this morning on Indy's east side. It happened on North Shadland Avenue near East 38th Street, and the cops detained another person. Spencer Schrader hit a 53-yard field goal in the final second Sunday, helping the Indianapolis Colts beat the Houston Texans 19-17. Head coach Shane Steichen.
13: I think our guys communicated very well. You know, I think they're all on the same page. We did a really good job of tackling. Third downs were good. So, you know, the run game was really good. We did a hell of a job stopping the run. Everyone
0: tackled, fit their gaps, and we got to continue to do that.
23: The Colts ended their 9-game losing streak dating back to last season, and they now face the Washington Commanders this Sunday in London. South Bend leaders want to hear from people about housing issues across the city. The Portage Township Trustee's Office is hosting a housing town hall Thursday evening at 6 at the downtown South Bend Library. Members of the Housing Task Force will be there to discuss housing conditions and get feedback on potential improvements. Organizers are encouraging homeowners and housing workers to be there and share their experiences. And Notre Dame's 49-10 win at Purdue was built in part by four defenders who made life easier for the seven behind them. Here's Len Clark.
1: The Irish recorded six sacks and held Purdue to just 40 rushing yards without needing extra defenders to create pressure. That allowed the secondary to keep more players in coverage. The defining play came before halftime when pressure produced a sack and a forced fumble that Drake Bowen returned for a touchdown. Purdue had more plays, but Notre Dame made those plays matter less. The Irish improved to 4-0 and traveled to North Carolina this Saturday. Len Clark, Network Indiana.
23: This is Network Indiana.
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27: I'm IHSAA Commissioner Paul Nighting. Hoosier High School coaches are teaching more than sports. They're teaching life lessons. 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
28: 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Plymouth Board of Public Works and Safety voted Monday evening unanimously to allow the Plymouth Police Department to open the application process for a 26th police officer pending approval of the 2027 budget, which the Plymouth City Council followed suit later that evening and unanimously approved that budget as presented with the 26th officer included. Assistant Chief Matt Emanizer said the department wants to move forward as soon as possible because of the lengthy hiring process. The goal is to have the new officer hired early in July, enrolled in the academy, and ready to begin patrolling by early summer. Emanizer explained that the department previously had an officer say he was leaving, prompting them to open the application process, which drew 30 applications. The officer ultimately changed his mind, stayed with the department. Emanizer said he wasn't sure how many of those 30 original applicants were still looking for a job after 5 months have passed. Passing the 27 budget clears the way for the application process to begin. Plymouth man was taken into custody Thursday afternoon on an active felony warrant. Thursday, October 1st, approximately 12:35 p.m., Officer Wallace with the Plymouth Police Department located 52-year-old Kenneth Mattern at his residence on Hillcrest Avenue. Mattern had an active felony warrant through the Marshall County Sheriff's Department for a probation violation. He was taken into custody without incident and lodged in the Marshall County Jail. Hoosiers looking to complete their voter registration application for the upcoming general election on Tuesday, November 3rd at an Indiana Bureau of Motor Vehicles branch must do so by Monday, October 5th. The Indiana BMV provides free state-issued ID cards for voting purposes to any unlicensed Hoosier who is a U.S. citizen and can provide proper documentation and will be at least 18 years of age on or before the next general municipal election. To obtain a new state ID card or driver's license, the following documents are required: proof of identity, such as a birth certificate or U.S. passport, proof of social security number, such as a social security card, a pay stub, or a W-2, proof of lawful status, such as a birth certificate or U.S. passport, two documents proving residency, such as a utility bill or bank statement dated within the last 60 days. If your name's been legally changed and differs from your identity documents, proof of the name change must also be provided. Complete list of acceptable documents is available on the BMV's website. For more information on voter registration, it's on the Secretary of State's website. Hoosiers can also register to vote and check their voter registration status online at indianavoters.in.gov. Marshall County residents can dispose of waste tires free of charge this Saturday thanks to a $10,000 grant from the Indiana Department of Environmental Management awarded to the Marshall County Solid Waste Management District. Funds will support a tire amnesty day on Saturday, October 3rd from 8 a.m. to 2 p.m. at the Recycle Depot on Walter Glob Drive in Plymouth. The event is open to all Marshall County residents who need to dispose of passenger light truck SUV tires. Residents may bring up to 10 tires per drop-off at no charge with proof of county residency. Tires must be in one piece and off the rim to be accepted. Organizers note the amnesty event is intended for households with waste tires or tires from a county dump site, not for commercial entities, fleet vehicles, or farm equipment. Recycle Depot will not accept out-of-county tires or commercial, business, or tractor tires at this event. For those of you who missed the October 3rd event, the depot accepts car and light truck tires year-round during regular business hours for $5 a tire, with a limit of 5 tires per visit. For more information, contact Marshall County Solid Waste at 574-935-8618. I'm Rusty Nixon, Giant FM News.
4: From the Tri-County Weather Center, I'm Bill Banks on All News 1520 WKVI. 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Tonight, clear with a low of 44. Tomorrow, sunny skies, high 71. Tomorrow night, mostly clear, low 45. Monday, sunny skies with a low of 65. Monday night, clear, low dropping down to 39. Tuesday, sunny and 66. I'm Bill Banks. 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
7: This is a Bloomberg Money Minute. U.S. employers added far fewer new workers than forecast last month, just 29,000 of them. While the numbers for July and August were revised sharply lower, that erased 60,000 jobs, and the unemployment rate rose one notch higher to 4.2%. But on Wall Street, investors believe that a weak jobs report will dissuade the Federal Reserve from hiking interest rates again when it meets a little later this month. And with that, stocks were higher. The Dow up 250 points today, 0.5% higher. The NASDAQ, the big gainer, up 319. That's a more than 1% jump, and the S&P was up 56. Also helping Wall Street, a decline in the price of oil to right around $91 a barrel. That's after the G7 nations agreed to release emergency stockpiles of both diesel fuel and crude to drive prices lower. And good news for Boeing today. The FAA says a software glitch in its 737 MAX aircraft line does not pose a safety risk for flights, clearing the way for deliveries. Tom Busby, Bloomberg Radio.
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12: 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Hoosier Ag Today's founder, Gary Troit, was recently honored with a Farm Broadcaster of the Year Award from our National Association of Farm Broadcasting. A big Texas hats off to you, Gary. 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Congratulations, Gary, on a job well done.
14: 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I'm Eric Pfeiffer. This is Hoosier Ag Today. 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Enter the keyword Ag Today. Yes, harvest is moving along in most places, but not much in Northeast Indiana. Allen County's Roger Hadley says they're not quite ready yet.
15: We have seen beans mature quite a bit. Corn is also dropping some ears and starting to show signs of maturity. Still have to drive a long ways to hunt and find any beans that are fit for harvest. Weather was much better on the drying side this week, but overall, most of our beans, most people I talk to, are between 10 and 12 days away, depending on the weather.
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28: I'm Rusty Nixon, Giant FM News. Plymouth Board of Public Works and Safety voted Monday evening unanimously to allow the Plymouth Police Department to open the application process for a 26th police officer pending approval of the 2027 budget, which the Plymouth City Council followed suit later that evening and unanimously approved that budget as presented with the 26th officer included. Assistant Chief Matt Emanizer said the department wants to move forward as soon as possible because of the lengthy hiring process. The goal is to have the new officer hired early in July, enrolled in the academy, and ready to begin patrolling by early summer. Emanizer explained that the department previously had an officer say he was leaving, prompting them to open the application process, which drew 30 applications. The officer ultimately changed his mind, stayed with the department. Emanizer said he wasn't sure how many of those 30 original applicants were still looking for a job after 5 months have passed. Passing the 27 budget clears the way for the application process to begin. Plymouth man was taken into custody Thursday afternoon on an active felony warrant. Thursday, October 1st, approximately 12:35 p.m., Officer Wallace with the Plymouth Police Department located 52-year-old Kenneth Mattern at his residence on Hillcrest Avenue. Mattern had an active felony warrant through the Marshall County Sheriff's Department for a probation violation. He was taken into custody without incident and lodged in the Marshall County Jail. Hoosiers looking to complete their voter registration application for the upcoming general election on Tuesday, November 3rd at an Indiana Bureau of Motor Vehicles branch must do so by Monday, October 5th. The Indiana BMV provides free state-issued ID cards for voting purposes to any unlicensed Hoosier who is a U.S. citizen and can provide proper documentation and will be at least 18 years of age on or before the next general municipal election. To obtain a new state ID card or driver's license, the following documents are required: proof of identity, such as a birth certificate or a U.S. passport, proof of social security number, such as a social security card, a pay stub, or a W-2, proof of lawful status, such as a birth certificate or U.S. passport, two documents proving residency, such as a utility bill or bank statement dated within the last 60 days. If your name's been legally changed and differs from your identity documents, proof of the name change must also be provided. Complete list of acceptable documents is available on the BMV's website. For more information on voter registration, it's on the Secretary of State's website. Hoosiers can also register to vote and check their voter registration status online at indianavoters.in.gov. Marshall County residents can dispose of waste tires free of charge this Saturday, thanks to a $10,000 grant from the Indiana Department of Environmental Management awarded to the Marshall County Solid Waste Management District. Funds will support a tire amnesty day on Saturday, October 3rd, from 8 a.m. to 2 p.m. at the Recycle Depot on Walter Glob Drive in Plymouth. The event is open to all Marshall County residents who need to dispose of passenger light truck SUV tires. Residents may bring up to 10 tires per drop-off at no charge with proof of county residency. Tires must be in one piece and off the rim to be accepted. Organizers note the amnesty event is intended for households with waste tires or tires from a county dump site, not for commercial entities, fleet vehicles, or farm equipment. Recycle Depot will not accept out-of-county tires or commercial, business, or tractor tires at this event. For those of you who missed the October 3rd event, the depot accepts car and light truck tires year-round during regular business hours for $5 a tire, with a limit of 5 tires per visit. For more information, contact Marshall County Solid Waste at 574-935-8618. I'm Rusty Nixon, Giant FM News.
4: From the Tri-County Weather Center, I'm Bill Banks on All News 1520 WKVI. 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Tonight, clear with a low of 44. Tomorrow, sunny skies, high 71. Tomorrow night, mostly clear, low 45. Monday, sunny skies with a low of 65. Monday night, clear, low dropping down to 39. Tuesday, sunny and 66. I'm Bill Banks. 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
28: I'm Rusty Nixon, Giant FM Sports. It's our Giant triple header tonight on three separate stations. On WTCA, it's Rocky football, as always. And Kenny Kramer, Ryan Lockhart have the call there. 6:30 with their pregame, 7 o'clock with the kickoff. Brent Corbett, head coach of the Rockies. It's been a frustrating year, but in a strange kind of way.
13: It's frustrating as a coach just because, yeah, we've lost so many one-score games that we're so close to flipping it that, you know, we talked to the guys of, you know, if we do one thing here in this game, one thing here in this game, you know, we're probably looking at being 5-1.
28: That's on WTCA. On WKBI, Mitch Colombi has a couple of HNAC heavyweights on his game of the week. Winamac takes on North Judson in a battle to see who might be on top. Pioneer will have something to say about it. Mitch's game starts at 7 with his pregame, 8 o'clock with the kickoff. And Winamac and North Judson on WKVI. And on Max 98.3, We got a doubleheader this weekend. It starts tonight at LaBelle. Joe McKee and myself will be there as the Lancers take on Glenn in a grudge match, as always. And Matt Packer, it's been a tough season for him, but his kids are still in it.
1: Kids are in good spirits. Kids practice hard. We had a fun spirited practice today in the rain, and you know, I'm going over practice film right now, and yeah, there's some mistakes, but there's some darn good things at the same time, and you know, ready for practice tomorrow, and ready to play Glenn on Friday.
28: Saturday, CMA head coach Andy Dorrell has his team moving the right direction. They gotta be, as they take on Rensselaer Central, 5-1 on the season, in a Saturday afternoon contest at CMA.
16: It's really about overall team balance. You know, one of the emphasis this week has been really to try and, you know, score a non-offensive touchdown. It's been a while since we've done that.
28: Join Joe McKee and myself for that one. Pregame starts at 12:30. Our kickoff at 1 o'clock at the Culver Academy. It's a Giant football weekend here, and I'm Rusty Nixon, Giant FM Sports.
17: ABC News, I'm Wayne Cabot. After an intense all-day search for a missing medical transport plane,
18: the U.S. Coast Guard confirms that it has discovered debris off the coast of Nantucket, which investigators say belongs to the plane that disappeared early Saturday morning.
19: Roger, you said you're coming in belongings. Any sense?
18: It was around 1 a.m. when an air traffic controller spoke directly to the pilot of that air ambulance flight traveling from Bermuda to Boston, trying to understand if they were in trouble.
17: ABC's Ariel Mitropoulos in Boston. The Fly Dubai pilot says before he was attacked at 34,000 feet, the co-pilot excused himself for prayers. So he turned away out of respect. Next thing you knew,
19: there was a big blow to the back of my head.
17: From the cockpit's crash axe, no update on the kind of trouble the co-pilot might be in. 100-degree heat, game one, home win. NLDS, Dodger Stadium, umpires chugging water. This is ABC News. Defying owner Robert Kraft at his own stadium, Zach Bryan wore a Free Palestine shirt to Gillette Stadium in Foxborough, Mass., where Kraft had banned Macklemore for defending Palestine. Cornell University President Michael Kotlikoff in a video to the school community this weekend.
20: We must do everything we can to prevent what happened to Jane Doe and everyone before her and anyone after her from ever happening again.
17: The Boston Arts Academy on National Custodian Day gave special recognition to fifth floor custodian Andrew Allen. A teacher on that floor had a brother in need of a kidney, and the teacher wasn't a match. Mr. Allen heard about that, wondered if he might be. Test showed he was, but he was too far apart in age to match directly. So he donated it to someone else, enabling the teacher's brother to go up and move up that list and get the kidney after all. A gift, says teacher Tom Thermidor, truly worth more than gold. I'm Wayne Cabot, ABC News.
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23: Gunfire in Richmond. You're listening to Network Indiana. I'm Jake McDaniel. Three people, including one teenager, were shot this morning. Richmond police arrived at the scene around 6:15, and they say those people knew each other. At least one of those people were flown to a hospital. One person is injured after he was shot this morning on Indy's east side. It happened on North Shadeland Avenue near East 38th Street, and the cops detained another person. Spencer Schrader hit a 53-yard field goal in the final second Sunday Sunday, helping the Indianapolis Colts beat the Houston Texans 19-17. Head coach Shane Steichen.
2: I think our guys communicated very well. You know, I think they're all on the same page. We did a really good job of tackling. Third downs were good. So, you know, the run game was really good. We did a hell of a job stopping the run. Everyone, you know, tackled, fit their gaps, and we got to continue to do that.
23: The Colts ended their 9-game losing streak dating back to last season, and they now face the Washington Commanders this Sunday in London. South Bend leaders want to hear from people about housing issues across the city. The Portage Township Trustee's office is hosting a housing town hall Thursday evening at 6 at the downtown South Bend Library. Members of the Housing Task Force will be there to discuss housing conditions and get feedback on potential improvements. Organizers are encouraging homeowners and housing workers to be there and share their experiences. And Notre Dame's 49-10 win at Purdue was built in part by four defenders who made life easier for the seven behind them. Here's Len Clark.
3: The Irish recorded six sacks and held Purdue to just 40 rushing yards without needing extra defenders to create pressure. That allowed the secondary to keep more players in coverage. The defining play came before halftime when pressure produced a sack and a forced fumble that Drake Bowen returned for a touchdown. Purdue had more plays, but Notre Dame made those plays matter less. The Irish improved to 4-0 and traveled to North Carolina this Saturday. Len Clark, Network Indiana.
23: This is Network Indiana.
7: Coach, I remember where we began.
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26: I'm IHSAA Commissioner Paul Nydig. Hoosier High School coaches are teaching more than sports. They're teaching life lessons. Show up for our student athletes and the coaches who teach them, and buy a ticket to your school's next athletic event. Every great story starts somewhere. In Indiana, it starts with education-based athletics. It starts here.
27: The John Glenn School Corporation Board will meet Tuesday, October 6th, with public hearings on the corporation's proposed 2027 budget and a potential project at Urey Middle School among the items on the agenda. I'm Becca Shepherd from the WKVI Information Center. The Urey Middle School project is part of facilities work that was identified through an audit that began in 2019. Previous discussions have included improvements to the windows, doors, roofing, mechanical systems, and learning spaces. Minutes from the September 15th meeting indicate that the project will not exceed $14.9 million. The board held its preliminary determination hearing for the project in September and is scheduled to hold a project hearing and a second preliminary determination hearing on Tuesday. The board will also consider a project resolution, preliminary determination resolution, and a declaration of official intent to reimburse expenditures. The board will also hold a public hearing on the proposed 2027 budget. Other items include a resolution to transfer funds from the Education Fund to the Operations Fund, a 2026-2027 derecho storm calendar adjustment, and the purchase of school buses from Midwest Transit for more than $75,000. Following reports from school officials and conference requests, and a space set aside for board questions or comments, the meeting will be adjourned. This meeting will begin at 7 p.m. and will be held at the John Glenn Administration Building, located at 101 John Glenn Drive in Walkerton. The public is invited to attend this meeting. Indiana Dunes National Park recently celebrated the release of more than 1,600 native fat mucket mussels into the east branch of the Little Calumet River. These individually tagged mussels are the first group raised from larva to sub-adult size through the park's Dunes Mussel Propagation Laboratory. Supported by funding from the Great Lakes Restoration Initiative, the effort builds on nearly a decade of work to develop reliable methods for raising native mussels from larva for reintroduction. The mussels begin as larva and developed into juveniles in controlled laboratory conditions. They then grew under natural river conditions until they reached 20 to 30 millimeters, a size considered suitable for reintroduction. Native mussels help improve water quality by reducing pathogen levels like E. coli, stabilizing sediments, cycling nutrients, and supporting other aquatic life. By restoring species historically found in the river, the park aims to rebuild self-sustaining mussel populations and improve conditions throughout the watershed. Each muscle's identification tag will help resource managers track its growth, survival, and movement. Surveys over the coming years will also look for evidence of reproduction. The long-term goal is to establish muscle beds that support healthy river ecosystems for generations to come. You can find the full article online at WKVI.com. Free car seat inspections will be offered during the upcoming community health fair to take place in Pulaski County. The health fair is scheduled for next Thursday, October 8th. Certified car seat technicians will be available to inspect children's car seats from 4 to 6 p.m. Eastern Time. The program will also offer a limited number of free child safety seats to qualifying families in need. To receive a free child safety seat, the caregiver, child, and vehicle must all be present. Registration is available through Pulaski Memorial Hospital. The event will be held at the hospital, located at 616 East 13th Street in Winnemac. For more information, call 574-946-2189 or email ohuber@pmhnet.com. 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I'm Becca Shepherd from the WKVI Information Center. 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
0: 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Tonight, clear with a low of 44. Tomorrow, sunny skies, high 71. Tomorrow night, mostly clear, low 45. Monday, sunny skies with a low of 65. Monday night, clear, low dropping down to 39. Tuesday, sunny and 66. I'm Bill Banks. For your local forecast 24/7, visit WKVI.com.
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6: This is a Bloomberg Money Minute. U.S. employers added far fewer new workers than forecast last month, just 29,000 of them. While the numbers for July and August were revised sharply lower, that erased 60,000 jobs, and the unemployment rate rose one notch higher to 4.2%. But on Wall Street, investors believe that a weak jobs report will dissuade the Federal Reserve from hiking interest rates again when it meets a little later this month. And with that, stocks were higher. The Dow up 250 points today, 0.5% higher. The NASDAQ, the big gainer, up 319. That's a more than 1% jump, and the S&P was up 56. Also helping Wall Street, a decline in the price of oil to right around $91 a barrel. That's after the G7 nations agreed to release emergency stockpiles of both diesel fuel and crude to drive prices lower. And good news for Boeing today. The FAA says a software glitch in its 737 MAX aircraft line does not pose a safety risk for flights, clearing the way for deliveries. Tom Busby, Bloomberg Radio.
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19: 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The odds of him going on to fascinate millions with his talent? 1 in 260,000. 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The odds of a child being diagnosed with autism, 1 in 68. 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
17: ABC News, I'm Wayne Cabot. The Coast Guard has found wreckage off Nantucket. Debris from an air ambulance that was carrying six people. It vanished over the Atlantic on a Saturday flight bound for Boston from Bermuda. Not known why a patient needed transporting. In a video to the Cornell community, University President Michael Kotlikoff says the administration and community must do better.
28: What happened to Jane Doe in 2024 is deeply disturbing and will weigh heavily on our community for years to come.
17: He says her rape allegations raise troubling issues about sexual assault, dehumanization, and aspects of party culture, alcohol, and drug use. The Fly Dubai pilot attacked at 34,000 feet said he had turned away from his co-pilot out of respect when the man said he wanted to pray. Next thing he knew, He was whacked in the back of the head with a cockpit crew axe. October baseball, 100 degrees at Dodger Stadium, and the Dodgers win Game 1. It's ABC News. This is not the first time Tennessee Correction Commissioner Frank Strada had to deal with executions gone wrong. As Arizona's prison official, he oversaw a series of botched executions there, too, and now he's out in Tennessee.
2: The head of Tennessee's prison system is now resigning after this week's botched execution of death row inmate Krista Pike. Governor Bill Lee making that announcement, saying Commissioner Frank Strada will leave his post sometime this month. Lee has now paused all executions in the state to allow for an independent review. This was the second failed execution in the state this year. Meanwhile, lawyers for Pike say that she's in critical condition and on a ventilator. Overnight, they asked for an emergency motion to preserve all the evidence related to the botched execution attempt.
17: Hoping to keep daylight saving time going, President Trump on social media called out Senator Tom Cotton for not voting in favor of making it year-round. Trump calling the Republican a friend of his, but shared his number on social media. Wayne Cabot, ABC News.
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22: Gunfire in Richmond. You're listening to Network Indiana. I'm Jake McDaniel. 3 people, including one teenager, were shot this morning. Richmond police arrived at the scene around 6:15, and they say those people knew each other. At least one of those people were flown to a hospital. One person is injured after he was shot this morning on Indy's east side. It happened on North Shadeland Avenue near East 38th Street, and the cops detained another person. Spencer Schrader hit a 53-yard field goal in the final second Sunday, helping the Indianapolis Colts beat the Houston Texans 19-17. Head coach Shane Steichen.
23: I think our guys communicated very well. You know, I think they're all on the same page. We did a really good job of tackling. Third downs were good. So, you know, the run game was really good. We did a hell of a job stopping the run. Everyone, you know, tackled, fit their gaps, and we got to continue to do that.
22: The Colts ended their 9-game losing streak dating back to last season, and they now face the Washington Commanders this Sunday in London. South Bend leaders want to hear from people about housing issues across the city. The Portage Township Trustee's office is hosting a housing town hall Thursday evening at 6 at the downtown South Bend Library. Members of the housing task force will be there to discuss housing conditions and get feedback on potential improvements. Organizers are encouraging homeowners and housing workers to be there and share their experiences. And Notre Dame's 49-10 win at Purdue was built in part by 4 defenders who made life easier for the 7 behind them. Here's Len Clark.
24: The Irish recorded 6 sacks and held Purdue to just 40 rushing yards without needing extra defenders to create pressure. That allowed the secondary to keep more players in coverage. The defining play came before halftime when pressure produced a sack and a forced fumble that Drake Bowen returned for a touchdown. Purdue had more plays, but Notre Dame made those plays matter less. The Irish improved to 4-0 and traveled to North Carolina this Saturday. Len Clark, Network Indiana.
22: This is Network Indiana.
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26: I'm IHSAA Commissioner Paul Nighy. Hoosier High School coaches are teaching more than sports. They're teaching life lessons. Show up for our student athletes and the coaches who teach them, and buy a ticket to your school's next athletic event. Every great story starts somewhere. In Indiana, it starts with education-based athletics. It starts here.
0: The John Glenn School Corporation Board will meet Tuesday, October 6th, with public hearings on the corporation's proposed 2027 budget and a potential project at Urey Middle School among the items on the agenda. I'm Becca Shepherd from the WKVI Information Center. The Urey Middle School project is part of facilities work that was identified through an audit that began in 2019. Previous discussions have included improvements to the windows, doors, roofing, mechanical systems, and learning spaces. Minutes from the September 15th meeting indicate that the project will not exceed $14.9 million. The board held its preliminary determination hearing for the project in September and is scheduled to hold a project hearing and a second preliminary determination hearing on Tuesday. The board will also consider a project resolution, preliminary determination resolution, and a declaration of official intent to reimburse expenditures. The board will also hold a public hearing on the proposed 2027 budget.

0: 100 native fat mucket mussels into the east branch of the Little Calumet River. These individually tagged mussels are the first group raised from larva to sub-adult size through the Parks Dunes Mussel Propagation Laboratory. Supported by funding from the Great Lakes Restoration Initiative, the effort builds on nearly a decade of work to develop reliable methods for raising native mussels from larva for reintroduction. The mussels begin as larvae and developed into juveniles in controlled laboratory conditions. They then grew under natural river conditions until they reached 20 to 30 millimeters, a size considered suitable for reintroduction. Native mussels help improve water quality by reducing pathogen levels like E. coli, stabilizing sediments, cycling nutrients, and supporting other aquatic life. By restoring species historically found in the river, the park aims to rebuild self-sustaining mussel populations and improve conditions throughout the watershed. Each mussel's identification tag will help resource managers track its growth, survival, and movement. Surveys over the coming years will also look for evidence of reproduction. The long-term goal is to establish mussel beds that support healthy river ecosystems for generations to come. You can find the full article online at WKVI.com. 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The health fair is scheduled for next Thursday, October 8th. Certified car seat technicians will be available to inspect children's car seats from 4 to 6 p.m. Eastern Time. 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The event will be held at the hospital, located at 616 East 13th Street in Winnemac. For more information, call 574-946-2189 or email ohuber@pmhnet.com. 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I'm Becca Shepherd from the WKVI Information Center. 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
1: From the Tri-County Weather Center, I'm Bill Banks on All News 1520 WKVI. 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Tonight, clear with a low of 44. Tomorrow, sunny skies, high 71. Tomorrow night, mostly clear, low 45. Monday, sunny skies with a low of 65. Monday night, clear, low dropping down to 39. Tuesday, sunny and 66. I'm Bill Banks. For your local forecast 24/7, visit WKVI.com.
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4: This is a Bloomberg Money Minute. U.S. employers added far fewer new workers than forecast last month, just 29,000 of them. While the numbers for July and August were revised sharply lower, that erased 60,000 jobs, and the unemployment rate rose one notch higher to 4.2%. But on Wall Street, investors believe that a weak jobs report will dissuade the Federal Reserve from hiking interest rates again when it meets a little later this month. And with that, stocks were higher. The Dow up 250 points today, 0.5% higher. The NASDAQ, the big gainer, up 319. That's a more than 1% jump, and the S&P was up 56. Also helping Wall Street, a decline in the price of oil to right around $91 a barrel. That's after the G7 nations agreed to release emergency stockpiles of both diesel fuel and crude to drive prices lower. And good news for Boeing today. The FAA says a software glitch in its 737 MAX aircraft line does not pose a safety risk for flights, clearing the way for deliveries. Tom Busby, Bloomberg Radio.
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7: 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Yes, harvest is moving along in most places, but not much in northeast Indiana. Allen County's Roger Hadley says they're not quite ready yet.
8: We have seen beans mature quite a bit. Corn is also dropping some ears and starting to show signs of maturity. Still have to drive a long ways to hunt and find any beans that are fit for harvest. Weather was much better on the drying side this week, but overall, most of our beans, most people I talk to, are between 10 and 12 days away, depending on the weather.
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9: 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That's for 62-year-old James Jim Frederick Weinbrenner. 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
10: 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Tonight, clear with a low of 44. Tomorrow, sunny skies, high 71. Tomorrow night, mostly clear, low 45. Monday, sunny skies with a low of 65. Monday night, clear, low dropping down to 39. Tuesday, sunny and 66. I'm Bill Banks. For your local forecast 24/7, visit WKVI.com.
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14: Coming up on Sunday morning in London, across the pond for the Indianapolis Colts, they'll play the Washington Commanders. 9:30 a.m. Sunday. That's the kickoff time as Indianapolis looks for back-to-back wins after an 0-2 start to the campaign. Now, of course, when you play overseas, the jet lag comes into play. The time transition. How do the Colts approach that? Shane Steichen talked about it with the media yesterday.
15: No, I think that's real. You know, we try to do as good a job as we can of keeping our guys on that same clock that they were on, you know, keeping them up tonight as much as we possibly can, let them sleep in tomorrow so they can be ready to go on Sunday. And so we have those conversations. Our sports performance program does a great job of going through all the checks and reminders coming over here.
14: Now over to college football and what's happening on the gridiron today. First with Notre Dame. The Fighting Irish ranked number 3 in the country in Chapel Hill this afternoon for a noon kickoff against North Carolina. Marcus Freeman, the coach's battle against Bill Belichick. Freeman discussed going up against a future Hall of Famer.
16: You don't win as much as he's won without being a great coach, a great leader. And you can see it in the way his team plays. It's a disciplined team. They're going to be exactly where they're supposed to be. And you got to find a way to beat them. You're not going to trick them. You got to beat them.
14: It'll be a 2 o'clock kickoff for Ball State in Muncie against Toledo, as well as a 4:15 road game for Purdue at Illinois. Now to number 6, Indiana. The Hoosiers at 8 o'clock get Rutgers in New Jersey. Kirk Signetti on what to expect.
17: It's their homecoming. They're expecting a sellout, blackout, 56,000 people. They're capable of scoring points. K.J. Duff's premier receiver, and their other receivers are developing. They've got a good running back, Raymond.
14: I'm Brendan King, Network Indiana.
18: Fox News, I'm Deborah Valentine. Debris has been found in ocean waters off Nantucket Island that is suspected of being that of an air ambulance traveling from Bermuda to Boston's Logan International Airport.
19: The plane plummeted from 24,000 feet to 11,000 feet in just 3 minutes. 6 people are on board, including a patient and 2 medical workers.
18: Fox's Marianne Rafferty reporting. Search and rescue efforts continue. President Donald Trump took to the stage in Ohio for a high-stakes campaign rally at the Butler Vandalia Center in a Dayton suburb, asking voters.
20: For some reason, when I don't run, they draw 44% less people. So what I'm going to do is ask you to just pretend that I'm running.
18: The president's rally aims to boost the candidacies of U.S. Senator John Husted and gubernatorial candidate Vivek Ramaswamy 1 month ahead of the midterms. 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
25: Gunfire in Richmond. You're listening to Network Indiana. I'm Jake McDaniel. 3 people, including 1 teenager, were shot this morning. Richmond police arrived at the scene around 6:15, and they say those people knew each other. At least one of those people were flown to a hospital. 1 person is injured after he was shot this morning on Indy's east side. It happened on North Shadland Avenue near East 38th Street, and the cops detained another person. Spencer Schrader hit a 53-yard field goal in the final second Sunday, helping the Indianapolis Colts beat the Houston Texans 19-17. Head coach Shane Steichen.
26: I think our guys communicated very well. You know, I think they're all on the same page. We did a really good job of tackling. Third downs were good. So, you know, the run game was really good. We did a hell of a job stopping the run. Everyone, you know, tackled, fit their gaps, and we got to continue to do that.
25: The Colts ended their 9-game losing streak dating back to last season, and they now face the Washington Commanders this Sunday in London. South Bend leaders want to hear from people about housing issues across the city. The Portage Township Trustee's Office is hosting a housing town hall Thursday evening at 6 at the downtown South Bend Library. Members of the Housing Task Force will be there to discuss housing conditions and get feedback on potential improvements. Organizers are encouraging homeowners and housing workers to be there and share their experiences. And Notre Dame's 49-10 win at Purdue was built in part by 4 defenders who made life easier for the 7 behind them. Here's Len Clark.
27: The Irish recorded 6 sacks and held Purdue to just 40 rushing yards without needing extra defenders to create pressure. That allowed the secondary to keep more players in coverage. The defining play came before halftime when pressure produced a sack and a forced fumble that Drake Bowen returned for a touchdown. Purdue had more plays, but Notre Dame made those plays matter less. The Irish improved to 4-0 and traveled to North Carolina this Saturday. Len Clark, Network Indiana.
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0: But what high school sports taught me was something bigger.
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5: I'm IHSAA Commissioner Paul Nighting. Hoosier High School coaches are teaching more than sports. They're teaching life lessons. 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
6: 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Plymouth Board of Public Works and Safety voted Monday evening unanimously to allow the Plymouth Police Department to open the application process for a 26th police officer pending approval of the 2027 budget, which the Plymouth City Council followed suit later that evening and unanimously approved that budget as presented with the 26th officer included. Assistant Chief Matt Emanizer said the department wants to move forward as soon as possible because of the lengthy hiring process. The goal is to have the new officer hired early in July, enrolled in the academy, and ready to begin patrolling by early summer. Emanizer explained that the department previously had an officer say he was leaving, prompting them to open the application process, which drew 30 applications. The officer ultimately changed his mind, stayed with the department. Emanizer said he wasn't sure how many of those 30 original applicants were still looking for a job after 5 months have passed. Passing the 27 budget clears the way for the application process to begin. Plymouth man was taken into custody Thursday afternoon on an active felony warrant. Thursday, October 1st, approximately 12:35 p.m., Officer Wallace with the Plymouth Police Department located 52-year-old Kenneth Mattern at his residence on Hillcrest Avenue. Mattern had an active felony warrant through the Marshall County Sheriff's Department for a probation violation. He was taken into custody without incident and lodged in the Marshall County Jail. Hoosiers looking to complete their voter registration application for the upcoming general election on Tuesday, November 3rd at an Indiana Bureau of Motor Vehicles branch must do so by Monday, October 5th. The Indiana BMV provides free state-issued ID cards for voting purposes to any unlicensed Hoosier who is a U.S. citizen and can provide proper documentation and will be at least 18 years of age on or before the next general municipal election. To obtain a new state ID card or driver's license, the following documents are required: proof of identity, such as a birth certificate or a U.S. passport, proof of social security number, such as a social security card, a pay stub, or a W-2, proof of lawful status, such as a birth certificate or U.S. passport, two documents proving residency, such as a utility bill or bank statement dated within the last 60 days. If your name's been legally changed and differs from your identity documents, proof of the name change must also be provided. Complete list of acceptable documents is available on the BMV's website. For more information on voter registration, it's on the Secretary of State's website. Hoosiers can also register to vote and check their voter registration status online at indianavoters.in.gov. Marshall County residents can dispose of waste tires free of charge this Saturday thanks to a $10,000 grant from the Indiana Department of Environmental Management awarded to the Marshall County Solid Waste Management District. Funds will support a tire amnesty day on Saturday, October 3rd from 8 a.m. to 2 p.m. at the Recycle Depot on Walter Glob Drive in Plymouth. The event is open to all Marshall County residents who need to dispose of passenger, light truck, SUV tires. Residents may bring up to 10 tires per drop-off at no charge with proof of county residency. Tires must be in one piece and off the rim to be accepted. Organizers note the amnesty event is intended for households with waste tires or tires from a county dump site, not for commercial entities, fleet vehicles, or farm equipment. Recycle Depot will not accept out-of-county tires or commercial, business, or tractor tires at this event. For those of you who missed the October 3rd event, the depot accepts car and light truck tires year-round during regular business hours for $5 a tire, with a limit of 5 tires per visit. For more information, contact Marshall County Solid Waste at 574-935-8618. I'm Rusty Nixon, Giant FM News.
7: 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Tonight, clear with a low of 44. Tomorrow, sunny skies, high 71. Tomorrow night, mostly clear, low 45. Monday, sunny skies with a low of 65. Monday night, clear, low dropping down to 39. Tuesday, sunny and 66. I'm Bill Banks. 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
10: This is a Bloomberg Money Minute. U.S. employers added far fewer new workers than forecast last month, just 29,000 of them. While the numbers for July and August were revised sharply lower, that erased 60,000 jobs, and the unemployment rate rose one notch higher to 4.2%. But on Wall Street, investors believe that a weak jobs report will dissuade the Federal Reserve from hiking interest rates again when it meets a little later this month. And with that, stocks were higher. The Dow up 250 points today, 0.5% higher. The NASDAQ, the big gainer, up 319. That's a more than 1% jump, and the S&P was up 56. Also helping Wall Street, a decline in the price of oil to right around $91 a barrel. That's after the G7 nations agreed to release emergency stockpiles of both diesel fuel and crude to drive prices lower. And good news for Boeing today. The FAA says a software glitch in its 737 MAX aircraft line does not pose a safety risk for flights, clearing the way for deliveries. Tom Busby, Bloomberg Radio.
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9: 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Yes, harvest is moving along in most places, but not much in northeast Indiana. Allen County's Roger Hadley says they're not quite ready yet.
17: We have seen beans mature quite a bit. Corn is also dropping some ears and starting to show signs of maturity. Still have to drive a long ways to hunt and find any beans that are fit for harvest. Weather was much better on the drying side this week, but overall, most of our beans, most people I talk to, are between 10 and 12 days away, depending on the weather.
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6: I'm Rusty Nixon, Giant FM News. Plymouth Board of Public Works and Safety voted Monday evening unanimously to allow the Plymouth Police Department to open the application process for a 26th police officer pending approval of the 2027 budget, which the Plymouth City Council followed suit later that evening and unanimously approved that budget as presented with the 26th officer included. Assistant Chief Matt Emanizer said the department wants to move forward as soon as possible because of the lengthy hiring process. The goal is to have the new officer hired early in July, enrolled in the academy, and ready to begin patrolling by early summer. Emanizer explained that the department previously had an officer say he was leaving, prompting them to open the application process, which drew 30 applications. The officer ultimately changed his mind, stayed with the department. Emanizer said he wasn't sure how many of those 30 original applicants were still looking for a job after 5 months have passed. Passing the 27 budget clears the way for the application process to begin. Plymouth man was taken into custody Thursday afternoon on an active felony warrant. Thursday, October 1st, approximately 12:35 p.m., Officer Wallace with the Plymouth Police Department located 52-year-old Kenneth Mattern at his residence on Hillcrest Avenue. Mattern had an active felony warrant through the Marshall County Sheriff's Department for a probation violation. He was taken into custody without incident and lodged in the Marshall County Jail. Hoosiers looking to complete their voter registration application for the upcoming general election on Tuesday, November 3rd at an Indiana Bureau of Motor Vehicles branch must do so by Monday, October 5th. The Indiana BMV provides free state-issued ID cards for voting purposes to any unlicensed Hoosier who is a U.S. citizen and can provide proper documentation and will be at least 18 years of age on or before the next general municipal election. To obtain a new state ID card or driver's license, the following documents are required: proof of identity, such as a birth certificate or a U.S. passport, proof of Social Security number, such as a Social Security card, a pay stub, or a W-2, proof of lawful status, such as a birth certificate or U.S. passport, two documents proving residency, such as a utility bill or bank statement dated within the last 60 days. If your name's been legally changed and differs from your identity documents, proof of the name change must also be provided. Complete list of acceptable documents is available on the BMV's website. For more information on voter registration, it's on the Secretary of State's website. Hoosiers can also register to vote and check their voter registration status online at indianavoters.in.gov. Marshall County residents can dispose of waste tires free of charge this Saturday, thanks to a $10,000 grant from the Indiana Department of Environmental Management awarded to the Marshall County Solid Waste Management District. Funds will support a tire amnesty day on Saturday, October 3rd from 8 a.m. to 2 p.m. at the Recycle Depot on Walter Glob Drive in Plymouth. The event is open to all Marshall County residents who need to dispose of passenger light truck SUV tires. Residents may bring up to 10 tires per drop-off at no charge with proof of county residency. Tires must be in one piece and off the rim to be accepted. Organizers note the amnesty event is intended for households with waste tires or tires from a county dump site, not for commercial entities, fleet vehicles, or farm equipment. Recycle Depot will not accept out-of-county tires or commercial, business, or tractor tires at this event. For those of you who missed the October 3rd event, the depot accepts car and light truck tires year-round during regular business hours for $5 a tire, with a limit of 5 tires per visit. For more information, contact Marshall County Solid Waste at 574-935-8618. I'm Rusty Nixon, Giant FM News.
7: From the Tri-County Weather Center, I'm Bill Banks on All News 1520 WKVI. 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Tonight, clear with a low of 44. Tomorrow, sunny skies, high 71. Tomorrow night, mostly clear, low 45. Monday, sunny skies with a low of 65. Monday night, clear, low dropping down to 39. Tuesday, sunny and 66. I'm Bill Banks. 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
6: I'm Rusty Nixon, Giant FM Sports. It's our Giant triple header tonight on three separate stations. On WTCA, it's Rocky football, as always. And Kenny Kramer, Ryan Lockhart have the call there. 6:30 with their pregame, 7 o'clock with the kickoff. Brent Corbett, head coach of the Rockies. It's been a frustrating year, but in a strange kind of way.
18: It's frustrating as a coach just because, yeah, we've lost so many one-score games that we're so close to flipping it that, you know, we talked to the guys of, you know, if we do one thing here in this game, one thing here in this game, you know, we're probably looking at being 5-1.
6: That's on WTCA. On WKBI, Mitch Colombi has a couple of HNAC heavyweights on his game of the week. Winamac takes on North Judson in a battle to see who might be on top. Pioneer will have something to say about it. Mitch's game starts at 7 with his pregame, 8 o'clock with the kickoff. And Winamac and North Judson on WKVI. And on Max 98.3, we got a doubleheader this weekend. It starts tonight at LaBelle. Joe McKee and myself will be there as the Lancers take on Glenn in a grudge match, as always. And Matt Packer, it's been a tough season for him, but his kids are still in it.
19: Kids are in good spirits. Kids practice hard. We had a fun spirited practice today in the rain. And, you know, I'm going over practice film right now. And yeah, there's some mistakes, but there's some darn good things at the same time. And, you know, ready for practice tomorrow and ready to play Glenn on Friday.
6: Saturday, CMA head coach Andy Dorrell has his team moving the right direction. They got to be as they take on Rensselaer Central, 5-1 on the season in a Saturday afternoon contest at CMA.
20: It's really about overall team balance. You know, one of the emphasis this week has been really to try and, you know, score a non-offensive touchdown. It's been a while since we've done that.
6: Join Joe McKee and myself for that one. Pregame starts at 12:30. Our kickoff at 1 o'clock at the Culver Academy. It's a Giant football weekend here, and I'm Rusty Nixon, Giant FM Sports.
0: ABC News, I'm Wayne Cabot. The Coast Guard has found wreckage off Nantucket. Debris from an air ambulance that was carrying six people. It vanished over the Atlantic on a Saturday flight bound for Boston from Bermuda. Not known why a patient needed transporting. In a video to the Cornell community, University President Michael Kotlikoff says the administration and community must do better.
2: What happened to Jane Doe in 2024 is deeply disturbing and will weigh heavily on our community for years to come.
0: He says her rape allegations raise troubling issues about sexual assault, dehumanization, and aspects of party culture, alcohol, and drug use. The Fly Dubai pilot attacked at 34,000 feet said he had turned away from his co-pilot out of respect when the man said he wanted to pray. Next thing he knew, he was whacked in the back of the head with a cockpit crew axe. October baseball, 100 degrees at Dodger Stadium, and the Dodgers win Game 1. It's ABC News. This is not the first time Tennessee Correction Commissioner Frank Strada had to deal with executions gone wrong. As Arizona's prison official, he oversaw a series of botched executions there, too, and now he's out in Tennessee.
3: The head of Tennessee's prison system is now resigning after this week's botched execution of death row inmate Krista Pike. Governor Bill Lee making that announcement, saying Commissioner Frank Strada will leave his post sometime this month. Lee has now paused all executions in the state to allow for an independent review. This was the second failed execution in the state this year. Meanwhile, lawyers for Pike say that she's in critical condition and on a ventilator. Overnight, they asked for an emergency motion to preserve all the evidence related to the botched execution attempt.
0: Hoping to keep daylight saving time going, President Trump on social media called out Senator Tom Cotton for not voting in favor of making it year-round. Trump calling the Republican a friend of his, but shared his number on social media. Wayne Cabot, ABC News.
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22: Gunfire in Richmond. You're listening to Network Indiana. I'm Jake McDaniel. Three people, including one teenager, were shot this morning. Richmond police arrived at the scene around 6:15, and they say those people knew each other. At least one of those people were flown to a hospital. One person is injured after he was shot this morning on Indy's east side. It happened on North Shadland Avenue near East 38th Street, and the cops detained another person. Spencer Schrader hit a 53-yard field goal in the final second Sunday, helping the Indianapolis Colts beat the Houston Texans 19-17. Head coach Shane Steichen.
23: I think our guys communicated very well. You know, I think they're all on the same page. We did a really good job of tackling. Third downs were good. So, you know, the run game was really good. We did a hell of a job stopping the run. Everyone, you know, tackled, fit their gaps, and we got to continue to do that.
22: The Colts ended their 9-game losing streak dating back to last season, and they now face the Washington Commanders this Sunday in London. South Bend leaders want to hear from people about housing issues across the city. The Portage Township Trustee's Office is hosting a housing town hall Thursday evening at 6 at the downtown South Bend Library. Members of the Housing Task Force will be there to discuss housing conditions and get feedback on potential improvements. Organizers are encouraging homeowners and housing workers to be there and share their experiences. And Notre Dame's 49-10 win at Purdue was built in part by four defenders who made life easier for the seven behind them. Here's Len Clark.
24: The Irish recorded six sacks and held Purdue to just 40 rushing yards without needing extra defenders to create pressure. That allowed the secondary to keep more players in coverage. The defining play came before halftime when pressure produced a sack and a forced fumble that Drake Bowen returned for a touchdown. Purdue had more plays, but Notre Dame made those plays matter less. The Irish improved to 4-0 and traveled to North Carolina this Saturday. Len Clark, Network Indiana.
22: This is Network Indiana.
5: Coach, I remember where we began.
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5: But what high school sports taught me was something bigger.
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5: And coach, you made it happen.
12: So thank you, coach.
11: Thanks for the tips and the time.
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15: I'm IHSAA Commissioner Paul Nydig. Hoosier High School coaches are teaching more than sports. They're teaching life lessons. Show up for our student athletes and the coaches who teach them and buy a ticket to your school's next athletic event. Every great story starts somewhere. In Indiana, it starts with education-based athletics. It starts here.
25: The John Glenn School Corporation Board will meet Tuesday, October 6th, with public hearings on the corporation's proposed 2027 budget and a potential project at Urey Middle School among the items on the agenda. I'm Becca Shepherd from the WKVI Information Center. The Urey Middle School project is part of facilities work that was identified through an audit that began in 2019. Previous discussions have included improvements to the windows, doors, roofing, mechanical systems, and learning spaces. Minutes from the September 15th meeting indicate that the project will not exceed $14.9 million. The board held its preliminary determination hearing for the project in September and is scheduled to hold a project hearing and a second preliminary determination hearing on Tuesday. The board will also consider a project resolution, preliminary determination resolution, and a declaration of official intent to reimburse expenditures. The board will also hold a public hearing on the proposed 2027 budget. Other items include a resolution to transfer funds from the Education Fund to the Operations Fund, a 2026-2027 derecho storm calendar adjustment, and the purchase of school buses from Midwest Transit for more than $75,000. Following reports from school officials and conference requests, and a space set aside for board questions or comments, the meeting will be adjourned. This meeting will begin at 7 p.m. and will be held at the John Glenn Administration Building, located at 101 John Glenn Drive in Walkerton. The public is invited to attend this meeting. Indiana Dunes National Park recently celebrated the release of more than 1,600 native fat mucket mussels into the east branch of the Little Calumet River. These individually tagged mussels are the first group raised from larva to sub-adult size through the park's Dunes Mussel Propagation Laboratory. Supported by funding from the Great Lakes Restoration Initiative, the effort builds on nearly a decade of work to develop reliable methods for raising native mussels from larva for reintroduction. The mussels begin as larva and developed into juveniles in controlled laboratory conditions. They then grew under natural river conditions until they reached 20 to 30 millimeters, a size considered suitable for reintroduction. Native mussels help improve water quality by reducing pathogen levels like E. coli, stabilizing sediments, cycling nutrients, and supporting other aquatic life. By restoring species historically found in the river, the park aims to rebuild self-sustaining mussel populations and improve conditions throughout the watershed. Each mussel's identification tag will help resource managers track its growth, survival, and movement. Surveys over the coming years will also look for evidence of reproduction. The long-term goal is to establish mussel beds that support healthy river ecosystems for generations to come. You can find the full article online at WKVI.com. 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The health fair is scheduled for next Thursday, October 8th. Certified car seat technicians will be available to inspect children's car seats from 4 to 6 p.m. Eastern Time. 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The event will be held at the hospital, located at 616 East 13th Street in Winnemac. For more information, call 574-946-2189 or email ohuber@pmhnet.com. 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
8: 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Tonight, clear with a low of 44. Tomorrow, sunny skies, high 71. Tomorrow night, mostly clear, low 45. Monday, sunny skies with a low of 65. Monday night, clear, low dropping down to 39. Tuesday, sunny and 66. I'm Bill Banks. For your local forecast 24/7, visit WKVI.com.
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21: ABC News, I'm Wayne Cabot. After an intense all-day search for a missing medical transport plane,
23: the U.S. Coast Guard confirms that it has discovered debris off the coast of Nantucket, which investigators say belongs to the plane that disappeared early Saturday morning.
24: Roger, you said you're coming in belonging, is anything?
23: It was around 1 a.m. when an air traffic controller spoke directly to the pilot of that air ambulance flight traveling from Bermuda to Boston, trying to understand if they were in trouble.
21: ABC's Ariel Metropolis in Boston. The Fly Dubai pilot says before he was attacked at 34,000 feet, the co-pilot excused himself for prayers. So he turned away out of respect. Next thing you knew,
24: there was a big blow to the back of my head.
21: From the cockpit's crash axe, no update on the kind of trouble the co-pilot might be in. 100 degree heat, game one, home win, NLDS, Dodger Stadium, umpires chugging water. This is ABC News. Defying owner Robert Kraft at his own stadium, Zach Bryan wore a Free Palestine shirt to Gillette Stadium in Foxborough, Mass., where Kraft had banned McLemore for defending Palestine. Cornell University President Michael Kotlikoff in a video to the school community this weekend.
32: We must do everything we can to prevent what happened to Jane Doe and everyone before her and anyone after her from ever happening again.
21: The Boston Arts Academy on National Custodian Day gave special recognition to fifth floor custodian Andrew Allen. A teacher on that floor had a brother in need of a kidney, and the teacher wasn't a match. Mr. Allen heard about that, wondered if he might be. Test showed he was, but he was too far apart in age to match directly. So he donated it to someone else, enabling the teacher's brother to go up and move up that list and get the kidney after all. A gift, says teacher Tom Thermidor, truly worth more than gold. I'm Wayne Cabot, ABC News.
33: Man, I love this place. I've been surfing here since I was a kid. Now, seeing my grandson out on the water, it means everything to me. Watching him and taking in the blue waves, the sea breeze, the blurry horizon.
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2: Gunfire in Richmond. You're listening to Network Indiana. I'm Jake McDaniel. Three people, including one teenager, were shot this morning. Richmond police arrived at the scene around 6:15, and they say those people knew each other. At least one of those people were flown to a hospital. One person is injured after he was shot this morning on Indy's east side. It happened on North Shadeland Avenue near East 38th Street, and the cops detained another person. Spencer Schrader hit a 53-yard field goal in the final second Sunday, helping the Indianapolis Colts beat the Houston Texans 19-17. Head coach Shane Steichen.
5: I think our guys communicated very well. You know, I think they're all on the same page. We did a really good job of tackling. Third downs were good. So, you know, the run game was really good. We did a hell of a job stopping the run. Everyone, you know, tackled, fit their gaps, and we got to continue to do that.
2: The Colts ended their 9-game losing streak dating back to last season, and they now face the Washington Commanders this Sunday in London. South Bend leaders want to hear from people about housing issues across the city. The Portage Township Trustee's office is hosting a housing town hall Thursday evening at 6 at the downtown South Bend Library. Members of the Housing Task Force will be there to discuss housing conditions and get feedback on potential improvements. Organizers are encouraging homeowners and housing workers to be there and share their experiences. And Notre Dame's 49-10 win at Purdue was built in part by four defenders who made life easier for the seven behind them. Here's Len Clark.
7: The Irish recorded six sacks and held Purdue to just 40 rushing yards without needing extra defenders to create pressure. That allowed the secondary to keep more players in coverage. The defining play came before halftime when pressure produced a sack and a forced fumble that Drake Bowen returned for a touchdown. Purdue had more plays, but Notre Dame made those plays matter less. The Irish improved to 4-0 and traveled to North Carolina this Saturday. Len Clark, Network Indiana.
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8: Coach, I remember where we began.
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8: But what high school sports taught me was something bigger.
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8: And coach, you made it happen.
11: So thank you, coach.
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13: I'm IHSAA Commissioner Paul Neidig. Hoosier High School coaches are teaching more than sports. They're teaching life lessons. Show up for our student athletes and the coaches who teach them and buy a ticket to your school's next athletic event. Every great story starts somewhere. In Indiana, it starts with education-based athletics. It starts here.
14: The John Glenn School Corporation Board will meet Tuesday, October 6th, with public hearings on the corporation's proposed 2027 budget and a potential project at Urey Middle School among the items on the agenda. I'm Becca Shepherd from the WKVI Information Center. The Urey Middle School project is part of facilities work that was identified through an audit that began in 2019. Previous discussions have included improvements to the windows, doors, roofing, mechanical systems, and learning spaces. Minutes from the September 15th meeting indicate that the project will not exceed $14.9 million. The board held its preliminary determination hearing for the project in September and is scheduled to hold a project hearing and a second preliminary determination hearing on Tuesday. The board will also consider a project resolution, preliminary determination resolution, and a declaration of official intent to reimburse expenditures. The board will also hold a public hearing on the proposed 2027 budget. Other items include a resolution to transfer funds from the Education Fund to the Operations Fund, a 2026-2027 derecho storm calendar adjustment, and the purchase of school buses from Midwest Transit for more than $75,000. Following reports from school officials and conference requests, and a space set aside for board questions or comments, the meeting will be adjourned. This meeting will begin at 7 p.m. and will be held at the John Glenn Administration Building, located at 101 John Glenn Drive in Walkerton. The public is invited to attend this meeting. Indiana Dunes.

0: improve water quality by reducing pathogen levels like E. coli, stabilizing sediments, cycling nutrients, and supporting other aquatic life. By restoring species historically found in the river, the park aims to rebuild self-sustaining mussel populations and improve conditions throughout the watershed. Each mussel's identification tag will help resource managers track its growth, survival, and movement. Surveys over the coming years will also look for evidence of reproduction. The long-term goal is to establish mussel beds that support healthy river ecosystems for generations to come. You can find the full article online at WKVI.com. 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The health fair is scheduled for next Thursday, October 8th. Certified car seat technicians will be available to inspect children's car seats from 4 to 6 p.m. Eastern Time. 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Registration is available through Pulaski Memorial Hospital. The event will be held at the hospital, located at 616 East 13th Street in Winnemac. For more information, call 574-946-2189 or email ohuber@pmhnet.com. 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I'm Becca Shepherd from the WKVI Information Center. 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
1: From the Tri-County Weather Center, I'm Bill Banks on All News 1520 WKVI. 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Tonight, clear with a low of 44. Tomorrow, sunny skies, high 71. Tomorrow night, mostly clear, low 45. Monday, sunny skies with a low of 65. Monday night, clear, low dropping down to 39. Tuesday, sunny and 66. I'm Bill Banks. For your local forecast 24/7, visit WKVI.com.
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4: This is a Bloomberg Money Minute. U.S. employers added far fewer new workers than forecast last month, just 29,000 of them. While the numbers for July and August were revised sharply lower, that erased 60,000 jobs, and the unemployment rate rose one notch higher to 4.2%. But on Wall Street, investors believe that a weak jobs report will dissuade the Federal Reserve from hiking interest rates again when it meets a little later this month. And with that, stocks were higher. The Dow up 250 points today, 0.5% higher. The NASDAQ, the big gainer, up 319. That's a more than 1% jump, and the S&P was up 56. Also helping Wall Street, a decline in the price of oil to right around $91 a barrel. That's after the G7 nations agreed to release emergency stockpiles of both diesel fuel and crude to drive prices lower. And good news for Boeing today. The FAA says a software glitch in its 737 MAX aircraft line does not pose a safety risk for flights, clearing the way for deliveries. Tom Busby, Bloomberg Radio.
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5: 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Yes, harvest is moving along in most places, but not much in northeast Indiana. Allen County's Roger Hadley says they're not quite ready yet.
6: We have seen beans mature quite a bit. Corn is also dropping some ears and starting to show signs of maturity. Still have to drive a long ways to hunt and find any beans that are fit for harvest. Weather was much better on the drying side this week, but overall, most of our beans, most people I talk to, are between 10 and 12 days away, depending on the weather.
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7: Turning now to funeral arrangements. 62-year-old James Jim Frederick Weinbrenner passed away September 14th. 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That's for 62-year-old James Jim Frederick Weinbrenner. 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
8: 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Tonight, clear with a low of 44. Tomorrow, sunny skies, high 71. Tomorrow night, mostly clear, low 45. Monday, sunny skies with a low of 65. Monday night, clear, low dropping down to 39. Tuesday, sunny and 66. I'm Bill Banks. For your local forecast 24/7, visit WKVI.com.
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12: Sunday morning in London, across the pond for the Indianapolis Colts, they'll play the Washington Commanders. 9:30 a.m. Sunday. That's the kickoff time as Indianapolis looks for back-to-back wins after an 0-2 start to the campaign. Now, of course, when you play overseas, the jet lag comes into play. The time transition. How do the Colts approach that? Shane Steichen talked about it with the media yesterday.
13: No, I think that's real. You know, we try to do as good a job as we can of keeping our guys on that same clock that they were on, you know, keeping them up tonight as much as we possibly can, let them sleep in tomorrow so they can be ready to go on Sunday. And so we have those conversations. Our sports performance program does a great job of going through all the checks and reminders coming over here.
12: Now over to college football and what's happening on the gridiron today. First with Notre Dame. The Fighting Irish ranked number 3 in the country in Chapel Hill this afternoon for a noon kickoff against North Carolina. Marcus Freeman, the coach's battle against Bill Belichick. Freeman discussed going up against a future Hall of Famer.
14: You don't win as much as he's won without being a great coach, a great leader. And you can see it in the way his team plays. It's a disciplined team. They're going to be exactly where they're supposed to be, and you got to find a way to beat them. You're not going to trick them. You got to beat them.
12: It'll be a 2 o'clock kickoff for Ball State in Muncie against Toledo, as well as a 4:15 road game for Purdue at Illinois. Now to number 6, Indiana. The Hoosiers at 8 o'clock get Rutgers in New Jersey. Kirk Cignetti on what to expect.
15: It's their homecoming. They're expecting a sellout, blackout, 56,000 people. They're capable of scoring points. K.J. Duff is premier receiver, and their other receivers are developing. They've got good running back, Raymond.
12: I'm Brendan King, Network Indiana.
16: News. I'm Deborah Valentine. Search and rescue continues after a medevac flight from Bermuda to Logan International Airport in Boston dropped off the radar off Nantucket Island. Fox's Marion Rafferty.
17: The plane plummeted from 24,000 feet to 11,000 feet in just 3 minutes.
16: 6 people were aboard. The Coast Guard confirms spotting a debris field. President Donald Trump speaking on the administration's record-setting numbers at a rally held in Ohio ahead of the midterms.
18: It was just announced that under Republican leadership, incomes for hardworking Americans have soared to the highest level ever recorded.
16: The president aiming to boost the Ohio candidacies of U.S. Senator John Husted and gubernatorial candidate Vivek Ramaswamy 1 month ahead of the midterm elections. 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
21: Gunfire in Richmond. You're listening to Network Indiana. I'm Jake McDaniel. 3 people, including 1 teenager, were shot this morning. Richmond police arrived at the scene around 6:15, and they say those people knew each other. At least one of those people were flown to a hospital. One person is injured after he was shot this morning on Indy's east side. It happened on North Shadeland Avenue near East 38th Street, and the cops detained another person. Spencer Schrader hit a 53-yard field goal in the final second Sunday, helping the Indianapolis Colts beat the Houston Texans 19-17. Head coach Shane Steichen.
13: I think our guys communicated very well. You know, I think they're all on the same page. We did a really good job of tackling. Third downs were good. So, you know, the run game was really good. We did a hell of a job stopping the run. Everyone, you know, tackled, fit their gaps, and we got to continue to do that.
21: The Colts ended their 9-game losing streak dating back to last season, and they now face the Washington Commanders this Sunday in London. South Bend leaders want to hear from people about housing issues across the city. The Portage Township Trustee's office is hosting a housing town hall Thursday evening at 6 at the downtown South Bend Library. Members of the Housing Task Force will be there to discuss housing conditions and get feedback on potential improvements. Organizers are encouraging homeowners, and housing workers to be there and share their experiences. And Notre Dame's 49-10 win at Purdue was built in part by four defenders who made life easier for the seven behind them. Here's Len Clark.
0: The Irish recorded six sacks and held Purdue to just 40 rushing yards without needing extra defenders to create pressure. That allowed the secondary to keep more players in coverage. The defining play came before halftime when pressure produced a sack and a forced fumble that Drake Bowen returned for a touchdown. Purdue had more plays, but Notre Dame made those plays matter less. The Irish improved to 4-0 and traveled to North Carolina this Saturday. Len Clark, Network Indiana.
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1: Coach, I remember where we began.
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1: And coach, you made it happen.
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23: Thanks for the tips and the time.
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26: I'm IHSAA Commissioner Paul Neidig. Hoosier High School coaches are teaching more than sports. They're teaching life lessons. Show up for our student athletes and the coaches who teach them and buy a ticket to your school's next athletic event. 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In Indiana, it starts with education-based athletics. 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
27: I'm Rusty Nixon, Giant FM News. Plymouth Board of Public Works and Safety voted Monday evening unanimously to allow the Plymouth Police Department to open the application process for a 26th police officer pending approval of the 2027 budget, which the Plymouth City Council followed suit later that evening and unanimously approved that budget as presented with the 26th officer included. Assistant Chief Matt Emanizer said the department wants to move forward as soon as possible because of the lengthy hiring process. The goal is to have the new officer hired early in July, enrolled in the academy, and ready to begin patrolling by early summer. Emanizer explained that the department previously had an officer say he was leaving, prompting them to open the application process, which drew 30 applications. The officer ultimately changed his mind, stayed with the department. Emanizer said he wasn't sure how many of those 30 original applicants were still looking for a job after 5 months have passed. Passing the 27 budget clears the way for the application process to begin. Plymouth man was taken into custody Thursday afternoon on an active felony warrant. Thursday, October 1st, approximately 12:35 p.m., Officer Wallace with the Plymouth Police Department located 52-year-old Kenneth Mattern at his residence on Hillcrest Avenue. Mattern had an active felony warrant through the Marshall County Sheriff's Department for a probation violation. He was taken into custody without incident and lodged in the Marshall County Jail. Hoosiers looking to complete their voter registration application for the upcoming general election on Tuesday, November 3rd at an Indiana Bureau of Motor Vehicles branch must do so by Monday, October 5th. The Indiana BMV provides free state-issued ID cards for voting purposes to any unlicensed Hoosier who is a U.S. citizen and can provide proper documentation and will be at least 18 years of age on or before the next general municipal election. To obtain a new state ID card or driver's license, the following documents are required: proof of identity, such as a birth certificate or U.S. passport, proof of social security number, such as a Social Security card, a pay stub, or a W-2, proof of lawful status, such as a birth certificate or U.S. passport, two documents proving residency, such as a utility bill or bank statement dated within the last 60 days. If your name's been legally changed and differs from your identity documents, proof of the name change must also be provided. Complete list of acceptable documents is available on the BMV's website. For more information on voter registration, it's on the Secretary of State's website. Hoosiers can also register to vote and check their voter registration status online at indianavoters.in.gov. Marshall County residents can dispose of waste tires free of charge this Saturday thanks to a $10,000 grant from the Indiana Department of Environmental Management awarded to the Marshall County Solid Waste Management District. Funds will support a tire amnesty day on Saturday, October 3rd from 8 a.m. to 2 p.m. at the Recycle Depot on Walter Glob Drive in Plymouth. The event is open to all Marshall County residents who need to dispose of passenger light truck SUV tires. Residents may bring up to 10 tires per drop-off at no charge with proof of county residency. Tires must be in one piece and off the rim to be accepted. Organizers note the amnesty event is intended for households with waste tires or tires from a county dump site, not for commercial entities, fleet vehicles, or farm equipment. Recycle Depot will not accept out-of-county tires or commercial, business, or tractor tires at this event. For those of you who missed the October 3rd event, the depot accepts car and light truck tires year-round during regular business hours for $5 a tire, with a limit of 5 tires per visit. For more information, contact Marshall County Solid Waste at 574-935-8618. I'm Rusty Nixon, Giant FM News.
2: From the Tri-County Weather Center, I'm Bill Banks on All News 1520 WKVI. 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Tonight, clear with a low of 44. Tomorrow, sunny skies, high 71. Tomorrow night, mostly clear, low 45. Monday, sunny skies with a low of 65. Monday night, clear, low dropping down to 39. Tuesday, sunny and 66. I'm Bill Banks. 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
4: This is a Bloomberg Money Minute. U.S. employers added far fewer new workers than forecast last month, just 29,000 of them. While the numbers for July and August were revised sharply lower, that erased 60,000 jobs, and the unemployment rate rose one notch higher to 4.2%. But on Wall Street, investors believe that a weak jobs report will dissuade the Federal Reserve from hiking interest rates again when it meets a little later this month. And with that, stocks were higher. The Dow up 250 points today, 0.5% higher. The NASDAQ, the big gainer, up 319. That's a more than 1% jump, and the S&P was up 56. Also helping Wall Street, a decline in the price of oil to right around $91 a barrel. That's after the G7 nations agreed to release emergency stockpiles of both diesel fuel and crude to drive prices lower. And good news for Boeing today. The FAA says a software glitch in its 737 MAX aircraft line does not pose a safety risk for flights, clearing the way for deliveries. 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
9: 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Yes, harvest is moving along in most places, but not much in northeast Indiana. Allen County's Roger Hadley says they're not quite ready yet.
10: We have seen beans mature quite a bit. Corn is also dropping some ears and starting to show signs of maturity. Still have to drive a long ways to hunt and find any beans that are fit for harvest. Weather was much better on the drying side this week, but overall, most of our beans, most people I talk to, are between 10 and 12 days away, depending on the weather.
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11: 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Plymouth Board of Public Works and Safety voted Monday evening unanimously to allow the Plymouth Police Department to open the application process for a 26th police officer pending approval of the 2027 budget, which the Plymouth City Council followed suit later that evening and unanimously approved that budget as presented, with the 26th officer included. Assistant Chief Matt Emanizer said the department wants to move forward as soon as possible because of the lengthy hiring process. The goal is to have the new officer hired early in July, enrolled in the academy, and ready to begin patrolling by early summer. Emanizer explained that the department previously had an officer say he was leaving, prompting them to open the application process, which drew 30 applications. The officer ultimately changed his mind, stayed with the department. Emanizer said he wasn't sure how many of those 30 original applicants were still looking for a job after 5 months have passed. Passing of the 27 budget clears the way for the application process to begin. Plymouth man was taken into custody Thursday afternoon on an active felony warrant. Thursday, October 1st, approximately 12:35 p.m., Officer Wallace with the Plymouth Police Department located 52-year-old Kenneth Mattern at his residence on Hillcrest Avenue. Mattern had an active felony warrant through the Marshall County Sheriff's Department for a probation violation. He was taken into custody without incident and lodged in the Marshall County Jail. Hoosiers looking to complete their voter registration application for the upcoming general election on Tuesday, November 3rd at an Indiana Bureau of Motor Vehicles branch must do so by Monday, October 5th. The Indiana BMV provides free state-issued ID cards for voting purposes to any unlicensed Hoosier who is a U.S. citizen and can provide proper documentation and will be at least 18 years of age on or before the next general municipal election. To obtain a new state ID card or driver's license, the following documents are required: proof of identity, such as a birth certificate or U.S. passport, proof of social security number, such as a social security card, a pay stub, or a W-2, proof of lawful status, such as a birth certificate or U.S. passport, two documents proving residency, such as a utility bill or bank statement dated within the last 60 days. If your name's been legally changed and differs from your identity documents, proof of the name change must also be provided. Complete list of acceptable documents is available on the BMV's website. For more information on voter registration, it's on the Secretary of State's website. Hoosiers can also register to vote and check their voter registration status online at indianavoters.in.gov. Marshall County residents can dispose of waste tires free of charge this Saturday, thanks to a $10,000 grant from the Indiana Department of Environmental Management awarded to the Marshall County Solid Waste Management District. Funds will support a tire amnesty day on Saturday, October 3rd, from 8 a.m. to 2 p.m. at the Recycle Depot on Walter Glob Drive in Plymouth. The event is open to all Marshall County residents who need to dispose of passenger light truck SUV tires. Residents may bring up to 10 tires per drop-off at no charge with proof of county residency. Tires must be in one piece and off the rim to be accepted. Organizers note the amnesty event is intended for households with waste tires or tires from a county dump site, not for commercial entities, fleet vehicles, or farm equipment. Recycle Depot will not accept out-of-county tires or commercial, business, or tractor tires at this event. For those of you who missed the October 3rd event, the depot accepts car and light truck tires year-round during regular business hours for $5 a tire, with a limit of 5 tires per visit. For more information, contact Marshall County Solid Waste at 574-935-8618. I'm Rusty Nixon, Giant FM News.
9: 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Tonight, clear with a low of 44. Tomorrow, sunny skies, high 71. Tomorrow night, mostly clear, low 45. Monday, sunny skies with a low of 65. Monday night, clear, low dropping down to 39. Tuesday, sunny and 66. I'm Bill Banks. 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
11: I'm Rusty Nixon, Giant FM Sports. It's our Giant tripleheader tonight on three separate stations. On WTCA, it's Rocky football, as always. And Kenny Kramer, Ryan Lockhart have the call there. 6:30 with their pregame, 7 o'clock with the kickoff. Brent Corbett, head coach of the Rockies. It's been a frustrating year, but in a strange kind of way.
15: It's frustrating as a coach just because, yeah, we've lost so many one-score games that we're so close to flipping it that, you know, we talked to the guys of, you know, if we do one thing here in this game, one thing here in this game, you know, we're probably looking at being 5-1.
11: That's on WTCA. On WKBI, Mitch Colombi has a couple of HNAC heavyweights on his game of the week. Winamac takes on North Judson in a battle to see who might be on top. Pioneer will have something to say about it. Mitch's game starts at 7 with his pregame, 8 o'clock with the kickoff. And Winamac and North Judson on WKVI. and on Max 98.3. We got a doubleheader this weekend. It starts tonight at LaVille. Joe McKee and myself will be there as the Lancers take on Glenn in a grudge match, as always. And Matt Packer, it's been a tough season for him, but his kids are still in it.
16: Kids are in good spirits. Kids practice hard. We had a fun spirited practice today in the rain, and you know, I'm going over practice film right now, and yeah, there's some mistakes, but there's some darn good things at the same time, and you know, ready for practice tomorrow, and ready to play Glenn on Friday.
11: Saturday, CMA head coach Andy Dorrell has his team moving the right direction. They got to be, as they take on Rensselaer Central, 5-1 on the season in a Saturday afternoon contest at CMA.
17: It's really about overall team balance. You know, one of the emphasis this week has been really to try and, you know, score a non-offensive touchdown. It's been a while since we've done that.
11: Join Joe McKee and myself for that one. Pre-game starts at 12:30. Our kickoff at 1 o'clock at the Culver Academy. It's a Giant football weekend here, and I'm Rusty Nixon, Giant FM Sports.
18: ABC News, I'm Wayne Cabot. After an intense all-day search for a missing medical transport plane,
19: the U.S. Coast Guard confirms that it has discovered debris off the coast of Nantucket, which investigators say belongs to the plane that disappeared early Saturday morning.
20: Roger, you said you're coming in belongings. Anything?
19: It was around 1 a.m. when an air traffic controller spoke directly to the pilot of that air ambulance flight traveling from Bermuda to Boston, trying to understand if they were in trouble.
18: ABC's Ariel Mitropoulos in Boston. The Fly Dubai pilot says before he was attacked at 34,000 feet, the co-pilot excused himself for prayers. So he turned away out of respect. Next thing you knew,
21: there was a big blow to the back of my head.
18: From the cockpit's crash axe, no update on the kind of trouble the co-pilot might be in. 100-degree heat, game one, home win. NLDS, Dodger Stadium, umpires chugging water. This is ABC News. Defying owner Robert Kraft at his own stadium, Zach Bryan wore a Free Palestine shirt to Gillette Stadium in Foxborough, Mass., where Kraft had banned McLemore for defending Palestine. Cornell University President Michael Kotlikoff in a video to the school community this weekend.
22: We must do everything we can to prevent what happened to Jane Doe and everyone before her and anyone after her from ever happening again.
18: The Boston Arts Academy on National Custodian Day gave special recognition to fifth floor custodian Andrew Allen. A teacher on that floor had a brother in need of a kidney, and the teacher wasn't a match. Mr. Allen heard about that, wondered if he might be. Test showed he was, but he was too far apart in age to match directly. So he donated it to someone else, enabling the teacher's brother to go up and move up that list and get the kidney after all. A gift, says teacher Tom Thermidor, truly worth more than gold. I'm Wayne Cabot, ABC News.
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26: Gunfire in Richmond. You're listening to Network Indiana. I'm Jake McDaniel. Three people, including one teenager, were shot this morning. Richmond police arrived at the scene around 6:15, and they say those people knew each other. At least one of those people were flown to a hospital. One person is injured after he was shot this morning on Indy's east side. It happened on North Shadland Avenue near East 38th Street, and the cops detained another person. Spencer Schrader hit a 53-yard field goal in the final second Sunday, helping the Indianapolis Colts beat the Houston Texans 19-17. Head coach Shane Steichen.
0: I think our guys communicated very well. You know, I think they're all on the same page. We did a really good job of tackling. Third downs were good. So, you know, the run game was really good. We did a hell of a job stopping the run. Everyone, you know, tackled, fit their gaps, and we got to continue to do that.
26: The Colts ended their 9-game losing streak dating back to last season, and they now face the Washington Commanders this Sunday in London. South Bend leaders want to hear from people about housing issues across the city. The Portage Township Trustee's office is hosting a housing town hall Thursday evening at 6 at the downtown South Bend Library. Members of the Housing Task Force will be there to discuss housing conditions and get feedback on potential improvements. Organizers are encouraging homeowners and housing workers to be there and share their experiences. And Notre Dame's 49-10 win at Purdue was built in part by four defenders who made life easier for the seven behind them. Here's Len Clark.
1: The Irish recorded six sacks and held Purdue to just 40 rushing yards without needing extra defenders to create pressure. That allowed the secondary to keep more players in coverage. The defining play came before halftime when pressure produced a sack and a forced fumble that Drake Bowen returned for a touchdown. Purdue had more plays, but Notre Dame made those plays matter less. The Irish improved to 4-0 and traveled to North Carolina this Saturday. Len Clark, Network Indiana.
26: This is Network Indiana.
2: Coach, I remember where we began.
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27: I'm IHSAA Commissioner Paul Nydig. Hoosier High School coaches are teaching more than sports. They're teaching life lessons. Show up for our student athletes and the coaches who teach them and buy a ticket to your school's next athletic event. Every great story starts somewhere. In Indiana, it starts with education-based athletics. It starts here.
28: The John Glenn School Corporation Board will meet Tuesday, October 6th, with public hearings on the corporation's proposed 2027 budget and a potential project at Urey Middle School among the items on the agenda. I'm Becca Shepherd from the WKVI Information Center. The Urey Middle School project is part of facilities work that was identified through an audit that began in 2019. Previous discussions have included improvements to the windows, doors, roofing, mechanical systems, and learning spaces. Minutes from the September 15th meeting indicate that the project will not exceed $14.9 million. The board held its preliminary determination hearing for the project in September and is scheduled to hold a project hearing and a second preliminary determination hearing on Tuesday. The board will also consider a project resolution, preliminary determination resolution, and a declaration of official intent to reimburse expenditures. The board will also hold a public hearing on the proposed 2027 budget. Other items include a resolution to transfer funds from the Education Fund to the Operations Fund, a 2026-2027 derecho storm calendar adjustment, and the purchase of school buses from Midwest Transit for more than $75,000. Following reports from school officials and conference requests, and a space set aside for board questions or comments, the meeting will be adjourned. This meeting will begin at 7 p.m. and will be held at the John Glenn Administration Building, located at 101 John Glenn Drive in Walkerton. The public is invited to attend this meeting. Indiana Dunes National Park recently celebrated the release of more than 1,600 native fat mucket mussels into the east branch of the Little Calumet River. These individually tagged mussels are the first group raised from larva to sub-adult size through the park's Dunes Mussel Propagation Laboratory. Supported by funding from the Great Lakes Restoration Initiative, the effort builds on nearly a decade of work to develop reliable methods for raising native mussels from larva for reintroduction. The mussels begin as larva and developed into juveniles in controlled laboratory conditions. They then grew under natural river conditions until they reached 20 to 30 millimeters, a size considered suitable for reintroduction. Native mussels help improve water quality by reducing pathogen levels like E. coli, stabilizing sediments, cycling nutrients, and supporting other aquatic life. By restoring species historically found in the river, the park aims to rebuild self-sustaining mussel populations and improve conditions throughout the watershed. Each mussel's identification tag will help resource managers track its growth, survival, and movement. Surveys over the coming years will also look for evidence of reproduction. The long-term goal is to establish mussel beds that support healthy river ecosystems for generations to come. You can find the full article online at WKVI.com. 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Certified car seat technicians will be available to inspect children's car seats from 4 to 6 p.m. Eastern Time. 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The event will be held at the hospital, located at 616 East 13th Street in Winnemac. For more information, call 574-946-2189 or email ohuber@pmhnet.com. 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I'm Becca Shepherd from the WKVI Information Center. 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
6: From the Tri-County Weather Center, I'm Bill Banks on All News 1520 WKVI. 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Tonight, clear with a low of 44. Tomorrow, sunny skies, high 71. Tomorrow night, mostly clear, low 45. Monday, sunny skies with a low of 65. Monday night, clear, low dropping down to 39. Tuesday, sunny and 66. I'm Bill Banks. For your local forecast 24/7, visit WKVI.com.
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16: This is Ty Higgins from the Ohio AgNet. 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Congratulations, Gary.

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20: ABC News, I'm Wayne Cabot. The Coast Guard has found wreckage off Nantucket. Debris from an air ambulance that was carrying six people. It vanished over the Atlantic on a Saturday flight bound for Boston from Bermuda. Not known why a patient needed transporting. In a video to the Cornell community, University President Michael Kotlikoff says the administration and community must do better.
21: What happened to Jane Doe in 2024 is deeply disturbing and will weigh heavily on our community for years to come.
20: He says her rape allegations raise troubling issues about sexual assault, dehumanization, and aspects of party culture, alcohol, and drug use. The Fly Dubai pilot attacked at 34,000 feet said he had turned away from his co-pilot out of respect when the man said he wanted to pray. Next thing he knew, he was whacked in the back of the head with a cockpit crew axe. October baseball, 100 degrees at Dodger Stadium, and the Dodgers win game one. It's ABC News. This is not the first time Tennessee Correction Commissioner Frank Strada had to deal with executions gone wrong. As Arizona's prison official, he oversaw a series of botched executions there, too, and now he's out in Tennessee.
22: The head of Tennessee's prison system is now resigning after this week's botched execution of death row inmate Krista Pike. Governor Bill Lee making that announcement, saying Commissioner Frank Strada will leave his post sometime this month. Lee has now paused all executions in the state to allow for an independent review. This was the second failed execution in the state this year. Meanwhile, lawyers for Pike say that she's in critical condition and on a ventilator. Overnight, they asked for an emergency motion to preserve all the evidence related to the botched execution attempt.
20: Hoping to keep daylight saving time going, President Trump on social media called out Senator Tom Cotton for not voting in favor of making it year-round. Trump calling the Republican a friend of his, but shared his number on social media. Wayne Cabot, ABC News.
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4: Gunfire in Richmond. You're listening to Network Indiana. I'm Jake McDaniel. Three people, including one teenager, were shot this morning. Richmond police arrived at the scene around 6:15, and they say those people knew each other. At least one of those people were flown to a hospital. One person is injured after he was shot this morning on Indy's east side. It happened on North Shadland Avenue near East 38th Street, and the cops detained another person. Spencer Schrader hit a 53-yard field goal in the final second Sunday, helping the Indianapolis Colts beat the Houston Texans 19-17. Head coach Shane Steichen.
14: I think our guys communicated very well. You know, I think they're all on the same page. We did a really good job of tackling. Third downs were good. So, you know, the run game was really good. We did a hell of a job stopping the run. Everyone, you know, tackled, fit their gaps, and we got to continue to do that.
4: The Colts ended their 9-game losing streak dating back to last season, and they now face the Washington Commanders this Sunday in London. South Bend leaders want to hear from people about housing issues across the city. The Portage Township Trustee's Office is hosting a housing town hall Thursday evening at 6 at the downtown South Bend Library. Members of the Housing Task Force will be there to discuss housing conditions and get feedback on potential improvements. Organizers are encouraging homeowners and housing workers to be there and share their experiences. And Notre Dame's 49-10 win at Purdue was built in part by four defenders who made life easier for the seven behind them. Here's Len Clark.
15: The Irish recorded six sacks and held Purdue to just 40 rushing yards without needing extra defenders to create pressure. That allowed the secondary to keep more players in coverage. The defining play came before halftime when pressure produced a sack and a forced fumble that Drake Bowen returned for a touchdown. Purdue had more plays, but Notre Dame made those plays matter less. The Irish improved to 4-0 and traveled to North Carolina this Saturday. Len Clark, Network Indiana.
4: This is Network Indiana.
16: Coach, I remember where we began.
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29: I'm IHSAA Commissioner Paul Neidig. Hoosier High School coaches are teaching more than sports. They're teaching life lessons. Show up for our student athletes and the coaches who teach them, and buy a ticket to your school's next athletic event. Every great story starts somewhere. In Indiana, it starts with education-based athletics. It starts here.
30: The John Glenn School Corporation Board will meet Tuesday, October 6th, with public hearings on the corporation's proposed 2027 budget and a potential project at Urey Middle School among the items on the agenda. I'm Becca Shepherd from the WKVI Information Center. The Urey Middle School project is part of facilities work that was identified through an audit that began in 2019. Previous discussions have included improvements to the windows, doors, roofing, mechanical systems, and learning spaces. Minutes from the September 15th meeting indicate that the project will not exceed $14.9 million. The board held its preliminary determination hearing for the project in September and is scheduled to hold a project hearing and a second preliminary determination hearing on Tuesday. The board will also consider a project resolution, preliminary determination resolution, and a declaration of official intent to reimburse expenditures. The board will also hold a public hearing on the proposed 2027 budget. Other items include a resolution to transfer funds from the Education Fund to the Operations Fund, a 2026-2027 derecho storm calendar adjustment, and the purchase of school buses from Midwest Transit for more than $75,000. Following reports from school officials and conference requests, and a space set aside for board questions or comments, the meeting will be adjourned. This meeting will begin at 7 p.m. and will be held at the John Glenn Administration Building, located at 101 John Glenn Drive in Walkerton. The public is invited to attend this meeting. Indiana Dunes National Park recently celebrated the release of more than 1,600 native fat mucket mussels into the east branch of the Little Calumet River. These individually tagged mussels are the first group raised from larva to sub-adult size through the park's Dunes Mussel Propagation Laboratory. Supported by funding from the Great Lakes Restoration Initiative, the effort builds on nearly a decade of work to develop reliable methods for raising native mussels from larva for reintroduction. The mussels begin as larva and developed into juveniles in controlled laboratory conditions. They then grew under natural river conditions until they reached 20 to 30 millimeters, a size considered suitable for reintroduction. Native mussels help improve water quality by reducing pathogen levels like E. coli, stabilizing sediments, cycling nutrients, and supporting other aquatic life. By restoring species historically found in the river, the park aims to rebuild self-sustaining mussel populations and improve conditions throughout the watershed. Each mussel's identification tag will help resource managers track its growth, survival, and movement. Surveys over the coming years will also

0: must all be present. Registration is available through Pulaski Memorial Hospital. The event will be held at the hospital, located at 616 East 13th Street in Winnemac. For more information, call 574-946-2189 or email ohuber@pmhnet.com. 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
1: From the Tri-County Weather Center, I'm Bill Banks on All News 1520 WKVI. 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This morning, sunny with a high near 71. Later tonight, partly cloudy with a low around 45. Looking ahead to Monday, sunny skies with a high near 65. On Tuesday, sunny again with a high approaching 69. Currently, it's 49 and clear today. I'm Bill Banks. 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
5: This is a Bloomberg Money Minute. Boeing's unionized white-collar workers, who include engineers, scientists, technicians, and pilots, have voted to ratify a new contract. It averts a costly strike that could have added certification delays to Boeing's latest models. The workers will see an average pay increase of 32% over 4 years, in addition to an immediate 10% pay raise. The CEO of SpaceX isn't holding back his disdain for the CEO of Delta Airlines. Elon Musk is criticizing Ed Bastian for choosing Amazon's Leo for in-flight Wi-Fi instead of SpaceX's Starlink, saying Bastian will lose his job over it. Earlier this year, the Delta boss told Bloomberg that the Amazon Leo service offered improved bandwidth at a significantly lower price than Starlink. JetBlue is also going with Leo. American and United Airlines both have Starlink. After posting a modest win, Wall Street could get its marching orders today from the big September jobs report 1 hour ahead of the opening bell. Andrew O'Day, Bloomberg Radio.
6: Wow, yeah, since the storm, it's been crazy busy for us. 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It's missing a leg, but that's all right. Whatever. Washers and dryers from a laundromat. Oh, wow, and check this out. Another deep fryer. 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Yeah, most businesses weren't ready for a storm like that, you know. 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
2: 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Yes, harvest is moving along in most places, but not much in northeast Indiana. Allen County's Roger Hadley says they're not quite ready yet.
3: We have seen beans mature quite a bit. Corn is also dropping some ears and starting to show signs of maturity. Still have to drive a long ways to hunt and find any beans that are fit for harvest. Weather was much better on the drying side this week, but overall, most of our beans, most people I talk to, are between 10 and 12 days away, depending on the weather.
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4: Turning now to funeral arrangements. 62-year-old James Jim Frederick Weinbrenner passed away September 14th. 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That's for 62-year-old James Jim Frederick Weinbrenner. 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
5: From the Tri-County Weather Center, I'm Bill Banks on All News 1520 WKVI. 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This morning, sunny with a high near 71. Later tonight, partly cloudy with a low around 45. Looking ahead to Monday, sunny skies with a high near 65. On Tuesday, sunny again with a high approaching 69. Currently, it's 49 and clear today. 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
9: Coming up on Sunday morning in London, across the pond for the Indianapolis Colts, they'll play the Washington Commanders. 9:30 a.m. Sunday. That's the kickoff time as Indianapolis looks for back-to-back wins after an 0-2 start to the campaign. Now, of course, when you play overseas, the jet lag comes into play. The time transition. How do the Colts approach that? Shane Steichen talked about it with the media yesterday.
10: No, I think that's real. We try to do as good a job as we can of keeping our guys on that same clock that they were on, you know, keeping them up tonight as much as we possibly can, let them sleep in tomorrow. So they can be ready to go on Sunday. And so we have those conversations. Our sports performance program does a great job of going through all the checks and reminders coming over here.
9: Now over to college football and what's happening on the gridiron today. First with Notre Dame. The Fighting Irish ranked number 3 in the country in Chapel Hill this afternoon for a noon kickoff against North Carolina. Marcus Freeman, the coach's battle against Bill Belichick. Freeman discussed going up against a future Hall of Famer.
11: You don't win as much as he's won without being a great coach, a great leader. And you can see it in the way his team plays. It's a disciplined team. They're going to be exactly where they're supposed to be, and you got to find a way to beat them. You're not going to trick them. You got to beat them.
9: It'll be a 2 o'clock kickoff for Ball State in Muncie against Toledo, as well as a 4:15 road game for Purdue at Illinois. Now to number 6, Indiana. The Hoosiers at 8 o'clock get Rutgers in New Jersey. Kirk Signetti on what to expect.
12: It's their homecoming. They're expecting a sellout, blackout, 56,000 people. They're capable of scoring points. K.J. Duff's premier receiver, and their other receivers are developing. They've got a good running back, Raymond.
9: I'm Brendan King, Network Indiana.
13: Fox News, I'm Deborah Valentine. Debris found in ocean waters off Nantucket. The U.S. Coast Guard confirms it's set of a missing medevac traveling from Bermuda to Boston's Logan International.
14: A Canadian medical transport company, Latitude Air Ambulance, based in Ontario, has spoken out to several outlets to say the missing plane is one of theirs.
13: Fox's CB Cotton search and rescue efforts continue. 6 people were aboard. President Trump speaking to a crowd of supporters in Ohio during his 32-day, 17-state midterm campaign swing. The president encouraging voters to maintain GOP majorities in Congress.
15: Radical left Democrats handed us the dark age of America, but we will quickly turn it into, and we already have, what we've done in a little more than a year and a half is incredible. We're the hottest country anywhere in the world.
13: Democrats touting spiking inflation as part of their midterm strategy. 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
18: Gunfire in Richmond. You're listening to Network Indiana. I'm Jake McDaniel. 3 people, including one teenager, were shot this morning. Richmond police arrived at the scene around 6:15, and they say those people knew each other. At least one of those people were flown to a hospital. One person is injured after he was shot this morning on Indy's east side. It happened on North Shadeland Avenue near East 38th Street, and the cops detained another person. Spencer Schrader hit a 53-yard field goal in the final second Sunday, helping the Indianapolis Colts beat the Houston Texans 19-17. Head coach Shane Steichen.
19: I think our guys communicated very well. You know, I think they're all on the same page. We did a really good job of tackling. Third downs were good. So, you know, the run game was really good. We did a hell of a job stopping the run. Everyone, you know, tackled, fit their gaps, and we got to continue to do that.
18: The Colts ended their 9-game losing streak dating back to last season, and they now face the Washington Commanders this Sunday in London. South Bend leaders want to hear from people about housing issues across the city. The Portage Township Trustee's office is hosting a housing town hall Thursday evening at 6 at the downtown South Bend Library. Members of the Housing Task Force will be there to discuss housing conditions and get feedback on potential improvements. Organizers are encouraging homeowners and housing workers to be there and share their experiences. And Notre Dame's 49-10 win at Purdue was built in part by 4 defenders who made life easier for the 7 behind them. Here's Len Clark.
20: The Irish recorded 6 sacks and held Purdue to just 40 rushing yards without needing extra defenders to create pressure. That allowed the secondary to keep more players in coverage. The defining play came before halftime when pressure produced a sack and a forced fumble that Drake Bowen returned for a touchdown. Purdue had more plays, but Notre Dame made those plays matter less. The Irish improved to 4-0 and traveled to North Carolina this Saturday. Len Clark, Network Indiana.
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0: I'm IHSAA Commissioner Paul Nighting. Hoosier High School coaches are teaching more than sports. They're teaching life lessons. Show up for our student athletes and the coaches who teach them and buy a ticket to your school's next athletic event. Every great story starts somewhere. In Indiana, it starts with education-based athletics. It starts here.
1: 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Plymouth Board of Public Works and Safety voted Monday evening unanimously to allow the Plymouth Police Department to open the application process for a 26th police officer pending approval of the 2027 budget, which the Plymouth City Council followed suit later that evening and unanimously approved that budget as presented with the 26th officer included. Assistant Chief Matt Emanizer said the department wants to move forward as soon as possible because of the lengthy hiring process. The goal is to have the new officer hired early in July, enrolled in the academy, and ready to begin patrolling by early summer. Emanizer explained that the department previously had an officer say he was leaving, prompting them to open the application process, which drew 30 applications. The officer ultimately changed his mind, stayed with the department. Emanizer said he wasn't sure how many of those 30 original applicants were still looking for a job after 5 months have passed. Passing the 27 budget clears the way for the application process to begin. Plymouth man was taken into custody Thursday afternoon on an active felony warrant. Thursday, October 1st, approximately 12:35 p.m., Officer Wallace with the Plymouth Police Department located 52-year-old Kenneth Mattern at his residence on Hillcrest Avenue. Mattern had an active felony warrant through the Marshall County Sheriff's Department for a probation violation. He was taken into custody without incident and lodged in the Marshall County Jail. Hoosiers looking to complete their voter registration application for the upcoming general election on Tuesday, November 3rd at an Indiana Bureau of Motor Vehicles branch must do so by Monday, October 5th. The Indiana BMV provides free state-issued ID cards for voting purposes to any unlicensed Hoosier who is a U.S. citizen and can provide proper documentation and will be at least 18 years of age on or before the next general municipal election. To obtain a new state ID card or driver's license, the following documents are required: proof of identity, such as a birth certificate or a U.S. passport, proof of social security number, such as a social security card, a pay stub, or a W-2, proof of lawful status, such as a birth certificate or U.S. passport, two documents proving residency, such as a utility bill or bank statement dated within the last 60 days. If your name's been legally changed and differs from your identity documents, proof of the name change must also be provided. Complete list of acceptable documents is available on the BMV's website. For more information on voter registration, it's on the Secretary of State's website. Hoosiers can also register to vote and check their voter registration status online at indianavoters.in.gov. Marshall County residents can dispose of waste tires free of charge this Saturday, thanks to a $10,000 grant from the Indiana Department of Environmental Management awarded to the Marshall County Solid Waste Management District. Funds will support a tire amnesty day on Saturday, October 3rd from 8 a.m. to 2 p.m. at the Recycle Depot on Walter Glob Drive in Plymouth. The event is open to all Marshall County residents who need to dispose of passenger light truck SUV tires. Residents may bring up to 10 tires per drop-off at no charge with proof of county residency. Tires must be in one piece and off the rim to be accepted. Organizers note the amnesty event is intended for households with waste tires or tires from a county dump site, not for commercial entities, fleet vehicles, or farm equipment. Recycle Depot will not accept out-of-county tires or commercial, business, or tractor tires at this event. For those of you who missed the October 3rd event, the depot accepts car and light truck tires year-round during regular business hours for $5 a tire, with a limit of 5 tires per visit. For more information, contact Marshall County Solid Waste at 574-935-8618. I'm Rusty Nixon, Giant FM News.
2: From the Tri-County Weather Center, I'm Bill Banks on All News 1520 WKVI. 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This morning, sunny with a high near 71. Later tonight, partly cloudy with a low around 45. Looking ahead to Monday, sunny skies with a high near 65. On Tuesday, sunny again with a high approaching 69. Currently, it's 49 and clear today. 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
6: This is a Bloomberg Money Minute. Boeing's unionized white-collar workers, who include engineers, scientists, technicians, and pilots, have voted to ratify a new contract. It averts a costly strike that could have added certification delays to Boeing's latest models. The workers will see an average pay increase of 32% over 4 years, in addition to an immediate 10% pay raise. The CEO of SpaceX isn't holding back his disdain for the CEO of Delta Airlines. Elon Musk is criticizing Ed Bastian for choosing Amazon's Leo for in-flight Wi-Fi instead of SpaceX's Starlink, saying Bastian will lose his job over it. Earlier this year, the Delta boss told Bloomberg that the Amazon Leo service offered improved bandwidth at a significantly lower price than Starlink. JetBlue is also going with Leo. American and United Airlines both have Starlink. After posting a modest win, Wall Street could get its marching orders today from the big September jobs report 1 hour ahead of the opening bell. Andrew O'Day, Bloomberg Radio.
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11: 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Yes, harvest is moving along in most places, but not much in northeast Indiana. Allen County's Roger Hadley says they're not quite ready yet.
12: We have seen beans mature quite a bit. Corn is also dropping some ears and starting to show signs of maturity. Still have to drive a long ways to hunt and find any beans that are fit for harvest. Weather was much better on the drying side this week, but overall, most of our beans, most people I talk to, are between 10 and 12 days away, depending on the weather.
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1: 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Plymouth Board of Public Works and Safety voted Monday evening unanimously to allow the Plymouth Police Department to open the application process for a 26th police officer pending approval of the 2027 budget, which the Plymouth City Council followed suit later that evening and unanimously approved that budget as presented with the 26th officer included. Assistant Chief Matt Emanizer said the department wants to move forward as soon as possible because of the lengthy hiring process. The goal is to have the new officer hired early in July, enrolled in the academy, and ready to begin patrolling by early summer. Emanizer explained that the department previously had an officer say he was leaving, prompting them to open the application process, which drew 30 applications. The officer ultimately changed his mind, stayed with the department. Emanizer said he wasn't sure how many of those 30 original applicants were still looking for a job after 5 months have passed. Passing the 27 budget clears the way for the application process to begin. Plymouth man was taken into custody Thursday afternoon on an active felony warrant. Thursday, October 1st, approximately 12:35 p.m., Officer Wallace with the Plymouth Police Department located 52-year-old Kenneth Mattern at his residence on Hillcrest Avenue. Mattern had an active felony warrant through the Marshall County Sheriff's Department for a probation violation. He was taken into custody without incident and lodged in the Marshall County Jail. Hoosiers looking to complete their voter registration application for the upcoming general election on Tuesday, November 3rd at an Indiana Bureau of Motor Vehicles branch must do so by Monday, October 5th. The Indiana BMV provides free state-issued ID cards for voting purposes to any unlicensed Hoosier who is a U.S. citizen and can provide proper documentation and will be at least 18 years of age on or before the next general municipal election. To obtain a new state ID card or driver's license, the following documents are required: proof of identity, such as a birth certificate or a U.S. passport, proof of social security number, such as a social security card, a pay stub, or a W-2, proof of lawful status, such as a birth certificate or U.S. passport, two documents proving residency, such as a utility bill or bank statement dated within the last 60 days. If your name's been legally changed and differs from your identity documents, proof of the name change must also be provided. Complete list of acceptable documents is available on the BMV's website. For more information on voter registration, it's on the Secretary of State's website. Hoosiers can also register to vote and check their voter registration status online at indianavoters.in.gov. Marshall County residents can dispose of waste tires free of charge this Saturday thanks to a $10,000 grant from the Indiana Department of Environmental Management awarded to the Marshall County Solid Waste Management District. Funds will support a tire amnesty day on Saturday, October 3rd from 8 a.m. to 2 p.m. at the Recycle Depot on Walter Glob Drive in Plymouth. The event is open to all Marshall County residents who need to dispose of passenger light truck SUV tires. Residents may bring up to 10 tires per drop-off at no charge with proof of county residency. Tires must be in one piece and off the rim to be accepted. Organizers note the amnesty event is intended for households with waste tires or tires from a county dump site, not for commercial entities, fleet vehicles, or farm equipment. Recycle Depot will not accept out-of-county tires or commercial, business, or tractor tires at this event. For those of you who missed the October 3rd event, the depot accepts car and light truck tires year-round during regular business hours for $5 a tire, with a limit of 5 tires per visit. For more information, contact Marshall County Solid Waste at 574-935-8618. I'm Rusty Nixon, Giant FM News.
2: From the Tri-County Weather Center, I'm Bill Banks on All News 1520 WKVI. 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This morning, sunny with a high near 71. Later tonight, partly cloudy with a low around 45. Looking ahead to Monday, sunny skies with a high near 65. On Tuesday, sunny again with a high approaching 69. Currently, it's 49 and clear today. 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
1: I'm Rusty Nixon, Giant FM Sports. It's our Giant triple header tonight on three separate stations. On WTCA, it's Rocky football, as always. And Kenny Kramer, Ryan Lockhart have the call there. 6:30 with their pregame, 7 o'clock with the kickoff. Brent Corbett, head coach of the Rockies. It's been a frustrating year, but in a strange kind of way.
13: It's frustrating as a coach just because, yeah, we've lost so many one-score games that we're so close to flipping it that, you know, we talked to the guys of, you know, if we do one thing here in this game, one thing here in this game, you know, we're probably looking at being 5-1.
1: That's on WTCA. On WKBI, Mitch Colombi has a couple of HNAC heavyweights on his game of the week. Winamac takes on North Judson in a battle to see who might be on top. Pioneer will have something to say about it. Mitch's game starts at 7 with his pregame, 8 o'clock with the kickoff. And Winamac and North Judson on WKVI. And on Max 98.3, we got a doubleheader this weekend. It starts tonight at LaVille. Joe McKee and myself will be there as the Lancers take on Glenn in a grudge match, as always. And Matt Packer, it's been a tough season for him, but his kids are still in it.
14: Kids are in good spirits. Kids practice hard. We had a fun spirited practice today in the rain. And, you know, I'm going over practice film right now. And yeah, there's some mistakes, but there's some darn good things at the same time. And, you know, ready for practice tomorrow and ready to play Glenn on Friday.
1: Saturday, CMA head coach Andy Dorrell has his team moving the right direction. They got to be as they take on Rensselaer Central, 5-1 on the season in a Saturday afternoon contest at CMA.
15: It's really about overall team balance. You know, one of the emphasis this week has been really to try and, you know, score a non-offensive touchdown. It's been a while since we've done that.
1: Join Joe McKee and myself for that one. Pregame starts at 12:30. Our kickoff at 1 o'clock at the Culver Academy. It's a Giant football weekend here, and I'm Rusty Nixon, Giant FM Sports.
16: ABC News, I'm Wayne Cabot. The Coast Guard has found wreckage off Nantucket. Debris from an air ambulance that was carrying six people. It vanished over the Atlantic on a Saturday flight bound for Boston from Bermuda. Not known why a patient needed transporting. In a video to the Cornell community, University President Michael Kotlikoff says the administration and community must do better.
17: What happened to Jane Doe in 2024 is deeply disturbing and will weigh heavily on our community for years to come.
16: He says her rape allegations raise troubling issues about sexual assault, dehumanization, and aspects of party culture, alcohol, and drug use. The Fly Dubai pilot attacked at 34,000 feet said he had turned away from his co-pilot out of respect when the man said he wanted to pray. Next thing he knew, he was whacked in the back of the head with a cockpit crew axe. October baseball, 100 degrees at Dodger Stadium, and the Dodgers win Game 1. It's ABC News. This is not the first time Tennessee Correction Commissioner Frank Strada had to deal with executions gone wrong. As Arizona's prison official, he oversaw a series of botched executions there, too, and now he's out in Tennessee.
18: The head of Tennessee's prison system is now resigning after this week's botched execution of death row inmate Krista Pike. Governor Bill Lee making that announcement, saying Commissioner Frank Strada will leave his post sometime this month. Lee has now paused all executions in the state to allow for an independent review. This was the second failed execution in the state this year. Meanwhile, lawyers for Pike say that she's in critical condition and on a ventilator. Overnight, they asked for an emergency motion to preserve all the evidence related to the botched execution attempt.
16: Hoping to keep daylight saving time going, President Trump on social media called out Senator Tom Cotton for not voting in favor of making it year-round. Trump calling the Republican a friend of his, but shared his number on social media. Wayne Cabot, ABC News.
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22: Gunfire and Richmond. You're listening to Network Indiana. I'm Jake McDaniel. Three people, including one teenager, were shot this morning. Richmond police arrived at the scene around 6:15, and they say those people knew each other. At least one of those people were flown to a hospital. One person is injured after he was shot this morning on Indy's east side. It happened on North Shadeland Avenue near East 38th Street, and the cops detained another person. Spencer Schrader hit a 53-yard field goal in the final second Sunday, helping the Indianapolis Colts beat the Houston Texans 19-17. Head coach Shane Steichen.
23: I think our guys communicated very well. You know, I think they're all on the same page. We did a really good job of tackling. Third downs were good. So, you know, the run game was really good. We did a hell of a job stopping the run. Everyone, you know, tackled, fit their gaps, and we got to continue to do that.
22: The Colts ended their 9-game losing streak dating back to last season, and they now face the Washington Commanders this Sunday in London. South Bend leaders want to hear from people about housing issues across the city. The Portage Township Trustee's office is hosting a housing town hall Thursday evening at 6 at the downtown South Bend Library. Members of the Housing Task Force will be there to discuss housing conditions and get feedback on potential improvements. Organizers are encouraging homeowners and housing workers to be there and share their experiences. And Notre Dame's 49-10 win at Purdue was built in part by four defenders who made life easier for the seven behind them. Here's Len Clark.
28: The Irish recorded six sacks and held Purdue to just 40 rushing yards without needing extra defenders to create pressure. That allowed the secondary to keep more players in coverage. The defining play came before halftime when pressure produced a sack and a forced fumble that Drake Bowen returned for a touchdown. Purdue had more plays, but Notre Dame made those plays matter less. The Irish improved to 4-0 and traveled to North Carolina this Saturday. Len Clark, Network Indiana.
22: This is Network Indiana.
0: Coach, I remember where we began.
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24: I'm IHSAA Commissioner Paul Nydig. Hoosier High School coaches are teaching more than sports. They're teaching life lessons. 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In Indiana, it starts with education-based athletics. It starts here.
25: The John Glenn School Corporation Board will meet Tuesday, October 6th, with public hearings on the corporation's proposed 2027 budget and a potential project at Urey Middle School among the items on the agenda. I'm Becca Shepherd from the WKVI Information Center. The Urey Middle School project is part of facilities work that was identified through an audit that began in 2019. Previous discussions have included improvements to the windows, doors, roofing, mechanical systems, and learning spaces. Minutes from the September 15th meeting indicate that the project will not exceed $14.9 million. The board held its preliminary determination hearing for the project in September and is scheduled to hold a project hearing and a second preliminary determination hearing on Tuesday. The board will also consider a project resolution, preliminary determination resolution, and a declaration of official intent to reimburse expenditures. The board will also hold a public hearing on the proposed 2027 budget. Other items include a resolution to transfer funds from the Education Fund to the Operations Fund, a 2026-2027 derecho storm calendar adjustment, and the purchase of school buses from Midwest Transit for more than $75,000. Following reports from school officials and conference requests, and a space set aside for board questions or comments, the meeting will be adjourned. This meeting will begin at 7 p.m. and will be held at the John Glenn Administration Building, located at 101 John Glenn Drive in Walkerton. The public is invited to attend this meeting. Indiana Dunes National Park recently celebrated the release of more than 1,600 native fat mucket mussels into the east branch of the Little Calumet River. These individually tagged mussels are the first group raised from larva to sub-adult size through the park's Dunes Mussel Propagation Laboratory. Supported by funding from the Great Lakes Restoration Initiative, the effort builds on nearly a decade of work to develop reliable methods for raising native mussels from larva for reintroduction. The mussels begin as larva and developed into juveniles in controlled laboratory conditions. They then grew under natural river conditions until they reached 20 to 30 millimeters, a size considered suitable for reintroduction. Native mussels help improve water quality by reducing pathogen levels like E. coli, stabilizing sediments, cycling nutrients, and supporting other aquatic life. By restoring species historically found in the river, the park aims to rebuild self-sustaining mussel populations and improve conditions throughout the watershed. Each mussel's identification tag will help resource managers track its growth, survival, and movement. Surveys over the coming years will also look for evidence of reproduction. The long-term goal is to establish mussel beds that support healthy river ecosystems for generations to come. You can find the full article online at WKVI.com. 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Certified car seat technicians will be available to inspect children's car seats from 4 to 6 p.m. Eastern Time. 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The event will be held at the hospital, located at 616 East 13th Street in Winnemac. 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I'm Becca Shepherd from the WKVI Information Center. 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
2: From the Tri-County Weather Center, I'm Bill Banks on All News 1520 WKVI. 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This morning, sunny with a high near 71. Later tonight, partly cloudy with a low around 45. Looking ahead to Monday, sunny skies with a high near 65. On Tuesday, sunny again with a high approaching 69. Currently, it's 49 and clear today. I'm Bill Banks. 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
5: A boy born in Joplin, Missouri was fascinated by anything with wheels and a motor. The odds of him going on to fascinate millions with his talent? 1 in 260,000. The odds of this born racer having 157 career top 10 finishes in NASCAR? 1 in 125 billion. The odds of him winning both the Daytona 500 and the Brickyard 400 in the same year? 1 in 195 million. The odds of a child being diagnosed with autism? 1 in 68. 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
14: ABC News, I'm Chuck Sievertson. One of the latest tools President Trump is using to try to rally his base to elect Republicans in the elections a month away is a threat against Ohio voters during a campaign rally last night in Vidalia near Dayton.
15: Just 31 days from now, Ohio is going to defeat the radical left Democrats once again.
14: About the governor's race, Trump said if Republican Vivek Ramaswamy loses and Democrat Amy Acton becomes governor, he wouldn't help Ohio if she called seeking aid. Coast Guard says search crews have located a debris field confirmed to be from a missing medical transport plane off the coast of Nantucket, Mass. Six people aboard are missing. Amway agrees to pay $225 million to settle a joint lawsuit from the FTC in Washington State, which accuses the company of using deceptive and unfair practices to pressure people to buy more products. This is ABC News. The future of legal hemp products is now in doubt after Congress voted to close the loophole in federal law that has allowed it to exist. But now the industry is pushing back, says ABC's Mike Dubusky.
16: Kentucky Senator Mitch McConnell pushed through the legalization of industrial hemp products back in 2018, but a loophole led to an explosion in candies, chips, sodas, and other products that include hemp-derived THC. In some cases, those products undercut the heavily taxed legal cannabis in some states, hence the new effort to close that loophole. Eric Zipperly runs Cornbread Hemp in Louisville, Kentucky.
17: If it goes through in December, this place is toast. It's gone. We will not be here anymore.
16: Mike Dubosky, ABC News.
14: Just days after a high-profile execution failed in Tennessee, the state's Department of Correction Commissioner Frank Strada has now resigned, saying in a statement he believes the department carried out its responsibilities despite the two failed attempts. Chuck Sievertson, ABC News.
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22: Gunfire in Richmond. You're listening to Network Indiana. I'm Jake McDaniel. Three people, including one teenager, were shot this morning. Richmond police arrived at the scene around 6:15, and they say those people knew each other. At least one of those people were flown to a hospital. One person is injured after he was shot this morning on Indy's east side. It happened on North Shadeland Avenue near East 38th Street, and the cops detained another person. Spencer Schrader hit a 53-yard field goal in the final second Sunday, helping the Indianapolis Colts beat the Houston Texans 19-17. Head coach Shane Steichen.
0: I think our guys communicated very well. You know, I think they're all on the same page. We did a really good job of tackling. Third downs were good. So, you know, the run game was really good. We did a hell of a job stopping the run. Everyone, you know, tackled, fit their gaps, and we got to continue to do that.
22: The Colts ended their 9-game losing streak dating back to last season, and they now face the Washington Commanders this Sunday in London. South Bend leaders want to hear from people about housing issues across the city. The Portage Township Trustee's office is hosting a housing town hall Thursday evening at 6 at the downtown South Bend Library. Members of the Housing Task Force will be there to discuss housing conditions and get feedback on potential improvements. Organizers are encouraging homeowners and housing workers to be there and share their experiences. And Notre Dame's 49-10 win at Purdue was built in part by four defenders who made life easier for the seven behind them. Here's Len Clark.
2: The Irish recorded six sacks and held Purdue to just 40 rushing yards without needing extra defenders to create pressure. That allowed the secondary to keep more players in coverage. The defining play came before halftime when pressure produced a sack and a forced fumble that Drake Bowen returned for a touchdown. Purdue had more plays, but Notre Dame made those plays matter less. The Irish improved to 4-0 and traveled to North Carolina this Saturday. Len Clark, Network Indiana.
22: This is Network Indiana.
6: Coach, I remember where we began.
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24: I'm IHSAA Commissioner Paul Nydig. Hoosier High School coaches are teaching more than sports. They're teaching life lessons. Show up for our student athletes and the coaches who teach them, and buy a ticket to your school's next athletic event. Every great story starts somewhere. In Indiana, it starts with education-based athletics. It starts here.
25: The John Glenn School Corporation Board will meet Tuesday, October 6th, with public hearings on the corporation's proposed 2027 budget and a potential project at Urey Middle School among the items on the agenda. I'm Becca Shepherd for Stark County Family Dentistry from the WKVI Information Center. The Urey Middle School project is part of facilities work that was identified through an audit that began in 2019. Previous discussions have included improvements to the windows, doors, roofing, mechanical systems, and learning spaces. The board held its preliminary determination hearing for the project in September and is scheduled to hold a project hearing and a second preliminary determination hearing on Tuesday. The board will also hold a public hearing on the proposed 2027 budget. Other items include a resolution to transfer funds from the Education Fund to the Operations Fund, a 2026-2027 derecho storm calendar adjustment, and the purchase of school buses from Midwest Transit for more than $75,000. Following reports from school officials and conference requests, and a space set aside for board questions or comments, the meeting will be adjourned. This meeting will begin at 7 p.m. and will be held at the John Glenn Administration Building, located at 101 John Glenn Drive in Walkerton. The public is invited to attend this meeting. The Indiana Chamber of Commerce has named the city of LaPorte its 2026 Community of the Year. LaPorte was selected by an Indiana Chamber panel based on factors including economic development, quality of life, affordability, new housing, business investment, and revitalization efforts in downtown and surrounding neighborhoods. Indiana Chamber President and CEO Vanessa Green Cinders said the city has also continued investing in events, public art, parks, and placemaking while focusing on long-term opportunities. The Chamber highlighted LaPorte's economic development efforts over the past 5 years, including collaboration among local government, businesses, educational institutions, nonprofit organizations, and regional partners. The city's new Microsoft data center project was also cited as an example of those efforts. LaPorte Mayor Tom Dermody said the city is honored to receive the recognition and called the designation a reflection of the community's recent progress. LaPorte officials will receive the award during the Indiana Chamber's 37th Annual Awards Dinner, scheduled to take place November 5th at the JW Marriott Indianapolis. According to a press release from the LaPorte County Sheriff's Office, yesterday morning at 8:30 a.m. Central Time, Deputy Josh Smith responded to the campus of the South Central Community School Corporation regarding the suspicious behavior and activity of a student. Deputy Smith met with corporation personnel in the rear parking lot and was provided with additional information. The student was identified as 18-year-old Naden C. Thornton of Union Mills. Deputy Smith continued to investigate the incident, including him recovering a firearm that was located inside the student's vehicle. Thornton was eventually taken into custody. He was transported to an area hospital for medical clearance, and following such, he was transported to the LaPorte County Jail. Thornton was arrested for possession of a firearm on school property, a level 6 felony, possession of a controlled substance, a class A misdemeanor, and possession of marijuana, a class B misdemeanor. A reminder that arrests and criminal charges are mere accusations and that every

0: Looking ahead to Monday, sunny skies with a high near 65. On Tuesday, sunny again with a high approaching 69. Currently, it's 49 and clear today. I'm Bill Banks. 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
4: This is a Bloomberg Money Minute. Boeing's unionized white-collar workers, who include engineers, scientists, technicians, and pilots, have voted to ratify a new contract. It averts a costly strike that could have added certification delays to Boeing's latest models. The workers will see an average pay increase of 32% over 4 years, in addition to an immediate 10% pay raise. The CEO of SpaceX isn't holding back his disdain for the CEO of Delta Airlines. Elon Musk is criticizing Ed Bastian for choosing Amazon's Leo for in-flight Wi-Fi instead of SpaceX's Starlink, saying Bastian will lose his job over it. Earlier this year, the Delta boss told Bloomberg that the Amazon Leo service offered improved bandwidth at a significantly lower price than Starlink. JetBlue is also going with Leo. American and United Airlines both have Starlink. After posting a modest win, Wall Street could get its marching orders today from the big September jobs report 1 hour ahead of the opening bell. Andrew Roday, Bloomberg Radio.
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7: Hoosier harvest moving along in most places across the state. I'm Eric Pfeiffer. This is Hoosier Ag Today. And while it's harvest time now, planting season will be here before you know it. Before that happens, let's go on a vacation together, you and me. Let's visit the Hawaiian Islands. Let's explore Oahu, the Big Island.

0: 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Enter the keyword ag today. Yes, harvest is moving along in most places, but not much in northeast Indiana. Allen County's Roger Hadley says they're not quite ready yet.
1: We have seen beans mature quite a bit. Corn is also dropping some ears and starting to show signs of maturity. Still have to drive a long ways to hunt and find any beans that are fit for harvest. Weather was much better on the drying side this week, but overall, most of our beans, most people I talk to, are between 10 and 12 days away, depending on the weather.
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2: 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This morning, sunny with a high near 71. Later tonight, partly cloudy with a low around 45. Looking ahead to Monday, sunny skies with a high near 65. On Tuesday, sunny again with a high approaching 69. Currently, it's 49 and clear today. I'm Bill Banks. 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
6: Coming up on Sunday morning in London, across the pond for the Indianapolis Colts, they'll play the Washington Commanders. 9:30 a.m. Sunday. That's the kickoff time as Indianapolis looks for back-to-back wins after an 0-2 start to the campaign. Now, of course, when you play overseas, the jet lag comes into play. The time transition. How do the Colts approach that? Shane Steichen talked about it with the media yesterday.
7: No, I think that's real. We try to do as good a job as we can of keeping our guys on that same clock that they were on, you know, keeping them up tonight as much as we possibly can, let them sleep in tomorrow so they can be ready to go on Sunday. And so we have those conversations. Our sports performance program does a great job of going through all the checks and reminders coming over here.
6: Now over to college football and what's happening on the gridiron today. First with Notre Dame. The Fighting Irish ranked number 3 in the country in Chapel Hill this afternoon for a noon kickoff against North Carolina. Marcus Freeman, the coach's battle against Bill Belichick. Freeman discussed going up against a future Hall of Famer.
8: You don't win as much as he's won without being a great coach, a great leader. And you can see it in the way his team plays. It's a disciplined team. They're going to be exactly where they're supposed to be, and you got to find a way to beat them. You're not going to trick them. You got to beat them.
6: It'll be a 2 o'clock kickoff for Ball State in Muncie against Toledo, as well as a 4:15 road game for Purdue at Illinois. Now to number 6, Indiana. The Hoosiers at 8 o'clock get Rutgers in New Jersey. Kirk Cignetti on what to expect.
9: It's their homecoming. They're expecting a sellout, blackout, 56,000 people. They're capable of scoring points. K.J. Duff is a premier receiver, and their other receivers are developing. They've got good running back, Raymond.
6: I'm Brendan King, Network Indiana.
10: Fox News, I'm Deborah Valentine. President Trump speaking to a crowd of supporters in Ohio during his midterm campaign swing. The president encouraging voters to maintain GOP majorities in Congress.
11: Radical left Democrats handed us the dark age of America, but we will quickly turn it into, and we already have, what we've done in a little more than a year and a half is incredible. We're the hottest country anywhere in the world.
10: Democrats touting spiking inflation in their midterm campaigning. A U.S. Marine arrested in Japan on suspicion of murder. Fox's Marion Rafferty reports Lance Corporal Devin Jacob Ballard, suspected of killing a 39-year-old Japanese woman and stealing her belongings from an Okinawan hotel.
12: CCTV reportedly shows the suspect entering with the woman, then leaving with her belongings.
10: He denies the allegations. The U.S. Embassy is aware of the arrest. 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
16: Gunfire in Richmond. You're listening to Network Indiana. I'm Jake McDaniel. Three people, including one teenager, were shot this morning. Richmond police arrived at the scene around 6:15, and they say those people knew each other. At least one of those people were flown to a hospital. One person is injured after he was shot this morning on Indy's east side. It happened on North Shadeland Avenue near East 38th Street, and the cops detained another person. Spencer Schrader hit a 53-yard field goal in the final second Sunday, helping the Indianapolis Colts beat the Houston Texans 19-17. Head coach Shane Steichen.
17: I think our guys communicated very well. You know, I think they're all on the same page. We did a really good job of tackling. Third downs were good. So, you know, the run game was really good. We did a hell of a job stopping the run. Everyone, you know, tackled, fit their gaps, and we got to continue to do that.
16: The Colts ended their 9-game losing streak dating back to last season, and they now face the Washington Commanders this Sunday in London. South Bend leaders want to hear from people about housing issues across the city. The Portage Township Trustee's office is hosting a housing town hall Thursday evening at 6 at the downtown South Bend Library. Members of the Housing Task Force will be there to discuss housing conditions and get feedback on potential improvements. Organizers are encouraging homeowners and housing workers to be there and share their experiences. And Notre Dame's 49-10 win at Purdue was built in part by four defenders who made life easier for the seven behind them. Here's Len Clark.
18: The Irish recorded six sacks and held Purdue to just 40 rushing yards without needing extra defenders to create pressure. That allowed the secondary to keep more players in coverage. The defining play came before halftime when pressure produced a sack and a forced fumble that Drake Bowen returned for a touchdown. Purdue had more plays, but Notre Dame made those plays matter less. The Irish improved to 4-0 and traveled to North Carolina this Saturday. Len Clark, Network Indiana.
16: This is Network Indiana.
19: Coach, I remember where we began.
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19: But what high school sports taught me was something bigger.
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19: And coach, you made it happen.
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24: I'm IHSAA Commissioner Paul Neidig. 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
25: 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Plymouth Board of Public Works and Safety voted Monday evening unanimously to allow the Plymouth Police Department to open the application process for a 26th police officer pending approval of the 2027 budget, which the Plymouth City Council followed suit later that evening and unanimously approved that budget as presented with the 26th officer included. Assistant Chief Matt Emanizer said the department wants to move forward as soon as possible because of the lengthy hiring process. The goal is to have the new officer hired early in July, enrolled in the academy, and ready to begin patrolling by early summer. Emanizer explained that the department previously had an officer say he was leaving, prompting them to open the application process, which drew 30 applications. The officer ultimately changed his mind, stayed with the department, Immunizer said he wasn't sure how many of those 30 original applicants were still looking for a job after 5 months have passed. Passing the 27 budget clears the way for the application process to begin. Plymouth man was taken into custody Thursday afternoon on an active felony warrant. Thursday, October 1st, approximately 12:35 p.m., Officer Wallace with the Plymouth Police Department located 52-year-old Kenneth Mattern at his residence on Hillcrest Avenue. Mattern had an active felony warrant through the Marshall County Sheriff's Department for a probation violation. He was taken into custody without incident and lodged in the Marshall County Jail. Hoosiers looking to complete their voter registration application for the upcoming general election on Tuesday, November 3rd at an Indiana Bureau of Motor Vehicles branch must do so by Monday, October 5th. The Indiana BMV provides free state-issued ID cards for voting purposes to any unlicensed Hoosier who is a U.S. citizen and can provide proper documentation and will be at least 18 years of age on or before the next general municipal election. To obtain a new state ID card or driver's license, the following documents are required: proof of identity, such as a birth certificate or U.S. passport, proof of social security number, such as a social security card, a pay stub, or a W-2, proof of lawful status, such as a birth certificate or U.S. passport, two documents proving residency, such as a utility bill or bank statement dated within the last 60 days. If your name's been legally changed and differs from your identity documents, proof of the name change must also be provided. Complete list of acceptable documents is available on the BMV's website. For more information on voter registration, it's on the Secretary of State's website. Hoosiers can also register to vote and check their voter registration status online at indianavoters.in.gov. Marshall County residents can dispose of waste tires free of charge this Saturday thanks to a $10,000 grant from the Indiana Department of Environmental Management awarded to the Marshall County Solid Waste Management District. Funds will support a tire amnesty day on Saturday, October 3rd from 8 a.m. to 2 p.m. at the Recycle Depot on Walter Glob Drive in Plymouth. The event is open to all Marshall County residents who need to dispose of passenger, light truck, SUV tires. Residents may bring up to 10 tires per drop-off at no charge with proof of county residency. Tires must be in one piece and off the rim to be accepted. Organizers note the amnesty event is intended for households with waste tires or tires from a county dump site, not for commercial entities, fleet vehicles, or farm equipment. Recycle Depot will not accept out-of-county tires or commercial, business, or tractor tires at this event. For those of you who missed the October 3rd event, the depot accepts car and light truck tires year-round during regular business hours for $5 a tire, with a limit of 5 tires per visit. For more information, contact Marshall County Solid Waste at 574-935-8618. I'm Rusty Nixon, Giant FM News.
0: 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This morning, sunny with a high near 71. Later tonight, partly cloudy with a low around 45. Looking ahead to Monday, sunny skies with a high near 65. On Tuesday, sunny again with a high approaching 69. Currently, it's 49 and clear today. 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
5: This is a Bloomberg Money Minute. Boeing's unionized white-collar workers, who include engineers, scientists, technicians, and pilots, have voted to ratify a new contract. It averts a costly strike that could have added certification delays to Boeing's latest models. The workers will see an average pay increase of 32% over 4 years, in addition to an immediate 10% pay raise. The CEO of SpaceX isn't holding back his disdain for the CEO of Delta Airlines. Elon Musk is criticizing Ed Bastian for choosing Amazon's Leo for in-flight Wi-Fi instead of SpaceX's Starlink, saying Bastian will lose his job over it. Earlier this year, the Delta boss told Bloomberg that the Amazon Leo service offered improved bandwidth at a significantly lower price than Starlink. JetBlue is also going with Leo. American and United Airlines both have Starlink. After posting a modest win, Wall Street could get its marching orders today from the big September jobs report 1 hour ahead of the opening bell. Andrew Roday, Bloomberg Radio.
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29: 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Hoosier Ag Today's founder, Gary Troit, was recently honored with a Farm Broadcaster of the Year Award from our National Association of Farm Broadcasting. A big Texas hats off to you, Gary. Speaking for my fellow farm broadcasters, the 65 Indiana radio stations that have aired Gary's Indiana reports, many for the last three decades, and thousands of Hoosier farmers and rural listeners. Congratulations, Gary, on a job well done.
2: 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I'm Eric Pfeiffer. This is Hoosier Ag Today. 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Enter the keyword Ag Today. Yes, harvest is moving along in most places, but not much in Northeast Indiana. Allen County's Roger Hadley says they're not quite ready yet.
30: We have seen beans mature quite a bit. Corn is also dropping some ears and starting to show signs of maturity. Still have to drive a long ways to hunt and find any beans that are fit for harvest. Weather was much better on the drying side this week, but overall, most of our beans, most people I talk to, are between 10 and 12 days away, depending on the weather.
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25: Turning now to funeral arrangements. Michael Duggar Boys, 90, passed away on Saturday, September 26th at Millersmary Manor in Plymouth. Mike was born on April 2nd, 1936 to Alfred Riddick and Mina Lutz Duggar Boys and raised in Plymouth. On July 28, 1957, Mike married Joanne Marjorie Regal of Liberty Center, Ohio. They were married for 64 years. She preceded him in death on December 3rd of 2021. Mike owned and worked for the Pilot News for more than 40 years, was honored and was given the Sagamore of the Wabash by Governor Otis R. Bowen and a key to the city of Plymouth by Mayor Mark Center. Mike was also given Plymouth High School's Distinguished Alumni Award and inducted into the PHS Hall of Fame by the Plymouth High School's Alumni Association. Visitation will be held from 10 a.m. to 1 p.m. at the First United Methodist Church, 400 North Michigan Street in Plymouth. Memorial services will be held immediately following at 1 p.m. with Pastor Lauren Hall officiating. Mike will be laid to rest in a private graveside service at Oak Hill Cemetery. Memorial contributions in Mike's honor can be made to First United Methodist Church in Plymouth, the St. Joe Hospital Cancer Institute of Plymouth Campus, and the Cancer Society. Candy L. Shufelt passed away on Saturday, September 26th of 2026. She was born on August 10th of 1970 in Plymouth, married Michael on January 3rd of 1991 in Plymouth. They shared 35 years of marriage. She worked as a behavioral health technician at Michiana Behavioral Health. Visitation will be held on Saturday, October 3rd from 11 a.m. to 1 p.m. at Johnson Danielson Funeral Home, 1100 North Michigan Street in Plymouth. A funeral service will immediately follow with Robert Isom officiating. Burial will take place at New Oak Hill Cemetery in Plymouth. Johnson Danielson Funeral Home has been entrusted with the arrangements. Condolences can be left for the family at www.johnson-danielson.com. Judith K. Brumley, 81, passed away at her home on September 27th of 2026. Born on November 17th, 1944 in Elkhart, Judy was the daughter of Joseph and Marie Anderson Simpson. Judy married her high school sweetheart, Douglas Brumley, on March 19th of 1963. After graduating from La Paz High School, she began a dedicated career with the United States Postal Service, where she worked for more than 30 years before retiring in 1998. Visitation will be held on Friday, October 2nd, from 12 to 1 p.m. at Johnson Danielson Funeral Home, 1100 North Michigan Street in Plymouth. Funeral services will immediately follow at 1 p.m. with Pastor David Herbster officiating. Burial will take place at Oak Hill Cemetery in Plymouth. Memorial contributions in Judy's honor may be made to the Marshall County Humane Society in Plymouth. Condolences may be left for the family at www.johnson-danielson.com. Cecil R. Wilson, 72, passed away unexpectedly on Tuesday, September 29th at Indiana University Hospital in Indianapolis. He was born on August 23rd, 1954 in South Bend, Indiana, to Joe and Virginia Hodgson Wilson. Cecil graduated from LaVille High School, the class of 1973. On April 14, 1973, he married his high school sweetheart, Pam Stockman. Together, they shared 53 years of marriage. She survives him. Cecil was proud owner and operator of Lincoln Way Auto Body for 44 years. Visitation will be held on Thursday, October 8th, 2026, from 1 to 5:30 p.m. at the Plymouth Wesleyan Church, 11203 Michigan Road in Plymouth. Funeral services will be held on Friday, October 9th, 2026, at 11 a.m. at the church with Pastor Taylor Hulse officiating. Johnson Danielson Funeral Home has been entrusted with the arrangements. Condolences can be left for the family at www.johnson-danielson.com.
0: 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This morning, sunny with a high near 71. Later tonight, partly cloudy with a low around 45. Looking ahead to Monday, sunny skies with a high near 65. On Tuesday, sunny again with a high approaching 69. Currently, it's 49 and clear today. I'm Bill Banks. 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
25: I'm Rusty Nixon, Giant FM Sports. It's our Giant tripleheader tonight on three separate stations. On WTCA, it's Rocky Football, as always. And Kenny Kramer, Ryan Lockhart have the call there. 6:30 with their pregame, 7 o'clock with the kickoff. Brent Corbett, head coach of the Rockies. It's been a frustrating year, but in a strange kind of way.
10: It's frustrating as a coach just because, yeah, we've lost so many one-score games that we're so close to flipping it that, you know, we talked to the guys of, you know, if we do one thing here in this game, one thing here in this game, you know, we're probably looking at being 5-1.
25: That's on WTCA. On WKBI, Mitch Colombi has a couple of HNAC heavyweights on his game of the week. Winamac takes on North Judson in a battle to see who might be on top. Pioneer will have something to say about it. Mitch's game starts at 7 with his pregame, 8 o'clock with the kickoff. And Winamac and North Judson on WKVI. And on Max 98.3, we got a doubleheader this weekend. It starts tonight at LaVille. Joe McKee and myself will be there as the Lancers take on Glenn in a grudge match, as always. And Matt Packer, it's been a tough season for him, but his kids are still in it.
11: Kids are in good spirits. Kids practice hard. We had a fun spirited practice today in the rain. And, you know, I'm going over practice film right now. And yeah, there's some mistakes, but there's some darn good things at the same time. And, you know, ready for practice tomorrow and ready to play Glenn on Friday.
25: Saturday, CMA head coach Andy Dorrell has his team moving the right direction. They got to be as they take on Rensselaer Central, 5-1 on the season in a Saturday afternoon contest at CMA.
12: It's really about overall team balance. You know, one of the emphasis this week has been really to try and, you know, score a non-offensive touchdown. It's been a while since we've done that.
25: Join Joe McKee and myself for that one. Pregame starts at 12:30. Our kickoff at 1 o'clock at the Culver Academy. It's a Giant football weekend here, and I'm Rusty Nixon, Giant FM Sports.
13: ABC News, I'm Chuck Sievertson. One of the latest tools President Trump is using to try to rally his base to elect Republicans in the elections a month away is a threat against Ohio voters during a campaign rally last night in Vidalia near Dayton.
14: Just 31 days from now, Ohio is going to defeat the radical left Democrats once again.
13: About the governor's race, Trump said if Republican Vivek Ramaswamy loses and Democrat Amy Acton becomes governor, he wouldn't help Ohio if she called seeking aid. Coast Guard says search crews have located a debris field confirmed to be from a missing medical transport plane off the coast of Nantucket, Mass. 6 people aboard are missing. Amway agrees to pay $225 million to settle a joint lawsuit from the FTC in Washington State, which accuses the company of using deceptive and unfair practices to pressure people to buy more products. This is ABC News. The future of legal hemp products is now in doubt after Congress voted to close the loophole in federal law that has allowed it to exist. But now the industry is pushing back, says ABC's Mike Dubusky.
2: Kentucky Senator Mitch McConnell pushed through the legalization of industrial hemp products back in 2018, but a loophole led to an explosion in candies, chips, sodas, and other products that include hemp-derived THC. In some cases, those products undercut the heavily taxed legal cannabis in some states, hence the new effort to close that loophole. Eric Zipperly runs Cornbread Hemp in Louisville, Kentucky.
3: If it goes through in December, this place is toast. It's gone. We will not be here anymore.
2: Mike Dubosky, ABC News.
13: Just days after a high-profile execution failed in Tennessee, the state's Department of Correction Commissioner Frank Strada has now resigned, saying in a statement he believes the department carried out its responsibilities despite the two failed attempts. Chuck Sievertson, ABC News.
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21: Gunfire in Richmond. You're listening to Network Indiana. I'm Jake McDaniel. Three people, including one teenager, were shot this morning. Richmond police arrived at the scene around 6:15, and they say those people knew each other. At least one of those people were flown to a hospital. One person is injured after he was shot this morning on Indy's east side. It happened on North Shadeland Avenue near East 38th Street, and the cops detained another person. Spencer Schrader hit a 53-yard field goal in the final second Sunday, helping the Indianapolis Colts beat the Houston Texans 19-17. Head coach Shane Steichen.
22: I think our guys communicated very well. You know, I think they're all on the same page. We did a really good job of tackling. Third downs were good. So, you know, the run game was really good. We did a hell of a job stopping the run. Everyone, you know, tackled, fit their gaps, and we got to continue to do that.
21: The Colts ended their 9-game losing streak dating back to last season, and they now face the Washington Commanders this Sunday in London. South Bend leaders want to hear from people about housing issues across the city. The Portage Township Trustee's Office is hosting a housing town hall Thursday evening at 6 at the downtown South Bend Library. Members of the Housing Task Force will be there to discuss housing conditions and get feedback on potential improvements. Organizers are encouraging homeowners and housing workers to be there and share their experiences. And Notre Dame's 49-10 win at Purdue was built in part by four defenders who made life easier for the seven behind them. Here's Len Clark.
23: The Irish recorded six sacks and held Purdue to just 40 rushing yards without needing extra defenders to create pressure. That allowed the secondary to keep more players in coverage. The defining play came before halftime when pressure produced a sack and a forced fumble that Drake Bowen returned for a touchdown. Purdue had more plays, but Notre Dame made those plays matter less. The Irish improved to 4-0 and traveled to North Carolina this Saturday. Len Clark, Network Indiana.
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35: I'm IHSAA Commissioner Paul Nighting. Hoosier High School coaches are teaching more than sports. They're teaching life lessons. Show up for our student athletes and the coaches who teach them, and buy a ticket to your school's next athletic event. Every great story starts somewhere. In Indiana, it starts with education-based athletics. It starts here.
0: The John Glenn School Corporation Board will meet Tuesday, October 6th, with public hearings on the corporation's proposed 2027 budget and a potential project at Urey Middle School among the items on the agenda. I'm Becca Shepherd for Stark County Family Dentistry from the WKVI Information Center. The Urey Middle School project is part of facilities work that was identified through an audit that began in 2019. Previous discussions have included improvements to the windows, doors, roofing, mechanical systems, and learning spaces. The board held its preliminary determination hearing for the project in September and is scheduled to hold a project hearing and a second preliminary determination hearing on Tuesday. The board will also hold a public hearing on the proposed 2027 budget. Other items include a resolution to transfer funds from the Education Fund to the Operations Fund, a 2026-2027 derecho storm calendar adjustment, and the purchase of school buses from Midwest Transit for more than $75,000. Following reports from school officials and conference requests, and a space set aside for board questions or comments, the meeting will be adjourned. This meeting will begin at 7 p.m. and will be held at the John Glenn Administration Building, located at 101 John Glenn Drive in Walkerton. The public is invited to attend this meeting. The Indiana Chamber of Commerce has named the City of LaPorte its 2026 Community of the Year. LaPorte was selected by an Indiana Chamber panel based on factors including economic development, quality of life, affordability, new housing, business investment, and revitalization efforts in downtown and surrounding neighborhoods. Indiana Chamber President and CEO Vanessa Green Cinders said the city has also continued investing in events, public art, parks, and placemaking while focusing on long-term opportunities. The Chamber highlighted LaPorte's economic development efforts over the past 5 years, including collaboration among local government, businesses, educational institutions, nonprofit organizations, and regional partners. The city's new Microsoft data center project was also cited as an example of those efforts. LaPorte Mayor Tom Dermody said the city is honored to receive the recognition and called the designation a reflection of the community's recent progress. LaPorte officials will receive the award during the Indiana Chamber's 37th Annual Awards Dinner, scheduled to take place November 5th at the JW Marriott Indianapolis. According to a press release from the LaPorte County Sheriff's Office, yesterday morning at 8:30 a.m. Central Time, Deputy Josh Smith responded to the campus of the South Central Community School Corporation regarding the suspicious behavior and activity of a student. Deputy Smith met with corporation personnel in the rear parking lot and was provided with additional information. The student was identified as 18-year-old Naden C. Thornton of Union Mills. Deputy Smith continued to investigate the incident, including him recovering a firearm that was located inside the student's vehicle. Thornton was eventually taken into custody. He was transported to an area hospital for medical clearance, and following such, he was transported to the LaPorte County Jail. Thornton was arrested for possession of a firearm on school property, a level 6 felony, possession of a controlled substance, a class A misdemeanor, and possession of marijuana, a class B misdemeanor. A reminder that arrests and criminal charges are mere accusations and that every person is presumed innocent unless and until proven guilty in a court of law. WKVI News and Information on the Hour is brought to you by Dr. Andrew Frazier and the staff over at Stark County Family Dentistry in Knox. 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
1: From the Tri-County Weather Center, I'm Bill Banks on All News 1520 WKVI. 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This morning, sunny with a high near 71. Later tonight, partly cloudy with a low around 45. Looking ahead to Monday, sunny skies with a high near 65. On Tuesday, sunny again with a high approaching 69. Currently, it's 49 and clear today. 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
15: ABC News, I'm Chuck Sievertson. One of the 18,000 U.S. Marines stationed on the Japanese island of Okinawa is under arrest. ABC News partner NHK reporting a woman's body was found in a hotel room, and the police say the condition of her body indicates a likely murder. It's being treated as a possible robbery murder. The Coast Guard says search crews have located a debris field from a missing medical transport aircraft off Nantucket, Massachusetts. All six people aboard are missing. ABC's Ariel Mitropoulos in Boston.
16: Roger, you said you're coming in blind. Anything?
17: It was around 1 a.m. when an air traffic controller spoke directly to the pilot of that air ambulance flight traveling from Bermuda to Boston, trying to understand if they were in trouble.
15: About the Ohio governor's race, President Trump said if Republican Vivek Ramaswamy loses and Democrat Amy Acton becomes governor, he wouldn't help Ohio if she called seeking aid. This is ABC News. A video statement on the gang rape allegations at Cornell by University President Michael Kotlikoff.
18: There are real legal and privacy limits on what we can say. But we will make a greater effort to explain what we can, to provide context about the actions Cornell has taken, and to be more transparent.
15: On National Custodian Day, an employee who literally gave of himself, says ABC's Wayne Cabot.
19: Special recognition to a fifth-floor custodian at the Boston Arts Academy, Andrew Allen. A teacher he befriended on that floor had a brother in need of a kidney. The teacher wasn't a match. Mr. Allen wondered if maybe he might be, and the test showed that he was. But he was too far apart in age to match directly, so he donated it to someone else, enabling the teacher's brother to move up that list and get his kidney. The teacher, Tom Thermidor, saying the gift is truly worth more than gold.
15: Our Wayne Cabot. Chuck Sievertson, ABC News.
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22: Gunfire in Richmond. You're listening to Network Indiana. I'm Jake McDaniel. Three people, including one teenager, were shot this morning. Richmond police arrived at the scene around 6:15, and they say those people knew each other. At least one of those people were flown to a hospital. One person is injured after he was shot this morning on Indy's east side. It happened on North Shadeland Avenue near East 38th Street, and the cops detained another person. Spencer Schrader hit a 53-yard field goal in the final second Sunday, helping the Indianapolis Colts beat the Houston Texans 19-17. Head coach Shane Steichen.
23: I think our guys communicated very well. You know, I think they're all on the same page. We did a really good job of tackling. Third downs were good. So, you know, the run game was really good. We did a hell of a job stopping the run. Everyone, you know, tackled, fit their gaps, and we got to continue to do that.
22: The Colts ended their 9-game losing streak dating back to last season, and they now face the Washington Commanders this Sunday in London. South Bend leaders want to hear from people about housing issues across the city. The Portage Township Trustee's office is hosting a housing town hall Thursday evening at 6 at the downtown South Bend Library. Members of the Housing Task Force will be there to discuss housing conditions and get feedback on potential improvements. Organizers are encouraging homeowners and housing workers to be there and share their experiences. And Notre Dame's 49-10 win at Purdue was built in part by four defenders who made life easier for the seven behind them. Here's Len Clark.
24: The Irish recorded six sacks and held Purdue to just 40 rushing yards without needing extra defenders to create pressure. That allowed the secondary to keep more players in coverage. The defining play came before halftime when pressure produced a sack and a forced fumble that Drake Bowen returned for a touchdown. Purdue had more plays, but Notre Dame made those plays matter less. The Irish improved to 4-0 and traveled to North Carolina this Saturday. Len Clark, Network Indiana.
22: This is Network Indiana.
0: Coach, I remember where we began.
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5: I'm IHSAA Commissioner Paul Neidig. Hoosier High School coaches are teaching more than sports. They're teaching life lessons. Show up for our student athletes and the coaches who teach them and buy a ticket to your school's next athletic event. 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In Indiana, it starts with education-based athletics. It starts here.
6: According to a press release from the LaPorte County Sheriff's Office, yesterday morning at 8:30 a.m. Central Time, Deputy Josh Smith responded to the campus of the South Central Community School Corporation regarding the suspicious behavior and activity of a student. I'm Becca Shepherd for Surf Internet from the WKVI Information Center. The student was identified as 18-year-old Naden C. Thornton of Union Mills. Deputy Smith continued to investigate the incident, including him recovering a firearm that was located inside the student's vehicle. Thornton was eventually taken into custody. Thornton was arrested for possession of a firearm on school property, a level 6 felony, possession of a controlled substance, a class A misdemeanor, and possession of marijuana, a class B misdemeanor. A reminder that arrests and criminal charges are mere accusations and that every person is presumed innocent unless and until proven guilty in a court of law. The Metamonong chapter of the Daughters of the American Revolution and the Pulaski County America 250 Committee recently held a dedication recognizing Revolutionary War history in Pulaski County. The ceremony included the dedication of grave markers for four first daughters and the rededication of the grave markers for Revolutionary War patriot Private John Davenport. A first daughter is a daughter of a soldier or patriot who participated in the American Revolutionary War for independence. The event began at the Pulaski County Meeting House with 32 people in attendance. Members of DAR chapters from Pulaski County, Monticello, Logansport, Hammond, and South Bend attended, along with members of the Children of the American Revolution, American Legion, VFW, Pulaski County America 250 Committee, and the Pulaski County Historical Society. During the ceremony, members of the Metamonong DAR chapter presented brief histories of Davenport and the four first daughters. The group then proceeded two blocks north for the dedication of the Pulaski 250 Liberty Tree. Pulaski America 250 Committee Chairman Rhonda Terry led the ceremony, which included a blessing and the laying of wreaths by representatives of several DAR and Children of the American Revolution chapters. Following the Liberty Tree dedication, participants took the first daughter grave markers to their respective cemeteries. You can find photos of the event online at WKVI.com. Indiana Dunes National Park recently celebrated the release of more than 1,600 native fat mucket mussels into the east branch of the Little Calumet River. These individually tagged mussels are the first group raised from larva to sub-adult size through the park's Dunes Mussel Propagation Laboratory. Supported by funding from the Great Lakes Restoration Initiative, the effort builds on nearly a decade of work to develop reliable methods for raising native mussels from larva for reintroduction. The mussels begin as larvae and developed into juveniles in controlled laboratory conditions. They then grew under natural river conditions until they reached 20 to 30 millimeters, a size considered suitable for reintroduction. Native mussels help improve water quality by reducing pathogen levels like E. coli, stabilizing sediments, cycling nutrients, and supporting other aquatic life. By restoring species historically found in the river, the park aims to rebuild self-sustaining mussel populations and improve conditions throughout the watershed. Each mussel's identification tag will help resource managers track its growth, survival, and movement. Surveys over the coming years will also look for evidence of reproduction. The long-term goal is to establish mussel beds that support healthy river ecosystems for generations to come. You can find the full article online at WKVI.com. 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I'm Becca Shepherd from the WKVI Information Center. Don't forget to visit our website, WKVI.com, or our Facebook page, Tri-County News, for all of your local news 24/7.
7: From the Tri-County Weather Center, I'm Bill Banks on All News 1520 WKVI. 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This morning, sunny with a high near 71. Later tonight, partly cloudy with a low around 45. Looking ahead to Monday, sunny skies with a high near 65. On Tuesday, sunny again with a high approaching 69. Currently, it's 49 and clear today. I'm Bill Banks. 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
2: This is a Bloomberg Money Minute. Boeing's unionized white-collar workers, who include engineers, scientists, technicians, and pilots, have voted to ratify a new contract. It averts a costly strike that could have added certification delays to Boeing's latest models. The workers will see an average pay increase of 32% over 4 years, in addition to an immediate 10% pay raise. The CEO of SpaceX isn't holding back his disdain for the CEO of Delta Airlines. Elon Musk is criticizing Ed Bastian for choosing Amazon's Leo for in-flight Wi-Fi instead of SpaceX's Starlink, saying Bastian will lose his job over it. Earlier this year, the Delta boss told Bloomberg that the Amazon Leo service offered improved bandwidth at a significantly lower price than Starlink. JetBlue is also going with Leo. American and United Airlines both have Starlink. After posting a modest win, Wall Street could get its marching orders today from the big September jobs report 1 hour ahead of the opening bell. Andrew O'Day, Bloomberg Radio.
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4: 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Yes, harvest is moving along in most places, but not much in Northeast Indiana. Allen County's Roger Hadley says they're not quite ready yet.
5: We have seen beans mature quite a bit. Corn is also dropping some ears and starting to show signs of maturity. Still have to drive a long ways to hunt and find any beans that are fit for harvest. Weather was much better on the drying side this week, but overall, most of our beans, most people I talk to, are between 10 and 12 days away, depending on the weather.
4: Find more harvest updates from around the state at HoosierAgToday.com. 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
6: 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This morning, sunny with a high near 71. Later tonight, partly cloudy with a low around 45. Looking ahead

0: to Monday, sunny skies with a high near 65. On Tuesday, sunny again with a high approaching 69. Currently, it's 49 and clear today. I'm Bill Banks. 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
4: Coming up on Sunday morning in London, across the pond for the Indianapolis Colts, they'll play the Washington Commanders. 9:30 a.m. Sunday. That's the kickoff time as Indianapolis looks for back-to-back wins after an 0-2 start to the campaign. Now, of course, when you play overseas, the jet lag comes into play. The time transition. How do the Colts approach that? Shane Steichen talked about it with the media yesterday.
5: No, I think that's real. We try to do as good a job as we can of keeping our guys on that same clock that they were on, you know, keeping them up tonight as much as we possibly can, let them sleep in tomorrow so they can be ready to go on Sunday. And so we have those conversations. Our sports performance program does a great job of going through all the checks and reminders coming over here.
4: Now over to college football and what's happening on the gridiron today. First with Notre Dame. The Fighting Irish ranked number 3 in the country in Chapel Hill this afternoon for a noon kickoff against North Carolina. Marcus Freeman, the coach's battle against Bill Belichick. Freeman discussed going up against a future Hall of Famer.
6: You don't win as much as he's won without being a great coach, a great leader. And you can see it in the way his team plays. It's a disciplined team. They're going to be exactly where they're supposed to be, and you got to find a way to beat them. You're not going to trick them. You got to beat them.
4: It'll be a 2 o'clock kickoff for Ball State in Muncie against Toledo, as well as a 4:15 road game for Purdue and Illinois. Now to number 6, Indiana. The Hoosiers at 8 o'clock get Rutgers in New Jersey. Kirk Cignetti on what to expect.
7: It's their homecoming. They're expecting a sellout, blackout, 56,000 people. They're capable of scoring points. K.J. Duff's premier receiver, and their other receivers are developing. They've got a good running back, Raymond.
4: I'm Brendan King, Network Indiana.
8: News. I'm Deborah Valentine. President Trump speaking to a crowd of supporters in Ohio during his midterm campaign swing. The president encouraging voters to maintain GOP majorities in Congress.
9: Radical left Democrats handed us the dark age of America, but we will quickly turn it into, and we already have, what we've done in a little more than a year and a half is incredible. We're the hottest country anywhere in the world.
8: Democrats touting spiking inflation in their midterm campaigning. A U.S. Marine arrested in Japan on suspicion of murder. Fox's Marion Rafferty reports Lance Corporal Devin Jacob Ballard suspected of killing a 39-year-old Japanese woman and stealing her belongings from an Okinawan hotel.
10: CCTV reportedly shows the suspect entering with the woman, then leaving with her belongings.
8: He denies the allegations. The U.S. Embassy is aware of the arrest. 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
14: Gunfire in Richmond. You're listening to Network Indiana. I'm Jake McDaniel. Three people, including one teenager, were shot this morning. Richmond police arrived at the scene around 6:15, and they say those people knew each other. At least one of those people were flown to a hospital. One person is injured after he was shot this morning on Indy's east side. It happened on North Shadeland Avenue near East 38th Street, and the cops detained another person. Spencer Schrader hit a 53-yard field goal in the final second Sunday, helping the Indianapolis Colts beat the Houston Texans 19-17. Head coach Shane Steichen.
15: I think our guys communicated very well. You know, I think they're all on the same page. We did a really good job of tackling. Third downs were good. So, you know, the run game was really good. We did a hell of a job stopping the run. Everyone, you know, tackled, fit their gaps, and we got to continue to do that.
14: The Colts ended their 9-game losing streak dating back to last season, and they now face the Washington Commanders this Sunday in London. South Bend leaders want to hear from people about housing issues across the city. The Portage Township Trustee's Office is hosting a housing town hall Thursday evening at 6 at the downtown South Bend Library. Members of the Housing Task Force will be there to discuss housing conditions and get feedback on potential improvements. Organizers are encouraging homeowners and housing workers to be there and share their experiences. And Notre Dame's 49-10 win at Purdue was built in part by four defenders who made life easier for the seven behind them. Here's Len Clark.
16: The Irish recorded six sacks and held Purdue to just 40 rushing yards without needing extra defenders to create pressure. That allowed the secondary to keep more players in coverage. The defining play came before halftime when pressure produced a sack and a forced fumble that Drake Bowen returned for a touchdown. Purdue had more plays, but Notre Dame made those plays matter less. The Irish improved to 4-0 and traveled to North Carolina this Saturday. Len Clark, Network Indiana.
14: This is Network Indiana.
17: Coach, I remember where we began.
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22: I'm IHSAA Commissioner Paul Nighting. Hoosier High School coaches are teaching more than sports. They're teaching life lessons. 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In Indiana, it starts with education-based athletics. 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
23: I'm Rusty Nixon, Giant FM News. South Bend man was arrested Wednesday evening after police say he stole a cell phone from a Plymouth Taco Bell bathroom. On Wednesday, September 29th, 8:09 p.m., Plymouth police were dispatched to Taco Bell on North Michigan Street for a report of theft. Officer Fisher spoke with a Taco Bell employee who reported he'd left his cell phone in the bathroom, and when he returned to retrieve it, the phone was gone. During the investigation, Fisher obtained a photograph of the man believed to have taken the phone and subsequently tracked that phone's location to Ladybug Laundry. The officer located the man inside the business and identified him as 57-year-old Sean Corey of South Bend. Corey told the officer he had placed the phone inside a trash can in the bathroom and wrapped it in paper towels, saying he intended to return the phone. Corey was arrested and booked into the Marshall County Jail with a $500 cash bond and charged with theft. Sheriff Matt Hassel announced that Marshall County citizens who'd like to join him in the fight against crime are invited to become members of the Indiana Sheriff's Association. Many local citizens, some businesses, have already joined the association in support of those efforts. The Indiana Sheriff's Association is a nonprofit, professional, educational, and service organization dedicated to improving the criminal justice system through education, training, service, and the protection of the lives and property of the citizens of Indiana. Membership program was instituted to provide citizens with an opportunity to lend their support to crime prevention, awareness programs, promote public safety, provide more improved training for sheriffs and their personnel, plus support the summer youth leadership camps and college scholarships for teenagers interested in law enforcement that are provided by the association. If you don't receive an application by mail, you can call or stop by the sheriff's office to obtain one, or just visit the Indiana Sheriff's Association website, www.indianasheriffs.org, to join. All members will receive a membership card, 2-star decals, and newsletter releases. Hassel stated the invitation sent to citizens is the only way to invite citizens to become members of the association. Importantly, he stated no telephone solicitation or other methods are used to solicit members, as are currently being used by some organizations. I'm Rusty Nixon, Giant FM News.
0: 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This morning, sunny with a high near 71. Later tonight, partly cloudy with a low around 45. Looking ahead to Monday, sunny skies with a high near 65. On Tuesday, sunny again with a high approaching 69. Currently, it's 49 and clear today. I'm Bill Banks. 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
3: This is a Bloomberg Money Minute. Boeing's unionized white-collar workers, who include engineers, scientists, technicians, and pilots, have voted to ratify a new contract. It averts a costly strike that could have added certification delays to Boeing's latest models. The workers will see an average pay increase of 32% over 4 years, in addition to an immediate 10% pay raise. The CEO of SpaceX isn't holding back his disdain for the CEO of Delta Airlines. Elon Musk is criticizing Ed Bastian for choosing Amazon's Leo for in-flight Wi-Fi instead of SpaceX's Starlink, saying Bastian will lose his job over it. Earlier this year, the Delta boss told Bloomberg that the Amazon Leo service offered improved bandwidth at a significantly lower price than Starlink. JetBlue is also going with Leo. American and United Airlines both have Starlink. After posting a modest win, Wall Street could get its marching orders today from the big September jobs report 1 hour ahead of the opening bell. Andrew O'Day, Bloomberg Radio.
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25: 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Congratulations, Gary.
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2: 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Yes, harvest is moving along in most places, but not much in northeast Indiana. Allen County's Roger Hadley says they're not quite ready yet.
10: We have seen beans mature quite a bit. Corn is also dropping some ears and starting to show signs of maturity. Still have to drive a long ways to hunt and find any beans that are fit for harvest. Weather was much better on the drying side this week, but overall, most of our beans, most people I talk to, are between 10 and 12 days away, depending on the weather.
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23: Turning now to funeral arrangements. Michael Duggar Boys, 90, passed away on Saturday, September 26th at Millard's Mary Manor in Plymouth. Mike was born on April 2nd, 1936 to Alfred Riddick and Mina Lutz Duggar Boys and raised in Plymouth. On July 28th, 1957, Mike married Joanne Marjorie Regal of Liberty Center, Ohio. They were married for 64 years. She preceded him in death on December 3rd of 2021. Mike owned and worked for the Pilot News for more than 40 years, was honored and was given the Sagamore of the Wabash by Governor Otis R. Bowen and a key to the city of Plymouth by Mayor Mark Center. Mike was also given Plymouth High School's Distinguished Alumni Award and inducted into the PHS Hall of Fame by the Plymouth High School's Alumni Association. Visitation will be held from 10 a.m. to 1 p.m. at the First United Methodist Church, 400 North Michigan Street in Plymouth. Memorial services will be held immediately following at 1 p.m. with Pastor Lauren Hall officiating. Mike will be laid to rest in a private graveside service at Oak Hill Cemetery. Memorial contributions in Mike's honor could be made to First United Methodist Church in Plymouth, the St. Joe Hospital Cancer Institute of Plymouth Campus, and the Cancer Society. Candy L. Schufelt passed away on Saturday, September 26th of 2026. She was born on August 10th of 1970 in Plymouth. Married Michael on January 3rd of 1991 in Plymouth. They shared 35 years of marriage. She worked as a behavioral health technician at Michiana Behavioral Health. Visitation will be held on Saturday, October 3rd from 11 a.m. to 1 p.m. at Johnson Danielson Funeral Home, 1100 North Michigan Street in Plymouth. A funeral service will immediately follow with Robert Isom officiating. Burial will take place at New Oak Hill Cemetery in Plymouth. Johnson Danielson Funeral Home has been entrusted with the arrangements. Condolences can be left for the family at www.johnson-danielson.com. Judith K. Brumley, 81, passed away at her home on September 27th of 2026. Born on November 17th, 1944 in Elkhart, Judy was the daughter of Joseph and Marie Anderson Simpson. Judy married her high school sweetheart, Douglas Brumley, on March 19th of 1963. After graduating from La Paz High School, she began a dedicated career with the United States Postal Service, where she worked for more than 30 years before retiring in 1998. Visitation will be held on Friday, October 2nd from 12 to 1 p.m. at Johnson Danielson Funeral Home, 1100 North Michigan Street in Plymouth. Funeral services will immediately follow at 1 p.m. with Pastor David Herbster officiating. Burial will take place at Oak Hill Cemetery in Plymouth. Memorial contributions in Judy's honor may be made to the Marshall County Humane Society in Plymouth. Condolences may be left for the family at www.johnson-danielson.com. Cecil R. Wilson, 72, passed away unexpectedly on Tuesday, September 29th at Indiana University Hospital in Indianapolis. He was born on August 23, 1954, in South Bend, Indiana, to Joe and Virginia Hodgson Wilson. Cecil graduated from LaVille High School, the class of 1973. On April 14, 1973, he married his high school sweetheart, Pam Stockman. Together, they shared 53 years of marriage. She survives him. Cecil was proud owner and operator of Lincoln Way Auto Body for 44 years. Visitation will be held on Thursday, October 8th, 2026, from 1 to 5:30 p.m. at the Plymouth Wesleyan Church, 11203 Michigan Road in Plymouth. Funeral services will be held on Friday, October 9th, 2026, at 11 a.m. at the church with Pastor Taylor Hulse officiating. Johnson Danielson Funeral Home has been entrusted with the arrangements. Condolences can be left for the family at www.johnson-danielson.com.
0: 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This morning, sunny with a high near 71. Later tonight, partly cloudy with a low around 45. Looking ahead to Monday, sunny skies with a high near 65. On Tuesday, sunny again with a high approaching 69. Currently, it's 49 and clear today. I'm Bill Banks. 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
23: I'm Rusty Nixon, Giant FM Sports. It's our Giant triple header tonight on three separate stations. On WTCA, it's Rocky Football, as always. And Kenny Kramer, Ryan Lockhart have the call there. 6:30 with their pregame, 7 o'clock with the kickoff. Brent Corbett, head coach of the Rockies. It's been a frustrating year, but in a strange kind of way.
6: It's frustrating as a coach just because, yeah, we've lost so many one-score games that we're so close to flipping it that, you know, we talked to the guys of, you know, if we do one thing here in this game, one thing here in this game, you know, we're probably looking at being 5-1.
23: That's on WTCA. On WKBI, Mitch Colombi has a couple of HNAC heavyweights on his game of the week. Winamac takes on North Judson in a battle to see who might be on top. Pioneer will have something to say about it. Mitch's game starts at 7 with his pregame, 8 o'clock with the kickoff. And Winamac and North Judson on WKVI. And on Max 98.3, we got a doubleheader this weekend. It starts tonight at LaVille. Joe McKee and myself will be there as the Lancers take on Glenn in a grudge match, as always. And Matt Thacker, it's been a tough season for him, but his kids are still in it.
7: Kids are in good spirits. Kids practice hard. We had a fun spirited practice today in the rain. And, you know, I'm going over practice film right now. And yeah, there's some mistakes, but there's some darn good things at the same time. And, you know, ready for practice tomorrow and ready to play Glenn on Friday.
23: Saturday, CMA head coach Andy Dorrell has his team moving in the right direction. They got to be as they take on Rensselaer Central, 5-1 on the season in a Saturday afternoon contest at CMA.
8: It's really about overall team balance. You know, one of the emphases this week has been really to try and, you know, score a non-offensive touchdown. It's been a while since we've done that.
23: Join Joe McKee and myself for that one. Pre-game starts at 12:30. Our kickoff at 1 o'clock at the Culver Academy. It's a Giant football weekend here, and I'm Rusty Nixon, Giant FM Sports.
2: ABC News, I'm Chuck Sievertson. One of the 18,000 U.S. Marines stationed on the Japanese island of Okinawa is under arrest. ABC News partner NHK reporting a woman's body was found in a hotel room, and the police say the condition of her body indicates a likely murder. It's being treated as a possible robbery murder. The Coast Guard says search crews have located a debris field from a missing medical transport aircraft off Nantucket, Massachusetts. All six people aboard are missing. ABC's Ariel Mitropoulos in Boston.
11: Roger, you said you're coming in Belize, anything?
12: It was around 1 a.m. when an air traffic controller spoke directly to the pilot of that air ambulance flight traveling from Bermuda to Boston, trying to understand if they were in trouble.
2: About the Ohio governor's race, President Trump said if Republican Vivek Ramaswamy loses and Democrat Amy Acton becomes governor, he wouldn't help Ohio if she called seeking aid. This is ABC News. A video statement on the gang rape allegations at Cornell by University President Michael Kotlikoff.
13: There are real legal and privacy limits on what we can say. But we will make a greater effort to explain what we can, to provide context about the actions Cornell has taken, and to be more transparent.
2: On National Custodian Day, an employee who literally gave of himself, says ABC's Wayne Cabot.
14: Special recognition to a fifth-floor custodian at the Boston Arts Academy, Andrew Allen. A teacher he befriended on that floor had a brother in need of a kidney. The teacher wasn't a match. Mr. Allen wondered if maybe he might be, and the test showed that he was. But he was too far apart in age to match directly, so he donated it to someone else, enabling the teacher's brother to move up that list and get his kidney. The teacher, Tom Thermidor, saying the gift is truly worth more than gold.
2: Our Wayne Cabot. Chuck Sievertson, ABC News.
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21: Gunfire in Richmond. You're listening to Network Indiana. I'm Jake McDaniel. Three people, including one teenager, were shot this morning. Richmond police arrived at the scene around 6:15, and they say those people knew each other. At least one of those people were flown to a hospital. One person is injured after he was shot this morning on Indy's east side. It happened on North Shadeland Avenue near East 38th Street, and the cops detained another person. Spencer Schrader hit a 53-yard field goal in the final second Sunday, helping the Indianapolis Colts beat the Houston Texans 19-17. Head coach Shane Steichen.
3: I think our guys communicated very well. You know, I think they're all on the same page. We did a really good job of tackling. Third downs were good. So, you know, the run game was really good. We did a hell of a job stopping the run. Everyone, you know, tackled, fit their gaps, and we got to continue to do that.
21: The Colts ended their 9-game losing streak dating back to last season, and they now face the Washington Commanders this Sunday in London. South Bend leaders want to hear from people about housing issues across the city. The Portage Township Trustee's Office is hosting a housing town hall Thursday evening at 6 at the downtown South Bend Library. Members of the Housing Task Force will be there to discuss housing conditions and get feedback on potential improvements. Organizers are encouraging homeowners and housing workers to be there and share their experiences. And Notre Dame's 49-10 win at Purdue was built in part by four defenders who made life easier for the seven behind them. Here's Len Clark.
4: The Irish recorded 6 sacks and held Purdue to just 40 rushing yards without needing extra defenders to create pressure. That allowed the secondary to keep more players in coverage. The defining play came before halftime when pressure produced a sack and a forced fumble that Drake Bowen returned for a touchdown. Purdue had more plays, but Notre Dame made those plays matter less. The Irish improved to 4-0 and traveled to North Carolina this Saturday. Len Clark, Network Indiana.
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17: Coach, I remember where we began.
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17: But what high school sports taught me was something bigger.
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25: So thank you, coach.
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27: I'm IHSAA Commissioner Paul Neidig. Hoosier High School coaches are teaching more than sports. They're teaching life lessons. Show up for our student athletes and the coaches who teach them, and buy a ticket to your school's next athletic event. 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In Indiana, it starts with education-based athletics. It starts here.
28: According to a press release from the LaPorte County Sheriff's Office, yesterday morning at 8:30 a.m. Central Time, Deputy Josh Smith responded to the campus of the South Central Community School Corporation regarding the suspicious behavior and activity of a student. I'm Becca Shepherd for Surf Internet from the WKVI Information Center. The student was identified as 18-year-old Naden C. Thornton of Union Mills. Deputy Smith continued to investigate the incident, including him recovering a firearm that was located inside the student's vehicle. Thornton was eventually taken into custody. Thornton was arrested for possession of a firearm on school property, a level 6 felony, possession of a controlled substance, a class A misdemeanor, and possession of marijuana, a class B misdemeanor. A reminder that arrests and criminal charges are mere accusations and that every person is presumed innocent unless and until proven guilty in a court of law. The Metamonong chapter of the Daughters of the American Revolution and the Pulaski County America 250 Committee recently held a dedication recognizing Revolutionary War history in Pulaski County. The ceremony included the dedication of grave markers for 4 first daughters and the rededication of the grave markers for Revolutionary War patriot Private John Davenport. A first daughter is a daughter of a soldier or patriot who participated in the American Revolutionary War for independence. The event began at the Pulaski County Meeting House with 32 people in attendance. Members of DAR chapters from Pulaski County, Monticello, Logansport, Hammond, and South Bend attended, along with members of the Children of the American Revolution, American Legion, VFW, Pulaski County America 250 Committee, and the Pulaski County Historical Society. During the ceremony, members of the Metamonong DAR chapter presented brief histories of Davenport and the 4 first daughters. The group then proceeded 2 blocks north for the dedication of the Pulaski 250 Liberty Tree. Pulaski America 250 Committee Chairman Rhonda Terry led the ceremony, which included a blessing and the laying of wreaths by representatives of several DAR and Children of the American Revolution chapters. Following the Liberty Tree dedication, participants took the first daughter grave markers to their respective cemeteries. You can find photos of the event online at WKVI.com. Indiana Dunes National Park recently celebrated the release of more than 1,600 native fat mucket mussels into the east branch of the Little Calumet River. These individually tagged mussels are the first group raised from larva to sub-adult size through the park's Dunes Mussel Propagation Laboratory. Supported by funding from the Great Lakes Restoration Initiative, the effort builds on nearly a decade of work to develop reliable methods for raising native mussels from larva for reintroduction. The mussels begin as larvae and developed into juveniles in controlled laboratory conditions. They then grew under natural river conditions until they reached 20 to 30 millimeters, a size considered suitable for reintroduction. Native mussels help improve water quality by reducing pathogen levels like E. coli, stabilizing sediments, cycling nutrients, and supporting other aquatic life. By restoring species historically found in the river, the park aims to rebuild self-sustaining mussel populations and improve conditions throughout the watershed. Each mussel's identification tag will help resource managers track its growth, survival, and movement. Surveys over the coming years will also look for evidence of reproduction. The long-term goal is to establish mussel beds that support healthy river ecosystems for generations to come. You can find the full article online at WKVI.com. 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I'm Becca Shepherd from the WKVI Information Center. Don't forget to visit our website, WKVI.com, or our Facebook page, Tri-County News, for all of your local news 24/7.
0: 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This morning, sunny with a high near 71. Later tonight, partly cloudy with a low around 45. Looking ahead to Monday, sunny skies with a high near 65. On Tuesday, sunny again with a high approaching 69. Currently, it's 49 and clear today. 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
6: This is a Bloomberg Money Minute. Boeing's unionized white-collar workers, who include engineers, scientists, technicians, and pilots, have voted to ratify a new contract. It averts a costly strike that could have added certification delays to Boeing's latest models. The workers will see an average pay increase of 32% over 4 years, in addition to an immediate 10% pay raise. The CEO of SpaceX isn't holding back his disdain for the CEO of Delta Airlines. Elon Musk is criticizing Ed Bastian for choosing Amazon's Leo for in-flight Wi-Fi instead of SpaceX's Starlink, saying Bastian will lose his job over it. Earlier this year, the Delta boss told Bloomberg that the Amazon Leo service offered improved bandwidth at a significantly lower price than Starlink. JetBlue is also going with Leo. American and United Airlines both have Starlink. After posting a modest win, Wall Street could get its marching orders today from the big September jobs report 1 hour ahead of the opening bell. Andrew Roday, Bloomberg Radio.
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30: ABC News, I'm Chuck Sievertson. President Trump has more rallies this week to try to turn out his base for next month's elections. One stop will be in Texas. New York Times Siena College poll this morning has Texas Democrat Senate candidate James Tallarico up 6 points over Republican Ken Paxton during a rally last night in Vandalia, Ohio.
31: Just 31 days from now, Ohio is going to defeat the radical left Democrats once again.
30: Trump said if Republican Vivek Ramaswamy loses and Democrat Amy Acton becomes governor, he wouldn't help Ohio if she called seeking aid. Coast Guard says search crews have located a debris field from a missing medical transport aircraft off Nantucket, Massachusetts. No sign of the six people aboard. Arrested a U.S. Marine on Okinawa, the Japanese island. ABC News partner NHK reporting the condition of a woman's body found in a hotel room indicates a likely murder. This is ABC News. A video statement on gang rape allegations at Cornell, out by University President Michael Kotlikoff.
32: We must do everything we can to prevent what happened to Jane Doe and everyone before her and anyone after her from ever happening again.
30: Cornell president promising to be transparent about the investigation. Tennessee's head of prisons, Frank Strada, has resigned days after the botched execution of Krista Pike, which put her in the hospital. ABC's Andrew Dimbert.
0: On Thursday, Governor Lee was asked if he has faith in Strada. Lee reiterated they need to find out why Wednesday's execution attempt did not go as planned.
3: This is a process that has been used over 100 times in this country.
0: The governor says an interim commissioner will be announced at a later date.
30: Governor says former U.S. Attorney Ed Stanton will conduct an independent review of the botched execution. Chuck Sievertson, ABC News.
4: Gunfire in Richmond. You're listening to Network Indiana. I'm Jake McDaniel. Three people, including one teenager, were shot this morning. Richmond police arrived at the scene around 6:15, and they say those people knew each other. At least one of those people were flown to a hospital. One person is injured after he was shot this morning on Indy's east side. It happened on North Shadeland Avenue near East 38th Street, and the cops detained another person. Spencer Schrader hit a 53-yard field goal in the final second Sunday, helping the Indianapolis Colts beat the Houston Texans 19-17. Head coach Shane Steichen.
17: I think our guys communicated very well. You know, I think they're all on the same page. We did a really good job of tackling. Third downs were good. So, you know, the run game was really good. We did a hell of a job stopping the run. Everyone, you know, tackled, fit their gaps, and we got to continue to do that.
4: The Colts ended their 9-game losing streak dating back to last season, and they now face the Washington Commanders this Sunday in London. South Bend leaders want to hear from people about housing issues across the city. The Portage Township Trustee's office is hosting a housing town hall Thursday evening at 6 at the downtown South Bend Library. Members of the Housing Task Force will be there to discuss housing conditions and get feedback on potential improvements. Organizers are encouraging homeowners and housing workers to be there and share their experiences. And Notre Dame's 49-10 win at Purdue was built in part by four defenders who made life easier for the seven behind them. Here's Len Clark.
19: The Irish recorded six sacks and held Purdue to just 40 rushing yards without needing extra defenders to create pressure. That allowed the secondary to keep more players in coverage. The defining play came before halftime when pressure produced a sack and a forced fumble that Drake Bowen returned for a touchdown. Purdue had more plays, but Notre Dame made those plays matter less. The Irish improved to 4-0 and traveled to North Carolina this Saturday. Len Clark, Network Indiana.
4: This is Network Indiana.
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26: I'm IHSAA Commissioner Paul Nighting. Hoosier High School coaches are teaching more than sports. They're teaching life lessons. 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In Indiana, it starts with education-based athletics. It starts here.
27: The Metamonong chapter of the Daughters of the American Revolution and the Pulaski County America 250 Committee recently held a dedication recognizing Revolutionary War history in Pulaski County. I'm Becca Shepherd from the WKVI Information Center. The ceremony included the dedication of grave markers for four first daughters and the rededication of the grave markers for Revolutionary War patriot Private John Davenport. A first daughter is a daughter of a soldier or patriot who participated in the American Revolutionary War for independence. The event began at the Pulaski County Meeting House with 32 people in attendance. Members of DAR chapters from Pulaski County, Monticello, Logansport, Hammond, and South Bend attended, along with members of the Children of the American Revolution, American Legion, VFW, Pulaski County America 250 Committee, and the Pulaski County Historical Society. During the ceremony, members of the Metamonong DAR chapter presented brief histories of Davenport and the four first daughters. The group then proceeded two blocks north for the dedication of the Pulaski 250 Liberty Tree. Pulaski America 250 Committee Chairman Rhonda Terry led the ceremony, which included a blessing and the laying of wreaths by representatives of several DAR and Children of the American Revolution chapters. Following the Liberty Tree dedication, participants took the first daughter grave markers to their respective cemeteries. You can find photos of the event online at WKVI.com. The Indiana Chamber of Commerce has named the city of LaPorte its 2026 Community of the Year. LaPorte was selected by an Indiana Chamber panel based on factors including economic development, quality of life, affordability, new housing, business investment, and revitalization efforts in downtown and surrounding neighborhoods. Indiana Chamber President and CEO Vanessa Green Cinders said the city has also continued investing in events, public art, parks, and placemaking while focusing on long-term opportunities. The Chamber highlighted LaPorte's economic development efforts over the past 5 years, including collaboration among local government, businesses, educational institutions, nonprofit organizations, and regional partners. The city's new Microsoft data center project was also cited as an example of those efforts. LaPorte Mayor Tom Dermody said the city is honored to receive the recognition and called the designation a reflection of the community's recent progress. LaPorte officials will receive the award during the Indiana Chamber's 37th Annual Awards Dinner, scheduled to take place November 5th at the JW Marriott Indianapolis. Free car seat inspections will be offered during the upcoming community health fair to take place in Pulaski County. The health fair is scheduled for next Thursday, October 8th. Certified car seat technicians will be available to inspect children's car seats from 4 to 6 p.m. Eastern Time. The program will also offer a limited number of free child safety seats to qualifying families in need. To receive a free child safety seat, the caregiver, child, and vehicle must all be present. Registration is available through Pulaski Memorial Hospital. The event will be held at the hospital, located at 616 East 13th Street in Winnemac. For more information, call 574-946-2189 or email ohuber@pmhnet.com. 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I'm Becca Shepherd from the WKVI Information Center. 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
1: From the Tri-County Weather Center, I'm Bill Banks on All News 1520 WKVI. 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This morning, sunny with a high near 71. Later tonight, partly cloudy with a low around 45. Looking ahead to Monday, sunny skies with a high near 65. On Tuesday, sunny again with a high approaching 69. Currently, it's 49 and clear today. 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

0: 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And here's what will happen. We may or may not answer your email on the air. We may or may not write about your email on the internet or periodicals. Joining me today, Damian Dunn, no relation. Hello, Dame.
1: Hello, Pete.
0: Dame is a senior principal financial guide at Your Moneyline. Is that your
1: That's what I've been bestowed with.
0: You like that I started with senior just because of...
1: I'm old.
0: Yep. Okay, let's go. Radio show questions, going to the Slack channel. We'll go first questions first. If you're lucky enough to... I'm reading now. If I'm lucky enough to get the show on the air, can you not share my name? I have people that I know that listen to this. Signed, Dave Johnson. Okay. I was kidding. Good morning, Pete, Kristen, and Dame. On episode 542 of the podcast on May 21st, a listener asked about cashing in his Roth to pay off his mortgage. The unanimous answer was don't cash in the Roth for this. I have a very similar but slightly different question situation. What if the listener has enough cash on hand to pay it off? Would you say go for it or invest with the hopes of future gains outpacing interest? Here's my situation. Dame, now I'm going to read seven details about this person's life. And as I go through each one, I want you to individually evaluate
1: okay,
0: whether you would rather switch places with this person or just remain as you are.

0: Hills. 30-year loan purchased in 2023. Oh, $250,000 in principal, 6.5% interest rate. My company recently sold, and I'm in a period where over the next 18 months, I have retention incentives that could pay off my house by January 1st of 2026 without interrupting my retirement savings plan or college savings plan. It is very tempting to go totally debt-free, but it's a smart move. Thanks, and fans. Love the show. Name withheld. You know what? I'll just start here. Nick Bogan joins on the Facebook live stream here. I'm sorry, we're on the radio. I shouldn't have just distracted myself. Hello, Nick Bogan. All right, Dame, this is a much more compelling case to actually pay off the mortgage, is it not?
1: Yeah, I mean, it might be difficult for some to parse the situations by saying, well, if it's in a Roth and the money's available and I could potentially take that out versus having cash. But there is a significant difference, isn't there?
0: There's a couple big differences. Number one, what's the one that jumps out to you? Mine's the interest rate. What's the one that jumps out to you?
1: I think it's the interest rate on this that really makes me give consideration to this option.
0: Okay, so generally speaking, when evaluating whether or not you should pay off a big piece of debt, as opposed to holding cash on the other side in some sort of instrument, what you do is you say, what is the interest rate and how does that compare to what the asset is otherwise earning? So even in the simplest form, if you said this person had a 5.25% money market account and they're paying 6.5% in interest, on the very simplest, most distilled level, Dame, you could say you should pay off the debt. There are other factors here. And one of the other factors I see is he's already got almost $1 million saved for retirement.
1: At 37.
0: At 37. No.
1: He's way ahead of the game.
0: Very far ahead. I don't love a 30-year mortgage. And I don't love that he has a 6.5% interest rate. But I feel like he can solve both of those problems. What do you think? I'm just doing some quick math in my head here. What do you think his mortgage payment is?
1: That's what I was trying to guess. Because the next question is, okay, let's say we give you the gold seal of approval and you go and you pay off this mortgage. What are you going to do with the mortgage payment that you're no longer obligated to make? Where's that money going? Because is it going to roll into the 529s? I know he said he's got them since birth for all three of the children, but you're not going to get any kind of financial aid with your household income. That's just not going to happen. So you're going to be on the hook for a large, large chunk of whatever's coming, unless there are academic or athletic scholarships coming through as well. Retirement, decent shape, as we know. But I think do you think they could potentially turn some of this into a little bit of lifestyle creep and still be okay with that mortgage payment? Think
0: yeah.
1: So?
0: You went through the exact process I was going through in my head. Okay, so you pay off the mortgage. Now let's say $1,500 a month to do something with now. Mm-hmm. Okay. Are you going to expedite retirement in terms of what you put towards there? Not necessarily. Could you put $500 a month in each kid's child's college fund? Maybe. Sure. Could you increase non-qualified investments to allow yourself to retire well before 59.5. I think that's what I would do. What do you think?
1: Yeah, so I'm looking at 730 by the age of 37. That's a staggering number.
0: I agree. Let's just say this. 20 years. Let's say 20 years from now, we're approaching 59.5 for him. Mm-hmm. He will have at least two doubling periods, right? Mm-hmm. So he'll have at least $3 million in savings without saving another dime 20 years from now.
1: I bet this is a combined account balance.
0: Yeah.
1: Between what he and his wife have both been able to, or he and his partner have both been able to put away.
0: I agree with you.
1: Yeah. So still, that is an amazing.

0: I'm out. But yeah, I think they could take a little bit of the mortgage payment, absorb it, make life a little bit cushier for themselves. I would be willing to bet that they are a pretty disciplined family based off of what this is already. And even though if we told them they could take all of it, they won't, because the proof is in numbers 1 through 7.
1: See, when we've gotten these questions for years, and sometimes what we try to read behind the scenes and don't necessarily mm-hmm. talk about is, do we trust a person based on what they've already done to make a good decision? So it's not like this person's going to turn on a dime and all of a sudden become irresponsible and, oh, we had it all set up for 16 years as a working adult. I'd done all the right things. Then I got bad advice on the radio and I became like, this person's going to be fine no matter what. And if it were me or if it were either of me, I think I would pay off the mortgage.
0: Yeah. Uh-huh. I think I would too.
1: There's added flexibility to it too, yeah. Game, because what he could do is, let's say 18 months. Let's say that's 6 quarters. It is 6 quarters, right?
0: Mm-hmm.
1: 6 fiscal quarters. Mm-hmm. And let's say he was getting incentive pay during those 6 quarters. He could actually accumulate it off to the side and then make the decision at the end.
0: Sure. And put it in a high yield savings account or something like that. In the meantime, make a little bit of interest on it. Or a lot of interest if we're talking about being able to pay off a mortgage, which... Yeah.
1: I love it. Good for you, sir. Good situation to be in. Actually, Dame, coming up after the break, the next email question also involves high yield money market accounts mm-hmm. and interest rates. It's an interest rates extravaganza. <I'm> sorry. we'll be back right after this.
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0: back on the Pete the Planner Show. Dame, another question about interest rates and savings. Dear Pete, my broker says I should move money from my money market account to a bond fund before interest rates start to fall. He says I can get about 8% on bonds once interest rates start to fall. It's in the 8% yield, right? And my money market returns will roll back to around 3%, in his opinion, from their 5% worth of currently paying. Does this make sense? Should I do it? So Dame, let's discuss. I actually know this person.
1: Oh.
0: And so I emailed them back and forth and got some more details that I can share with you.
1: Yeah.
0: So what jumps out at you right away?
1: I think interest rates will come back. I don't think it's going to be like a light switch, though. It's going to be a slow roll back to 3%, and possibly not until 2026, based on what the Fed's outlook is on what they're going to do with cutting of their rates. So I don't think this is an immediate decision that has to happen right now. It's still going to be okay for a while. Second, your advisor's right with how this is going to work in theory. If interest rates go down, bond prices go up, and if interest rates go up, bond prices go down. So there's an inverse relationship there with bond prices. So if that starts to happen, you want to make sure you are in as much as you can. But I mean, there's other aspects to consider here that your advisor may or may not have discussed. And this is where I'm going to pause and try and get some of that additional information from Pete before I go headlong into this conversation.
0: Okay, let's do this. It'll be fun. You're going to ask me, because this is like the information I got to start, and then I went and asked for more information. So let's see if you're going to ask the same things that I asked. So what do you want to know?
1: So the cash that is sitting there that we are jumping from cash into bonds, what is the purpose for this cash?
0: Man, sometimes it's like looking in a mirror.
1: I know.
0: It is a second tier emergency fund. So they've got a year's worth of savings set aside, and this is an additional $150,000 in the money market account. And they're thinking about moving 100 of it over. And I'm giving too much right now, because when I was talking to them, I said, just so you know, this isn't a binary decision. You don't have to do, now we're doing bonds.
1: Right.
0: Yeah. Like, just take a percentage. And so of the 150, they would move 100 over, hoping to get 8% instead of the predicted 3%.
1: Can we chase a rabbit trail for a minute?
0: Yes.
1: If this is a second tier emergency fund, are bonds the right choice for that, for those dollars?
0: They're in their 80s.
1: Okay.
0: You didn't ask how old they were. You should have asked me.
1: Yeah, I absolutely should have asked how old they were. Okay, so they clearly have designs on leaving a substantial amount of money to heirs.
0: The person said this account, there's zero chance that we touch it while we're living. It will only go to our heirs. And then money beyond that. So again, first tier, second tier savings, and then there's the person's actual investments.
1: Pete, if there's zero chance they're going to touch this money and they want to leave substantial money to their heirs, why are you going to put it in bonds?
0: Because they're still subject to their own risk tolerance. You know what I mean? If you're in your 80s and you're watching market fluctuations, even though you're passing on, it still stresses you out.
1: Yeah.
0: Come on.
1: It's true.
0: What's wrong with you?
1: I guess I'm just looking to maximize the returns because in theory, if they don't have any intentions of using this money and they are very confident they're not going to use this money, the time horizon changes completely for these dollars.
0: I agree, but it's still the risk tolerance of an 80-year-old. I mean, think about this for a second. And you just said the same thing. The time horizon for the 80-year-old, and this is sort of weird to talk about, actually extends beyond their time.
1: Yes, right.
0: But I don't necessarily believe the risk tolerance for the 80-year-old extends beyond their time. That's my opinion.
1: Sure, that's fine. Risk tolerance is a very unique trait of all of us. So if they are of the fact they just want to keep it safe and make sure that they don't end up with less money, I still don't know if bonds are the right way to go, because bond prices and bond values will fluctuate based on what's going on in the market. So if they want to have the ultimate in safety for their money that they're not going to use, well, who cares? Just leave it in the savings account and let it get 3-5%.
0: Here's another thing I told the person. So the man is, I say, more aggressive than his wife, investment-wise. But even then, there's always blurred lines of risk tolerance. Mm-hmm. I can say more aggressive, but that may not actually be aggressive. Mm-hmm. And so I knew that this person was going to have to talk his partner into this move that their broker recommended because she's more naturally conservative. Mm-hmm. So I said, okay, well, what's the opportunity cost or relationship trust withdrawal cost of doing this to only get $5,000 more per year? Because if you think about this, it's $100,000. They're trying to get 8% instead of 3%. Yep. There's a 5% difference. Is all of this rigmarole worth it for $416 a month and possibly adding stress to a beautiful retirement situation?
1: And if there's more than one heir, even less per heir. Right? We're talking about a very microscopic difference, not microscopic, but a rather insignificant difference if there's five people that are going to inherit this money versus just one.
0: I mean, again, if we get into what would I do, and you can get into what would you do, if I were 80, I'd have the same haircut as I have now, as would you. I'd probably leave well enough alone. I just don't understand squeaking out additional yield given these circumstances, even though I'm never going to touch the money. I don't want to mess with it.
1: If I'm 80 years old facing this, it's just needless complexity as far as I'm concerned.
0: Right. It's a great complication.
1: Yeah, I mean, it's a great problem. There's a little bit of moving parts. There is additional risk that will be absorbed, but the return isn't going to be worth the headache, in my estimation.
0: We got about a minute and a half left. Let's do something here. Let's work with me. I'm going to be your broker. You be the 80-year-old man. Like, I'm not looking for any dramatic. I just want to see how this might play out. Hey, I think you should move $100,000 into this bond fund because I think you'll get higher yields as interest rates start to fall. And it could be about a 5% delta. What do you think?
1: I prefer United. What about Delta?
0: Okay. It wasn't an airline. No, you're doing jokes. You're doing bits.
1: Sorry.
0: Bits. So do you want to do this?
1: So how much in real money are we talking?
0: Probably about $5,000 per annum.
1: And how much extra is this going to cost me to do this?
0: Negligible cost.
1: Negligible cost. Do I have any tax consequences off of this?
0: No, not necessarily.
1: I mean, if I was a real stick in the mud, I would ask, how much are you going to make on the sale of these bonds or managing this money? Because it would be moving it from a cash account into a bond account, something that would be managed. But
0: Let's say you say no with the 15 seconds.
1: No.
0: You say no. Here's what you're like, okay, just thought I'd bring it up, see if you wanted to do it. No problem. That's how it should go.
1: Yes.
0: I should not try to talk you into it, by the way. And it's with that that we take a break. Coming up after the break, stock pick review.
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0: back on the Pete the Planner show. Dame, every year in January, I believe, is the first month of the year, we do a little entertainment exercise called the Great Stock Pick Extravaganza. Is that what we call it?
1: Of course.
0: And the purpose is for entertainment only. And it's you, me, and Chris. And we all choose what we believe to be the best performing stock of the coming year, what we believe to be the worst performing stock of the coming year, and then where we think the S&P 500 will land from a return standpoint. What is always inherently awkward about this, other than it is for entertainment purposes only, is that it feels like we're rooting for certain companies to fail on that second guessing category. So I would feel a little bit bad about that, especially as I've been following my pick this year, and it's been going down, down, down, down to the ground. And I've found myself moved by it, and I feel bad about that.
1: You should.
0: I know. Okay, so where shall we begin, Damian?
1: I think we start with the winners, as we traditionally do. We'll start from the top of the list. That would be you, Peter Dunn. Do you remember your winner?
0: It wasn't Hecla Mining, was it?
1: It was Hecla Mining. Very nice. I wasn't sure. I had to look up what the ticker was because I couldn't remember what it was. You're up so far for the year. Nice job. 12.07%.
0: Wow. Better than a bond fund. Better than your money market account.
1: Yeah, it's true. I chose Delta Airlines in honor of Pilot Jeremy. I'm up nearly 22%, 21.89% this year. 21.89.
0: They've got a lot of great press this week. Did you see the article on CNBC around? It said like Delta is America's premier luxury airline.
1: No.
0: Yeah. I was like, wow. You know, the PR team at Delta was like, they couldn't have written that headline themselves. Like they couldn't have dreamt of that.
1: Maybe they did.
0: They probably did. Okay. And Chris.
1: Chris chose a little known company known for making school buses, if you are even familiar with
0: Xerox.
1: Yes. Yes. Bluebird. Okay. Bluebird buses. Bluebird's having an okay year, Pete. They are up 117%.
0: She's unbelievable.
1: 117.86% as of this.
0: How can we continue to call this entertainment purposes only when she's just slaying it like that?
1: We could add our two together and double it and still not sniff her returns, Pete.
0: Did we ask her? I think we asked her on air if she actually purchased Bluebird buses.
1: We did, and she did not.
0: I don't believe her.
1: Yeah. Well, if she shows up to the office in a new Range Rover, we'll know otherwise.
0: All right. So there's that one. All right. Now on to the biggest loser.
1: Let's go in reverse order. Let's start with the winner of the winners. Kristen chose AMC, the Reddit choice.
0: Oh, man. Terrible decision.
1: Roaring felines everywhere. Down 14.93%.
0: Oh, that's not bad. I mean, Thunder Nuts, whatever his name. What was the guy's name?
1: Roaring Kitty. Is that what it was?
0: Yeah, I don't know. He got back involved. I don't think it was Thunder Nuts. And so
1: I
0: regret that.
1: Yeah.
0: Okay, minus 14 for Kristen.
1: 15. Just updated minus 15% for Kristen at this point.
0: The more you talk about that stock, it really is a meme stock. We talked about it on a
1: radio. It went down further, yeah.
0: I'm the new Thunder Nuts.
1: The power. There's a t-shirt for reunion coming, just so you know.
0: Okay, and then you're next.
1: I am next. I had Beyond Meat. For not only business, but professional and ethical reasons, down 14.98%. So Kristen and I right neck and neck with our losers at this point.
0: You chose Beyond Meat for ethical reasons?
1: Because nobody should have to eat meatless meat.
0: Oh,
1: just eat a salad.
0: Reverse from what I was thinking.
1: No, just eat a,
0: I didn't realize that was the setup. I just... Oh, Dame.
1: And now we come to the loser of the winners, Peter Dunne.
0: Is it the winner of the losers? Oh, but I lost the winners.
1: He's lost the winners, yeah. Keep up. You chose Big Lots.
0: Yep.
1: For your loser. Well done. They're down 74.6% year to date. This is where we both feel guilty for cheering that company's demise.
0: Now, this sounds a little gross, and I'm sorry. But since they're struggling so bad, and that generally leads to shrinkage, contraction, there's a lot of opportunities at Bluebird Buses. You know what I mean? So,
1: man. Yeah.
0: I know Big Lots isn't a dollar store. That's not exactly what they do. But the demise of dollar stores has been wild.
1: Man, the Dollar Generals are nuts up in my part of the state. So I think it depends on maybe some region specific stuff. But Dollar General is going strong, and I don't know so much about like Dollar Tree and whatever the Family Dollar, is that the other one as well? But some maybe struggling Dollar General is not doing so well. Stock price, I don't know what the stock price is, but at least their market presence is not suffering at all.
0: Is that a sort of store you would go into for this or that because you know they have this or that?
1: Dollar General?
0: Yeah.
1: Yeah, just went to one last night, actually.
0: What? Pete's out of touch. Yes, I know. What is at a Dollar General?
1: All sorts of stuff. There's a limited amount of grocery items, but they've got coolers as well. So you could get, you know, butter, cheese, cold meat, milk, maybe some juice, frozen foods, things like that. Then they've got household items, laundry, detergent, toilet paper. They've got cards. It's like a very shrunken down grocery store at that point. They're super convenient. And for some reason, at least in Northeast Indiana, the people they hire there are consistently some of the most polite people you will ever run into.
0: There you go. I don't know any of these things.
1: Yeah.
0: That's nice to hear. All right. S&P 5. By the way, Kristen joins us in Facebook Live.
1: She couldn't make it in. She tried. She must have tried.
0: She totally tried to make it on the live stream and couldn't. I love it. That's not true. She's the day off. Dame, tell me more about our S&P 500 picks.
1: We had a range of picks this year, just like we did last year.
0: Sure.
1: Would you like me to give the picks and then what the S&P 500 is right now, or should I start with the S&P 500 results and then go through the picks?
0: Give us what the S&P 500 did, and then we'll go through the picks.
1: Okay. So far, year to date, S&P 500 has returned 16.48%. Let's call it 16.5% to make it simple. I chose 6% annual return this year. 6%. I may have undershot a little bit, but coming into an election, I'm not convinced that we won't see a little bit of pullback in the S&P 500. So 6% was where I'm at. Right now, wildly off, but I'm not losing hope. Well, not losing hope on that sounds a little...
0: See, I told you this is...
1: Yeah, that was a little bit more challenging than I thought it was going to be. Kristen chose 8%.
0: Okay.
1: Pete, you chose 14%.
0: Mm-hmm.
1: So that means if you're keeping score at home, fearless leader Peter Dunne is leading two of the three categories while Kristen is handily cleaning up in the other one.
0: Hear my roar, kitty.
1: Mm.
0: I'm the new guy there.
1: I don't think that's what you called yourself earlier.
0: It was a misnomer. All right, let's do this. Let's take a break. Coming back after the break, I've got an amazing biggest waste of money of the week. Like truly one of the dumbest things I've ever seen in my life, which is how the segment works. And then the news. All that's next. The last week ever in this studio, this radio studio, which has held my voice for 5 years. Next time you listen to the show, I will be in a new space. How exciting for me.

0: this week's biggest waste of money of the week right here on the Pete the Planner Show is this.
1: Oh, man.
0: This is the Frank Muller by ST DuPont Master Lighter. It took 2 years to design. It has a wait list. It can tell time, and it can light your high-end cigar. It's Swiss hyper-luxury watch manufacturers Frank Muller and French luxury brands designer ST DuPont Master Lighter, a play on the former's brand tagline, Master of Complications, which references the complexity of the limited edition timepieces they do produce and eventually release to select clientele, of course. This release is doubly unique, too, given it's a double flame cigar lighter housing a colorful skeleton watch with a 3-day power reserve in the brand's over-the-top and impressively colorful signature. Okay, so for those that are not good at imagining things, it looks like a Zippo lighter, but without the rounded casing, definitely a squared-off casing, like a little pillbox rectangle thing. And on the face of it, the broad face, is an embedded fine timepiece. It just looks like a watch, like if you were to put bands on either side. So it's like a luxury timepiece in the side of a lighter, a functional lighter. Dame, did I describe that well?
1: Yeah, I think so. The case itself looks like it has a like knurled finish to it. So, it's textured. It is a highly produced piece of equipment.
0: All right. Well, Dame, if you were going to buy one of these, how much would you need to take to you to the dealership?
1: I mean, I'm glad you didn't ask what I would pay for it, because it's going to be wildly different than this. I mean, you're combining high-end watch prices with arguably some contemporary art on top of that. $25,000?
0: $56,400.
1: Only missed by half.
0: Man, that is wild. Kristen would have guessed worse, so that's all right. That's true, and she knows it. Dame, what's in the news this week?
1: Pete, I could do almost an entire news segment around Amazon stories. Dare I try and pull this off?
0: As a shareholder, yes, please go ahead. Only if they're positive.
1: Have you ever wished you could buy stuff on Amazon that's even lower quality and is filled with more microplastics? You're in luck. Amazon has decided it's about darn time it reminds Temu and Shein who invented e-commerce. Sure, it lowered its seller fees for some products to better compete with low-cost e-com players. But with its latest effort, Amazon appears ready to let the Chinese discount retailers know who's boss. The Information is reporting that Amazon is about to launch a separate store for ultra-low-priced apparel and home goods. How does it plan to keep prices down? You guessed it, Pete. Inventory will ship directly from China. Currently, Amazon requires Chinese shippers to get merch to the U.S. before distributing it, and that extra step is expensive and the reason that Temu is eating its lunch. According to the leak, Amazon is planning a launch event on July 5th in China.
0: Dame, it has been brought up that I'm out of touch. Mm. I've never purchased anything from Shein or Temu, but I know people talk about it. I don't quite understand it. Have you experienced either of those sites?
1: No.
0: And so what I'm hearing is it's like an Amazon. You buy something that just, and people talk about how cheap and they're knockoffs, mm-hmm. whatever. I don't mm-hmm. know. And then what you're saying, what I'm hearing is it ships directly from China to your house?
1: Yeah, there's going to be no veil of like, no, this is really good stuff. No, it's hey, this is stuff directly from China, cheap price. You're getting what you pay for.
0: I know things made in China get here one way or another, where they get over here in bulk and then they are redistributed by someone else. Mm-hmm. Somehow it seems strange and inefficient to ship things individually. It seems like that would be more expensive, no?
1: I would guess, but apparently, no.
0: All right, Amazon story number two.
1: Alexa. Sorry if everybody's got those in their devices. You know who? How can we get even fewer people to use you? Amazon's got a crazy idea. How crazy? Actually, it probably won't work. According to some snitches on the inside who will probably be drawn and quartered by Andy Jassy once they're found out, Amazon is planning to make Alexa a paid subscription product.
0: Thank you. Good night.
1: And users would be able to choose from one of two tiers with the, quote, elite version of the voice assistant coming in with a guessing game. Pete, how much would you have to pay for the elite version of you-know-who?
0: $9.99 a month.
1: Only $5.
0: Only $5. What's the other one? 99 cents?
1: I don't know.
0: Dave, this is a terrible idea.
1: Horrible idea.
0: We will unplug ours immediately.
1: I haven't adopted voice control, whatever you want to call it, quite nearly to the extent that I think you have. I mean, you've told me about how you use voice, I think, control for your Fire devices at home or whatever. I couldn't tell you the last time I've used it in that way. So this has zero impact on my life. And the fact that I would have to pay $5 for the privilege to not use something is ridiculous.
0: Just last week, I said, Alexa, play 93 WIBC, which is our flagship radio station, so I can listen to our show while I'm at home doing nothing. I also use Pandora that way. Mrs. Planner and I love the celebrity net worth game where we're watching a show and we'll pause the show and I'll say, what's Mark Ruffalo's net worth? And then she'll guess and I'll guess and I'll go, Alexa, what's Mark Ruffalo's net worth? And then we guffaw and high five and then we're like, oh yeah, that's what we use her for.
1: I wish you could just pull up your phone and ask the other person.
0: Yeah, it is. I'm other than playing music effortlessly, which again it takes two more seconds to do it on your phone. Mm-hmm. I don't understand why anyone would pay for that.
1: Yeah, I don't get it. I think somebody has potentially overvalued the worth of their service.
0: And do you have another Amazon story?
1: I do, but it stinks. And so we're going to skip that last one. We'll go with something that I think will provide a little bit of discussion for amongst us at the end of it. There's a new $5 meal on the block, but this one doesn't involve a cutesy jingle or a foot-long sandwich. No, McDonald's rolls out its new value offering this week, aiming to lure back cost-conscious customers who turned away from the chains amid increasing prices. The deal includes four items, a McChicken or a McDouble, four-piece nuggets, small fries, small drink, but will only be available for 1 month. Why are they doing this? People aren't flocking to the Golden Arches like they used to. McDonald's missed sales expectations in Q1 pretty badly, but it's also battling a perception fueled by viral social media posts that the once reliably affordable chain has gotten too expensive. McDonald's is hoping the $5 meal will bring back customers so much that Coca-Cola has contributed $4.6 million to subsidize the promotion after some franchisees said it would eat into their profits. Racing to the lowest price, McDonald's may be the largest fast food chain by sales volume, but it's competition tougher than the day-old fry. Last month, shortly after Bloomberg reported the chain's intentions to bring out the deal, Burger King debuted its own $5 meal, Wendy's dropped a $3 meal, and Starbucks jumped in with a $5 coffee and pastry combo. Pete, the new $5 deal from McDonald's, an old-school $5 footlong, or five for five from Arby's circa 1994. Oh. What is the go-to?
0: Oh, man. And out of respect to my father, it's the five for five at Arby's. Yes. My dad used to rock that all the time. Dame, you have to choose a true classic fast food burger order. What and where?
1: Classic?
0: Well, you can't be like Five Guys. It has to be one of the real G's.
1: It would have been, if I'm going back to like high school time, it would have been Quarter Pounder with cheese, fries, and a shake from McDonald's.
0: Yeah, I was a Big Mac guy for a super, super long time, and then I moved on to the QPC. And it's with that, no one cares. All right, next time you hear these golden pipes, they'll be in a new studio. Yeah. Should you care? No, you'll probably just complain about how tinny the room sounds. Send you good vibes, because good vibes are all that's in the budget. I'm Pete the Planner, and this is the Pete the Planner Show.
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3: ABC News, I'm Chuck Severson. To try to defend Republican control of the House and Senate, President Trump goes to Nebraska tomorrow and Texas Wednesday. The New York Times Siena College poll this morning has Texas Democrat Senate candidate James Tallarico up 6 points over Republican Ken Paxton. ABC's Stephen Portnoy in Washington.
4: Trump has said he would travel as far as Alaska to campaign for the incumbent Republican senator there. With the GOP on defense all over the map, from Alaska to Maine, and polls now showing Democrats favored to win the House, they would need a net gain of 4 seats to take control of the Senate.
3: The Coast Guard says search crews have located a debris field from a missing medical transport aircraft off Nantucket, Massachusetts. No sign of survivors. 6 were aboard. Arrested a U.S. Marine on Okinawa, the Japanese island. ABC News partner NHK reporting a woman's body was found in a hotel room. The police say its condition indicates a likely murder. This is ABC News. The German chancellor has arrived in Ukraine's capital, Kyiv, to show support as Russia intensifies attacks on Ukrainian cities. Ukraine is targeting Russian oil facilities. Another deadly Israeli air attack in Gaza today hit a vehicle. Israel says it targeted a known Hamas militant. Amway agrees to pay $225 million to settle a joint lawsuit from the FTC in Washington State. They claim recruits spent more on Amway products and training than they received from the company. Herb Weisbaum, contributing editor at Checkbook.org.
5: Nearly all the money will go to people who were harmed by Amway and these two affiliates. The FTC is going to release information about this if the court approves the settlement. And so just keep everything, any documentation you might have. And I should point out that Amway does say, did not admit any wrongdoing and says the FTC got it all wrong. That's their position on all this. But they did settle. They agreed to this in a court document.
3: Latest on that Amway settlement. Chuck Severson, ABC News.
6: Gunfire in Richmond. You're listening to Network Indiana. I'm Jake McDaniel. 3 people, including one teenager, were shot this morning. Richmond police arrived at the scene around 6:15, and they say those people knew each other. At least one of those people were flown to a hospital. One person is injured after he was shot this morning on Indy's east side. It happened on North Shadeland Avenue near East 38th Street, and the cops detained another person. Spencer Schrader hit a 53-yard field goal in the final second Sunday, helping the Indianapolis Colts beat the Houston Texans 19-17. Head coach Shane Steichen.
7: I think our guys communicated very well. You know, I think they're all on the same page. We did a really good job of tackling. Third downs were good. So, you know, the run game was really good. We did a hell of a job stopping the run. Everyone, you know, tackled, fit their gaps, and we got to continue to do that.
6: The Colts ended their 9-game losing streak dating back to last season, and they now face the Washington Commanders this Sunday in London. South Bend leaders want to hear from people about housing issues across the city. The Portage Township Trustee's office is hosting a housing town hall Thursday evening at 6 at the downtown South Bend Library. Members of the Housing Task Force will be there to discuss housing conditions and get feedback on potential improvements. Organizers are encouraging homeowners and housing workers to be there and share their experiences. And Notre Dame's 49-10 win at Purdue was built in part by 4 defenders who made life easier for the 7 behind them. Here's Len Clark.
8: The Irish recorded 6 sacks and held Purdue to just 40 rushing yards without needing extra defenders to create pressure. That allowed the secondary to keep more players in coverage. The defining play came before halftime when pressure produced a sack and a forced fumble that Drake Bowen returned for a touchdown. Purdue had more plays, but Notre Dame made those plays matter less. The Irish improved to 4-0 and traveled to North Carolina this Saturday. Len Clark, Network Indiana.
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9: Coach, I remember where we began.
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9: But what high school sports taught me was something bigger.
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14: I'm IHSAA Commissioner Paul Nighting. Hoosier High School coaches are teaching more than sports. They're teaching life lessons. Show up for our student athletes and the coaches who teach them, and buy a ticket to your school's next athletic event. Every great story starts somewhere. In Indiana, it starts with education-based athletics. It starts here.
15: The Metamonong chapter of the Daughters of the American Revolution and the Pulaski County America 250 Committee recently held a dedication recognizing Revolutionary War history in Pulaski County. I'm Becca Shepherd from the WKVI Information Center. The ceremony included the dedication of grave markers for four first daughters and the rededication of the grave markers for Revolutionary War patriot Private John Davenport. A first daughter is a daughter of a soldier or patriot who participated in the American Revolutionary War for independence. The event began at the Pulaski County Meeting House with 32 people in attendance. Members of DAR chapters from Pulaski County, Monticello, Logansport, Hammond, and South Bend attended, along with members of the Children of the American Revolution, American Legion, VFW, Pulaski County America 250 Committee, and the Pulaski County Historical Society. During the ceremony, members of the Metamonong DAR chapter presented brief histories of Davenport and the four first daughters. The group then proceeded two blocks north for the dedication of the Pulaski 250 Liberty Tree. Pulaski America 250 Committee Chairman Rhonda Terry led the ceremony, which included a blessing and the laying of wreaths by representatives of several DAR and Children of the American Revolution chapters. Following the Liberty Tree dedication, participants took the first daughter grave markers to their respective cemeteries. You can find photos of the event online at WKVI.com. The Indiana Chamber of Commerce has named the city of LaPorte its 2026 Community of the Year. LaPorte was selected by an Indiana Chamber panel based on factors including economic development, quality of life, affordability, new housing, business investment, and revitalization efforts in downtown and surrounding neighborhoods. Indiana Chamber President and CEO Vanessa Green Cinders said the city has also continued investing in events, public art, parks, and placemaking while focusing on long-term opportunities. The Chamber highlighted LaPorte's economic development efforts over the past 5 years, including collaboration among local government, businesses, educational institutions, nonprofit organizations, and regional partners. The city's new Microsoft Data Center project was also cited as an example of those efforts. LaPorte Mayor Tom Dermody said the city is honored to receive the recognition and called the designation a reflection of the community's recent progress. LaPorte officials will receive the award during the Indiana Chamber's 37th Annual Awards Dinner, scheduled to take place November 5th at the JW Marriott Indianapolis. Free car seat inspections will be offered during the upcoming community health fair to take place in Pulaski County. The health fair is scheduled for next Thursday, October 8th. 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Registration is available through Pulaski Memorial Hospital. The event will be held at the hospital, located at 616 East 13th Street in Winnemac. For more information, call 574-946-2189 or email ohuber@pmhnet.com. 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
16: From the Tri-County Weather Center, I'm Bill Banks on All News 1520 WKVI. 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This morning, sunny with a high near 71. Later tonight, partly cloudy with a low around 45. Looking ahead to Monday, sunny skies with a high near 65. On Tuesday, sunny again with a high approaching 69. Currently, it's 49 and clear today. 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

0: right, we're getting the party started. Bells and whistles, everybody's in their seat. Indiana Outdoors. Here we are. It is the last weekend of birthday month for Indiana Outdoors. Our anniversary. We have enjoyed so much the opportunity to bring Indiana Outdoors for these 25 years, and I hope there's 25 more years because we have so much yet to cover. But we're rolling into July after this one, and we're going to hopefully be on our way to year 26. I'm saving this show for one of my favorites, and when we have an opportunity to visit with the director of our Department of Natural Resources, Dan Bortner, I'm going to take it and I'm going to give him all the time we need. He's truly one of the best leaders of a Department of Natural Resources in the country, and esteemed colleagues everywhere will support me in that. And he's done such a great job, but people don't realize the complexities and the diversity. There's over 20 different divisions of our Department of Natural Resources, and Dan doing such great work. I am looking forward to bringing you him here in just a little bit. Lieutenant Angie Goldman, law enforcement. She's also one of the hardworking men and women that wear the green uniform. We're going to be given some reminders on what you need to be prepared for, what you need to do, and be cautious, especially on the water. People forget that our conservation offices are out there 365 days a year. It's not just hunting and fishing and all that good stuff, but safety and the things that they have to do today. I'm going to ask her this. The things they have to do today as part of their job compared to what she signed up for some 25 plus years ago are very different. And the role of a conservation officer is not just that of a traditional game warden. And they're involved as partners in law enforcement all over one of the largest, I shouldn't say that, the oldest, it is the oldest law enforcement division in the country. I would be remiss as we close the books on our 25th anniversary. I did this first show back in 1999, and I dedicated that first show to my dad. So here we are, 25 years later, going strong. I hope that he would be proud of the work that we've done, and we're going to continue to keep doing this week and next and on into the future. But in the meantime, I understand Mr. Bortner is on the phone. He is waiting for me to stop yapping. And he knows I'm going to give him all the time he needs. It's the Indiana Outdoor Show, brought to you by Indiana Donor Network, driven to savelives.org. Don't go anywhere. We're going to be back right after
1: today
0: this.
1: Today in school, I learned a lot. In chemistry, I learned that no one likes me. In English, I learned that I'm disgusting. And in physics, I learned that I'm a loser.
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0: It is the Indiana Outdoor Show. I hope you know that by now. 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And we couldn't do it without our sponsors, especially those like Indiana Donor Network, driven to savelives.org. 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You can save 7 or 8 lives. And we're making progress on that donor list, but sign up to do it when you buy your hunting and fishing license. Couldn't be any easier. And I know somebody that really wants you to buy hunting and fishing licenses. It's my honor to be with Dan Bortner, the director of our Department of Natural Resources. Dan, it's so great to have you. And whenever we can secure a little bit of your time, I'm going to take all that I can get. So first and foremost, how you been?
1: I have been well, and let me say thank you, sir, for 25 years of supporting the outdoors community and being that informational mouthpiece that we so desperately need. So we appreciate you, my friend.
0: Well, you know, it's funny because it's never been a confrontational thing, because the Department of Natural Resources, in my experience now as a seasoned older man for all these years, has been wonderful. I mean, there's never a lack of issues and problems that we are faced with, and challenges, I should say. But our Department of Natural Resources, in my personal opinion, has never been as strong as it is now. And when I say that, I'm not trying to be gratuitous at all, because the people that you have put in place and the structure and the organization just makes it so much nicer for the people of Indiana to go, not just to our state parks or our fish and wildlife areas, but all of the things that happen within our Department of Natural Resources. People don't understand it's not just hunting and fishing and parks. You have a lot of divisions, almost 24 different divisions.
1: Yeah, absolutely. You know, we, and folks know this, we're the surrogates for Mother Nature. And when you're trying to be the surrogate for a perfect product, there's challenges there. But to your point, anything from the natural world, we're involved in, whether it be reclamation of mining lands or plugging oil and gas wells, or, you know, historic preservation, entomology. I mean, the bug people reside within the Department of Natural Resources.
0: Oh, we know that well. They've been on like three times in the last 3 months for different reasons. Poor Megan's getting worn out.
1: Yes, absolutely. So, but you know, and you're spot on, Brian. You bring in the right people to this organization, people that have a passion for the work that we do. And you know, like 20 years ago, I came from the private sector, and it's just such a different world here. You know, you've got people that are just so passionate about the work that they're doing. And it's amazing to me, as a person who's always been a purveyor of the outdoors world, to watch that in action, to see people who truly have the passion and the work that they do. It's just amazing.
0: Well, you've had
1: my rock stars.
0: You are indeed. And I've gotten to know a lot of those, and I would be remiss if I didn't offer my thanks back to you, because whatever I need, whenever I need it, I can call somebody, and guess what? I get the expert answers, and there's not one week that goes by that there's not one expert, as you just mentioned, like entomology. Well, we're talking last week we talked about spongy moth, and before that we were talking about the latest of the plant diseases and all the people going all the nurseries and making sure. How many different divisions are there technically?
1: There are actually 21 different divisions, you know, and it goes down into the minutiae. You know, when people think of the public lands that the DNR is responsible for, of course they think of parks, but there are actually 4 different land holding divisions. You have state parks, state forests, fish and wildlife, nature preserves. Each one has a different mission. Over 600,000 acres

0: that are operated through that particular bureau.
1: It's unbelievable. And I love having this opportunity and this microphone to share the good stuff. And it's not all good. You've been through some real tragedies that Mother Nature can show her wrath, like down at Spring Mill. My gosh, it seems like 100 years ago. But guess what? You're still trying to clean up and make new opportunities down there out of a complete destruction of that campground. You're renovating all sorts of new inns. You're building a new inn for the first time since the late 30s up at Potato Creek. Your plate's full.
0: Absolutely. Yeah, indeed it is. You know, you mentioned the tornado damage there at McCormick's Creek State Park and the work that's going on there. This particular year, we are very excited to say that we are actually going to have a lot of those trails are going to be back opened up again and ready to go. I mean, there's just a whole lot of work that's gone in there, through the efforts of the agency and staff and volunteers from Team Rubicon. You know, we're going from 3 miles of trails we had last year reopened all the way up to 7.1 miles this spring. So, you know, we're ready to go, getting things going. Hundreds of miles of trails through Next Level Trails Initiative on the outside of the parks, connecting communities. Just a whole lot of trail work going on. You know, we're talking about the work down at Spring Mill. The mill is being rehabbed, first time since the 1950s, a major project going on there. Well, of course, we're continuing to work on the lodge down there. That should be open this fall to ready to serve dinner and to serve our guests again. And speaking of Spring Mill, if you haven't been down there, our resident tropical bird is still hanging around.
1: Oh, you're talking about the booby.
0: The brown booby, yes. So
1: I when that first came out, it was there. I said my inner 12-year-old is coming out because this is an opportunity to talk about booby on the radio. And this is actually a very cool story that has brought, from my conversations with your folks, literally thousands of people have come down to see this rare tropical bird that's landed at Spring Mill State Park and eaten the bluegills.
0: It certainly has been amazing. You know, there's only been one other time in recorded history that we've seen this particular species in Indiana, and that was up in Zionsville many years ago. So we think that he might have got a little bit misdirected in some of the storms that came through a couple of weeks ago, but he's still here. Now, he is a youngster, so we're hoping that he, as any other teenager, as the food starts to wear down a little bit and there's no girlfriend here, we hope that he moves on, but we'll just have to wait and see what happens.
1: You know, this is one of the joys of bringing Indiana outdoors to people every week. You know, we had the bears. We hadn't had a bear since the 1800s. And then all of a sudden, within a couple of years, these guys swim across the Ohio River, come down from Michigan. And like you said, no girlfriend. So they decide to go back. But my gosh, it's the beauty of Mother Nature, which I learn something every single week. But what I also know is that Mother Nature's in control, and what she wants to do, she's going to do.
0: That's a fact, and we've learned that. And like you said, the good, bad, and the ugly, the wonderful things when you see new species and species adapting, the river otters and the bald eagles and the wild turkeys and all those success stories we've had and continuing to do some of those things. I mean, we're still on the cutting edge of the hellbender salamander, you know, the wood rats down around Harrison County. I mean, there's just a whole lot of different things that we're continuing to work on all the time.
1: Well, let's take a little trip back and kind of highlight you for a minute, because for 15 plus years, you ran our division of state parks so well. Your esteemed colleagues around the country held you in high regard, and you actually were a leader at the National Association of State Park Directors. And then all of a sudden, you had the opportunity in an administration change and the foresight of our current governor decided, you know what, you've done such a great job, we're going to put you in here. And you came in and made all kinds of really strategic, important decisions that are manifesting itself just now. And I know that's got to be proud. You have to be proud of that. But as you look back on your esteemed career within the Department of Natural Resources, what are some of those moments that you say, that was a pretty cool thing to put in my feather in my cap?
0: You know, some of the things that we've been able to accomplish through Governor Holcomb's work that he has done with the agency, I mean, unprecedented opportunities, $180 million towards Next Level Trails, $100 million in deferred maintenance, $25 million in the Next Level Conservation Trust, additional funding for the President Benjamin Harrison Trust. you know, we're there's very soon there'll be another announcement coming on some additional grant work that's been done. But it's just being able to fund the things that, that we've got dreams about. And, you know, the Lodge at Potato Creek, as you said, 1939 was the last time the state of Indiana, it was a WPA project down at Spring Mills, last time we built a lodge. And now we're going to be building one up in the Northwest Quadrant, which gives us a presence for overnight stays outside of the camping realm in that Northwest Quadrant. So being able to look back on those things as we complete them, and knowing that these things are going to be there in perpetuity for the future, for people and for families to enjoy. That's, you know, sometimes you take a breath and have to pinch yourself. And yes, we've been very, very blessed.
1: Well, it, as you said, you're not by yourself and you have a great team, but let's go all the way back to Mitch Daniels. We've had three different administrations who have prioritized our natural resources, and that's not something that happens in every state. And when he said, I want a state park within a mile, within an hour's drive of every Hoosier, then Prophetstown came along, and all those other things. But the Trails Initiative, that just doesn't happen. I mean, people don't realize that's good for the economy. That's good for communities. That's good for public health. That's so many things. The vision that was started and then been put into place, that doesn't happen easily. You talk about all those millions of dollars. Funding is always an issue for our Department of Natural Resources, and it doesn't happen without the creativity and the partnerships with so many people that you have to manage.
0: Oh, absolutely. And there again, like I said, it starts with Governor Holcomb and this initiative. You know, he has invested so much in time, talent, and treasure in trails that he was actually listed as a National Rails to Trails Champion by some of the user groups out there. This past week, I had the opportunity to actually get on an ATV and drive a good chunk of what is going to be the Monon South Trail, you know, the state's longest contiguous trail at 62.3 miles. As we get that open, we're going to do the first groundbreaking of the first segment of that coming up next month down in Borden. And to be able to link the city of New Albany to the north side of the city of Mitchell, 62 miles away on a single trail, is there again, it's unprecedented in our state's history. And we're excited about it.
1: I'm excited about it. I guess I wasn't even aware that that was that close to happening. And it just so happens that you being a Bedford native are going to be able to take advantage of that trail, right? And strategically.
0: Absolutely.
1: I mean, yeah. Leadership has its privileges.
0: And it does. And it's actually, there's a strategy here. The reason that we're looking at that this one is such a high priority. Number one, we were able to acquire the entire rail line. Usually when you get rails to trails projects, things revert back and you have to deal with individual property owners. So it takes a very, very long time. This one, we were able to acquire the entire corridor in one fell swoop. If we had to do one parcel at a time for 62 miles, it would take us a generation to do it. But if we're able to finish this, the Milwaukee Trail, which actually starts in Bedford, is going to be a 28-mile trail. It's already a good chunk of that has been built. But there's only a 7-mile gap of rail line between where the Monon South terminus is and the beginning of the Milwaukee. So if there's a way to connect those additional 7 miles, then we can take a 62-mile trail and turn it into close to a 100-mile trail. So you're always looking the next step down the road, and how do you make those things happen when the opportunity gets there?
1: You know, I've said this for years, but people don't realize this. Because of the 20-plus different divisions, there's not one citizen in the state of Indiana, whether they know it or not, that is unaffected by our Department of Natural Resources. Whether you get on a boat or you go to a public land to hunt or you those things or go to a state park, those are sexy and those are fun things to do. But, you know, who would have thought that we have people in our Department of Natural Resources who are out there making sure our plants are safe at Lowe's, all those types of things. And it is extraordinarily complex as you put all these things together. But I learned something every single week. And I also know that every citizen is touched in a great way or an important way by our Department of Natural Resources.
0: Absolutely. And as you know, as we've said, golly, if you like wine, you want to make sure that the grapes are preserved. So you want to make sure that the bad bugs don't get in there. We're fighting some bugs right now that like to to feast on that in the Lanternfly and some of these others. Natural gas. I mean, if you heat your home with gas or cook with gas, we're involved in the management of these wells and the coal and everything that goes along with it. As you said, you know, the agency really is one of the state's unique quality of life agencies, and we're proud of that fact.
1: Well, why don't we do this? I need to pay a couple of bills, but I also want to take the time with you. And can you stay with us through the next segment? And I have a couple of follow-ups, and I know you probably have other things that you want to highlight as well. Can you stay with us?
0: Absolutely, sir.
1: God love you. It is the Indiana Outdoor Show. My thrill, my honor to have the director of our Department of Natural Resources, Dan Bortner, with us. Of course, we're brought to you by Indiana Donor Network, driven2savelives.org. Don't you go anywhere, because we're going to continue this chit-chat with our director. 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

0: Indiana Outdoors continues. I, your host, Brian Pointer, I couldn't be more honored to be with you on this last show of our anniversary month. And no better way to kick this last show off than a conversation, an extended conversation with Dan Bortner, our director of our Department of Natural Resources. And Dan, you were doing such a great job highlighting all of the diversity and the people that make this work. But I need to comment just for a second on the biology and the people that are actually out there making sure our fish hatcheries are doing well. We've already talked enough about entomology, but all these biologists, fish, hunting, all the people that do things every single day, I always ask them, did you ever think that you were going to be doing what you're doing today? And you know what? Very rarely, if ever, has someone said, nah, it was just a job. I just found it. You know, they have a passion for this. They are working as civil servants, and they're using extraordinary technology and their expertise to make sure that Hoosiers continue to have these great opportunities. Every time I talk to them, I'm like, I had no idea that's what you do. I thought, you know, when you think of a conservation officer, for example, it's not just hunting time. They're out there 365 days a year putting their life on the line, doing things that they never thought that they would do because the role of a CO has changed, et cetera. But the biology is the same way. And things change and you got to keep up, but they've done, you and them have done such a great job providing information to our Hoosier listeners out there. And I know you're proud of all of them.
1: Oh, absolutely. You know, the work that they do on a daily basis, you know, that to just make this work the way that it does. And then the additional things that we ask them to step up to do, you know, forestry is a great example. These folks, they run the state nurseries and the things that they do on a daily basis in operating the state forestry properties. And then 4 years ago, we come in and say, oh, by the way, in your spare time, we need you to plant 1 million trees in the next 5 years. And they got it done. You know, we planted the 1 million tree on the state house lawn this spring on Arbor Day. It's a constant influx and a constant change, you know, and we're always looking to add additional lands into the public domain. You know, just this spring through a partnership with Pheasants Forever and Quail Forever, we added 172 acres to the Willow Slough Fish and Wildlife area up there. And that's just additional lands that have to be managed and have to continue to be monitored and worked and things. So it's constantly evolving, constantly growing. The technology changes on how we do it. You know, the things that we planted in parks 50 years ago, today we know are invasive species, so we're taking them out. So it's constantly in flux.
0: Absolutely. And now we're going to switch to the darker side, because I know there are things that keep you awake at night as you lead this huge department with thousands of people and experts. What are some of those things that keep you awake at night as you look into the future for your continued tenure or whatever might be in place for the next generation of leadership? What keeps you awake?
1: Well, the things that you have that are always there, and depending on the season, you know, right now the main thing is storms. You know, in the southern part of the state, we had a big one come through just the night before last. I've got a good chunk of Monroe Reservoir is without power yet, and I've got people coming into camp tomorrow. So it's a matter of being able to get these things done. You know, Mother Nature, as we said, has a wrath. So it's things like that on the daily basis. And in the long term, you know, we've talked about all these wonderful things that we're doing and putting together. The time to decide whether or not you're going to maintain a structure or a building is before you build it. And so we are committed to doing these things, building the lodges and things like that, the trails. But those have to be maintained. And to be maintained, they have to be funded. And so, yes, funding is good today, but, you know, the ebb and flow of the economy and government and things like that, those are the things that you think about long term is how are we going to take care of these things as we go through it.
0: And, you know, these are generational type projects. I remember back in the day when Goose Pond, nobody ever thought Goose Pond would get done. My gosh, that was a generation. And look at it now. It's a destination place for thousands and hundreds of thousands of people. And that takes you back, you know, 20 plus years. And then you're already thinking about the next generation of trails, connecting stuff. You're already talking about, you got this opportunity for Potato Creek to have this new lodge, which is going to be state of the park. Boy, that was a good one, wasn't it? State of the art. You know, and then you got things that I've really been proud of. You're creating accessibility for those that might be in some way not capable of walking or hiking, but my gosh, the accessibility for those that need a little extra help, you've put into place in places that I never would have thought would have been possible.
1: Absolutely. You know, there's, and I do want to direct people, we do have a new accessibility webpage. So if they want to go to www.in.gov/DNR-accessibility, it lists everything within our system that, we have upgraded to accessible standards. You know, you can go to our beaches now, and we have manufactured trailways to where a person in a wheelchair can get through that sand. You go to Spring Mill State Park, and you go to Donaldson Cave, and a person in a wheelchair can now physically get up into that cave. We've put track chairs across properties to allow people to experience the trails that have mobility issues. You know, just always trying to make sure that everybody is welcome in these properties.
0: Well, not only that, you've expanded through diversity, and we learned this during COVID. You know, people love to be outdoors, but we always have to be vigilant to make sure everybody is welcome at our state parks and properties.
1: Absolutely.
0: And in Indiana. And you're creating opportunities to recruit people that may never have been recruited before in camping.
1: Absolutely.
0: And hunting and fishing and women and youth and minority, et cetera. It's fantastic.
1: Yes. And you'll see, if you visit the properties this summer, you will see our flags, the Unity Blaze flag. And that is just a national symbol that everyone is welcome around our campfire at all times.
0: Dan, what else haven't I asked you that you want to make sure people know about, as we are very gracious for your time? What are some of the things that you're looking forward to in last words?
1: Just a couple of things. You know, we've added additional canine officers to our law enforcement division this year. And as you see those folks out working the properties and stuff, you know, give a canine a scratch on the back of the ears. You know, they're working hard too. If you get up towards Obachi State Park this summer, we've got a brand new stock split, as we always say. We got a new bison up there, and born just not long ago, being able to get out and see those types of things. But I encourage everyone during this recreation season to get out and visit us. You know, as we always tell folks, we're the caretakers of these special places, the most beautiful special places in the state of Indiana. We're the caretakers, but you're the owners. So get out and enjoy what belongs to you. It's a birthright for Hoosiers, and they need to enjoy it.
0: Boy, I love the way you ended that. And you know, you didn't say it, but I've adopted and stolen your motto when you were as the director of our Department of Natural Resources. You're in the business of creating memories. And you make you make it a business that is there to make opportunities for other people, and you've done such a great job. And we're very gracious for your time today and wish you the best. And hopefully you'll get out and find something to do and get away from that desk and all those people like me burdening you with stuff like this.
1: Well, I appreciate your time. We appreciate your audience. And thanks for so much for being a good friend to us, Brian. We appreciate it.
0: Amen and hallelujah. Maybe we'll have another 25 years of you and I doing this, huh?
1: All right, let's do it.
0: Thanks. Dan Bortner, the director of our Department of Natural Resources, always great, one of the hardest working, most well-respected directors in our country. It is the Indiana Outdoor Show, brought to you by Indiana Donor Network, driven to save lives. We're going to be back right after this.
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0: and Outdoors continues. I am your host, Brian Pointer. So gracious of all of our guests, including Dan Bortner. What a great opportunity to get an extended time with him at this very, very busy time of the year for all of our Department of Natural Resources. But most importantly, we hope you get out, and as he said, just get out and visit us. And those that are out there keeping us safe and making sure that everybody follows the rules is our Division of Law Enforcement, one of the 20-plus divisions that we just talked about with Director Bortner, under such great leadership and so many great dedicated people. Lieutenant Angie Goldman joins me now. It's great to visit with you. It's been a minute and a very busy time of the year for our Division of Law Enforcement. How have you been?
1: I have been very good, and you're right, very, very busy. You know, we always get comments in the fall about, you know, you guys are gearing up for your busy season, and, you know, I'm not going to lie, fall is very busy for us, but we actually get to take a little bit of a breather from summer. Summertime is above and beyond even our hunting season. There are so many people out recreating on our properties that it keeps us very busy.
0: Well, law enforcement in our Department of Natural Resources is the oldest law enforcement division in the state, a very prideful group of people, people that serve with passion. And I'm amazed when I talk to conservation officers, and I know and have met dozens over the years, such great dedicated people, 20, 30, 40 years of service. And you don't see that often, but that is just a symbol of the great dedication that our men and women that wear the green uniform provide. And as I was just talking to Director Bortner, you know, I laughed almost using that exact same thing. I said to him, you know, people think that our law enforcement are out there in the fall. No, they're out there making sure 365 days a year, putting their life on the line. Not as Jet Quillen, Captain Jet says, you know, we're not out to steal your fun pie, but they want to make sure you come back. And I know people on the water, people on our properties at highest occupancies this time of the year provides you a great opportunity to interact with a lot of folks.
1: Right. So kind of to address two of the things you just talked about, you're right. We are a very unique position and a very unique law enforcement branch. And you're right. People get hired onto this position and they retire out of it. We see very little turnover for people leaving for something better because, you know, as far as I'm concerned, there is nothing better. You know, we're out there. A lot of our interactions with the public, the majority of our interactions with the public are positive. You know, we're interacting with those people who are out having fun, enjoying themselves. They're in the outdoors. We're doing some compliance checks, but, you know, the most of the time people are in compliance, and so it's great. We get a lot of cool toys, you know, boating and jet skis and patrol boats and four-wheel drive trucks and four-wheelers that the great state of Indiana has, you know, seen that we need to do our job to get out into the outdoors to do our job. And so, man, what a great position to have to interact with all those people and to do it in the outdoor setting is fantastic. And I don't know, there is no other law enforcement job that I would rather do than this one right here. So it's a blessing for me to be able to do this. And you're right. I mean, I'm pushing 26 years. And it flies by. It's fun. There's nothing I'd rather do. But you're right. The summertime is like I said before, it is our busy time. We are the only Marine Patrol. There's a handful of some sheriff's departments that do a little bit of it, some fire departments that might get out and do some patrol. But 99% of the Marine Patrol, both Lake Michigan, Ohio River, and then all of our inland waters, we are it. We are the Marine Patrol. And so quite a bit of our summertime is spent on the water, checking in with all of those folks, whether you're fishing, whether you're recreational boating, no matter what you're doing, we're out there. And, you know, our number one priority is keeping everybody safe.
0: Well, they want you to come back, and we could easily say wear your life vest, wear your personal protection and all that good stuff, which we will for sure get to. But when you went through your training and you were selected, did you honestly think that what you are doing today, is that what you signed up for? It's changed so much, so many new duties to help support other law enforcement divisions out there. It's not just checking hunting licenses and walking through the woods or driving a boat around checking boating licenses anymore, is it?
1: No, it's not. We are full service for sure. You're right. When I got hired on in 98, which doesn't seem that long ago, but it was, it was more of a game warden's job, if you will, you know, that nomenclature there, or that, you know, that thought process that all we do is check hunting and fishing license. And in very short order, it became very clear that we're way more than that. As the attendance levels at our state properties, at our campgrounds, and our reservoirs, as all of that has continued to climb, you know, just as more people are recreating outdoors, they're getting boats, they're getting RVs, they're getting all of those things to be outside, you know, our interactions, our customer base, if you will, has grown exponentially outside of the traditional hunting and fishing. And so that has required our agency to evolve with that. And yeah, we are, we do a lot more of what would be considered traditional policing than we certainly did when I got hired on 25 years ago.
0: And we are so fortunate. So in the time that we have left, what are some of the messages that you and the other officers are out there this time of the year, even the obvious, but what are some of the things that you are seeing and the message that you want people to hear today from our Division of Law Enforcement?
1: So summertime brings people outside, and it brings people outside on the water because it's hot. And so we've already had several drownings this year. You know, our number one, our biggest number one safety message is wear that life jacket. If you're going to be out on a lake, whether you are a good swimmer or not, please, please put that jacket on if you're going to be in the water. We routinely deal with situations where they, you know, the family is in total shock. You know, I can't believe that he drowned because he was a good swimmer. And it just happens to all of us for a number of different reasons. You know, tragedy strikes. And so if you've got that life jacket on, that is going to save your life. And whether you're in a kayak or a canoe or a 30-foot patrol boat or a 30-foot, you know, recreational boat, put it on if you're going to be in the water. It will save your life. And the number two, you know, another big priority for us this time of year is lost or injured or, you know, fail to return, that kind of situations, whether it's a kayak trip, a hike, or you're just out on the water. You know, a family member will call and say, look, he was supposed to be back at 7 o'clock and we can't get a hold of him, or, you know, something along those lines. And so just make sure that someone else is aware of where you're going, what time you plan to return, the route that you're going to take, whether it's hiking or boating or floating. And then make sure that you take a cell phone or some other way of getting a hold of people, and don't be on your phone. You know, save that battery for emergency use, because that is our number one way to make contact with people and find them and get them out safely, is the use of these darn newfangled phones, right? And so if you don't have a way to communicate, it's going to make it really difficult for us to come find you.
0: Boy, you just made a great close with those two points. And as always, I can't thank you enough for giving your time to Indian Outdoors. And my message to everybody is, you guys over the years have always served with such distinction, and I've always said they deserve respect, and everyone that I've met has been polite and professional. So be courteous to our law enforcement officers, and we look forward to having you and others share with us throughout the rest of the summer. But thanks for your message today and being a part of Indiana Outdoors.
1: You bet. Thank you for having me out.
0: Lieutenant, great to be with you. It is the Indiana Outdoor Show. So thankful for them, for her, and for all the leadership out there. It is the Indiana Outdoor Show. 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

so much time so quick. Where does it all go? Oh, how cool was that? When we have the opportunity to visit with the director of our department, you know I'm going to take it. I know I sound gratuitous, but I've gotten to know him over these past 20 years. His leadership at the Division of Parks truly took our state park system and put it on the map across the country. He was elected the president of the National Association of State Park Directors and is esteemed by his colleagues and now leading the entire Department of Natural Resources so ably. And even though I feel like I know what he does, I don't have a clue because it is so diverse with all the people. There's over 3,000 people in our Department of Natural Resources with the seasonal workers and other things, and the vast amount of money that is being invested, thanks to the leadership of our current governor and those in the past, have made his job so challenging, and we are thankful. Angie Goldman, Lieutenant Angie Goldman, joins us, reminding us about the work that they do as law enforcement and conservation officers. We can't thank them enough for keeping us safe, and with that, when approached, obviously be respectful because they're not out to steal your fun pie. Folks, remember, turn in a poacher, 1-800-TIP-IDNR. We will be back next weekend. Be safe. I'll see you outside, everybody.

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1: ABC News, I'm Chuck Sievertson. President Trump has more campaign stops this week. Nebraska tomorrow, Texas Wednesday. Try to boost Republican candidates and turnout for next month's midterm elections. Latest New York Times Siena College poll has Texas Republican Senate candidate Ken Paxton 6 points behind Democrat James Tallarico. ABC News Washington Bureau Chief Rick Klein says Democrats need 4 more seats to flip the Senate.
2: They need to break through in places like Alaska, Iowa, Ohio, Texas, maybe even Kansas. That's all of those are states that Trump won by double digits in 2024.
1: The Coast Guard says search crews have located a debris field from a missing medical transport aircraft off Nantucket, Massachusetts. No sign of any of the 6 people who were aboard. U.S. Marine on Okinawa, the Japanese island, is under arrest. ABC News partner NHK and Kyoto News Agency saying it's a suspected robbery, strangulation, murder of a woman, her body found in a hotel. This is ABC News. As some California farm workers employed through a federal guest worker program celebrate a new hourly pay of $19.75, taking effect January 1st, some farmers tell ABC's Grant Johnson in Fresno County they're worried.
3: Joe Delboski hires about 150 seasonal workers each summer to harvest organic cantaloupe on his farm in western Fresno County.
4: I do this year after year.
3: Delboski says the bill has good intentions, but with skyrocketing fuel prices and now more expensive labor, costs could get passed on to the grocers and then to the shoppers.
5: Farmers are going to try to cut back on jobs, cut back on hours. It's going to impact these people in a negative way.
1: President Trump announcing today that he's tapped Jay Clayton, his director of national intelligence, to lead a new government task force on artificial intelligence. Chuck Sievertson, ABC News.
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9: Gunfire in Richmond. You're listening to Network Indiana. I'm Jake McDaniel. 3 people, including 1 teenager, were shot this morning. Richmond police arrived at the scene around 6:15, and they say those people knew each other. At least one of those people were flown to a hospital. 1 person is injured after he was shot this morning on Indy's east side. It happened on North Shadeland Avenue near East 38th Street, and the cops detained another person. Spencer Schrader hit a 53-yard field goal in the final second Sunday, helping the Indianapolis Colts beat the Houston Texans 19-17. Head coach Shane Steichen.
10: I think our guys communicated very well. You know, I think they're all on the same page. We did a really good job of tackling. Third downs were good. So, you know, the run game was really good. We did a hell of a job stopping the run. Everyone, you know, tackled, fit their gaps, and we got to continue to do that.
9: The Colts ended their 9-game losing streak dating back to last season, and they now face the Washington Commanders this Sunday in London. South Bend leaders want to hear from people about housing issues across the city. The Portage Township Trustee's office is hosting a housing town hall Thursday evening at 6 at the downtown South Bend Library. Members of the Housing Task Force will be there to discuss housing conditions and get feedback on potential improvements. Organizers are encouraging homeowners and housing workers to be there and share their experiences. And Notre Dame's 49-10 win at Purdue was built in part by 4 defenders who made life easier for the 7 behind them. Here's Len Clark.
11: The Irish recorded 6 sacks and held Purdue to just 40 rushing yards without needing extra defenders to create pressure. That allowed the secondary to keep more players in coverage. The defining play came before halftime when pressure produced a sack and a forced fumble that Drake Bowen returned for a touchdown. Purdue had more plays, but Notre Dame made those plays matter less. The Irish improved to 4-0 and traveled to North Carolina this Saturday. Len Clark, Network Indiana.
9: This is Network Indiana.
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18: From the Tri-County Weather Center, I'm Bill Banks on All News 1520 WKVI. 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This morning, sunny with a high near 71. Later tonight, partly cloudy with a low around 45. Looking ahead to Monday, sunny skies with a high near 65. On Tuesday, sunny again with a high approaching 69. Currently, it's 49 and clear today. I'm Bill Banks. 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
21: Harvest rolls on in Indiana, and some important updates are on the way in this week's edition of Hoosier Ag This Week from Hoosier Ag Today, Indiana's farm network for 20 years. On today's show,
22: a nice opportunity opening up for harvest here as we move through the next week to 10 days. We'll talk about temperatures and how much moisture we can see farther out into October. I'm Chief Meteorologist Ryan Martin. We'll dive into that and who knows what else coming up in the harvest forecast.
23: I'm CJ Miller. Some relief is on the way from record high diesel prices, and a mysterious new corn leaf disease is popping up across the Corn Belt. These stories are on the way.
24: I'm Greg Allen. Pork producers say there's still a path to a Prop 12 fix in the farm bill despite being left out of the Senate version. Plus, the Indiana Farm Service Agency is hiring.
25: I'm Ian DeEubank, and a negative tone in the markets during the week, especially after the Wednesday USDA stocks update that continued Friday. I'll have details later this segment.
21: And I'm Eric Pfeiffer. We'll go on a Hoosier crop tour as we check in with farmers all over Indiana to check their harvest progress. And USDA thinks very highly of this year's Hoosier soybean crop. But what does Purdue Extension's soybean Sean Castile think? You'll hear from him later on in today's show. Speaking of harvest, when might you be able to get some done? Let's start there today. As CJ Miller reports, the next several days could be critical.
23: Drier weather is unfolding for the weekend. That's according to Hoosier Ag Today Chief Meteorologist Ryan Martin and your Beacon Credit Union harvest weather forecast.
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23: A valuable stretch of dry weather is opening the door for combines to roll before another round of rain and a potential potentially sharp blast of cold air puts the brakes on field work later this month.
22: This dry window is going to be quite welcome. As we move through the weekend, we are pleasant with a cool shot of air coming in to start next week, but good evaporation going all the way through this weekend and next week.
23: And that dry window opens immediate opportunities for farmers across central and southern Indiana, but northern Indiana areas that picked up heavier rain may take just a little bit longer to dry out. But clear skies are set to hold, at least for now.
22: The next chance at precipitation probably holds off until we get closer to the 13th. We're talking a quarter of an inch or less, only about 50% coverage, but it's moisture. The second round of moisture comes a few days later. Stronger front for the 15th through the 16th and early 17th. So anywhere from a quarter to three quarters of an inch of rain coming.
23: While rain mid-month could pause field work briefly, Martin says the bigger variable to watch heading into mid to late October is the temperature drop trailing behind those fronts.
22: A couple of rounds of cold air trying to dive in over the next 10 days to 2 weeks. And then we have another big push of cold air. This is where we probably see some frost and freeze potential in northern Indiana coming for the 16th, 17th, and 18th.
23: Check out Ryan Martin's complete Beacon Credit Union harvest weather forecast. 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I'm CJ Miller.
0: And more coming up from Ryan and the Indiana Farm Forecast here on Hoosier Ag this week. Thank you, CJ. Indiana Farm Bureau is investing in the future of women-owned agricultural businesses across the state. And our Greg Allen shares the story.
1: This was a way to align our strategic goals and our priorities of creating incentives for diversification, but also supporting the International Year of the Woman Farmer.
2: That's according to Chelsea Poe with Indiana Farm Bureau, who says the organization has awarded 10 grants to women who own agriculture-related small businesses in Indiana.
1: 10 different folks from all over the state were able to get money to help fund their businesses anywhere from business development, professional development, marketing, even to buildings and farmstead areas.
2: Poe says the grants are designed to support women as they build their businesses and expand their role in Indiana agriculture.
1: They're the ones that are putting in additional hours and trying to make up for when times are hard in the traditional farming realm. And so I think that they have a really big role in it. It just allows them as well to be unique and find areas that maybe aren't so traditional and to share their strengths in that way.
2: For many small business owners, investments in new technology, equipment, or training can make a significant difference in their ability to become more efficient and reach new customers. The grants are part of Indiana Farm Bureau's effort to encourage growth and development among women entrepreneurs working throughout the state's agriculture industry. Find more on this story at HoosierAgToday.com. I'm Greg Allen.
0: And I'm Eric Pfeiffer. This is Hoosier Ag This Week from Hoosier Ag Today. More farm news coming up. Right now, let's turn our attention to the markets and welcome in Andy Eubank. Andy, you mentioned off the top it was a negative tone throughout the week. How negative are we talking?
25: Hey, thanks, Eric. Corn and beans tacked on another nickel to the losses we've seen during the course of the week. And wheat was able to mount a little bit of a comeback to finish flat. In the middle of trade Friday, I checked in for some market insights with Brian Basting. He is at Advanced Trading. The markets, corn and beans especially, having trouble getting a footing here after USDA on Wednesday. Is that really some residual effect of that negative report?
3: Thanks for having me, Andy. There's no question in the case of corn that we're seeing residual selling from that surprisingly bearish USDA report that came out on Wednesday that showed that the ending stocks for the just completed 25-26 crop year were well above expectations at just under 2.1 billion bushels. The trade was looking for something closer to 1.92 billion bushels. So 175 million bushel above expectations. It really provides more of a cushion taken at face value for our just started 26-27 crop year here. And just remind your listeners, Andy, that we'd gone into that report with such a long position held by the managed money that's released every week from the CFTC. It gives you a commitment to traders report that those positions had been, if they weren't record, I think they were near record. It may have been record by the time that we got to that point. And those folks certainly have liquidated some of those positions. I think we're seeing some residual selling, as you said, on top of that ahead of this weekend. probably not a great big harvest weekend because of the rain in many cases, but still going to be some harvest going on. But yes, I think we're seeing some long liquidation, particularly in corn, and I think we're seeing some of that in beans too, although the report was pretty well neutral for beans.
25: Some would say that the pressure on the markets could even intensify as we begin to see much more harvest activity in those bushels starting to come out of fields.
3: Certainly a possibility. It may be a function of how aggressively producers now do sell across the scales. Early in harvest, Andy, down in the south, obviously the Delta and those areas that harvest corn first, they were selling corn across the scales here because they did have $5 corn across the scales and in many cases pretty good yields. Now we've knocked off 25, 30 cents off those highs, more than that, closer to 40 cents in some cases. And that'll be interesting to see how producers respond.
25: Analyst Brian Basting is at Advanced Trading, and Brian's number there is 309-664-2314. On the Hat Market Review, the Friday settlements, December corn 4.5 cents lower, 497.75. March ends at 511.5 down, a nickel and a quarter. A nickel and 3/4 off for November beans, 1278.25. Jan contract 1294.5 down, 6.25. Up 1/4 as wheat went back and forth, and December ended up at 683. Meat markets mixed. December live cattle 221.47 down 170, up $1.20 for December lean hogs $70.12. That's a check on the markets. Much more still to come here on the Weekend Show. I'm Andy Eubank. This is Hoosier Ag This Week.
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5: No business out there in the food supply chain wants to manufacture a product that injures or harms humans or animals. 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But at the same time, stuff happens. 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Because those clients that have gone through a recall, they've pressure tested their systems. They've gone through and really examined their systems and put in corrective actions to prevent issues from happening again.
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3: It's game on in the forecast world for harvest over the next 10 days. I'm Chief Meteorologist Ryan Martin with Hoosier Ag Today's Weekend Weather Outlook, and we're looking all at harvest right now. After a soggy finish to this past week with the remains of Polo trying to move through the eastern part of the country, we're now shifting into a significantly drier forecast pattern. The dry air came in quickly for the start of the weekend, continuing then through Sunday, and we are completely rain-free from today right on through the end of the week and the weekend, this next upcoming weekend. No precipitation. We will see a little bit of a chilly start to the week, particularly Monday morning. Temperatures nosing down into the lower 40s, even upper 30s in parts of Indiana and in Michigan. But we are going to be seeing generally a warmer surge in temperatures then on through the rest of the week. The dry pattern continues as we start the following week. The week of the 12th is a dry Monday and a dry start to Tuesday. We do have a minor system wanting to try and move through the Great Lakes region for next Tuesday, the 13th. That likely brings a few hit and misses, scattered showers to the northern part of Indiana, more so in Michigan, but northern Indiana, we can see a few hundredths to maybe half an inch. Central and southern Indiana seeing nothing. Then fast forward, a dry Wednesday of next week before a much stronger frontal complex and upper level low come together in the west and northwest to finish the week. That low moves out of the upper Midwest into the Great Lakes for next Thursday night through Friday, bringing a nice significant round of showers and thunderstorms, probably a quarter to three quarters of an inch, with coverage at nearly 80% of the Great Lakes and Eastern Corn Belt region. But what's even more exciting, or not exciting, depending on how you look at it, is what comes in behind. This upper level low slowly churns through the Great Lakes. Backside circulation draws down plenty of cloud cover and cold air as we finish out that next weekend. So right at mid-month, we are going to be looking at a much stronger cold air push coming in out of Canada, and it gets kind of bolstered for the following week with more cool air coming out of the Canadian prairies down into the north central part of the United States. So while we're not talking about huge moisture here, we are going to be seeing a little bit of a change in temperature. As you look at this long term, though, we are still mostly above normal, especially as we move into the week three and week four period. Temperatures are going to be above normal overall in the Hoosier State and the region in general. Just the good news is that we're seeing lower precipitation potential in the days ahead, good evaporation, fast drying. We should be hitting harvest full swing. I'm Ryan Martin.
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0: 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Congratulations, Gary.
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15: Hey, thanks for joining us on Hoosier Ag this week. I'm Eric Pfeiffer from Hoosier Ag Today, running down the top news in Indiana and U.S. agriculture. A mysterious emerging leaf spot disease resembling maize white spot is spreading rapidly through Midwest cornfields, and researchers are racing to identify this fungus before harvest wraps up. C.J. Miller has the story.
16: This is a pretty new disease for us.
17: Dr. Marty Chilvers, field crops pathologist at Michigan State University.
16: As far as we can tell, this disease was reported in Florida back in 1999. So yeah, it's quite widespread.
17: He says the symptoms are white, quarter to half inch lesions that look deceptively like paraquat herbicide damage on the corn leaves. The speed of this outbreak has researchers on high alert.
16: We had about 14 counties as of the other week. I think we're probably up to around 20 counties in Michigan now.
17: The biggest concern right now for corn growers across Indiana and Michigan is what this rapid buildup of disease could mean for crop condition and harvest quality. Dr. Chilvers warns that cornfields hit hardest are showing severe damage top to bottom.
16: And some of my colleagues are cautious, but I feel like there is some impact on corn grain yield.
17: Crop pathologists at both Michigan State and Purdue universities are urging corn growers, agronomists, and crop consultants to scout fields immediately.
16: So the concern is, because it is so easy to find now, and I think I can pretty much find it in every field we walk into, that this will leave inoculum for next season, and that might see potentially some more damaging impacts on the 2027 crop. So I'd really encourage people just to get out, check their corn, see what's going on.
17: Chilvers adds that proper sample submission and diagnostic confirmation right now are critical to preparing management strategies to tackle this disease in 2027. I'm C.J. Miller.
15: Despite a weather-beaten summer, USDA raised some eyebrows by bumping Indiana's projected soybean yield to an all-time record 63 bushels per acre, up from 62 in their August report.
18: And I'm shocked to go to that level. However, there are amazing looking beans out there.
15: Soybean Sean Castile weighs in on the increased yield projection from USDA on the latest Purdue Crop Chat podcast from Hoosier Ag Today.
18: We got some northern Indiana, actually some guys that are pushing earlier maturities, and I've got some southern guys that are running, and we're hearing some and seeing some numbers that are fields are 80, 85, 90s. and higher than that. And so, and there's more fields to go that are every bit of that and maybe even more.
15: Castile's previous projection for the statewide average yield was closer to trend, 56.5 bushels per acre, well below USDA's projection. And while I didn't press him for a new number, he does concede that it's still possible to reach USDA's projection if everything goes right.
18: I know I put a number that's way lower than that, and just having the sense that, boy, we've had just a rough season, and we've had the holes in the fields and everything else, but if we got the clay knobs, we got the sand ridges that now have plenty of moisture, I mean, you do the percentages, I mean, it could probably still flip it a little higher.
15: Castile urges growers to remain diligent in their scouting. With the variability that's out there, he says there will be pockets that flat out aren't ready and pockets that just don't look ready.
18: The greenstone syndrome is definitely going to be coming out on some of these fields, but yeah, it's something that's causing arrested seed fill or aborting that. And so we're going to have some of these fields that have more greener stems, and they're going to be hard to chew through. And there's going to be some that, okay, they're just lodged with heavy rains and winds, and they're just going to be a mess. And so it's easier. Let's go ahead and take them out while we can, while we've got warmer temperatures, good sunlight. If we keep on waiting for them to get, quote, crispy brown, it's going to be the middle of October, and it's going to be a tangled mess.
15: USDA will release updated yield projections in their monthly crop production report on Friday, October 9th. Castile says it's a year of the haves and the have-nots. Here's hoping you are one of the haves. The Indiana Farm Service Agency is looking to add staff at county offices across the state. Our Greg Allen spoke with the executive director.
7: The agency currently has county program analyst positions open in 10 Indiana locations, including Anderson, Crawfordsville, Decatur, Frankfort, Greencastle, Lebanon, Manila, Marion, Rensselaer, and Winnemac.
8: There's been some changes in some of our hiring regulations, and it's freed up some positions available in our county offices, and their program analysis positions. 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They're the ones that meet and greet the employees that take care of our farmers across the state.
7: That's according to Steve Brown, executive director of the FSA, who says county program analysts are often the first point of contact for farmers, helping producers understand federal programs, complete forms, and navigate requirements. Farmers with questions about any FSA programs should contact their local county FSA office. 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I'm Greg Allen.
15: And relief is officially on the way for Indiana farmers from those record diesel prices. On Wednesday, Governor Braun suspended state restrictions to allow farmers to use untaxed, red-dyed off-road diesel for all farm operations through November 4th. C.J. Miller reports.
9: And it's unfortunate that diesel prices have spiked right at the time of harvest.
17: That's Indiana State Representative Bo Baird, who has been pushing for such an exemption. But while Governor Braun's action protects drivers of farm vehicles inside Indiana, Baird warns that a state-level waiver doesn't stop federal inspectors outside the state. Without a federal exemption, a truck hauling grain into a neighboring state could still face steep IRS penalties, starting at $1,000 per violation.
9: I'm really concerned about the farmers along the border of Indiana. If Indiana were to do something and our farmers were compliant, but they're harvesting their commodity and taking it across the line into Illinois, Ohio, Michigan, Kentucky, who hasn't done something like what we're trying to do, how do they stay compliant? And do we actually put them in a worse position if they were in a situation like that?
17: And that's why Baird sent a joint request to President Trump urging federal agencies to pause dyed diesel enforcement nationwide. He adds that federal relief must also reach livestock, poultry, and hardwood haulers who keep the broader supply chain moving.
9: I hope that we can find relief for all of them.
17: The dyed off-road diesel in Indiana is about 85 cents cheaper per gallon than on-road diesel. You can read the full story at HoosierAgToday.com. I'm C.J. Miller.
15: And I'm Eric Pfeiffer from Hoosier Ag Today. We'll go on a statewide harvest crop tour next on Hoosier Ag This Week.
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15: On the computer in your office, on your phone in the free Hat mobile app, or on the radio in your car, we appreciate you joining us today as we run down the top news in Indiana and U.S. agriculture on Hoosier Ag this week. I'm Eric Pfeiffer from Hoosier Ag Today. Hoosier harvest is moving along in most places across the state. Let's take a tour, shall we? Let's venture around Indiana and check in with farmers on their harvest progress. Let's begin in northwest Indiana's LaPorte County with Indiana Soybean Alliance Chair Denise Scarborough.
20: We managed to get wheat planted over the weekend, and we had 2 days of cutting beans this week, and then it started to rain again and be cloudy and overcast. Our soybean yields are average to a little bit of sub-average. We have not gotten any commercial corn harvested, but we have gotten quite a bit of seed corn harvested and a lot of potatoes and tomatoes being taken out in our area. So we are just praying for some warmer weather and some dry weather to be able to really get into the fields to get some crops harvested.
15: It was a very busy week for Ryan Rippey on his farms in Fountain, Montgomery, and Tippecanoe counties.
21: We went from 10% done when I talked to you last week on beans to now we're around 70% done. We've been dealing with a lot of the processors and elevators have had really long lines due to so much harvest activity going on. Personally, we deal with ADM Frankfurt a lot, and there's been a lot of issues up there, so we've had to pivot and change some plans. I would estimate in the area here we're getting close to 50% done with beans as a whole. Still a lot of corn to go. There was a few neighbors working on corn, but for the most part, everybody was focusing on beans this week.
15: Way down south in Ferdinand in Dubois County, National Corn Growers Association Corn Board member J.R. Reisner says weather has been cooperative, with the exception of a little bit of rain on Friday.
22: Yields continue to be strong. We're on the downhill side of harvest. Have just a little bit of beans left to cut and about half the corn. Overall, everyone in this area is making good progress, and we should be looking to finish harvest in the next week or two.
15: At Cox Farms Incorporated in Delaware County, Jenna Scott says tremendous progress has been made in the past week.
23: A lot of bean fields being cut, just progress in general being made, taking advantage of our great conditions. We've seen no damage yet so far to what we've been harvesting as far as damage from excess moisture and the rains we had earlier in the season, but we'll see as things continue. So far, things look good, though.
15: But in northeast Indiana, things continue to move slowly. The late start to the season up in Allen County is leading to a late start to harvest. Woodburn's Roger Hadley says they're not quite ready yet.
24: We have seen beans mature quite a bit. Corn is also dropping some ears and starting to show signs of maturity. Still have to drive a long ways to hunt and find any beans that are fit for harvest. Weather was much better on the drying side this week. There's maybe, again, I'm going to say still not over 1% on our part of the county. I know the northwest side of the county has got a few more guys that's able to start. And clear at the southeastern corner, a few guys have been able to start. But overall, most of our beans, most people I talk to, are between 10 and 12 days away, depending on the weather.
15: We'll check in with these farmers again next week here on Hoosier Ag This Week. And of course, if you're out there harvesting, stay safe. Pork producers say there's still a path forward for a federal fix to California's Proposition 12, despite the issue being left out of the Senate Ag Committee's version of the 2026 Farm Bill. Greg Allen has the story.
7: The Senate Ag Committee advanced its farm bill in a 12-11 vote earlier this month, but did not include language addressing Prop 12. According to National Pork Producers Council President Rob Brenneman,
25: we'd like to see those merge and be done in conference, and hopefully we got the fix, and it might be exactly what Save Our Bacon says, but we can be darn close. And we were disappointed that it did not come out of the Senate side.
7: The California law sets housing requirements for breeding pigs and has raised concerns among pork producers about the potential for different production standards from state to state. The pork industry says the House version of the Farm Bill does include a provision addressing Proposition 12.
25: We're sitting there with the true fix in the Farm Bill on the House side. And if we can merge those together in conference and come out with something on the other end, which is what our plan is, and we believe we can get that accomplished. And if the Farm Bill goes through, we believe we'll be in there on that with a fix of some type through the conference.
7: That means the issue could still come up when the full Senate considers the legislation, or later when House and Senate negotiators work to reconcile their two versions. Brenneman says a solution remains a top priority as Congress works toward a new five-year Farm Bill. I'm Greg Allen.
15: Thank you, Greg. What started as a county fair competition has become a powerful grassroots effort to fight food insecurity across Indiana, with 4-H youth collecting more than 180,000 pounds of food for local food banks during the 2026 fair season. The annual Fight the Hunger Stock the Trailer competition, presented by Farm Credit Mid-America and Rural First, brought together 40 county fairs and thousands of 4-H youth this summer. LaPorte County was the winner. We'll have more on this in the coming...
0: ABC News, I'm Chuck Sievertson. President Trump has more campaign stops this week. Nebraska tomorrow, Texas Wednesday. Try to boost Republican candidates and turnout for next month's midterm elections. Latest New York Times Siena College poll has Texas Republican Senate candidate Ken Paxton 6 points behind Democrat James Tallarico. ABC News Washington Bureau Chief Rick Klein says Democrats need 4 more seats to flip the Senate.
1: They need to break through in places like Alaska, Iowa, Ohio, Texas, maybe even Kansas. That's all of those are states that Trump won by double digits in 2024.
0: The Coast Guard says search crews have located a debris field from a missing medical transport aircraft off Nantucket, Massachusetts. No sign of any of the 6 people who were aboard. U.S. Marine on Okinawa, the Japanese island, is under arrest. ABC News partner NHK and Kyoto News Agency saying it's a suspected robbery, strangulation, murder of a woman, her body found in a hotel. This is ABC News. As some California farm workers employed through a federal guest worker program celebrate a new hourly pay of $19.75, taking effect January 1st, some farmers tell ABC's Grant Johnson in Fresno County they're worried.
2: Joe Delboski hires about 150 seasonal workers each summer to harvest organic cantaloupe on his farm in western Fresno County.
3: I do this year after year.
2: Delboski says the bill has good intentions, but with skyrocketing fuel prices and now more expensive labor, costs could get passed on to the grocers and then to the shoppers.
4: Farmers are going to try to cut back on jobs, cut back on hours. It's going to impact these people in a negative way.
0: President Trump announcing today that he's tapped Jay Clayton, his director of national intelligence, to lead a new government task force on artificial intelligence. Chuck Sievertson, ABC News.
5: Gunfire in Richmond. You're listening to Network Indiana. I'm Jake McDaniel. 3 people, including 1 teenager, were shot this morning. Richmond police arrived at the scene around 6:15, and they say those people knew each other. At least one of those people were flown to a hospital. 1 person is injured after he was shot this morning on Indy's east side. It happened on North Shadeland Avenue near East 38th Street, and the cops detained another person. Spencer Schrader hit a 53-yard field goal in the final second Sunday, helping the Indianapolis Colts beat the Houston Texans 19-17. Head coach Shane Steichen.
26: I think our guys communicated very well. You know, I think they're all on the same page. We did a really good job of tackling. Third downs were good. So, you know, the run game was really good. We did a hell of a job stopping the run. Everyone, you know, tackled, fit their gaps, and we got to continue to do that.
5: The Colts ended their 9-game losing streak dating back to last season, and they now face the Washington Commanders this Sunday in London. South Bend leaders want to hear from people about housing issues across the city. The Portage Township Trustee's office is hosting a housing town hall Thursday evening at 6 at the downtown South Bend Library. Members of the Housing Task Force will be there to discuss housing conditions and get feedback on potential improvements. Organizers are encouraging homeowners and housing workers to be there and share their experiences. And Notre Dame's 49-10 win at Purdue was built in part by 4 defenders who made life easier for the 7 behind them. Here's Len Clark.
27: The Irish recorded 6 sacks and held Purdue to just 40 rushing yards without needing extra defenders to create pressure. That allowed the secondary to keep more players in coverage. The defining play came before halftime when pressure produced a sack and a forced fumble that Drake Bowen returned for a touchdown. Purdue had more plays, but Notre Dame made those plays matter less. The Irish improved to 4-0 and traveled to North Carolina this Saturday. Len Clark, Network Indiana.
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6: Coach, I remember where we began.
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14: I'm IHSAA Commissioner Paul Nydig. Hoosier High School coaches are teaching more than sports. They're teaching life lessons. 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
16: Marshall County Sheriff's deputies made an arrest of two people for possession. I'm Rusty Nixon, Max 98.3 FM News. February 21st at 1:20 a.m., a Marshall County Sheriff's Deputy K-9 unit conducted a traffic stop of the vehicle in the area of 7th Road and King Road. Driver of the vehicle was identified as 39-year-old Kyle Lysak. The passenger was identified as 48-year-old Rachel Burdine. During the traffic stop, K-9 Diesel conducted an open-air sniff around the vehicle and alerted to the presence of narcotic odors inside. A probable cause search of the vehicle resulted in deputies locating multiple firearms, suspected fentanyl, methamphetamine, and drug paraphernalia. Lysak and Burdine were both booked into the Marshall County Jail for possession of methamphetamine, possession of cocaine or a narcotic drug with an enhancing circumstance, and possession of paraphernalia. Suspects are considered innocent until proven guilty in a court of law. Average gasoline prices in Indiana have fallen 12.6 cents a gallon in the last week, averaging $2.67 a gallon today. That's according to Gas Buddy's survey of 3,271 stations in Indiana. Prices in Indiana are 20.8 cents a gallon lower than a month ago and stand 23.3 cents a gallon lower than a year ago. National average price of diesel has increased 6.2 cents compared to a week ago and stands at $3.686 a gallon. Lowest reported prices around Marshall County, $2.64 in Argus, $2.99 in Bourbon. Bremen reporting $2.59 as the lowest price. Culver at $2.84, Plymouth at $2.49, and La Paz at $2.59. According to Gas Buddy's price reports, cheapest station in the state was priced at $2.24 a gallon yesterday, and the most expensive at $3.39 a gallon, a difference of $1.15 a gallon. National average price of gasoline has risen 1.2 cents a gallon in the last week, averaging $2.88 a gallon today. Gas Buddy is North America's trusted fuel savings platform, helping consumers fuel up for less for over 25 years at gasbuddy.com. An investigation into Indiana's rental market reveals a statewide collapse of housing safety. Jeanette Cruz has more.
18: From black mold to structural decay, thousands of Hoosiers are reporting third world conditions in properties that were marketed as safe, modern homes. 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
9: I'm Ryan Martin on Hoosier Ag Today with midday market and weather analysis brought to you by Louis Dreyfus in Claypool, currently paying a 20-cent negative basis versus the November futures for soybeans delivered through the rest of fall. Call with questions, 574-566-2113. Split decision in the marketplace so far today. Corn and beans continuing a trend lower, bean meal following. Wheat markets are holding up okay. Fractionally higher in Chicago, up about 2 to 3 in Minneapolis, down 2 to 3 in Kansas City. Bean oil is a bright spot. It's up triple digits, while crude oil is down at $3 a barrel or better. So kind of a mixed situation there. Weather is going to be improving across the northern part of the state and actually across a large part of the Corn Belt over the days to come. Expectations are for harvest to really ramp up, not just here, but even back to our west, probably through it next week. We're in the gut slot. I'm Ryan Martin.
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17: 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I'm your host, Sergeant John Perrine, the Public Information Officer for the Indiana State Police Indianapolis District. 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For more information, visit www.indianasfinest.com. Thanks to our great friend Eddie Garrison, who comes in early for his normal shift to record the show and get it on the radio. Network Indiana, they put us on the radio across the great state at different times throughout the week, but it's really cool that they're willing to do that for us. So
19: they make you sound live at 4:30 in the morning?
17: Sometimes people think we're live, but it may surprise some folks to know that we do record these shows ahead of time. So again, also thanks to Tom Trial for getting us on YouTube. If you've never checked out the Indiana State Police YouTube channel, there's a lot of content, not just the road shows, but a lot of cool stuff. So thank you to Tom for all his hard work to do that. Our guest today, a familiar face, Captain Ron Galavez, Chief PIO for the State Police. Captain.
19: John, how are you?
17: I'm fantastic. It's summertime.
19: It is. Before we start, all right. I was thinking about this during one of the last recordings. Somebody had a big anniversary here the other day, didn't he?
17: It was a big day. 20
19: years. Congratulations.
17: You know what's funny, and I know you remember this, and you're a little ahead of me, is where did 20 years go? I don't feel like a 20-year trooper. Like, I remember what the 20-year troopers looked like when I came on. And they were the old guys. they were like old guy. I'm not old,
19: right? And even look even farther back, there were the troopers had retired at 20 years, many years ago. Yeah. So congratulations,
17: well, thank you.
19: You know,
17: thank you.
19: Your dedication to your craft, not only as a trooper but as a PIO and as a radio host, doesn't go unnoticed by the general public and those of our colleagues.
17: Yeah,
19: so
17: well,
19: just want to
17: well, thank
19: send
17: you
19: our
17: for that. It is really cool, and it's certainly an honor to still be able to do this. Yeah. I mean, it's been my passion since I was young. I wanted to be a police officer. I wanted to be an Indiana State Trooper specifically, and certainly thankful that it worked out for me.
19: Well, good for you. Happy to have you.
17: Yeah. So here we are. It's July. We love the summertime. Mm-hmm. Well, with summertime comes some safety thinkings. Yeah. July 1st brings new laws that we want to talk about.
19: Right.
17: 4th of July right around the corner, and one of my favorite days of the year. I live in a small community. We all come together. We have a parade. We have an event out at the park. It's just so much fun.
19: Yeah.
17: We also going to be thinking safety. So let's dig into some of that.
19: Yeah, let's do it.
17: Let's start here with a new law, because I think it's important for folks to understand there is a new law in effect, mm-hmm. and it has to do with our move over law.
19: Right. So it's actually not a new law; it's just an addition to an existing law, which has been in effect for probably the better part of 20 years. I don't know the exact length of time, but it's been significant. Which actually started out as moving over for emergency vehicles, conducting business on the side of the highway, byway, whatever, which says you're required to move over if you can. If not, you're required to reduce your speed by at least 10 miles per hour. Then here a few years ago, the legislature added utility vehicles to that mix. State highway, tow trucks could still fall under emergency vehicles. Garbage disposal, pretty much any type of vehicle with a flashing light. Same thing, move over or slow down to 10 miles an hour. Now the new addition to that is going to be any broken down vehicle on the side of the road, which we see probably far more than we see the others.
17: Sure.
19: Especially on the interstate system here in the greater metropolitan area. So keep in mind, I think a lot of, it's always in my mind anyways, if I see them when I'm not working, I always move over.
17: Yeah,
19: I give those folks plenty because I've been out on the fog line changing a flat tire.
17: It's horrible.
19: And it's awful. Yeah. I wouldn't wish that on anybody. So, again, give those folks room to do whatever they need to do.
17: Yeah, and it's a courtesy thing. It's kind of unfortunate that we've got to put a law into place to protect these folks. But it's kind of twofold because oftentimes I come upon these people on the side of the road that are oblivious to the dangers that they are inches away from.
19: Right.
17: Right. They're standing beside their car. They're standing behind their car, not really doing anything, just waiting. And that's not safe.
19: Right.
17: But this law is going to offer a little bit more protection for those folks because if you've ever been stranded on the side of the road, It's scary.
19: Well, sure.
17: You're already having a bad day because something's wrong with your car.
19: Well, when an 80,000-pound truck goes by you at 70 miles an hour and rocks your car, that is a scary, scary thing. So, absolutely.
17: So, look for... I can think historically the Indiana State Police will offer an educational time on this where we'll be pulling folks over to remind them of the law.
19: Yes.
17: But most of those interactions will result in a warning for a small period of time.
19: Sure.
17: But it comes time point where that education period is over, people should know about the law, and it'll be time to start issuing those citations for those safety violations.
19: Right. So if you're listening to this, you know, just remind your friends and loved ones that, again, this new addition to a current law is going into effect. So if you see anything, any vehicle on the side of the road, give them room if you can. If not, you need to slow down.
17: And it's not a new law, but something else that we're seeing on the roadway that is becoming far too common is an increase in these road rage encounters.
19: Yeah.
17: The emergency calls that we're getting for road rage incidents has increased significantly in recent years. But even more concerning is the amount of those calls that now include somebody pointing or displaying a firearm.
19: Right.
17: And our advice, it's illegal, it's dangerous. We are arresting people. Just last night, we arrested somebody that was involved in a road rage that displayed a firearm.
19: Right.
17: It's a felony intimidation charge.
19: Yeah.
17: But our simple advice is this. Don't engage.
19: Right.
17: Don't engage.
19: Right.
17: Don't be the aggressor. If somebody is trying to get you to engage in road rage, don't.
19: Yeah.
17: It's simple, right? Go move over.
19: Yeah.
17: Slow down. Exit. Get away from the situation. Take a deep breath. I don't know how we got there, but it really is scary to see the amount of people that are angry, and they want to use their vehicle as a weapon in that in that time.
19: Right, and not only the vehicle, but going back to the firearm display. I mean, we've also seen where they're doing it, even though they may have other people in their own vehicle. So not only are they putting themselves in, I mean, they're putting a multitude of people in danger, and it's creating a significant hazard on the roadways that are already hazardous with the plethora of traffic. People are otherwise aggressively driving and doing those things that we're out there trying to enforce each and every day. So, I think irrespective of what your thoughts are on gun violence and of this nature, this is still another facet of gun violence that I think kind of gets underlooked, you know, or undercovered by the media at times.
17: Sure. And, you know, sometimes it starts by somebody making a mistake. None of us are perfect drivers, right? We have all made a mistake while driving. Mm-hmm. We've all found ourselves in the wrong lane that we need to be in, or that lane ends and we're trying to merge, and people get angry.
19: Yep.
17: People have a right to choose what speed they want to drive, whether that's over the speed limit or at the speed limit or slightly below. Driving, tailgating them and honking your horn and giving hand gestures to somebody that's not doing what you want them to do is not the answer.
19: No, it's not.
17: The answer is take a deep breath, back off a little bit, and get to your destination safely without any issues.
19: Right. You know, like you said, I don't know how we got here, but we need to somehow work our way out of it.
17: Yeah.
19: And so I think it's going to take each and every one of us to do our part in doing that. So
17: yeah, you know, and historically, a horn honk, a hand gesture, back and forth was it.
19: Mm-hmm.
17: But we're seeing more and more of these lead to violent encounters.
19: Sure. Right.
17: And so shifting gears from that, we talked about the new law, the road rage, but it's also a good time for celebrations.
19: Yeah.
17: A lot of family gatherings, people boating, people going to community events, 4th of July fireworks, at-home fireworks show have become so popular. I mean, when you and I were kids, people didn't have the fireworks shows in their backyard that they do now.
19: Yeah.
17: But with that comes a lot of things that you got to be thinking about safety wise.
19: Yep. You know, especially right now, you know, the one thing that I think about is the drought conditions that we have. You know, grass is dry, you know, dry fields, dry trees. you know, and now we're launching, you know, explosive items into the air that, you know, are raining down, you know, embers that are, yeah, that can easily trigger something to catch on fire. Your roof, your backyard, something along those lines. Plus, these things are so very hot, and we see people getting burned, yeah, all the time.
17: Yeah. These Chinese lanterns are really popular right now.
19: Yeah,
17: but you're sending an uncontrolled fire into the sky.
19: Yep,
17: and you have no idea where it's going to come down.
19: Nope, it's not remote controlled. It's not a drone. It's going to go where the wind takes it. Sparklers.
17: Yeah,
19: you know, sparklers are still a favorite. But again, we're putting something that is at hundreds of degrees that's burning into our bare hands.
17: Yeah. And then maybe leaving it on the ground for somebody who's barefoot to step
19: right,
17: on.
19: Right, exactly. Or again, maybe catching something on fire.
17: Yeah, so it takes being responsible. Yeah. It comes down to responsibility. Yep. If you are going to do your own fireworks, safe location, mm-hmm, right? Bucket of water.
19: Yes.
17: Garden hose. And make sure that you're following the instructions on the packaging.
19: Right.
17: The mortar rounds that people shoot out of the tubes, you have to use the tube that comes with that.
19: Right.
17: If it doesn't fit just right, mm-hmm, it's a recipe for disaster.
19: Yeah.
17: I've seen that firsthand. My good friend Mike Pruitt almost blew up a news reporter one morning trying to demonstrate something. Yeah. Nobody got hurt.
19: Right.
17: But it was a demonstration of don't put the wrong mortar in the wrong tube. It goes bad.
19: I knew somebody that had put one of those on an unstable base in his backyard. And as it was getting ready, the fuse was... It was either a gust of wind or it was just, again, unstable. It tipped over and the mortar hit him in the chest.
17: Oh,
19: didn't
17: goodness.
19: Go off because of the distance, but it still hit him in the chest.
17: Yeah, and that's quite an impact.
19: Yeah, it is. Yeah, it woke him up for sure.
17: Yeah. So again, if you're going to have your own backyard fireworks show, do it safe.
19: Right.
17: Think about safety. I mean, we all want to enjoy it, mm-hmm, right? But nobody wants to...
19: Enjoy a trip to the ER.
17: Every year, the fire department responds to fires and injuries that are fireworks related. Mm-hmm.
19: You know, to that, you know, again, we're going to be traveling. This is one of the heaviest travel weekends of the year.
17: Yeah.
19: So if you're going to be traveling, you know, and again, it's probably sound like a broken record. If you're going to be celebrating with alcohol, which a lot of people will be, there's no reason in this day and age. I get there's some areas that it's not available, but again, the driving service, whether it's Uber or Lyft or what have you, taxis, buses, or this old school method of transportation called a designated driver.
17: Yes. Responsibility.
19: Yeah, responsibility. Accountability. I mean, come on. So don't put yourself in a position where you could put someone else's life in danger.
17: I've said this 100 times, and I'll say it again. If you are consuming alcohol and you ever get to the point where you're asking yourself, do I think I'm okay to drive or not? The answer is no.
19: Yeah, right.
17: If you're at that point where you're not sure, 100% sure,
19: yep,
17: always err on the side of caution.
19: Yeah, absolutely.
17: Because people always ask, I wonder what it takes to get me to a point of where, you know, I think I could drink like 4 beers and be there. Well, I can't answer that for you because I don't know.
19: Yep.
17: But if you're asking yourself, the answer is no.
19: Yeah, absolutely.
17: And so you're right. And again, all these things we talk about comes down to responsibility, accountability, being safe, and it's all preventable.
19: Right.
17: You know, last year, the Indiana State Police arrested over 3,000 drunk drivers, mm-hmm, in the state. Every single one of those encounters is preventable. Mm-hmm. Nobody forces that to happen.
19: That's right.
17: And unfortunately, we see the tragic aftermath of those decisions.
19: Yeah. So that's what we're trying to avoid. So again, you know, like you always end your segments here, you know, buckle up. It is the law in all seating positions, all vehicles. There's no excuse.
17: Yeah.
19: Cell phones out of your hands unless you're calling 911. That's the only exception.
17: Yeah, and pack your patience. I mean, just know there's going to be traffic, know there's going to be lines, know that it's going to be busy. Just plan for that so that you're not in a hurry and you're not racing and you're not driving fast.
19: There's still construction. It's prevalent, so know that. Yeah. No matter where you go, you're going to see an orange cone somewhere.
17: Speaking of construction, the big thing we're talking and hearing about now is the zipper merge.
19: Yes.
17: And this isn't a new concept.
19: Nope, it's not.
17: But time and time again, the most horrific crashes that we often see are when a large tractor trailer runs in the back of stopped traffic. Mm-hmm. And oftentimes that traffic stopped because of a merge. But if people would just be patient and spread themselves out and allow people to merge every other car at the merge point, mm-hmm, people would zip right through these zones and it wouldn't even slow them down.
19: Yeah.
17: So keep that in mind that you don't have to not let that person merge because they ignored the signs. All that's doing is creating more traffic and more danger.
19: Right. And don't get mad. It's kind of going back to the whole road rage thing. You know, again, that's part of sharing the roadway.
17: And it's almost a natural thing. Like I've been waiting in this traffic and here comes this car up this wide open lane. And you're thinking, well, I've been waiting. They should have to wait too. it's not your job to slow them down. Actually, it's safer if we can use both lanes to merge together.
19: Absolutely. Yep, I agree.
17: And so again, it's all in the name of safety.
19: Yep.
17: We're not here to talk about our pet peeves. We're here to talk about keeping people safe.
19: Right. Right.
17: And so it all comes down to, if you're driving a vehicle, obeying the law, the speed limits. Mm-hmm. Tailgating is a big, big cause of crashes that we see. Distracted driving.
19: Yes.
17: Not just phones. There's other distractions, but any distracted driving is dangerous. Drunk driving.
19: Right.
17: All these are choices that people make.
19: Yeah. If we all just drove like everyone was somebody that we knew and loved out there, I think we'd be in a much better place. So just do your part. That's all you can do, is do your part.
17: Yeah.
19: You control what's in your 3-foot world. You know,
17: that's right.
19: Can't
17: and be a courteous
19: whatever.
17: Driver.
19: For sure.
17: You know, understand that at some point you've been in that wrong lane.
19: Yes.
17: And you needed to merge.
19: Yep.
17: Let them merge.
19: Right.
17: And you all can get to where you're going safely.
19: Absolutely.
17: Captain, thank you. I hope you have a happy 4th of July.
19: Likewise. And again, congratulations on your 20th anniversary.
17: Thank you. Thank you. And I hope everybody has a safe 4th of July. Indiana State Police is not taking the day off. We will have troopers out patrolling, actually enhancing our patrols a little bit. So all in the name to keep everybody safe. And that's exactly what we hope happens. Everybody have a safe and happy 4th of July. Yep. Buckle your seatbelt, and we will see you next time.
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0: ABC News, I'm Chuck Sievertson. President Trump announcing today that he's appointed Jay Clayton, his Director of National Intelligence, to lead a new government task force on artificial intelligence. The top AI execs recently promising to self-police their operations is a mistake, says former Federal Trade Commission Chair Lina Khan.
15: We've seen that self-regulation efforts by big tech have been a proven failure.
0: The Coast Guard says search crews have located debris from a missing medical transport aircraft off Nantucket, Mass., but no sign of any of the six people aboard. About a month before the midterm elections, polls show races in usually reliably Republican red states are very close. Latest New York Times Siena College poll has Texas Republican Senate candidate Ken Paxton 6 points behind Democrat James Tallarico. President Trump making more campaign stops this week, Nebraska tomorrow, Texas Wednesday, to try to boost Republican turnout. This is ABC News. Yemen's government says it has launched a major military operation against Iran-backed Houthi rebels. The rebels are advancing on the outskirts of a key southwestern city. Yemen calling for international help. An hourly pay raise coming in January for California farm workers employed through a federal guest worker program, $19.75. But some farmers tell ABC's Grant Johnson in Fresno County they're worried.
20: Joe Del Bosque hires about 150 seasonal workers each summer to harvest organic cantaloupe on his farm in western Fresno County.
3: I do this year after year.
20: Starting January 1st, a new law will increase the minimum wage for farm workers on temporary H-2A visas from $16.90 to $19.75 an hour. Del Bosque says the bill has good intentions, but with skyrocketing fuel prices and now more expensive labor, costs could get passed on to the grocers and then to the shoppers.
0: Chuck Sievertson, ABC News.
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5: Gunfire in Richmond. You're listening to Network Indiana. I'm Jake McDaniel. Three people, including missing one teenager were shot this morning. Richmond police arrived at the scene around 6:15, and they say those people knew each other. At least one of those people were flown to a hospital. One person is injured after he was shot this morning on Indy's east side. It happened on North Shadland Avenue near East 38th Street, and the cops detained another person. Spencer Schrader hit a 53-yard field goal in the final second Sunday, helping the Indianapolis Colts beat the Houston Texans 19-17. Head coach Shane Steichen.
1: I think our guys communicated very well. You know, I think they're all on the same page. We did a really good job of tackling. Third downs were good. So, you know, the run game was really good. We did a hell of a job stopping the run. Everyone, you know, tackled, fit their gaps, and we got to continue to do that.
5: The Colts ended their 9-game losing streak dating back to last season, and they now face the Washington Commanders this Sunday in London. South Bend leaders want to hear from people about housing issues across the city. The Portage Township Trustee's Office is hosting a housing town hall Thursday evening at 6 at the downtown South Bend Library. Members of the Housing Task Force will be there to discuss housing conditions and get feedback on potential improvements. Organizers are encouraging homeowners and housing workers to be there and share their experiences. And Notre Dame's 49-10 win at Purdue was built in part by four defenders who made life easier for the seven behind them. Here's Len Clark.
2: The Irish recorded six sacks and held Purdue to just 40 rushing yards without needing extra defenders to create pressure. That allowed the secondary to keep more players in coverage. The defining play came before halftime when pressure produced a sack and a forced fumble that Drake Bowen returned for a touchdown. Purdue had more plays, but Notre Dame made those plays matter less. The Irish improved to 4-0 and traveled to North Carolina this Saturday. Len Clark, Network Indiana.
5: This is Network Indiana.
4: Coach, I remember where we began.
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11: 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Today, sunny with a high near 71. Tonight, partly cloudy with a low around 45. Looking ahead to Monday, sunny with a high near 65. Monday night, clear with a low around 40. Tuesday brings sunny skies with a high near 69. Currently, it's 50 and clear. I'm Bill Banks. 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
27: This is a Bloomberg Money Minute. U.S. employers added far fewer new workers than forecast last month, just 29,000 of them. While the numbers for July and August were revised sharply lower, that erased 60,000 jobs. And the unemployment rate rose one notch higher to 4.2%. But on Wall Street, investors believe that a weak jobs report will dissuade the Federal Reserve from hiking interest rates again when it meets a little later this month. And with that, stocks were higher. The Dow up 250 points today, 0.5% higher. The NASDAQ, the big gainer, up 319. That's a more than 1% jump. And the S&P was up 56. Also helping Wall Street, a decline in the price of oil to right around $91 a barrel. That's after the G7 nations agreed to release emergency stockpiles of both diesel fuel and crude to drive prices lower. And good news for Boeing today. The FAA says a software glitch in its 737 MAX aircraft line does not pose a safety risk for flights, clearing the way for deliveries. Tom Busby, Bloomberg Radio.
3: Wow, yeah, since the storm, it's been crazy busy for us. 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
16: 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Yes, harvest is moving along in most places, but not much in northeast Indiana. Allen County's Roger Hadley says they're not quite ready yet.
17: We have seen beans mature quite a bit. Corn is also dropping some ears and starting to show signs of maturity. Still have to drive a long ways to hunt and find any beans that are fit for harvest. Weather was much better on the drying side this week, but overall, most of our beans, most people I talk to, are between 10 and 12 days away, depending on the weather.
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11: 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Today, sunny with a high near 71. Tonight, partly cloudy with a low around 45. Looking ahead to Monday, sunny with a high near 65. Monday night, clear with a low around 40. Tuesday brings sunny skies with a high near 69. Currently, it's 50 and clear. I'm Bill Banks. 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
0: Coming up on Sunday morning in London, across the pond for the Indianapolis Colts, they'll play the Washington Commanders. 9:30 a.m. Sunday. That's the kickoff time as Indianapolis looks for back-to-back wins after an 0-2 start to the campaign. Now, of course, when you play overseas, the jet lag comes into play. The time transition. How do the Colts approach that? Shane Steichen talked about it with the media yesterday.
1: No, I think that's real. We try to do as good a job as we can of keeping our guys on that same clock that they were on.

0: done without being a great coach, a great leader. And you can see it in the way his team plays. It's a disciplined team. They're going to be exactly where they're supposed to be, and you got to find a way to beat them. You're not going to trick them. You got to beat them.
1: It'll be a 2 o'clock kickoff for Ball State in Muncie against Toledo, as well as a 4:15 road game for Purdue at Illinois. Now to number 6, Indiana. The Hoosiers at 8 o'clock get Rutgers in New Jersey. Kirk Signetti on what to expect.
2: It's their homecoming. They're expecting a sellout, blackout, 56,000 people. They're capable of scoring points. K.J. Duff's premier receiver, and their other receivers are developing. They've got good running back, Raymond.
1: I'm Brendan King, Network Indiana.
3: News. I'm Paul Stevens. President Trump last night in Ohio ahead of the midterms standing by tariffs.
4: A word that's made our country rich. A word that I said is my favorite word in the whole dictionary. And the fake news killed me. They killed me. I said this is my favorite word. The word is tariff.
3: That rally outside Dayton. The U.S. Coast Guard saying debris from a missing medical transport plane carrying 6 people has been spotted off the coast of Nantucket Island. The president of Cornell University speaking out Saturday against what he called a deeply disturbing alleged gang rape that's facing renewed scrutiny.
5: A female student says she was sexually assaulted by 7 fraternity members for hours while under the influence of ketamine and alcohol.
3: That's Fox's Brooke Taylor. 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
10: Gunfire in Richmond. You're listening to Network Indiana. I'm Jake McDaniel. 3 people, including 1 teenager, were shot this morning. Richmond police arrived at the scene around 6:15, and they say those people knew each other. At least one of those people were flown to a hospital. One person is injured after he was shot this morning on Indy's east side. It happened on North Shadland Avenue near East 38th Street, and the cops detained another person. Spencer Schrader hit a 53-yard field goal in the final second Sunday, helping the Indianapolis Colts beat the Houston Texans 19-17. Head coach Shane Steichen.
11: I think our guys communicated very well. You know, I think they're all on the same page. We did a really good job of tackling. Third downs were good. So, you know, the run game was really good. We did a hell of a job stopping the run. Everyone, you know, tackled, fit their gaps, and we got to continue to do that.
10: The Colts ended their 9-game losing streak dating back to last season, and they now face the Washington Commanders this Sunday in London. South Bend leaders want to hear from people about housing issues across the city. The Portage Township Trustee's Office is hosting a housing town hall Thursday evening at 6 at the downtown South Bend Library. Members of the Housing Task Force will be there to discuss housing conditions and get feedback on potential improvements. Organizers are encouraging homeowners and housing workers to be there and share their experiences. And Notre Dame's 49-10 win at Purdue was built in part by 4 defenders who made life easier for the 7 behind them. Here's Len Clark.
12: The Irish recorded 6 sacks and held Purdue to just 40 rushing yards without needing extra defenders to create pressure. That allowed the secondary to keep more players in coverage. The defining play came before halftime when pressure produced a sack and a forced fumble that Drake Bowen returned for a touchdown. Purdue had more plays, but Notre Dame made those plays matter less. The Irish improved to 4-0 and traveled to North Carolina this Saturday. Len Clark, Network Indiana.
10: This is Network Indiana.
13: Coach, I remember where we began.
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13: But what high school sports taught me was something bigger.
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0: that sometimes the best way to lead is by example.
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0: Thanks for the tips and the time.
1: Thanks for representing our school with me.
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5: I'm IHSAA Commissioner Paul Nidek. Hoosier High School coaches are teaching more than sports. 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
6: Marshall County Sheriff's deputies made an arrest of two people for possession. I'm Rusty Nixon, Max 98.3 FM News. February 21st at 1:20 a.m., Marshall County Sheriff's Deputy K-9 Unit conducted a traffic stop of the vehicle in the area of 7th Road and King Road. Driver of the vehicle was identified as 39-year-old Kyle Lysak. The passenger was identified as 48-year-old Rachel Burdine. During the traffic stop, K-9 Diesel conducted an open-air sniff around the vehicle and alerted to the presence of narcotic odors inside. A probable cause search of the vehicle resulted in deputies locating multiple firearms, suspected fentanyl, methamphetamine, and drug paraphernalia. Lysak and Burdine were both booked into the Marshall County Jail for possession of methamphetamine, possession of cocaine or a narcotic drug with an enhancing circumstance, and possession of paraphernalia. Suspects are considered innocent until proven guilty in a court of law. Average gasoline prices in Indiana have fallen 12.6 cents a gallon in the last week, averaging $2.67 a gallon today. That's according to Gas Buddy's survey of 3,271 stations in Indiana. Prices in Indiana are 20.8 cents a gallon lower than a month ago and stand 23.3 cents a gallon lower than a year ago. National average price of diesel has increased 6.2 cents compared to a week ago and stands at $3.686 a gallon. Lowest reported prices around Marshall County, $2.64 in Argus, $2.99 in Bourbon. Bremen reporting $2.59 as the lowest price. Culver at $2.84, Plymouth at $2.49, and La Paz at $2.59. According to Gas Buddy's price reports, cheapest station in the state was priced at $2.24 a gallon yesterday, and the most expensive at $3.39 a gallon, a difference of $1.15 a gallon. National average price of gasoline has risen 1.2 cents a gallon in the last week, averaging $2.88 a gallon today. Gas Buddy is North America's trusted fuel savings platform, helping consumers fuel up for less for over 25 years at gasbuddy.com. An investigation into Indiana's rental market reveals a statewide collapse of housing safety. Jeanette Cruz has more.
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8: 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Today, sunny with a high near 71. Tonight, partly cloudy with a low around 45. Looking ahead to Monday, sunny with a high near 65. Monday night, clear with a low around 40. Tuesday brings sunny skies with a high near 69. Currently, it's 50 and clear. I'm Bill Banks. 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
11: This is a Bloomberg Money Minute. U.S. employers added far fewer new workers than forecast last month, just 29,000 of them. While the numbers for July and August were revised sharply lower, that erased 60,000 jobs, and the unemployment rate rose one notch higher to 4.2%. But on Wall Street, investors believe that a weak jobs report will dissuade the Federal Reserve from hiking interest rates again when it meets a little later this month. And with that, stocks were higher. The Dow up 250 points today, 0.5% higher. The NASDAQ, the big gainer, up 319. That's a more than 1% jump. And the S&P was up 56. Also helping Wall Street, a decline in the price of oil to right around $91 a barrel. That's after the G7 nations agreed to release emergency stockpiles of both diesel fuel and crude to drive prices lower. And good news for Boeing today. The FAA says a software glitch in its 737 MAX aircraft line does not pose a safety risk for flights, clearing the way for deliveries. Tom Busby, Bloomberg Radio.
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18: 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Yes, harvest is moving along in most places, but not much in Northeast Indiana. Allen County's Roger Hadley says they're not quite ready yet.
19: We have seen beans mature quite a bit. Corn is also dropping some ears and starting to show signs of maturity. Still have to drive a long ways to hunt and find any beans that are fit for harvest. Weather was much better on the drying side this week, but overall, most of our beans, most people I talk to, are between 10 and 12 days away, depending on the weather.
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6: Turning now to funeral arrangements. Michael Duggar Boys, 90, passed away on Saturday, September 26th at Millard's Merry Manor in Plymouth. Mike was born on April 2nd, 1936, to Alfred Riddick and Mina Lutz Duggar Boys, and raised in Plymouth. On July 28, 1957, Mike married Joanne Marjorie Regal of Liberty Center, Ohio. They were married for 64 years. She preceded him in death on December 3rd of 2021. Mike owned and worked for the Pilot News for more than 40 years, was honored and was given the Sagamore of the Wabash by Governor Otis R. Bowen and a key to the city of Plymouth by Mayor Mark Center. Mike was also given Plymouth High School's Distinguished Alumni Award and inducted into the PHS Hall of Fame by the Plymouth High School's Alumni Association. Visitation will be held from 10 a.m. to 1 p.m. at the First United Methodist Church, 400 North Michigan Street in Plymouth. Memorial services will be held immediately following at 1 p.m. with Pastor Lauren Hall officiating. Mike will be laid to rest in a private graveside service at Oak Hill Cemetery. Memorial contributions in Mike's honor can be made to First United Methodist Church in Plymouth, the St. Joe Hospital Cancer Institute of Plymouth Campus, and the Cancer Society. Candy L. Schufelt passed away on Saturday, September 26th of 2026. She was born on August 10th of 1970 in Plymouth, married Michael on January 3rd of 1991 in Plymouth. They shared 35 years of marriage. She worked as a behavioral health technician at Michiana Behavioral Health. Visitation will be held on Saturday, October 3rd from 11 a.m. to 1 p.m. at Johnson Danielson Funeral Home, 1100 North Michigan Street in Plymouth. A funeral service will immediately follow with Robert Isom officiating. Burial will take place at New Oak Hill Cemetery in Plymouth. Johnson Danielson Funeral Home has been entrusted with the arrangements. Condolences can be left for the family at www.johnson-danielson.com. Judith K. Brumley, 81, passed away at her home on September 27th of 2026. Born on November 17th, 1944 in Elkhart, Judy was the daughter of Joseph and Marie Anderson Simpson. Judy married her high school sweetheart, Douglas Brumley, on March 19th of 1963. After graduating from La Paz High School, she began a dedicated career with the United States Postal Service, where she worked for more than 30 years before retiring in 1998. Visitation will be held on Friday, October 2nd from 12 to 1 p.m. at Johnson Danielson Funeral Home, 1100 North Michigan Street in Plymouth. Funeral services will immediately follow at 1 p.m. with Pastor David Herbster officiating. Burial will take place at Oak Hill Cemetery in Plymouth. Memorial contributions in Judy's honor may be made to the Marshall County Humane Society in Plymouth. Condolences may be left for the family at www.johnson-danielson.com. Cecil R. Wilson, 72, passed away unexpectedly on Tuesday, September 29th at Indiana University Hospital in Indianapolis. He was born on August 23rd, 1954 in South Bend, Indiana, to Joe and Virginia Hodgson Wilson. Cecil graduated from LaVille High School, the class of 1973. On April 14, 1973, he married his high school sweetheart, Pam Stockman. Together, they shared 53 years of marriage. She survives him. Cecil was proud owner and operator of Lincoln Way Auto Body for 44 years. Visitation will be held on Thursday, October 8th, 2026, from 1 to 5:30 p.m. at the Plymouth Wesleyan Church, 11203 Michigan Road in Plymouth. Funeral services will be held on Friday, October 9th, 2026, at 11 a.m. at the church, with Pastor Taylor Hulse officiating. Johnson Danielson Funeral Home has been entrusted with the arrangements. Condolences can be left for the family at www.johnson-danielson.com.
8: 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Today, sunny with a high near 71. Tonight, partly cloudy with a low around 45. Looking ahead to Monday, sunny with a high near 65. Monday night, clear with a low around 40. Tuesday brings sunny skies with a high near 69. Currently, it's 50 and clear. I'm Bill Banks. 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
6: I'm Rusty Nixon, Giant FM Sports. It's our Giant triple header tonight on three separate stations. On WTCA, it's Rocky football, as always. And Kenny Kramer, Ryan Lockhart have the call there. 6:30 with their pregame, 7 o'clock with the kickoff. Brent Corbett, head coach of the Rockies. It's been a frustrating year, but in a strange kind of way.
20: It's frustrating as a coach just because, yeah, we've lost so many one-score games that we're so close to flipping it that, you know, we talked to the guys of, you know, if we do one thing here in this game, one thing here in this game, you know, we're probably looking at being 5-1.
6: That's on WTCA. On WKBI, Mitch Colombi has a couple of HNAC heavyweights on his game of the week. Winamac takes on North Judson in a battle to see who might be on top. Pioneer will have something to say about it. Mitch's game starts at 7 with his pregame, 8 o'clock with the kickoff. And Winamac and North Judson on WKVI. And on Max 98.3, we got a doubleheader this weekend. It starts tonight at LaVille. Joe McKee and myself will be there as the Lancers take on Glenn in a grudge match, as always. And Matt Packer, it's been a tough season for him, but his kids are still in it.
21: Kids are in good spirits. Kids practice hard. We had a fun spirited practice today in the rain. And, you know, I'm going over practice film right now. And yeah, there's some mistakes, but there's some darn good things at the same time. And, you know, ready for practice tomorrow and ready to play Glenn on Friday.
6: Saturday, CMA head coach Andy Dorrell has his team moving in the right direction. They got to be, as they take on Rensselaer Central, 5-1 on the season in a Saturday afternoon contest at CMA.
22: It's really about overall team balance. You know, one of the emphasis this week has been really to try and, you know, score a non-offensive touchdown. It's been a while since we've done that.
6: Join Joe McKee and myself for that one. Pre-game starts at 12:30. Our kickoff at 1 o'clock at the Culver Academy. It's a Giant football weekend here, and I'm Rusty Nixon, Giant FM Sports.
23: ABC News, I'm Chuck Sievertson. President Trump announcing today that he's appointed Jay Clayton, his Director of National Intelligence, to lead a new government task force on artificial intelligence. The top AI execs recently promising to self-police their operations is a mistake, says former Federal Trade Commission Chair Lina Khan.
24: We've seen that self-regulation
0: efforts by big tech have been a proven failure.
23: The Coast Guard says search crews have located debris from a missing medical transport aircraft off Nantucket, Mass., but no sign of any of the six people aboard. About a month before the midterm elections, polls show races in usually reliably Republican red states are very close. Latest New York Times Siena College poll has Texas Republican Senate candidate Ken Paxton 6 points behind Democrat James Tallarico. President Trump making more campaign stops this week, Nebraska tomorrow, Texas Wednesday, to try to boost Republican turnout. This is ABC News. Yemen's government says it has launched a major military operation against Iran-backed Houthi rebels. The rebels are advancing on the outskirts of a key southwestern city. Yemen calling for international help. An hourly pay raise coming in January for California farm workers employed through a federal guest worker program, $19.75. But some farmers tell ABC's Grant Johnson in Fresno County they're worried.
1: Joe Del Bosque hires about 150 seasonal workers each summer to harvest organic cantaloupe on his farm in western Fresno County.
2: I do this year after year.
1: Starting January 1st, a new law will increase the minimum wage for farm workers on temporary H-2A visas from $16.90 to $19.75 an hour. Del Bosque says the bill has good intentions, but with skyrocketing fuel prices and now more expensive labor, costs could get passed on to the grocers and then to the shoppers.
23: Chuck Sievertson, ABC News.
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25: Gunfire in Richmond. You're listening to Network Indiana. I'm Jake McDaniel. Three people, including one teenager, were shot this morning. Richmond police arrived at the scene around 6:15, and they say those people knew each other. At least one of those people were flown to a hospital. One person is injured after he was shot this morning on Indy's east side. It happened on North Shadland Avenue near East 38th Street, and the cops detained another person. Spencer Schrader hit a 53-yard field goal in the final second Sunday, helping the Indianapolis Colts beat the Houston Texans 19-17. Head coach Shane Steichen.
26: I think our guys communicated very well. You know, I think they're all on the same page. We did a really good job of tackling. Third downs were good. So, you know, the run game was really good. We did a hell of a job stopping the run. Everyone, you know, tackled, fit their gaps, and we got to continue to do that.
25: The Colts ended their 9-game losing streak dating back to last season, and they now face the Washington Commanders this Sunday in London. South Bend leaders want to hear from people about housing issues across the city. The Portage Township Trustee's Office is hosting a housing town hall Thursday evening at 6 at the downtown South Bend Library. Members of the Housing Task Force will be there to discuss housing conditions and get feedback on potential improvements. Organizers are encouraging homeowners and housing workers to be there and share their experiences. And Notre Dame's 49-10 win at Purdue was built in part by four defenders who made life easier for the seven behind them. Here's Len Clark.
27: The Irish recorded six sacks and held Purdue to just 40 rushing yards without needing extra defenders to create pressure. That allowed the secondary to keep more players in coverage. The defining play came before halftime when pressure produced a sack and a forced fumble that Drake Bowen returned for a touchdown. Purdue had more plays, but Notre Dame made those plays matter less. The Irish improved to 4-0 and traveled to North Carolina this Saturday. Len Clark, Network Indiana.
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30: Thanks for the tips and the time.
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8: 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Today, sunny with a high near 71. Tonight, partly cloudy with a low around 45. Looking ahead to Monday, sunny with a high near 65. Monday night, clear with a low around 40. Tuesday brings sunny skies with a high near 69. Currently, it's 50 and clear. I'm Bill Banks. 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
11: This is a Bloomberg Money Minute. U.S. employers added far fewer new workers than forecast last month, just 29,000 of them. While the numbers for July and August were revised sharply lower, that erased 60,000 jobs, and the unemployment rate rose one notch higher to 4.2%. But on Wall Street, investors believe that a weak jobs report will dissuade the Federal Reserve from hiking interest rates again when it meets a little later this month. And with that, stocks were higher. The Dow up 250 points today, 0.5% higher. The NASDAQ, the big gainer, up 319. That's a more than 1% jump, and the S&P was up 56. Also helping Wall Street, a decline in the price of oil to right around $91 a barrel. That's after the G7 nations agreed to release emergency stockpiles of both diesel fuel and crude to drive prices lower. And good news for Boeing today. The FAA says a software glitch in its 737 MAX aircraft line does not pose a safety risk for flights, clearing the way for deliveries. Tom Busby, Bloomberg Radio.
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14: 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The odds of him going on to fascinate millions with his talent, 1 in 260,000. The odds of this born racer having 157 career top 10 finishes in NASCAR, 1 in 125 billion. The odds of him winning both the Daytona 500 and the Brickyard 400 in the same year, 1 in 195 million. The odds of a child being diagnosed with autism, 1 in 68. 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
6: 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Yes, harvest is moving along in most places, but not much in northeast Indiana. Allen County's Roger Hadley says they're not quite ready yet.
10: We have seen beans mature quite a bit. Corn is also dropping some ears and starting to show signs of maturity. Still have to drive a long ways to hunt and find any beans that are fit for harvest. Weather was much better on the drying side this week, but overall, most of our beans, most people I talk to, are between 10 and 12 days away, depending on the weather.
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8: 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Today, sunny with a high near 71. Tonight, partly cloudy with a low around 45. Looking ahead to Monday, sunny with a high near 65. Monday night, clear with a low around 40. Tuesday brings sunny skies with a high near 69. Currently, it's 50 and clear. I'm Bill Banks. 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
15: Congratulations to our Tyler Roth WKVI Athlete of the Week, Winamax soccer player Sean Stark. Sean broke the all-time career record in goals scored on the soccer field. He is now sitting at 81 goals heading into sectionals, and we're going to have a chance to talk to him this coming weekend on the Saturday Sports Line, the longest-running high school sports show in Indiana, thanks to our very own Harold Welter. We go live every Saturday throughout the school year at 9 a.m. Eastern, 8 a.m. Central on 99.3 FM, WKVI.com, streaming throughout the world. That's your sports check. I'm Mitch Columbia.
16: AP News for Friday, October 2nd. I'm Ben Thomas. Source tells AP the Fly Dubai co-pilot who attacked the captain and nearly crashed a Tel Aviv-bound flight had been barred from flying by his native Oman over concerns he had adopted extremist views. In New York,
17: she was failed by people and institutions with an obligation to protect her.
16: Governor Kathy Hochul discussing the woman who's accused members of a Cornell University fraternity of gang rape. Records of the school's disciplinary investigation show the woman testified she felt like bait. Hochul calls the case's handling troubling and has turned it over to a special prosecutor.
17: No institution gets to protect its reputation at the expense of a young person seeking justice. No public official gets to look the other way when the system breaks down and fails our young people.
16: G7 nations have agreed to release 100 million barrels of oil and fuel products, starting with substantial amounts of diesel, which has hit record prices in the U.S. in recent weeks. President Trump pleased.
18: Europe was great because they're putting a lot of diesel oil out there.
16: AAA had diesel averaging more than $6.37 per gallon Friday, $2.67 higher than a year ago, while the national average for regular grade gas was just under $4.40. And a federal judge in Texas has temporarily blocked the Trump administration from building a border wall in the Big Bend region.
19: The win for landowners, businesses, and environmentalists who oppose the $46 billion project. The plan includes 30-foot steel walls, vehicle barriers, roads, and surveillance technology. The judge ruled that the plaintiffs are likely to succeed on at least one claim and could suffer serious harm without an injunction. The border wall project through the Big Bend sector has sparked bipartisan opposition. I'm Lisa Dwyer.
16: This is AP News. The Indian airline captain who helped foil an apparent attempt to crash a Fly Dubai flight recounted the ordeal Friday. Sakamagani has his story.
1: Captain Smit Muchhar says he was fighting for his life, wounded on the ground after his co-pilot stabbed him. He could feel the plane going down. In a video call from his Abu Dhabi hospital bed with Indian Prime Minister Narendra Modi, Muchhar said he was not going to let others die. And made a last push to open the cockpit door. Passengers rushed in with crew members who landed the plane.
2: And a fraction of second,
1: Modi says that decision saved so many lives. I'm Sagar Meghani.
16: The latest through the weekend at APnews.com. I'm Ben Thomas. Thanks for listening.
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23: Gunfire and Richmond. You're listening to Network Indiana. I'm Jake McDaniel. Three people, including one teenager, were shot this morning. Richmond police arrived at the scene around 6:15, and they say those people knew each other. At least one of those people were flown to a hospital. One person is injured after he was shot this morning on Indy's east side. It happened on North Shadeland Avenue near East 38th Street, and the cops detained another person. Spencer Schrader hit a 53-yard field goal in the final second Sunday, helping the Indianapolis Colts beat the Houston Texans 19-17. Head coach Shane Steichen.
25: I think our guys communicated very well. You know, I think they're all on the same page. We did a really good job of tackling. Third downs were good. So, you know, the run game was really good. We did a hell of a job stopping the run. Everyone, you know, tackled, fit their gaps, and we got to continue to do that.
23: The Colts ended their 9-game losing streak dating back to last season, and they now face the Washington Commanders this Sunday in London. South Bend leaders want to hear from people about housing issues across the city. The Portage Township Trustee's office is hosting a housing town hall Thursday evening at 6 at the downtown South Bend Library. Members of the Housing Task Force will be there to discuss housing conditions and get feedback on potential improvements. Organizers are encouraging homeowners and housing workers to be there and share their experiences. And Notre Dame's 49-10 win at Purdue was built in part by four defenders who made life easier for the seven behind them. Here's Len Clark.
26: The Irish recorded six sacks and held Purdue to just 40 rushing yards without needing extra defenders to create pressure. That allowed the secondary to keep more players in coverage. The defining play came before halftime when pressure produced a sack and a forced fumble that Drake Bowen returned for a touchdown. Purdue had more plays, but Notre Dame made those plays matter less. The Irish improved to 4-0 and traveled to North Carolina this Saturday. Len Clark, Network Indiana.
23: This is Network Indiana.
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31: So thank you, coach.
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6: I'm Mike Tabosky. President Trump this morning announcing a new super intelligence force aimed at promoting American artificial intelligence on the global stage. It comes amid growing calls to regulate AI in the wake of several recent hacking incidents. The president himself will be out on the campaign trail in Nebraska tomorrow. Last night, he held a rally for Republican candidates in Ohio.
7: Trump himself won Ohio by 11 points in 2024, but this year the key statewide races are seen as toss-ups. Voters in Ohio, as in the rest of the country, facing the pressures of higher prices.
8: It's taking away some of my grocery money because the gas is so high.
9: I voted for Trump 3 times, but, not happy with him, for sure. But it's all a mess, I don't know.
6: ABC's Stephen Portnoy. And search and rescue crews in Massachusetts continue to look for the 6 people who were on board that medical transport plane which went down off the coast of Nantucket earlier yesterday morning. This is ABC News. That Fly Dubai co-pilot, Hammam al-Hammami, is now under investigation for attacking his pilot while in midair. ABC's Tom Sufi Burridge has the new details we're now learning.
10: Certain causes.
11: Senior intelligence and law enforcement officials told ABC News that al-Hammami had previously been identified as a security risk and suspended as a pilot at another airline. Israel's transportation ministry this morning saying Fly Dubai had, quote, committed to conducting the required background checks on its crews. In a statement, Fly Dubai telling us it cannot comment while it cooperates with an ongoing investigation.
6: Coming up in the next few weeks, some changes coming to the airline industry. A new rule recategorizes what kind of compensation flyers may get if their plane gets delayed. The changes specifically impact things like hotel and meal vouchers. And fire crews in California currently battling the Bouquet fire, churning through more than 1,000 acres at this point. I'm Mike Dubosky, ABC News.
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18: Gunfire in Richmond. You're listening to Network Indiana. I'm Jake McDaniel. 3 people, including one teenager, were shot this morning. Richmond police arrived at the scene around 6:15, and they say those people knew each other. At least one of those people were flown to a hospital. One person is injured after he was shot this morning on Indy's east side. It happened on North Shadeland Avenue near East 38th Street, and the cops detained another person. Spencer Schrader hit a 53-yard field goal in the final second Sunday, helping the Indianapolis Colts beat the Houston Texans 19-17. Head coach Shane Steichen.
19: I think our guys communicated very well. You know, I think they're all on the same page. We did a really good job of tackling. Third downs were good. So, you know, the run game was really good. We did a hell of a job stopping the run. Everyone you know, tackled, fit their gaps, and we got to continue to do that.
18: The Colts ended their 9-game losing streak dating back to last season, and they now face the Washington Commanders this Sunday in London. South Bend leaders want to hear from people about housing issues across the city. The Portage Township Trustee's Office is hosting a housing town hall Thursday evening at 6 at the downtown South Bend Library. Members of the Housing Task Force will be there to discuss housing conditions and get feedback on potential improvements. Organizers are encouraging homeowners and housing workers to be there and share their experiences. And Notre Dame's 49-10 win at Purdue was built in part by four defenders who made life easier for the seven behind them. Here's Len Clark.
0: The Irish recorded six sacks and held Purdue to just 40 rushing yards without needing extra defenders to create pressure. That allowed the secondary to keep more players in coverage. The defining play came before halftime when pressure produced a sack and a forced fumble that Drake Bowen returned for a touchdown. Purdue had more plays, but Notre Dame made those plays matter less. The Irish improved to 4-0 and traveled to North Carolina this Saturday. Len Clark, Network Indiana.
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24: I'm IHSAA Commissioner Paul Nidek. Hoosier High School coaches are teaching more than sports. They're teaching life lessons. Show up for our student athletes and the coaches who teach them and buy a ticket to your school's next athletic event. Every great story starts somewhere. In Indiana, it starts with education-based athletics. It starts here.
25: The Indiana Chamber of Commerce has named the city of LaPorte its 2026 Community of the Year. I'm Becca Shepherd for Stark County Family Dentistry from the WKVI Information Center. LaPorte was selected by an Indiana Chamber panel based on factors including economic development, quality of life, affordability, new housing, business investment, and revitalization efforts in downtown and surrounding neighborhoods. Indiana Chamber President and CEO Vanessa Green Cinders said the city has also continued investing in events, public art, parks, and placemaking while focusing on long-term opportunities. The Chamber highlighted LaPorte's economic development efforts over the past 5 years, including collaboration among local government, businesses, educational institutions, nonprofit organizations, and regional partners. The city's new Microsoft Data Center project was also cited as an example of those efforts. LaPorte Mayor Tom Dermody said the city is honored to receive the recognition and called the designation a reflection of the community's recent progress. LaPorte officials will receive the award during the Indiana Chamber's 37th Annual Awards Dinner, scheduled to take place November 5th at the JW Marriott Indianapolis. According to a press release from the LaPorte County Sheriff's Office, yesterday morning at 8:30 a.m. Central Time, Deputy Josh Smith responded to the campus of the South Central Community School Corporation regarding the suspicious behavior and activity of a student. Deputy Smith met with corporation personnel in the rear parking lot and was provided with additional information. The student was identified as 18-year-old Naden C. Thornton of Union Mills. Deputy Smith continued to investigate the incident, including him recovering a firearm that was located inside the student's vehicle. Thornton was eventually taken into custody. He was transported to an area hospital for medical clearance, and following such, he was transported to the LaPorte County Jail. Thornton was arrested for possession of a firearm on school property, a level 6 felony, possession of a controlled substance, a class A misdemeanor, and possession of marijuana, a class B misdemeanor. A reminder that arrests and criminal charges are mere accusations and that every person is presumed innocent unless and until proven guilty in a court of law. The Metamonong chapter of the Daughters of the American Revolution and the Pulaski County America 250 Committee recently held a dedication recognizing Revolutionary War history in Pulaski County. The ceremony included the dedication of grave markers for four first daughters and the rededication of the grave markers for Revolutionary War patriot Private John Davenport. A first daughter is a daughter of a soldier or patriot who participated in the American Revolutionary War for independence. The event began at the Pulaski County Meeting House with 32 people in attendance. Members of DAR chapters from Pulaski County, Monticello, Logansport, Hammond, and South Bend attended, along with members of the Children of the American Revolution, American Legion, VFW, Pulaski County America 250 Committee, and the Pulaski County Historical Society. During the ceremony, members of the Metamonong DAR chapter presented brief histories of Davenport and the four First Daughters. The group then proceeded two blocks north for the dedication of the Pulaski 250 Liberty Tree. Pulaski America 250 Committee Chairman Rhonda Terry led the ceremony, which included a blessing and the laying of wreaths by representatives of several DAR and Children of the American Revolution chapters. Following the Liberty Tree dedication, participants took the First Daughter grave markers to their respective cemeteries. You can find photos of the event online at WKVI.com. Free car seat inspections will be offered during the upcoming community health fair to take place in Pulaski County. The health fair is scheduled for next Thursday, October 8th. Certified car seat technicians will be available to inspect children's car seats from 4 to 6 p.m. Eastern Time. The program will also offer a limited number of free child safety seats to qualifying families in need. To receive a free child safety seat, the caregiver, child, and vehicle must all be present. Registration is available through Pulaski Memorial Hospital. The event will be held at the hospital, located at 616 East 13th Street in Winnemac. For more information, call 574-946-2189 or email ohuber@pmhnet.com. 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
1: 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Currently paying a 20-cent negative basis versus the November futures for soybeans delivered through the rest of fall. Call with questions 574-566-2113. Split decision in the marketplace so far today. Corn and beans continuing a trend lower. Bean meal following. Wheat markets are holding up okay. Fractionally higher in Chicago, up about 2 to 3 in Minneapolis, down 2 to 3 in Kansas City. Bean oil is a bright spot. It's up triple digits, while crude oil is down at $3 a barrel or better. So kind of a mixed situation there. Weather is going to be improving across the northern part of the state, and actually across a large part of the Corn Belt over the days to come. Expectations are for harvest to really ramp up, not just here, but even back to our west, probably through it next week, and we're in the gut slot. I'm Ryan.
2: 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This afternoon, sunny with a high near 71. Tonight, partly cloudy with a low around 45. Looking ahead to Monday, sunny with a high near 65. Monday night brings clear skies and a low around 40. Tuesday features more sunshine with a high near 69. Currently, it's 62 and clear. I'm Bill Banks. 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
7: This is a Bloomberg Money Minute. U.S. employers added far fewer new workers than forecast last month, just 29,000 of them. while the numbers for July and August were revised sharply lower. That erased 60,000 jobs, and the unemployment rate rose one notch higher to 4.2%. But on Wall Street, investors believe that a weak jobs report will dissuade

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8: 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That's according to Hoosier Ag Today Chief Meteorologist Ryan Martin and your Beacon Credit Union Harvest Weather Forecast.
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8: A valuable stretch of dry weather is opening the door for combines to roll before another round of rain and a potentially sharp blast of cold air puts the brakes on field work later this month.
10: This dry window is going to be quite welcome. As we move through the weekend, we are pleasant with a cool shot of air coming in to start next week, but good evaporation going all the way through this weekend and next week.
8: And that dry window opens immediate opportunities for farmers across central and southern Indiana, but northern Indiana areas that picked up heavier rain may take just a little bit longer to dry out. But clear skies are set to hold, at least for now.
10: The next chance of precipitation probably holds off until we get closer to the 13th. We're talking a quarter of an inch or less, only about 50% coverage, but it's moisture. The second round of moisture comes a few days later, stronger front for the 15th through the 16th and early 17th. So anywhere from a quarter to three quarters of an inch of rain coming.
8: While rain mid-month could pause field work briefly, Martin says the bigger variable to watch heading into mid to late October is the temperature drop trailing behind those fronts.
10: A couple of rounds of cold air trying to dive in over the next 10 days to 2 weeks. And then we have another big push of cold air. This is where we probably see some frost and freeze potential in northern Indiana coming for the 16th, 17th, and 18th.
8: Check out Ryan Martin's complete Beacon Credit Union Harvest Weather Forecast. 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
11: Hey, Eric Pfeiffer here from Hoosier Ag Today, and I'm inviting you to join me on a tour of the Hawaiian Islands, March 6th to the 15th. Become immersed in Hawaiian culture while taking in the breathtaking views of Oahu, the Big Island, and Maui. Enjoy the perfect balance between scheduled activities like

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1: Pork producers say there's still a path forward for a federal fix to California's Proposition 12, despite the issue being left out of the Senate Ag Committee's version of the 2026 Farm Bill. The Senate Ag Committee advanced its Farm Bill in a 12-11 vote earlier this month, but did not include language addressing Prop 12. According to National Pork Producers Council President Rob Brenneman,
2: we'd like to see those merge and be done in conference, and hopefully we got the fix, and it might be exactly what Save Our Bacon says, but we can be darn close. And we were disappointed that it did not come out of the Senate side.
1: The California law sets housing requirements for breeding pigs and has raised concerns among pork producers about the potential for different production standards from state to state. The pork industry says the House version of the Farm Bill does include a provision addressing Proposition 12.
2: We're sitting there with the true fix in the Farm Bill on the House side. And if we can merge those together in conference and come out with something on the other end.
1: That means the issue could still come up when the full Senate considers the legislation, or later when House and Senate negotiators work to reconcile their two versions. Brenneman says a solution remains a top priority as Congress works toward a new five-year farm bill. I'm Greg Allen.
3: I'm Ryan Martin on Hoosier Ag Today with Midday Market and Weather Analysis, brought to you by Louis Dreyfus in Claypool, currently paying a 20-cent negative basis versus the November futures for soybeans delivered through the rest of fall. Call with questions, 574-566-2113. Split decision in the marketplace so far today. Corn and beans continuing a trend lower, bean meal following. Wheat markets are holding up okay. Fractionally higher in Chicago, up about 2 to 3 in Minneapolis, down 2 to 3 in Kansas City. Bean oil is a bright spot. It's up triple digits, while crude oil is down at $3 a barrel or better. So kind of a mixed situation there. Weather is going to be improving across the northern part of the state, and actually across a large part of the Corn Belt over the days to come. Expectations are for harvest to really ramp up, not just here, but even back to our west, probably through it next week, and we're in the gut slot. I'm Ryan Martin.
4: From the Tri-County Weather Center, I'm Bill Banks on All News 1520 WKVI, brought to you by WeatherTech. This afternoon, sunny with a high near 71. Tonight, partly cloudy with a low around 45. Looking ahead to Monday, sunny with a high near 65. Monday night brings clear skies and a low around 40. Tuesday features more sunshine with a high near 69. Currently, it's 62 and clear. I'm Bill Banks. 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
8: Coming up on Sunday morning in London, across the pond for the Indianapolis Colts, they'll play the Washington Commanders. 9:30 a.m. Sunday. That's the kickoff time as Indianapolis looks for back-to-back wins after an 0-2 start to the campaign. Now, of course, when you play overseas, the jet lag comes into play. The time transition. How do the Colts approach that? Shane Steichen talked about it with the media yesterday.
9: No, I think that's real. We try to do as good a job as we can of keeping our guys on that same clock that they were on, you know, keeping them up tonight as much as we possibly can, let them sleep in tomorrow. So they can be ready to go on Sunday. And so we have those conversations. Our sports performance program does a great job of going through all the checks and reminders coming over here.
8: Now over to college football and what's happening on the gridiron today. First with Notre Dame. The Fighting Irish ranked number 3 in the country in Chapel Hill this afternoon for a noon kickoff against North Carolina. Marcus Freeman, the coach's battle against Bill Belichick. Freeman discussed going up against a future Hall of Famer.
10: You don't win as much as he's won without being a great coach, a great leader. And you can see it in the way his team plays. It's a disciplined team. They're going to be exactly where they're supposed to be. And you got to find a way to beat them. You're not going to trick them. You got to beat them.
8: It'll be a 2 o'clock kickoff for Ball State in Muncie against Toledo, as well as a 4:15 road game for Purdue at Illinois. Now to number 6, Indiana. The Hoosiers at 8 o'clock get Rutgers in New Jersey. Kirk Signetti on what to expect.
11: It's their homecoming. They're expecting a sellout, blackout, 56,000 people. They're capable of scoring points. K.J. Duff's premier receiver, and their other receivers are developing. They've got good running back, Raymond.
8: I'm Brendan King, Network Indiana.
12: News. I'm Paul Stevens. President Trump last night in Ohio ahead of the midterm standing by tariffs.
13: A word that's made our country rich. A word that I said it's my favorite word in the whole dictionary. And the fake news killed me. They killed me. I said this is my favorite word. The word is tariff.
12: That rally outside Dayton. The U.S. Coast Guard saying debris from a missing medical transport plane carrying 6 people has been spotted off the coast of Nantucket Island. The president of Cornell University speaking out Saturday against what he called a deeply disturbing alleged gang rape that's facing renewed scrutiny.
14: A female student says she was sexually assaulted by 7 fraternity members for hours while under the influence of ketamine and alcohol.
12: That's Fox's Brooke Taylor. 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
18: Gunfire in Richmond. You're listening to Network Indiana. I'm Jake McDaniel. 3 people, including 1 teenager, were shot this morning. Richmond police arrived at the scene around 6:15, and they say those people knew each other. At least one of those people were flown to a hospital. 1 person is injured after he was shot this morning on Indy's east side. It happened on North Shadeland Avenue near East 38th Street, and the cops detained another person. Spencer Schrader hit a 53-yard field goal in the final second Sunday, helping the Indianapolis Colts beat the Houston Texans 19-17. Head coach Shane Steichen.
19: I think our guys communicated very well. You know, I think they're all on the same page. We did a really good job of tackling. Third downs were good. So, you know, the run game was really good. We did a hell of a job stopping the run. Everyone, you know, tackled, fit their gaps, and we got to continue to do that.
18: The Colts ended their 9-game losing streak dating back to last season, and they now face the Washington Commanders this Sunday in London. South Bend leaders want to hear from people about housing issues across the city. The Portage Township Trustee's office is hosting a housing town hall Thursday evening at 6 at the downtown South Bend Library. Members of the Housing Task Force will be there to discuss housing conditions and get feedback on potential improvements. Organizers are encouraging homeowners and housing workers to be there and share their experiences. And Notre Dame's 49-10 win at Purdue was built in part by 4 defenders who made life easier for the 7 behind them. Here's Len Clark.
20: The Irish recorded 6 sacks and held Purdue to just 40 rushing yards without needing extra defenders to create pressure. That allowed the secondary to keep more players in coverage. The defining play came before halftime when pressure produced a sack and a forced fumble that Drake Bowen returned for a touchdown. Purdue had more plays, but Notre Dame made those plays matter less. The Irish improved to 4-0 and traveled to North Carolina this Saturday. Len Clark, Network Indiana.
18: This is Network Indiana.
0: Coach, I remember where we began.
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25: I'm IHSAA Commissioner Paul Nighting. Hoosier High School coaches are teaching more than sports. They're teaching life lessons. 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In Indiana, it starts with education-based athletics. 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
26: 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Plymouth Board of Public Works and Safety voted Monday evening unanimously to allow the Plymouth Police Department to open the application process for a 26th police officer pending approval of the 2027 budget, which the Plymouth City Council followed suit later that evening and unanimously approved that budget as presented with the 26th officer included. Assistant Chief Matt Emanizer said the department wants to move forward as soon as possible because of the lengthy hiring process. The goal is to have the new officer hired early in July, enrolled in the academy, and ready to begin patrolling by early summer. Emanizer explained that the department previously had an officer say he was leaving, prompting them to open the application process, which drew 30 applications. The officer ultimately changed his mind, stayed with the department. Emanizer said he wasn't sure how many of those 30 original applicants were still looking for a job after 5 months have passed. Passing the 27 budget clears the way for the application process to begin. Plymouth man was taken into custody Thursday afternoon on an active felony warrant. Thursday, October 1st, approximately 12:35 p.m., Officer Wallace with the Plymouth Police Department located 52-year-old Kenneth Mattern at his residence on Hillcrest Avenue. Mattern had an active felony warrant through the Marshall County Sheriff's Department for a probation violation. He was taken into custody without incident and lodged in the Marshall County Jail. Hoosiers looking to complete their voter registration application for the upcoming general election on Tuesday, November 3rd at an Indiana Bureau of Motor Vehicles branch must do so by Monday, October 5th. The Indiana BMV provides free state-issued ID cards for voting purposes to any unlicensed Hoosier who is a U.S. citizen and can provide proper documentation and will be at least 18 years of age on or before the next general municipal election. To obtain a new state ID card or driver's license, the following documents are required: proof of identity, such as a birth certificate or U.S. passport, proof of social security number, such as a social security card, a pay stub, or a W-2, proof of lawful status, such as a birth certificate or U.S. passport, two documents proving residency, such as a utility bill or bank statement dated within the last 60 days. If your name's been legally changed and differs from your identity documents, proof of the name change must also be provided. Complete list of acceptable documents is available on the BMV's website. For more information on voter registration, it's on the Secretary of State's website. Hoosiers can also register to vote and check their voter registration status online at indianavoters.in.gov. Marshall County residents can dispose of waste tires free of charge this Saturday thanks to a $10,000 grant from the Indiana Department of Environmental Management awarded to the Marshall County Solid Waste Management District. Funds will support a tire amnesty day on Saturday, October 3rd from 8 a.m. to 2 p.m. at the Recycle Depot on Walter Glob Drive in Plymouth. The event is open to all Marshall County residents who need to dispose of passenger, light truck, SUV tires. Residents may bring up to 10 tires per drop-off at no charge with proof of county residency. Tires must be in one piece and off the rim to be accepted. Organizers note the amnesty event is intended for households with waste tires or tires from a county dump site not for commercial entities, fleet vehicles, or farm equipment. Recycle Depot will not accept out-of-county tires or commercial, business, or tractor tires at this event. For those of you who missed the October 3rd event, the depot accepts car and light truck tires year-round during regular business hours for $5 a tire, with a limit of 5 tires per visit. For more information, contact Marshall County Solid Waste at 574-935-8618. I'm Rusty Nixon, Giant FM News.
1: I'm Ryan Martin on Hoosier Ag Today with Midday Market and Weather Analysis, brought to you by Louis Dreyfus in Claypool, currently paying a 20-cent negative basis versus the November futures for soybeans delivered through the rest of fall. Call with questions, 574-566-2113. Split decision in the marketplace so far today. Corn and beans continuing a trend lower, bean meal following. Wheat markets are holding up okay. Fractionally higher in Chicago, up about 2 to 3 in Minneapolis, down 2 to 3 in Kansas City. Bean oil is a bright spot. It's up triple digits, while crude oil is down at $3 a barrel or better. So kind of a mixed situation there. Weather is going to be improving across the northern part of the state, and actually across a large part of the Corn Belt over the days to come. Expectations are for harvest to really ramp up, not just here, but even back to our west, probably through it next week, and we're in the gut slot. I'm Ryan Martin.
2: From the Tri-County Weather Center, I'm Bill Banks on All News 1520 WKVI. 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This afternoon, sunny with a high near 71. Tonight, partly cloudy with a low around 45. Looking ahead to Monday, sunny with a high near 65. Monday night brings clear skies and a low around 40. Tuesday features more sunshine with a high near 69. Currently, it's 62 and clear. I'm Bill Banks. 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
6: This is a Bloomberg Money Minute. U.S. employers added far fewer new workers than forecast last month, just 29,000 of them. While the numbers for July and August were revised sharply lower, that erased 60,000 jobs, and the unemployment rate rose one notch higher to 4.2%. But on Wall Street, investors believe that a weak jobs report will dissuade the Federal Reserve from hiking interest rates again when it meets a little later this month. And with that, stocks were higher. The Dow up 250 points today, 0.5% higher. The NASDAQ, the big gainer, up 319. That's a more than 1% jump, and the S&P was up 56. Also helping Wall Street, a decline in the price of oil to right around $91 a barrel. That's after the G7 nations agreed to release emergency stockpiles of both diesel fuel and crude to drive prices lower. And good news for Boeing today. The FAA says a software glitch in its 737 MAX aircraft line does not pose a safety risk for flights, clearing the way for deliveries. Tom Busby, Bloomberg Radio.
7: Today in school, I learned a lot. 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And in physics, I learned that I'm a loser.
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11: This is Kurt Lancaster from the Texas Farm Bureau Radio Network. Hoosier Ag Today's founder, Gary Troyt, was recently honored with a Farm Broadcaster of the Year Award from our National Association of Farm Broadcasting. A big Texas hats off to you, Gary. Speaking for my fellow farm broadcasters, the 65 Indiana radio stations that have aired Gary's Indiana reports, many for the last three decades, and thousands of Hoosier farmers and rural listeners. Congratulations, Gary, on a job well done.
12: This is Hoosier Ag Today's Monday Farm Market Preview. I'm Andy Eubank, and joining me is Brian Basting, Advanced Trading, and we start a new week of trade focused on what, Brian, that may move markets.
13: I think we're going to start out looking at the latest geopolitical developments over the weekend. A lot of things going on worldwide that could still impact these markets. We'll also be looking at the latest weather trends. It certainly looks like a better week for harvest across many areas, so the combines could be very active here across the Midwest. We'll also be looking to see, Andy, if the lower prices that we saw to the stocks report last week has stimulated any export interest. We'll be watching that daily export sales wire to see if the USDA announces any export sales. Finally, I think we'll see the USDA supply demand report coming out on Friday, October 9th at noon. I think we'll see some positioning ahead of that report. Give us an update on U.S. yields at that time.
12: That's Brian Basting, and I'm Andy Eubank. Hoosier Ag Today, timely, relevant, credible.
26: Turning now to funeral arrangements. Michael Duggar Boys, 90, passed away on Saturday, September 26th at Millard's Merry Manor in Plymouth. Mike was born on April 2nd, 1936, to Alfred Riddick and Mina Lutz Duggar Boys, and raised in Plymouth. On July 28, 1957, Mike married Joanne Marjorie Regal of Liberty Center, Ohio. They were married for 64 years. She preceded him in death on December 3rd of 2021. Mike owned and worked for the Pilot News for more than 40 years, was honored and was given the Sagamore of the Wabash by Governor Otis R. Bowen and a key to the city of Plymouth by Mayor Mark Center. Mike was also given Plymouth High School's Distinguished Alumni Award and inducted into the PHS Hall of Fame by the Plymouth High School's Alumni Association. Visitation will be held from 10 a.m. to 1 p.m. at the First United Methodist Church, 400 North Michigan Street in Plymouth. Memorial services will be held immediately following at 1 p.m. with Pastor Lauren Hall officiating. Mike will be laid to rest in a private graveside service at Oak Hill Cemetery. Memorial contributions in Mike's honor can be made to First United Methodist Church in Plymouth, the St. Joe Hospital Cancer Institute of Plymouth Campus, and the Cancer Society. Candy L. Shufelt passed away on Saturday, September 26th of 2026. She was born on August 10th of 1970 in Plymouth, married Michael on January 3rd of 1991 in Plymouth. They shared 35 years of marriage. She worked as a behavioral health technician at Michiana Behavioral Health. Visitation will be held on Saturday, October 3rd from 11 a.m. to 1 p.m. at Johnson Danielson Funeral Home, 1100 North Michigan Street in Plymouth. A funeral service will immediately follow with Robert Isom officiating. Burial will take place at New Oak Hill Cemetery in Plymouth. Johnson Danielson Funeral Home has been entrusted with the arrangements. Condolences can be left for the family at www.johnson-danielson.com. Judith K. Brumley, 81, passed away at her home on September 27th of 2026. Born on November 17th, 1944 in Elkhart, Judy was the daughter of Joseph and Marie Anderson Simpson. Judy married her high school sweetheart, Douglas Brumley, on March 19th of 1963. After graduating from La Paz High School, she began a dedicated career with the United States Postal Service, where she worked for more than 30 years before retiring in 1998. Visitation will be held on Friday, October 2nd, from 12 to 1 p.m. at Johnson Danielson Funeral Home, 1100 North Michigan Street in Plymouth. Funeral services will immediately follow at 1 p.m. with Pastor David Herbster officiating. Burial will take place at Oak Hill Cemetery in Plymouth. Memorial contributions in Judy's honor may be made to the Marshall County Humane Society in Plymouth. Condolences may be left for the family at www.johnson-danielson.com. Cecil R. Wilson, 72, passed away unexpectedly on Tuesday, September 29th at Indiana University Hospital in Indianapolis. He was born on August 23rd, 1954 in South Bend, Indiana, to Joe and Virginia Hodgson Wilson. Cecil graduated from LaVille High School, the class of 1973. On April 14th, 1973, he married his high school sweetheart, Pam Stockman. Together, they shared 53 years of marriage. She survives him. Cecil was proud owner and operator of Lincoln Way Auto Body for 44 years. Visitation will be held on Thursday, October 8th, 2026, from 1 to 5:30 p.m. at the Plymouth Wesleyan Church, 11203 Michigan Road in Plymouth. Funeral services will be held on Friday, October 9th, 2026, at 11 a.m. at the church with Pastor Taylor Hulse officiating. Johnson Danielson Funeral Home has been entrusted with the arrangements. Condolences can be left for the family at www.johnson-danielson.com.
1: 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Call with questions, 574-566-2113. Split decision in the marketplace so far today. Corn and beans continuing a trend lower. Bean meal following. Wheat markets are holding up okay. Fractionally higher in Chicago, up about 2 to 3 in Minneapolis, down 2 to 3 in Kansas City. Bean oil is a bright spot. It's up triple digits, while crude oil is down at $3 a barrel or better. So kind of a mixed situation there. Weather is going to be improving across the northern part of the state, and actually across a large part of the Corn Belt over the days to come. Expectations are for harvest to really ramp up, not just here, but even back to our west, probably through it next week, and we're in the gut slot. I'm Ryan Martin.
2: 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This afternoon, sunny with a high near 71. Tonight, partly cloudy with a low around 45. Looking ahead to Monday, sunny with a high near 65. Monday night brings clear skies and a low around 40. Tuesday features more sunshine with a high near 69. Currently, it's 62 and clear. I'm Bill Banks. 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
26: I'm Rusty Nixon, Giant FM Sports. It's our Giant triple header tonight on three separate stations. On WTCA, it's Rocky football, as always. And Kenny Kramer, Ryan Lockhart have the call there. 6:30 with their pregame, 7 o'clock with the kickoff. Brent Corbett, head coach of the Rockies. It's been a frustrating year, but in a strange kind of way.
0: It's frustrating as a coach just because, yeah, we've lost so many one-score games that we're so close to flipping it that, you know, we talked to the guys of, you know, if we do one thing here in this game, one thing here in this game, you know, we're probably looking at being 5-1.
26: That's on WTCA. On WKBI, Mitch Colombi has a couple of HNAC heavyweights on his game of the week. Winamac takes on North Judson in a battle to see who might be on top. Pioneer will have something to say about it. Mitch's game starts at 7 with his pregame, 8 o'clock with the kickoff. And Winamac and North Judson on WKVI. And on Max 98.3, we got a doubleheader this weekend. It starts tonight at LaVille. Joe McKee and myself will be there as the Lancers take on Glenn in a grudge match, as always. And Matt Thacker, it's been a tough season for him, but his kids are still in it.
14: Kids are in good spirits. Kids practice hard. We had a fun spirited practice today in the rain. And, you know, I'm going over practice film right now. And yeah, there's some mistakes, but there's some darn good things at the same time. And, you know, ready for practice tomorrow and ready to play Glenn on Friday.
26: Saturday, CMA head coach Andy Dorrell has his team moving in the right direction. They got to be as they take on Rensselaer Central, 5-1 on the season in a Saturday afternoon contest at CMA.
15: It's really about overall team balance. You know, one of the emphasis this week has been really to try and, you know, score a non-offensive touchdown. It's been a while since we've done that.
26: Join Joe McKee and myself for that one. Pregame starts at 12:30. Our kickoff at 1 o'clock at the Culver Academy. It's a Giant football weekend here, and I'm Rusty Nixon, Giant FM Sports.
4: ABC News, I'm Mike Dubusky. Cornell's president is now weighing in on that 2024 gang rape case that involved several fraternity brothers at the school.
16: Cornell's president speaking out for the first time amid national outrage.
17: What happened to Jane Doe in 2024 is deeply disturbing and will weigh heavily on our community for years to come. This is a defining moment in Cornell's history.
16: President Michael Kotlikoff vowing the university must do better.
4: ABC's Olivia Rubin. The search continues off the coast of Nantucket for that medical transport jet. Early yesterday morning, that plane went down carrying 6 people. The Coast Guard says they've identified a debris field, but so far no black box from the aircraft. And President Trump has announced a new AI task force headed up by Director of National Intelligence Jay Clayton, though it remains unclear what action or regulation the group will bring to the AI sector. This is ABC News. Russia continues to step up its attacks on civilian infrastructure in Ukraine, according to a new post from Ukrainian President Volodymyr Zelensky. He says Russia launched 150 drones overnight at several cities and struck the important Northern Bridge in Kyiv. The captain of that Fly Dubai flight that was attacked by his co-pilot earlier this week is now speaking out about the experience. ABC's Rena Roy.
18: From his hospital bed, Captain Smit Machar describing the attack in a video call with India's prime minister, saying, "When I was lying on the floor, I could feel that the aircraft was plunging. And I said to myself, while I was getting beaten, this is the last push, Smit. Do it. The door is right there. Somehow I opened the door and everyone came in and everyone else had an equal role in the rescue."
4: That co-pilot has been identified as an Omani national and was previously suspended from flying by Oman Air after being identified as a security risk. I'm Mike Dubosky, ABC News.
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20: Gunfire in Richmond. You're listening to Network Indiana. I'm Jake McDaniel. Three people, including one teenager, were shot this morning. Richmond police arrived at the scene around 6:15, and they say those people knew each other. At least one of those people were flown to a hospital. One person is injured after he was shot this morning on Indy's east side. It happened on North Shadland Avenue near East 38th Street, and the cops detained another person. Spencer Schrader hit a 53-yard field goal in the final second Sunday, helping the Indianapolis Colts beat the Houston Texans 19-17. Head coach Shane Steichen.
21: I think our guys communicated very well. You know, I think they're all on the same page. We did a really good job of tackling. Third downs were good. So, you know, the run game was really good. We did a hell of a job stopping the run. Everyone, you know, tackled, fit their gaps, and we got to continue to do that.
20: The Colts ended their 9-game losing streak dating back to last season, and they now face the Washington Commanders this Sunday in London. South Bend leaders want to hear from people about housing issues across the city. The Portage Township Trustee's office is hosting a housing town hall Thursday evening at 6 at the downtown South Bend Library. Members of the Housing Task Force will be there to discuss housing conditions and get feedback on potential improvements. Organizers are encouraging homeowners and housing workers to be there and share their experiences. And Notre Dame's 49-10 win at Purdue was built in part by four defenders who made life easier for the seven behind them. Here's Len Clark.
22: The Irish recorded six sacks and held Purdue to just 40 rushing yards without needing extra defenders to create pressure. That allowed the secondary to keep more players in coverage. The defining play came before halftime when pressure produced a sack and a forced fumble that Drake Bowen returned for a touchdown. Purdue had more plays, but Notre Dame made those plays matter less. The Irish improved to 4-0 and traveled to North Carolina this Saturday. Len Clark, Network Indiana.
20: This is Network Indiana.
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29: Welcome back to Indiana Issues. I'm your host, Abdul Hakim Shabazz, the editor and publisher of IndyPolitics.org. Well, a year after the arrest of a Life Church pastor's son brought scrutiny to the church and its leadership, questions still remain about the org congregation's response and internal denomination investigation, and Lieutenant Governor Micah Beckwith's ties to the church. Reporter Tom DeLoBianco told us during an interview with Indiana Issues. DeLoBianco is a former Associated Press reporter who now publishes 24/7 News. He discussed his year-long report on Life Church with us this week. Here's that conversation. Well, it has been about a year or so since the scandal at the Life Church, Assemblies of God, Peter Neal, Micah Beckwith, the whole nine yards. And so to join us to talk about all this in the past year and what's been going on is our good friend Tom DeLoBianco, former Associated Press reporter, now writes for his own 24 Inside News Service. So Tom, my friend, Tom, thank you very much for being with us. Always good to talk to you, my friend.
19: Yes, sir. Abdul, thanks for having me, man.
29: Okay, well, Tom, it's been almost a year since Jonathan Peter Neal was arrested. When you first heard about that arrest, did you have any idea what you were about to spend the next year reporting on?
19: No, not at all. Wow, just an incredible amount they've been hiding inside there. Rather, they were hiding, not hidden anymore. I'll tell you that.
29: Exactly. Well, let's go ahead and start from the very beginning here. Let me pull up. I got all my notes, and as I was preparing for our interview, I was like, wow, where do I begin? Where do I start? So let's start at the very beginning. How did you find out about all this?
19: Well, you know, and of course, loyal listeners, viewers know that, you know, I broke that story over at my website, 24Site News. Check it out, 24Site.news, 24SIGHT.news. Back in August of last year, about Micah Beckwith, Lieutenant Governor, his staff, making and viewing a deep fake porn of a state representative's wife and watching it in the Lieutenant Governor's office. You know, I've been doing a little reporting on Beckwith throughout the year. And the one place I really couldn't crack, though, was his church. His other employer. So, he answers to two employers. One is taxpayers of the state. The other is the Life Church. And the lead pastor over there is a man named Nathan Peternell, who employs Beckwith. So on October 23rd last year, Nathan Peternell's son, Jonathan Peternell, was arrested on four charges of child abuse, child sexual abuse, and exploitation. Basically, police had found 200 videos, more than 200 videos of very gruesome children being raped, drugged, and tortured. They found this on Jonathan Peternell's cell phone. And they also discovered on the cell phone videos of Jonathan Peternell's parents having sex. And I have been reporting on this thing nonstop ever since then. You can see the entire archive of coverage at 24Site News. I named it, if loyal Abdul listeners will know, the first interview we did on this was, I mean, like right after it happened. And, Abdul, you named the interview Jesus, Sex, and Politics because that's what the podcast was. Micah Beckwith and Nathan Peternell had a podcast named Jesus, Sex, and Politics. And I named the investigation Jesus, Sex, and Politics. And you can find the whole thing over there, going all the way back to the arrest of Jonathan Peternell on October 23rd. I mean, since then, I've reported on Nathan Peternell his start as a youth pastor, demanding that children tell him about the sex that they were having in graphic detail. I have reported on the shifting stories of just why Nathan Peternell was making sex videos of him and his wife, and how their son ended up with the videos. I've reported on the resignations. I mean, there has been a stream of resignations throughout the year from top pastors, families leaving the church, fleeing the church. Jonathan Peternell was sentenced to 6 years in prison. Nathan Peternell was forced to go into rehab, had his license suspended. And throughout it all, and, you know, Abdul, we talked about this. I was asking, I was like, hey, you know, what do I do when people don't want to return a request for comment? I mean, this is 1 year now that I've been texting, emailing, calling Lieutenant Governor Micah Beckwith, Lieutenant Governor's office. He has three, he employs, the taxpayers pay for three press secretaries. As a Lieutenant Governor, has three press staff in there, and they won't respond to anything. Nathan Peternell.
29: It's interesting, Tom, you brought that up, because I saw it was on social media this morning, and I saw once again you put another call out, hey, you know, Peternell's, I'm available, would love to get your side of the story, come talk to me. And I'm assuming they haven't responded yet, as you've mentioned. But what was the first indication? And by the way, Tom LoBianco, 24 Side News, our guest on the program today, he broke the sex scandal involving Nathan Peternell, Jonathan Peternell, the ties into Lieutenant Governor Micah Beckwith. Not saying Lieutenant Governor's been accused of anything, but because Lieutenant Governor, this was his other job. It's just been an interesting, fascinating story over the past year. Let me ask you. When did people first start talking? Because obviously, you interviewed former members going back decades. Sure. When did people finally start to go on the record? Or how difficult was it to get people on the record?
19: You know, when I started this, in the very first text message I sent to Nathan Peternell, almost surreal to consider at this point, on October 23rd, you know, the only thing I knew back then was that this guy is a lead pastor of a church whose son has just been arrested on this very terrible child sexual abuse material. And I wrote a very empathetic text message to him, say, hey, look, you know, I know, you know, the way you would approach anything as a reporter when you're talking to somebody under some duress, you know, hey, look, I know it's a terrible time right now. You know, very sorry for what you're going through, but, you know, I have to tell you that I am reporting on this. I'm writing about it. You know, hope to hear from you. And, you know, would certainly appreciate you reaching, you know, getting back to me. And that was, you know, October 23rd. October 24th, I got the affidavit and reported what was in there. And that's the first time that we discover that Jonathan Peternell had the sex videos of Nathan Peternell and Chrissy Peternell, his parents. And, you know, it's funny because... Micah Beckwith's lawyer is a guy named Devin Norick, his state lawyer. He's also, as I reported at 24 Site, one of the people who was viewing the deepfake porn in the lieutenant governor's office. And, you know, just like, I don't know, what, 2 months earlier, I had called and texted Devin and said, hey, you know, I'm writing this. Can you, you know, please get back to me? And wouldn't get back to me. But on October 23rd, when Jonathan Peternell was arrested, he told the court that he was going to be represented by the church's lawyer, Devin Norick. So Devin Norick is the lieutenant governor's lawyer and the church's lawyer. And I texted him and I said, hey, you know, Jonathan Peternell says you're representing him, looking for comment. Devin Norick couldn't get back to me on the deepfake thing, never responded to that. But he did reply immediately to let me know that the law firm, his law firm, Ray Adler's law firm, would not be representing Jonathan Peternell at all. And it was kind of the first indication that, like, hey, you know, what's going on here? Something's weird. Folks started finding me on Facebook and started telling me stories. I just started, for lack of a better term, started doing intake. You know, had phone calls with people go an hour or two. And, back then, a year ago, I was shocked. I mean, I'm not really shocked anymore, even though it is absolutely shocking. But you know, Nathan Pienaar got his start as a youth pastor 30 years ago, almost, and from the start was demanding that these children in the youth groups tell him about their sex that they were having in graphic detail. And he was telling them about the sex he was having with his wife. You know, I've got 300 sermons that I downloaded from him, and he talks about to the entire congregation about the sex that he's having with his wife. And and this is not private, right? These are Sunday sermons where he's delivering this. And I had a number of people tell me that Nathan Pienaar was extremely abusive, first as a youth pastor, first to the children, and then later as a lead pastor of Life Church when he graduated up to that. And I had a number of people tell me that, you know,

0: surprised you the most? Not necessarily the most delicious thing, but what made you think like, oh my God, this is going to be really, really bad?
1: Yeah. To me, it was, you know, at the time last fall, I was with my own child. We were going through First Holy Communion in the Catholic Church. And I'm kind of going through this process with my own child, who's 9 years old at the time. And I kept thinking about this because, you know, as a parent, you can't, everything, you think about this constantly. And I'm listening to this and I'm like, my God, what if my child landed in this situation? I would be beyond enraged. What was so shocking to me and sad about the entire thing is, you know, I talked with people who were in these youth groups, their children, when it was happening. And one of the things that's so pernicious about it is that for children, you lack agency. You don't have the experience of being an adult too, and you implicitly trust the authority. And in this case, of course, as in most cases, you know, Nathan Peternell, the lead pastor, or at that point, the youth pastor, is presented as the authority. So you're not meant to question. And I just kept, I was so shocked by all of it. I was shocked by there were people who their parents wouldn't believe them. Their parents, Nathan Peternell, this is crazy, of the many things. Sometimes the kids would say, I don't like this. I don't feel comfortable. I don't want to go back. Some parents would say, well, of course not. You don't have to. You're under no obligation to go back. Don't go back there. They used to do this thing. I mean, it's disgusting. They used to do sex month. Every February, he talked about with the children in the youth group about sex extensively, and you know, under the auspices of it's Valentine's Day, it's a month of romance, so it's sex month. And it kind of became notorious because it would be even more graphic than Nathan typically was with us. And the children would tell their parents, we don't want to go. Well, sometimes Nathan had what some of the folks called, he would call them his special projects, certain children that he focused on that he wanted to, you know, be his deputies within the youth group. And he gave them special attention. And when they did what he liked, he would shower them with love. When they questioned what he was doing, picking on certain children or, you know, the sex talk, he would refer to them as whores and poison. He would tell the other children that this girl is a whore. And some of them tried to stop going. And when that would happen, sometimes Nathan would go around the child directly to the parent and say, hey, no, it's really imperative that your child is at this next field trip that we're doing or this next retreat that we're doing. I was shocked at how much control he had over other people's children. And it really is, as a parent, it frightened and angered me, and it made me extra aware of the situations my own daughter is going to, because, you know, he's not, the guy is presented as a church leader. You know, he's not presented as like, you know, some rank criminal. I don't know. I was just very, that one really stuck with me. The amount of control he exerted and that nobody stopped him. Nobody stopped this from happening for decades.
0: Tom LoBianco, our guest on the program today, talking about the Life Church scandal a year later into all this. Tom, let me ask you, the December turning point, when Nathan Peternell publicly acknowledged that he and his wife had made intimate videos, said Jonathan had obtained them without their consent. How did that change the disclosure? How did that disclosure change the story and also the internal dynamics at Life Church?
1: Yeah, that's interesting. You know,

0: couple weeks earlier, Lieutenant Governor Micah Beckwith and the head of the Assemblies of God for Indiana, which is that denomination in the church, had preached to the congregation, telling them to stop asking questions. They'd preached that Jesus walked on water in the same way that Jesus walks on water. Nathan Peternell walks on water, and you should not ask any questions of what's happening. And really, for a long time, even then, families had been fleeing the church because they weren't getting answers. They weren't getting clarity on what happened. Why did their pastor, why did this even exist? Why did it even exist that the pastor had sex videos? And the initial answer he gave in October last year was very circumspect and said, well, maybe it was a mistake, but he didn't say where it came from, which led to questions, obvious questions of, well, my God, did the son make these videos? Like, was he spying on his parents? Did his parents make it? And like, were they foisting it on their son? What was going on in there? And finally, he answers the question. He's basically was forced to because so many people are fleeing the church. And he says, oh, well, my son got high and hacked into a password protected account and downloaded these sex videos. And for a lot of people, it just confirmed that, number one, that, you know, he had been lying to them throughout this process. It continued pushing more people out, within, I would say, a few weeks after that. I mean, they had to cancel Christmas Eve services at Life Church. Micah Beckwith announced that they were cutting back the number of services they were doing. Of course, as we know, the state legislature came back in for their regular session a few weeks later at the beginning of January. Two of the top pastors quit. They resigned. The youth ministry pastor quits. We're still seeing a steady flood of resignations now throughout the year that's been going on. And I think what changed is people inside who, it's a tight-knit community, and the people inside who want it to be good and who want it to be godly and, within their Pentecostal views, they wanted to adhere to that theology. We started to realize that that was never going to happen. And, the checks that existed just weren't, they were not holding powerful people doing bad things to account. And basically you had to take it or leave it. So they left. And I mean, we're still dealing with that. Like, I mean, I think the latest story I had was, they hired a new pastor. He lasted only 3 months. He quit. And the person who was really the backbone of the church for almost 20 years, her name is Maria Davis, she quit. She couldn't take it anymore. So, I mean, there's just been, in some ways, it's amazing. I mean, the only people left, really, and we talked about this last time we were on together, is Micah Beckwith's family, and the Peternell family. Really, that's it. It's just the Beckwiths and the Peternells. I don't even know how many people still go to that church.
1: Tom LoBianco, our guest on the program today. Tom LoBianco, the editor of 24 Side News, sort of getting caught up on the latest in the Life Church, Peternell, Micah Beckwith related scandal. The story is about a year old now, so a year into it, we decided to go back and sort of revisit this story here. Tom, you talk about by January, pastors were resigning left and right. Later came those additional departures. Were we seeing an institution coming apart, an institution circulating the wagons, or some sort of combination of both?
0: It's interesting because the state assembly, that's the denomination, the Assemblies of God is a Pentecostal denomination. And the National Assemblies of God has been dealing with its own massive sex abuse scandal. Very good reporting from NBC regarding some horrific child sex abuse that's been going on down in Texas or Arkansas. Forgive me, I can't remember offhand immediately, but they did a really great investigation of that. So they're dealing with that. And the thing that I kept hearing, and it's why so many people leave, is that they don't hold these people to account. the church leaders. And, you know, a lot of people pointed out to me, and it certainly did feel very similar, even though it's a very different situation, a very different structure. But for a lot of folks, it reminded them of the Catholic scandal. I mean, very historic in the cover-ups that were going on. And there was a sense that there would be no justice. You know, it's one thing for the son to, you know, he gets arrested, very clearly has broken the law here. The evidence is clear. And, you know, sure enough, in February, he was sentenced to 6 years in prison. But for Nathan, who was, you know, making these videos, constantly discussing sex with his congregation, demanding that children tell him about sex, there was not an expectation that there would be some sort of recourse here. Now, what did happen is that the Indiana District of the Assemblies of God did conduct their own internal investigation, and it was kind of a weird circumstance, because pastors within the Assemblies of God are not allowed to have pornography, right? So this is, you know, for folks, if you, you know, folks who are maybe mainline or, you know, atheist or agnostic or, you know, another faith you might not be as familiar with, you know, Pentecostal, very strict as a denomination, right? This, the, you know, sort of on the theological side, this is the speaking in tongues, feeling the Holy Spirit, the fire of the Spirit, so to say, within you, shaking. You know, very similar. Not very similar to a lot of Southern Baptists, but also very strict. Right? This is purity culture. You know, no sex before marriage, no pornography. This is the world of burning records. You know, the Beatles backwards, and it you know, opens the gateway to Satan. You know, this is that style of thing. All right, this is that style of it. And so one of the formal rules for a credentialed pastor is that, you know, you may not possess pornography or view pornography. Now, what was interesting about this is that as I've been told, part of the reason that Nathan Peternell was doing this was as a sort of a loophole in this, right? Because as a youth pastor,
1: let me guess. My friend here, it wasn't so much he was possessing pornography. He wanted to make sure that other people didn't necessarily possess it. Number two, also to make sure that it actually was pornography.
0: Right. I know. I just,
1: am I right?
0: Yeah. is terrible, right? Like, it comes that it's almost like a mutation. It's a or like a bastardizing of some sorts of this idea that, okay, here's the healthy side of it, right? The healthy side of it is, you know, in marriage counseling within the church, whatever church, and you know, is to have a healthy inside the covenant of the marriage, to have a healthy sex life, right? To promote and, you know, keep the family, you know, strong, right? That is a widely accepted, very normal process in that world. But then it mutates to what Nathan Peternell is saying, where Nathan Peternell is saying, literally preaching to families on Sunday, saying, well, you should be having lots of sex. You need to be having the best sex, okay? And get very, you know, very impassioned about it. There's a for folks that want to learn more about this, I recommend looking up a guy named Mark Driscoll. There's a very good podcast that came out a couple of years ago called The Rise and Fall of Mars Hill. And this guy was kind of like he was a superstar pastor, like, I don't know, like 16 years ago, and got the New York Times profile treatment. And he was kind of like this proto rock star pastor. And, you know, he was very edgy. And, you know, he would talk about sex a lot. All right. He was kind of like before the manosphere existed, he was like, you know, the man's pastor. All right. And he did a series called The Song of Solomon, And this is, you know, in the Bible. This is in the actual wording is very, I mean, it's romantic, you know, right? It's the closest thing you get to a romance of any real kind in the Bible. But it is interpreted as more erotic in this. And so Mark Driscoll does this series called The Song of Solomon. It kind of becomes pretty famous inside the evangelical or this evangelical slash Pentecostal world. And Nathan takes it and cribs it and makes it his own and does the same thing. And I mean, I'll tell you that, and he was delivering this on Sundays, you know, in front of the entire church. I mean, I would get up super early before my kid got up and listen to it because I don't want her listening to it. It was disgusting, right? Like, this is, I mean, one of my sources called it the biblical smut. And you know, although I would note, and a number of other folks have noted as well, that it's not biblical because it's a bastardizing of the text. And that's really, that is a big theme with Nathan Peter L. in this. And, you know, I haven't seen it as much with Micah Beckwith. I mean, he certainly does some weird things when you listen to their podcast, talking about cutting off the foreskins of the Pharisees. I'm screwing that up, and I apologize. The Philistines. And frat boy humor like that. But Nathan goes further. And I'll tell you that, and I'm pretty sure I've had this in the stories, some folks would bring their concerns to Micah Beckwith, thinking that, well, hey, this guy seems like he's pretty normal. You know, he's not preaching about sex from the pulpit. Maybe we can go to him with our concerns. And he would tell them to pound sand because God has told him that Nathan is right and he is not to be questioned. So, you know, this has been a concern inside that church for a very long time. And finally, just the dam cracked when Jonathan Peternell was arrested. And it's all been pouring forth ever since then.
1: 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And we'll talk to you next time, right here on Indiana Issues.
2: ABC News, I'm Mike Dabosky. Cornell's president is now weighing in on that 2024 gang rape case that involved several fraternity brothers at the school.
3: Cornell's president speaking out for the first time amid national outrage.
4: What happened to Jane Doe in 2024 is deeply disturbing and will weigh heavily on our community for years to come. This is a defining moment in Cornell's history.
3: President Michael Kotlikoff vowing the university must do better.
2: ABC's Olivia Rubin. The search continues off the coast of Nantucket for that medical transport jet. Early yesterday morning, that plane went down carrying six people. The Coast Guard says they've identified a debris field, but so far no black box from the aircraft. And President Trump has announced a new AI task force headed up by Director of National Intelligence Jay Clayton, though it remains unclear what action or regulation the group will bring to the AI sector. This is ABC News. Russia continues to step up its attacks on civilian infrastructure in Ukraine, according to a new post from Ukrainian President Volodymyr Zelensky. He says Russia launched 150 drones overnight at several cities and struck the important Northern Bridge in Kyiv. The captain of that Fly Dubai flight that was attacked by his co-pilot earlier this week is now speaking out about the experience. ABC's Rena Roy.
5: From his hospital bed, Captain Smit Machar describing the attack in a video call with India's prime minister, saying, "When I was lying on the floor, I could feel that the aircraft was plunging. And I said to myself, while I was getting beaten, this is the last push, Smit. Do it. The door is right there. Somehow I opened the door and everyone came in and everyone else had an equal role in the rescue."
2: That co-pilot has been identified as an Omani national and was previously suspended from flying by Oman Air after being identified as a security risk. I'm Mike Dabosky, ABC News.
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10: Gunfire in Richmond. You're listening to Network Indiana. I'm Jake McDaniel. 3 people, including 1 teenager, were shot this morning. Richmond police arrived at the scene around 6:15, and they say those people knew each other. At least one of those people were flown to a hospital. 1 person is injured after he was shot this morning on Indy's east side. It happened on North Shadeland Avenue near East 38th Street, and the cops detained another person. Spencer Schrader hit a 53-yard field goal in the final second Sunday, helping the Indianapolis Colts beat the Houston Texans 19-17. Head coach Shane Steichen.
11: I think our guys communicated very well. You know, I think they're all on the same page. We did a really good job of tackling. Third downs were good. So, you know, the run game was really good. We did a hell of a job stopping the run. Everyone, you know, tackled, fit their gaps, and we got to continue to do that.
10: The Colts ended their 9-game losing streak dating back to last season, and they now face the Washington Commanders this Sunday in London. South Bend leaders want to hear from people about housing issues across the city. The Portage Township Trustee's Office is hosting a housing town hall Thursday evening at 6 at the downtown South Bend Library. Members of the Housing Task Force will be there to discuss housing conditions and get feedback on potential improvements. Organizers are encouraging homeowners and housing workers to be there and share their experiences. And Notre Dame's 49-10 win at Purdue was built in part by 4 defenders who made life easier for the 7 behind them. Here's Len Clark.
12: The Irish recorded 6 sacks and held Purdue to just 40 rushing yards without needing extra defenders to create pressure. That allowed the secondary to keep more players in coverage. The defining play came before halftime when pressure produced a sack and a forced fumble that Drake Bowen returned for a touchdown. Purdue had more plays, but Notre Dame made those plays matter less. The Irish improved to 4-0 and traveled to North Carolina this Saturday. Len Clark, Network Indiana.
10: This is Network Indiana.
13: Coach, I remember where we began.
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21: I'm IHSAA Commissioner Paul Nighting. Hoosier High School coaches are teaching more than sports. They're teaching life lessons. 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
22: 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Today, sunny with a high near 71. Tonight, partly cloudy with a low around 45. Looking ahead to Monday, sunny with a high near 65. Monday night, clear with a low around 40. Tuesday brings sunny skies with a high near 69. Currently, it's 50 and clear. I'm Bill Banks. 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
1: This is a Bloomberg Money Minute. U.S. employers added far fewer new workers than forecast last month, just 29,000 of them. While the numbers for July and August were revised sharply lower, that erased 60,000 jobs, and the unemployment rate rose one notch higher to 4.2%. But on Wall Street, investors believe that a weak jobs report will dissuade the Federal Reserve from hiking interest rates again when it meets a little later this month. And with that, stocks were higher. The Dow up 250 points today, 0.5% higher. The NASDAQ, the big gainer, up 319. That's a more than 1% jump, and the S&P was up 56. Also helping Wall Street, a decline in the price of oil to right around $91 a barrel. That's after the G7 nations agreed to release emergency stockpiles of both diesel fuel and crude to drive prices lower. And good news for Boeing today. The FAA says a software glitch in its 737 MAX aircraft line does not pose a safety risk for flights, clearing the way for deliveries. Tom Busby, Bloomberg Radio.
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7: This is Hoosier Ag Today's Monday Farm Market Preview. I'm Andy Eubank, and joining me is Brian Basting, Advanced Trading, and we start a new week of trade focused on what, Brian, that may move markets.
8: I think we're going to start out looking at the latest geopolitical developments over the weekend. A lot of things going on worldwide that could still impact these markets. We'll also be looking at the latest weather trends. It certainly looks like a better week for harvest across many areas, so the combines could be very active here across the Midwest. We'll also be looking to see, Andy, if the lower prices that we saw after the stocks report last week has stimulated any export interest. We'll be watching that daily export sales wire to see if the USDA announces any export sales. Finally, I think we'll see the USDA supply-demand report coming out on Friday, October 9th at noon. I think we'll see some positioning ahead of that report. Give us an update on U.S. yields at that time.
7: That's Brian Basting, and I'm Andy Eubank. Hoosier Ag Today, timely, relevant, credible.
9: 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Today, sunny with a high near 71. Tonight, partly cloudy with a low around 45. Looking ahead to Monday, sunny with a high near 65. Monday night, clear with a low around 40. Tuesday brings sunny skies with a high near 69. Currently, it's 50 and clear. I'm Bill Banks. 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
11: Congratulations to our Tyler Roth WKVI Athlete of the Week, Winamax soccer player Sean Stark. Sean broke the all-time career record in goals scored on the soccer field. He is now sitting at 81 goals heading into sectionals, and we're going to have a chance to talk to him this coming weekend on the Saturday Sports Line, the longest-running high school sports show in Indiana, thanks to our very own Harold Welter. We go live every Saturday throughout the school year at 9 a.m. Eastern, 8 a.m. Central on 99.3 FM, WKVI.com, streaming throughout the world. 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I'm Mitch Columbia.
27: Up on Sunday morning in London, across the pond for the Indianapolis Colts, they'll play the Washington Commanders. 9:30 a.m. Sunday. That's the kickoff time as Indianapolis looks for back-to-back wins after an 0-2 start to the campaign. Now, of course, when you play overseas, the jet lag comes into play. The time transition. How do the Colts approach that? Shane Steichen talked about it with the media yesterday.
0: No, I think that's real. We try to do as good a job as we can of keeping our guys on that same clock that they were on, you know, keeping them up tonight as much as we possibly can, let them sleep in tomorrow. So they can be ready to go on Sunday. And so we have those conversations. Our sports performance program does a great job of going through all the checks and reminders coming over here.
27: Now over to college football and what's happening on the gridiron today. First with Notre Dame. The Fighting Irish ranked number 3 in the country in Chapel Hill this afternoon for a noon kickoff against North Carolina. Marcus Freeman, the coach's battle against Bill Belichick. Freeman discussed going up against a future Hall of Famer.
1: You don't win as much as he's won without being a great coach, a great leader. And you can see it in the way his team plays. It's a disciplined team. They're going to be exactly where they're supposed to be. And you got to find a way to beat them. You're not going to trick them. You got to beat them.
27: It'll be a 2 o'clock kickoff for Ball State in Muncie against Toledo, as well as a 4:15 road game for Purdue and Illinois. Now to number 6, Indiana. The Hoosiers at 8 o'clock get Rutgers in New Jersey. Kirk Signetti on what to expect.
2: It's their homecoming. They're expecting a sellout, blackout, 56,000 people. They're capable of scoring points. K.J. Duff's premier receiver, and their other receivers are developing. They've got good running back, Raymond.
27: I'm Brendan King, Network Indiana.
5: 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Today, sunny with a high near 71. Tonight, partly cloudy with a low around 45. Looking ahead to Monday, sunny with a high near 65. Monday night, clear with a low around 40. Tuesday brings sunny skies with a high near 69. Currently, it's 50 and clear. I'm Bill Banks. 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
7: 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Today on Indiana Issues, the Life Church sex scandal, 1 year later. 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
7: 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Well, a year after the arrest of a Life Church pastor's son brought scrutiny to the church and its leadership, questions still remain about the org congregation's response, an internal denomination investigation, and Lieutenant Governor Micah Beckwith's ties to the church. Reporter Tom DeLobianco told us during an interview with Indiana Issues. DeLobianco is a former Associated Press reporter who now publishes 24/7 News. He discussed his year-long report on Life Church with us this week. Here's that conversation. Well, has it been about a year or so since the scandal at the Life Church, Assemblies of God, Peter Neal, Micah Beckwith, the whole nine yards? And so join us to talk about all this in the past year and what's been going on is our good friend Tom DeLobianco, former Associated Press reporter, now writes for his own 24 Inside News Service. So Tom, my friend, Tom, thank you very much for being with us. Always good to talk to you, my friend.
32: Yes, sir. Abdul, thanks for having me, man.
7: Okay, well, Tom, it's been almost a year since Jonathan Peter Neal was arrested. When you first heard about that arrest, did you have any idea what you were about to spend the next year reporting on?
32: No. not at all. Wow. Just an incredible amount they've been hiding inside there. Or rather, they were hiding. Not hidden anymore, I'll tell you that.
7: Exactly. Well, let's go ahead and start from the very beginning here. Let me pull up. I got all my notes, and as I was preparing for our interview, I was like, wow, where do I begin? Where do I start? So let's start at the very beginning. How did you find out about all this?
32: Well, you know, and of course, loyal listeners, viewers know that, you know, I broke that story over at my website, 24Site News. Check it out, 24Site.news, 24SIGHT.news. Back in August of last year, about Mike Evekwa, Lieutenant Governor, his staff, making and viewing a deepfake porn of a state representative's wife and watching it in the Lieutenant Governor's office. You know, I've been doing a little reporting on Beckwith throughout the year. And the one place I really couldn't crack, though, was his church, his other employer. So, he answers to two employers. One is the taxpayers of the state. The other is the Life Church. And the lead pastor over there is a man named Nathan Peternell, who employs Beckwith. So on October 23rd last year, Nathan Peternell's son, Jonathan Peternell, was arrested on four charges of child abuse, child sexual abuse, and exploitation. Basically, police had found 200 videos, more than 200 videos of very gruesome children being raped, drugged, and tortured. They found this on Jonathan Peternell's cell phone. And they also discovered on the cell phone videos of Jonathan Peternell's parents having sex. And I have been reporting on this thing nonstop ever since then. You can see the entire archive of coverage at 24Site News. I named it, and you know, if loyal Abdul listeners will know, the first interview we did on this was, I mean, like right after it happened. And, you know, Abdul, you named the interview Jesus, Sex, and Politics because that's what the podcast
7: was.
32: Micah Beckwith and Nathan Peternell had a podcast named Jesus, Sex, and Politics. And I named the investigation Jesus, Sex, and Politics. And you can find the whole thing over there, going all the way back to the arrest of Jonathan Peternell on October 23rd. I mean, since then, I've reported on Nathan Peternell his start as a youth pastor, demanding that children tell him about the sex that they were having in graphic detail. I have reported on the shifting stories of just why Nathan Peternell was making sex videos of him and his wife, and how their son ended up with the videos. I've reported on the resignations. I mean, there has been a stream of resignations throughout the year, from top pastors, families leaving the church, fleeing the church. Jonathan Peternell was sentenced to 6 years in prison. Nathan Peternell was forced to go into rehab, had his license suspended. And throughout it all, and, you know, Abdul, we talked about this. I was like, hey, you know, what do I do when people don't want to return a request for comment? I mean, this is 1 year now that I've been texting, emailing, calling Lieutenant Governor Micah Beckwith, Lieutenant Governor's office. He has three, he employs, the taxpayers pay for three press secretaries. As a Lieutenant Governor, has three press staff in there, and they won't respond to anything. Nathan Peternell.
7: It's interesting, Tom, you brought that up, because I saw it was on social media this morning, and I saw once again you put another call out, hey, you know, Peternell's, I'm available, would love to get your side of the story, come talk to me. And I'm assuming they haven't responded yet, as you've mentioned. But what was the first indication? And by the way, Tom Lobianco, 24Site News, our guest on the program today, he broke the sex scandal involving Nathan Peternell, Jonathan Peternell, the ties into Lieutenant Governor Micah Beckwith. Not saying Lieutenant Governor's been accused of anything, but because Lieutenant Governor, this was his other job. It's just been an interesting, fascinating story over the past year. Tell, let me ask you, when did people first start talking? Because obviously you interviewed former members going back decades. Sure. When did people finally start to go on the record? Or how difficult was it to get people on the record?
32: You know, when I started this, and the very first text message I sent to Nathan Peterdell, almost surreal to consider at this point, on October 23rd, you know, the only thing I knew back then was that this guy is a lead pastor of a church whose son has just been arrested on this very terrible child sexual abuse material. And I wrote a very empathetic text message to him, say, hey, look, you know, I know, you know, the way you would approach anything as a reporter when you're talking to somebody under some duress, you know, hey, look, I know it's a terrible time right now. You know, very sorry for what you're going through, but, you know, I have to tell you that I am reporting on this. I'm writing about it. You know, hope to hear from you. And, you know, would certainly appreciate you reaching, you know, getting back to me. And that was, you know, October 23rd. October 24th, I got the affidavit and reported what was in there. And that's the first time that we discover that that Jonathan Peterdell had the sex videos of Nathan Peterdell and Chrissy Peterdell, his parents. And, you know, it's funny because Micah Beckwith's lawyer, who's a guy named Devin Norick, his state lawyer. He's also, as I reported at 24 site, that one of the people who was viewing the deepfake porn in the lieutenant governor's office. And, you know, just like, I don't know what, 2 months earlier, I had called and texted Devin and said, hey, you know, I'm writing this. Can you, you know, please get back to me? And wouldn't get back to me. But on October 23rd, when Jonathan Peterdell was arrested, he told the court that he was going to be represented by the church's lawyer, Devin Norick. So Devin Norick is the lieutenant governor's lawyer and the church's lawyer. And I texted him and I said, hey, you know, Jonathan Peterdell says you're representing him, looking for comment. Devin Norick couldn't get back to me on the deepfake thing. Never responded to that. But he did reply immediately to let me know that the law firm, his law firm, Ray Adler's law firm, would not be representing Jonathan Peterdell at all. And it was kind of the first indication that, like, hey, you know, what's going on here? Something's weird. Folks started finding me on Facebook and started telling me stories. I just started, for lack of a better term, started doing intake. You know, had phone calls with people go an hour or two. And back then, a year ago, I was shocked. I mean, I'm not really shocked anymore, even though it is absolutely shocking. But, you know, Nathan Peterdell got his start as a youth pastor 30 years ago, almost, and from the start was demanding that these children and the youth groups tell him about their sex that they were having in graphic detail. And he was telling them about the sex he was having with his wife. You know, I've got 300 sermons that I downloaded from him. And he talks about to the entire congregation about the sex that he's having with his wife. And and this is not private, right? These are Sunday sermons where he's delivering this. And I had a number of people tell me that Nathan Peterdell was extremely abusive, first as a youth pastor, first to the children, and then later as a lead pastor of Life Church when he graduated up to that. And I had a number of people tell me that, you know, look, what Jonathan Peterdell did was terrible. The what he was trafficking in was objectively awful and absolutely needs to be in prison for this. But they also told me...
7: Tom LoBianco, our guest on the program today, we're talking about a year later, the Life Church related sex scandal, the Peterdells, the church that Lieutenant Governor Micah Beckwith is affiliated with as well. Tom, let me ask you this. What allegation or discovery surprised you the most? Not necessarily the most salacious thing, but what made you think, like, oh my God, this is going to be really, really bad?
32: Yeah. To me, it was you know, at the time last fall, I was with my own child. I was going through, we were going through a first Holy Communion in the Catholic Church. And I'm kind of going through this process with my own child, who's 9 years old at the, you know, at the time. And I kept thinking about this because, you know, as a parent, you can't, everything, you think about this constantly. And I'm listening to this and I'm like, my God, what if my child landed in this situation? I would be beyond enraged. What was so shocking to me and sad about the entire thing is, you know, I talked with people who were in these youth groups, their children, when it was happening. And one of the things that's so pernicious about it is that for children, you lack agency. You don't have the experience of being an adult too, and you implicitly trust the authority. And in this case, of course, as in most cases, you know, Nathan Peternell, the lead pastor, or at that point, the youth pastor, is presented as the authority. So you're not meant to question. And I just kept, I was so shocked by all of it. I was shocked by there were people who their parents wouldn't believe them. Their parents, Nathan Peternell, this is crazy, of the many things. Sometimes the kids would say, I don't like this. I don't feel comfortable. I don't want to go back. Some parents would say, well, of course not. Don't, you don't have to. You're under no obligation to go back. Don't go back there. They used to do this thing. I mean, it's disgusting. They used to do sex month. Every February, he talked about with the children in the youth group about sex extensively, and you know, under the auspices of it's Valentine's Day, it's a month of romance, so it's sex month. And it kind of became notorious because it would be even more graphic than Nathan typically was with this. And the children would tell their parents, we want to go. Well, sometimes Nathan had what some of the folks called, he would call them his special projects, certain children that he focused on that he wanted to, you know, be his deputies within the youth group. And he gave them special attention. And when they did what he liked, he would shower them with love. When they questioned what he was doing, picking on certain children or, you know, the sex talk, he would refer to them as whores and poison. He would tell the other children that this girl is a whore. And some of them tried to stop going. And when that would happen, sometimes Nathan would go around the child directly to the parent and say, hey, no, it's really imperative that your child is at this next field trip that we're doing or this next retreat that we're doing. I was shocked at how much control he had over other people's children. And it really is, as a parent, it frightened and angered me, and it made me extra aware of the situations my own daughter is going to, because, you know, he's not, the guy is presented as a church leader. You know, this is, he's not presented as like, you know, some rank criminal. I don't know. I was just very, that one really stuck with me. The amount of control he exerted, and that nobody stopped him. Nobody stopped this from happening for decades.
7: Tom LoBianco, our guest on the program today, talking about the Life Church scandal a year later into all this. Tom, let me ask you, the December turning point, when Nathan Peternell publicly acknowledged that he and his wife had made intimate videos, said Jonathan had obtained them without their consent. How did that change the disclosure? How did that disclosure change the story, and also the internal dynamics at Life Church?
32: Yeah, that's interesting. You know, a couple weeks earlier, Lieutenant Governor Micah Beckwith and the head of the Assemblies of God for Indiana, which is that denomination in the church, had preached to the congregation, telling them to stop asking questions. They'd preach that Jesus walked on water, and the same way that Jesus walks on water, Nathan Peternel walks on water, and you should not ask any questions of what's happening. And really, for a long time, even then, families had been fleeing the church because they weren't getting answers. They weren't getting clarity on what happened. Why did their pastor, why did this even exist? Why did it even exist that the pastor had sex videos? And the, you know, the initial answer he gave in October last year was very circumspect and said, well, maybe it was a mistake, but he didn't say where it came from, which led to questions, obvious questions of, well, my God, did the son make these videos? Like, was he spying on his parents? Did his parents make it? And like, were they foisting it on their son? What was going on in there? And finally, he answers the question. He's basically is forced to because so many people are fleeing the church. And he says, oh, well, my son got high and hacked into a password protected account and downloaded these sex videos. And for a lot of people, it just confirmed that, number one, that, you know, he had been lying to them throughout this process. It continued pushing more people out, you know, within, I would say, a few weeks after that. I mean, they had to cancel Christmas Eve services at Life Church. Micah Beckwith announced that they were cutting back the number of services they were doing. Of course, as we know, the state legislature came back in for their regular session a few weeks later at the beginning of January. Two of the top pastors quit. They resigned. The child pastor, the youth pastor, youth ministry pastor quits. We're still seeing a steady flood of resignations now throughout the year that's been going on. And I think what changed is people inside who, it's a tight-knit community. And the people inside who want it to be good and who want it to be godly and, you know, within their Pentecostal views, they wanted to adhere to that theology, we've started to realize that that was never going to happen. And, you know, the checks that existed just weren't, they were not holding powerful people doing bad things to account. And the only, basically you had to take it or leave it. So they left. And I

0: today. Tom LoBianco, the editor of 24 Side News, sort of getting caught up on the latest in the Life Church, Peter Nell, Micah Beckwith related scandal. The story is about a year old now, so a year into it, we decided to go back and sort of revisit this story here. Tom, you talk about by January, you know, pastors were resigning left and right. You know, later came those additional departures. Where we see the institution coming apart, an institution circulating the wagons, or some sort of combination of both?
1: You know, it's interesting because the state assembly, so that's the denomination, the Assemblies of God is a Pentecostal denomination. And the National Assemblies of God has been dealing with its own massive sex abuse scandal, you know, very good reporting from NBC regarding there's some horrific child sex abuse that's been going on down in Texas or Arkansas. Forgive me, I can't remember offhand immediately, but they did a really great investigation of that. So they're dealing with that. And the thing that I kept hearing, and it's why so many people leave, is that they don't hold these people to account, the church leaders. And, you know, a lot of people pointed out to me, and it certainly did feel very similar, even though it's a very different situation, a very different structure. But for a lot of folks, it reminded them of the Catholic scandal. I mean, very historic in the cover-ups that were going on. And there was a sense that there would be no justice. You know, it's one thing for the son to, you know, he gets arrested very clearly as, you know, as broken the law here. The evidence is clear. And, you know, sure enough, in February, he was sentenced to 6 years in prison. But for Nathan, who was, you know, making these videos, constantly discussing sex with his congregation, demanding that children tell him about sex, There was not an expectation that there would be some sort of recourse here. Now, what did happen is that the Indiana District of the Assemblies of God did conduct their own internal investigation, and it was kind of a weird circumstance because pastors within the Assemblies of God are not allowed to have pornography, right? So this is, you know, for folks, if you, you know, folks who are maybe mainline or, you know, atheist or agnostic or, you know, another faith, you might not be as familiar with, you know, Pentecostal, very, very strict as a denomination, right? This is the, you know, sort of on the theological side, this is the speaking in tongues, feeling the Holy Spirit, the fire of the Spirit, so to say, within you, shaking. You know, very similar, not very similar to a lot of Southern Baptists, but also very strict, right? This is purity culture, you know, no sex before marriage, no pornography. This is the world of burning records. You know, play the Beatles backwards and it, you know, opens the gateway to Satan. You know, this is that style of thing. All right, this is that style of it. And so one of the formal rules for a credentialed pastor is that, you know, you may not possess pornography or view pornography. Now, what was interesting about this is that as I've been told, part of the reason that Nathan Peternell was doing this was as a sort of a loophole in this, right? Because as a youth pastor,
0: let me guess, yeah. My friend here, it wasn't, yeah, so much he was possessing pornography. He wanted to make sure that other people didn't necessarily possess it. Number two, also to make sure that it actually was pornography.
1: Right. I know. I just.
0: Am I right?
1: Yeah. is terrible, right? Like, it's almost like a mutation. It's like a bastardizing of some sorts of this idea that, okay, here's the healthy side of it, right? The healthy side of it is, you know, in marriage counseling within the church, whatever church, and, you know, is to have a healthy, inside the covenant of the marriage, to have a healthy sex life, right? To promote and, you know, keep

0: the family, you know, strong, right? That is a widely accepted, very normal process in that world. But then it mutates to what Nathan Peternell is saying, where Nathan Peternell is saying, literally preaching to families on Sunday, saying, well, you should be having lots of sex. You need to be having the best sex, okay? And get very, you know, very impassioned about it. There's a, for folks that want to learn more about this, I recommend looking up a guy named Mark Driscoll. There's a very good podcast that came out a couple of years ago called The Rise and Fall of Mars Hill. And this guy was kind of like a, he was a superstar pastor, like, I don't know, like 16 years ago, and got the New York Times profile treatment. And he was kind of like this this proto rock star pastor. And, you know, he was very edgy. And, you know, he would talk about sex a lot. All right. He was kind of like a, like, before the manosphere existed, he was like, you know, the man's pastor. All right. And he did a series called The Song of Solomon. And this is, you know, in the Bible. This is in the actual wording is very, I mean, it's romantic, you know, right? It's the closest thing you get to a romance of any real kind in the Bible. But it is interpreted as more erotic in this. And so Mark Driscoll does this series called The Song of Solomon. It kind of becomes pretty famous inside the evangelical or this evangelical slash Pentecostal world. And Nathan takes it and cribs it and makes it his own and does the same thing. And I mean, I'll tell you that, you know, I mean, and he was delivering this on Sundays, you know, in front of the entire church. I mean, I was reviewing this. I would get up super early before my kid got up and listen to it because I don't want her listening to it. It was disgusting, right? Like, this is, I mean, one of my sources called it the biblical smut. And you know, although I would note, and a number of other folks have noted as well, that it's not biblical because it's a bastardizing of the text. And that's really, that is a big theme with Nathan Peternell in this. And, you know, I haven't seen it as much with Micah Beckwith. I mean, he certainly does some weird things when you listen to their podcast, talking about cutting off the foreskins of the Pharisees. I'm screwing that up, and I apologize. The Philistines. And frat boy humor like that. But Nathan goes further. And I'll tell you that, and I'm pretty sure I've had this in the stories, some folks would bring their concerns to Micah Beckwith, thinking that, well, hey, this guy seems like he's pretty normal. You know, he's not preaching about sex from the pulpit. Maybe we can go to him with our concerns. And he would tell them to pound sand because God has told him that Nathan is right and he is not to be questioned. So, you know, this has been a concern inside that church for a very long time. And finally, just the dam cracked when Jonathan Peternell was arrested. And it's all been pouring forth ever since then.
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1: 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I'm your host, Abdul-Hakim Shabazz, the editor and publisher of IndyPolitics.org. Well, in an extensive interview with Indiana Issues, Republican Secretary of State nominee Max Engeling discussed election security, business registration, and his campaign priorities. He also defended keeping a $50,000 contribution from a donor with a federal bribery conviction, saying the donor had paid his debt to society. Engeling also proposed making non-citizen IDs visually distinct to help prevent ineligible voting. He opposed mandatory statewide clerk training in favor of working with county clerks. And he also says he wants to improve business services while preserving election integrity. Here's Max Engeling.
11: First of all, what do you hear when you go door-to-door, when you hit different county fairs, you know, different events, different Lincoln days? What are you hearing from the public?
12: We are hearing that they want somebody that understands we have to build on the election integrity that we have here in the state of Indiana. And a lot of folks, especially business owners, understand the importance of the business registration division in the office. And they want what we are talking about, which is creating more efficiency in the office for business owners so they can focus more on hiring and making money and being successful in their businesses and not weeding through the bureaucracy of the state house. And as I'm sure you've seen, too, when you have business owners that are acting responsibly inside of the regulations, they're some of the biggest proponents of cleaning up some of the fraud that we've seen, too, around some of these business registrations that largely deal with trucking companies. But they want to make sure that that gets solved as well. So we're hearing a lot about that at doors. I think the biggest thing is to make sure that folks understand the importance of this election and get out and make their voice heard on November 3rd or before.
11: Now, obviously, one of the big jobs of Secretary of State, we'll hit on the business stuff, obviously we will, is, of course, elections. There's election coming up, like I said, just a few weeks away. What are you hearing on elections?
12: So there's a lot of folks that are very concerned with ensuring that it's only eligible citizens voting in our elections. A lot of people that I talk to understand and are appreciative of the good work that's being done here in Indiana, and I am as well. There's a lot that is going really well around elections and, you know, strong voter ID, ensuring that it's just folks that are here legally and citizens of the United States that are voting in our elections. And I hear a lot of folks that are proponents of the Save America Act, and I am as well. I also am able to remind them that if the Save America Act was passed today, it would affect Indiana very little just because of the good work that we've done here. But I think that it's a good thing to hold, you know, other states accountable as well. But definitely they want to make sure that it is just, you know, American citizens voting in our elections. And that's a huge part of what I'm running on, is ensuring that that's the case and being more proactive around that front. And we've talked about this before, but it includes, you know, changing the color of the ID, the background of the ID, if you're here legally but you're not a citizen, just so it's very obvious that that person is then ineligible to vote if they did attempt to or bring it into a polling place.
11: Now, obviously, when we talk about sort of non-citizens voting, the last time I checked, it's like maybe 21 actual non-citizens that may have cast a ballot in Indiana out of the millions and millions of votes. So my question is, obviously, is this a solution looking for a problem that doesn't exist or maybe be blown out of proportion somewhat?
12: You're right. If you're referencing the report that came out on the end of 25 by the Attorney General and the Secretary of State's office, it did mention 165 folks that were on the voter rolls illegally and 21 that actually voted. And I think you are, you know, folks around the state here in Indiana are hiring their chief elections officer. That's what's at stake in this election. And so you have to have an elections officer that says one illegal vote is too many. And this is the job of the office. And so no matter if it's 21, no matter if it's one, we have to make sure that that number, as much as we possibly can, is zero, because one illegal vote is too many. And I said that publicly many, many times. I've said that on the debate stage. And I firmly believe that if you're hiring a chief elections officer, one is too many. That has to be the responsibility of the office.
11: And our guest in the room today is Max Henley. Max is a Republican candidate for Secretary of State, having a conversation long overdue between me and Mr. Glamour when he ran for Congress a bajillion years ago, when he was just a young pup. Now he's a little bit of an older pup, but still a younger guy nonetheless. So, Max, we appreciate you being with us on the program today. On that issue of non-citizens voting, with the fact that it has only been 2021 out of 165, out of the millions and millions of votes cast, well, obviously, I see your point of saying one and maybe too much, but are we using basically a sledgehammer to tackle a problem that maybe a fly swatter may be only necessary?
12: I don't think so at all. I think that what we're talking about, changing the color of the ID, is an appropriate response to make sure that it doesn't happen. And I don't think that it's going too far to say that we need to have, you know, zero folks, as much as it's humanly possible, voting in our elections illegally. And I would hope that the other candidates in this race would say the same thing. I'm not 100% sure of that. I know they referenced that it was a small number of votes, but we just came off of an election cycle where, you know, three and four votes meant the difference between winning and losing a primary. And I'm not alleging that there was any type of, you know, illegal voting in that. But I am saying that when the margins are so slim in races around the country, it is the responsibility of the chief elections officer to make sure that it is only eligible people voting in our elections.
11: Max, thank you with us on the program today. Max, in addition to, so you say that maybe the best way to deal with the sort of the non-citizen voting is if you're a non-citizen, just basically a different color ID. And so that way, if the non-citizen does go to the polls and votes, they can be caught and say, hey, you're a non-citizen, you can't vote.
12: Yeah, that is correct. It would be, you know, it is already illegal to allege that you are here as a citizen when you're not, and you register to vote. But it's easier to slip through the cracks using the paper formats after the fact if you get an ID from the BMV and then later register to vote. So this would be a proactive way of ensuring that if they made it all the way to the polls, that the poll worker, of which I've been a poll worker and inspector before, it would be very apparent to folks that they're not eligible to vote. That's correct.
11: And let's say a non-citizen does fall through the cracks and actually does vote. Is it on them? Is it on the state to prove that, hey, this person not only knew they were a non-citizen, but they voted with that knowledge that they were a non-citizen? Or let's just say, no, it's the BMV, you know, millions of people voting. Every once in a while, something does fall through the cracks.
12: Yeah, certainly. It is up to, you know, the Secretary of State working with their partners in the clerk's office and with the Attorney General's office to then investigate. And, you know, as the investigation would show, to then potentially prosecute or not, depending on each individual case. But I do think you have to have one relationship with your clerks. I have talked with the Clerks Association many times with clerks all across the state. I want to be in partnership with them. We have firm dates on the calendar to say, when are we going to be sitting down repeatedly to make sure that we are acting as partners and not mandating down or dictating to them information and mandates from Indianapolis. But it's also having good relationships with your statewide partners. So whether it's the Attorney General or the treasurer or the comptroller or the governor, making sure that those relationships are built and working together so that when you do run into issues like this, you have the ability to then investigate and potentially prosecute.
11: Greg Ballard, independent candidate, libertarian, Lincoln candidate for mayor, for Secretary of State. I talk about sort of some mentor clerk training to make sure that everybody's on the same page with their training. You obviously had some problems with that. What was your problem with the former mayor's proposal to just do some sort of mandatory training so everybody's on the same page going into the election?
12: So we've talked about this a little bit in the past, and I've talked with many, many clerks about this. Anytime Indianapolis, the state house, dictates out which each of the counties have to do, especially around this for our clerks, it becomes problematic. Do I think there needs to be additional resources and off-the-shelf training and the ability to get that information out to the clerks? Absolutely. And we've said that. I have said that the entire time I've been on the trail. What I don't believe is that there's a one-size-fits-all from Indianapolis that should be pressed out in a mandatory fashion to our clerks. And I know that, you know, you mentioned former Mayor Ballard, and he has been a person of Indianapolis the entire time he's been in politics, and I understand why he has that thought that Indianapolis knows best and they have to press it out to all of the other counties because they are going to get you the right information, quote unquote. I don't believe that. I believe that you have to work in partnership with your clerks, that they're a part of the team, and that you have to give them resources certainly and work well with them, but in the format of a partnership and not mandating down what they must do in each of their counties.
11: Max Engley with us, Republican candidate for Secretary of State, with us on the program today, kind of walking through some of Max's platforms and his programs in the whole nine yards. Max, the most recent controversy that sort of stirred up here has been in the area of campaign donations. I emailed out to your campaign when I found this out over the weekend. A gentleman by the name of Surefly, who's got some questionable past, made a donation to your campaign. One's like maybe $50,000, $60,000 and change. He's got some issues out there that have been very, very questionable, particularly a past, felons in the whole nine yards. Granted, they're a couple years old. What did you know about Mr. Surefly? Did you know Mr. Surefly's past when he made the contribution to your campaign? And what do you guys plan to do with the money that he gave you?
12: So my understanding is that the charges from nearly two decades ago now, that he paid his debt, that he did serve that time, and that in the time since then, he has created a foundation and given generously to many conservative Christian organizations, entities, folks that are running for office. And so, we are saying that if you want to get on board with the vision that we're setting for any of our folks around the state and donors that see we want strong elections, we want a strong business environment, that's a good thing. And I think even just having the discussion around donors is interesting because, as you know, that there's folks that have donated to the Ballard camp or to the Beau campaign that are directly tied to Epstein and other issues, and Ballard is not exempt from this either. I think that's a fine discussion to have if the media wants to go have that discussion. But our goal is focusing on the priorities of the office, what the office actually can do, and how do we press our priorities to make sure that we're continue to build on the success here in Indiana.
11: Obviously, Bob, your campaign's got to spend time answering these questions. It would be easier just to give the campaign money back, kind of like you guys did with the Hoosier Leadership Forum, folks at $60,000 and change. Just get off the table, give it back. We didn't know about this guy. Got a question passed. We wanted this to be about the election, about issues. So we're just going to let it go, give it back to him, and have a nice day.
12: I think that what you mentioned with the Hoosier Leadership for America is a excellent point, because it shows we did our due diligence on it when we saw potentially a donation that was wired in, that our team said, hey, it's probably best if we just have no even appearance of impropriety here, and we returned that before anything ever even came up from anyone. We did our job, and I think it's more of a success story than anything. But I think it's important to make sure you've got a strong compliance team, but also that you are raising the money necessary to be able to get across the finish line, but not just to get across the finish line to win an office, but to win an office so that you can continue to implement good, strong policy that moves the state of Indiana forward.
11: Max Engley with us on the program today. So, Max, obviously this is sort of the second time you guys have had a campaign donation issue. Does that mean having folks sort of strengthen that, like, hey, let's just go, like I said, it's one thing if it's like a $50 donation. Obviously, you can't check every $50 donation, but for the big donations under $10,000, over $10,000, that you got to use the report within a week of receiving it. Have folks change your vetting process, make sure all the I's are dotted and T's are crossed, particularly since you are running for this position of the state's chief election officer?
12: I think it's actually a highlight of the good work that we're doing. The fact that when we did see something that was even potentially questionable, we highlighted it. We returned it in a timely manner and in a way that shows you understand the job and the responsibility of the job, and that we've got the best team working with us. So I think it rather than being a detriment, it shows off the fact that we know what we're doing here and that we've done good work around it already. And I think I have been intrigued, though, by the fact that there's been some attention drawn to this, and very little attention drawn to either of the other candidates that also have some type of issues around what their donors, and including one who's directly tied to Jeffrey Epstein and has had very little attention. That kind of hard for me to understand why the press has decided that they don't want to report on that.
11: So just so we're clear, and we will be speaking to Bo Bai in the next couple of weeks. We will do plan to ask about the Epstein donations. I just want to make it clear that with respect to Mr. Sherfly's contributions, you guys aren't going to return the money. You're going to keep it.
12: At this point, we are saying he paid his debt to society, and he is actively working to benefit many people across the state of Indiana, and I think that's a good thing.
11: Max Langley with us for a few more minutes on the program today as we're talking about the situation involving his campaign, the sort of running whole nine yards. Max, television advertising, obviously, to run statewide office, it's a big deal. You got to have the money, the campaign, the whole nine yards. In your first ads, you attacked Bo Bai and then Greg Ballard, and then introduced yourself. Explain for me the, sort of that strategy, because obviously the rule is you don't acknowledge your opponents unless you got calling information that shows that they're ahead or you're worried about them. You focus on yourself, you introduce yourself to the voters, tell them your story, and that type of thing.
12: Certainly. So in my first ad, we ran a pro ad that just gives Max's name ID out there, gets my name ID out there, and talks about the history we have here, the fact that, you know, I've worked, lived, married, you know, met and married my wife here. My son was born here. We're going to the same church that we started going to 20 years ago. I think that's important for folks to understand that the depth of roots that I have here in the state of Indiana. And when you're raising a family, when you've got four kids and you see the good stuff happening here in Indiana, you really want to lean into that and make sure that you continue to build on it so that my kids can choose Indiana and want to choose Indiana. And we feel very optimistic about our future, and that's why I'm doing this. I think you also have seen a couple of ads that were joint ads where they're focused a little bit more on some of the challenges, some of the contrasts that the other candidates have shown in this race. And one of them I think that's particularly important is with Bo Bai, the fact that not just that he voted 15 times from D.C., here in Indiana while he was living in D.C. Like, I understand what he has said, that if you are in school or in university or in the military, that you should be able to vote absentee like that. I agree with him. That is correct. However, the main point is, one, that he doesn't understand what it means to be a Hoosier, hasn't lived here very long at all, especially not long as an adult. And then secondly, when you look at his residency here in Indiana, in order to register to vote, you have to have lived here for 30 days. Now, he would say he was in the military and in school, and I certainly appreciate his service in the military. Don't get me wrong. I certainly appreciate that. However, when he registered to vote, his dad was no longer U.S. Senator. That was ended in 2011. He was fully enrolled at the $60,000 or so every year high school, and he never lived in the state of Indiana, didn't have reciprocity, never lived here to register to vote to get those 30 days of residency, and then voted in elections in Indiana, and a month later graduated from high school. So was he living in the state of Indiana while he was fully enrolled in person at a high school in Washington, D.C.? I think there's some serious questions that need to be asked there, because then your first vote in the state of Indiana would be deeply problematic if you were registered improperly here in Indiana.
11: Max Engel with us on the program today, Republican candidate for Secretary of State, talking about the Secretary of State's race. Max, I want to ask you a question about how you define what a Hoosier actually is. Because I know that's a big thing here in Indiana. I've been here for 20 years. I'm still trying to figure out what exactly I want to go Hoosier values are. Are they different from Ohio, from Buckeye values, from Michigander values? Obviously, they're different from my home state of Illinois values. Illinois people are just going to go to jail after they get elected after a while. So how do you define what a Hoosier actually is? Is somebody who's born here, raised here, went away for a while, came back? What in your opinion is the actual, how do you define what a Hoosier is?
12: What I found is a group of people that have strong morals, that want to lean in and work hard, that they understand that you can work hard and pull yourself up and put roots down here where you can raise a family. And so much of that is the conservative values that we have, but it's also just the ability to say, I want to work hard, and make something of myself, better my family. And here in Indiana, with the business environment, with including strong elections here too, with a lot of things that are going really well for us, I think we have the opportunity to attract people to the state of Indiana that want to continue to grow the state. And we've seen that with we've got a net positive growth across the Midwest in Indiana just here because people want to put roots down here. I think a big part of that is the ability to work hard and get ahead.
11: Now let's talk about your own background. Obviously, you're born in Illinois, lived in D.C. for a while. What is your obviously, you got a wife and family here up in the Noblesville area. But what is your have you been a Hoosier, quote unquote, longer than Evan Bayh or Greg Ballard, for that matter?
12: I assume that you mean Bo Bayh. I moved here when I was a teenager, came across from rural Illinois, and I went to school downtown Indianapolis. I went to Ivy Tech. I went to IUPUI. I worked that whole time for a number of different businesses, worked construction, waited tables. When I graduated, I worked for a small business on the north side of Indianapolis. And then I saw folks that were going out to Washington to serve because conservative folks went out there and flipped the house. So I had the opportunity to go and serve for the Chief Elections Committee in the U.S. House. Excellent experience directly on things that pertain to the Secretary of State's office, and then worked for leadership out there as well. And a big part of that was being able to put the puzzle pieces together to build the coalition around conservative good policy and get it across the finish line on the floor. And so I did good work around that, was able to move home. And when we moved home, it was back to the free state of Indiana, out of the bubble of Washington, D.C. Taking four kids back was outstanding. It was a weight off your chest to get back here and be close to family. You know, most of my family's here and all of my wife's family are here. And so that was a wonderful experience. And then in the last, 3.5 years, I've been traveling the state of Indiana in a few different roles, talking with Hoosiers directly to better understand what are we doing really well in the state, which is many, many things. And then where could we make policy changes to do better? And then also, where do we pull government out of your life, which is very often the answer here. And so, yes, I've been in the state for, a long time, moved over over 20 years ago. And I think it's really important to have somebody that knows what it means to feed a family of six here in Indiana, understands the pressures that people are under, and also understands the benefits of raising a family in a wonderful state like Indiana.
11: How does your life experience differ, say, from Greg Ballard's experience? Grew up in Indianapolis, former Marine, served 8 years as mayor, moved out to South Carolina for a while because they were in retirement, decided to come back, serve again. How does, is the difference between your experience and Greg Ballard's experience, the difference between vanilla versus French vanilla versus vanilla bean?
12: So I do appreciate his service in the military as well. Now, I would say that when we're talking about experience for the role of Secretary of State, I have the most experience of any of the candidates that are running now for this. It's working with small businesses. It's filing my own small business with the Secretary of State's office. It's working with the Chief Elections Committee in the U.S. House. It's working with our legislative partners, both federally and at the State House. And as you know, so much of the responsibility that is given to the Secretary of State's office comes from the State House, from the General Assembly, and not directly from the Constitution. And so it's very important to be able to work with those partners to get your priorities, across the finish line. And I think it is telling that when the former mayor decided that he wanted to retire, he decided to leave the state. I think it's also telling that when he moved back to Indiana, he decided he didn't want to live in the city that he was once responsible for and decided to move to a different city. And so I would say my experience is both one of understanding the state and wanting to grow and raise a family here. But it's also very importantly, as the most experienced candidate for the role that we are all actually seeking, not just broad-based experience on some other things. So I think it is something that Hoosiers want. They want someone that can win a race, but not just winning a race for the sake of saying that a Republican is in the office, but winning a race so that they have someone that they can trust to run an office professionally, to bring priorities and a vision to the office, and to give confidence to our voters.
11: Max England with us for a few minutes on the program today. Max, as we get ready to wind down our conversation here, what is going to be your priority for the next few weeks in this race? Because obviously, Like I said, you got Greg Ballard, you've got Beau Bias, got a bajillion dollars in the bank. You've got Lori Schilling, who's sort of got the libertarian wing. Greg Ballard has sort of some of the old, more traditional type Republicans. How do you break? How do you break out and convince voters that, hey, I'm Max Engeling, I should be your candidate for Secretary of State?
12: The wonderful thing is that I don't have to sell my message. Hoosiers want what I am telling them about, which is strong elections, building on the business environment that we have here in the state of Indiana, running a professional office when it comes to securities and the auto dealers division. And, you know, my opponents are out here talking about, you know, Beau's talking about blanket mail-in ballots and ballot harvesting and ranked choice voting and a whole bunch of other things that Hoosiers don't agree with. And then you have, you know, Greg Ballard, who has decided he's going to run on no platform and simply say that the candidates that he's trying to get onto the ballot will be good candidates, trust me, which I don't think is a strong platform. And then Lori Schilling has talked about small businesses, but not much around elections. Like, I don't have to sell the message because Hoosiers already understand what I'm talking about and they want that. The biggest thing is for Hoosiers around the state, for people here in Indiana, for voters in Indiana to get out and make their voice heard, because that is the number one way that, one, I will get across the finish line, and two, that we'll be able to implement some of these priorities that we're talking about around, you know, high integrity elections, transparency, and a business environment and a business office that both allows our business owners to thrive, but also holds bad actors accountable.
11: Speaking of bad actors, Diego Morales, the incumbent in the office right now, obviously did not win the nomination at the state convention, was rejected by the candidates on by the second ballot, some change. Any thoughts on Diego Morales' his tenure? Because one of the criticisms has been that Max really hasn't spoken out against Diego. I don't know if it's that Reagan Eighth Commandment, thou shalt not speak ill of another Republican, but had Diego Morales been on the ballot, we've had a whole entirely different conversation right now. So your thoughts on the current office holder?
12: There are a lot of people that are talking about Diego right now, namely my two opponents who somehow think they're still running against him in this election. They've yet to understand that the Republican candidate is Max Engeling. And while they're talking, I'm the only candidate that has actually gone out to do something, which was run at the convention, win at the convention, and become the Republican nominee for the Secretary of State. So while there are certainly things that were done well, I think we are strong in election integrity, I think they moved the business division in the right direction, and there's still certainly ways that we will and are actively working to make sure that we build on the success, but that we continue to be more proactive on those fronts. I think it's also important, and I've said this directly as well, that as the inspector general does their work and looks at the office as they are supposed to, that if they require or ask for support or for assistance in that endeavor, that we would certainly give that to them to make sure that Hoosiers have confidence in our elections, they have confidence in the Secretary of State's office, they have confidence in the regulatory functions of the office as well.
11: Max, I think Diego's been straightforward with the voters.
12: I'm sorry, do I think he has been straightforward with the voters?
11: Yeah.
12: I that's a good question. I haven't spent a whole lot of time thinking through his message to the voters. I've been focused on what we are presenting to the voters and the priorities that I have on this campaign to talk with people all around the state.
11: So, my friend, in the 6 seconds we got left, what is your priority for the next few weeks?
12: Priority is get in front of as many people as we possibly can, tell them the message and priorities that we are pushing forward, and help them understand the urgency and the importance of voting in this election.
11: All right, well, our guest of the program today has been Max Engeling. Max, a Republican candidate for Secretary of State, a long overdue conversation. So, Max, hopefully we'll be able to chat again between now and Election Day. Thank you, my friend, very much for being with us. Always good to chat with you, sir.
12: Sounds like a plan. Thank you, Abdul.
11: Thank you. All right, my friend, we got it.
12: Excellent. Thank you, sir. I appreciate the opportunity.
11: Hey, thanks. I'll give you a call in a couple of weeks. We'll talk off the record. So,
12: all okay. Other fun sounds stuff. Like a plan.
11: Hey, take care, buddy.
12: Thank you, sir. Bye-bye.
11: Bye.
1: Indiana Republican Secretary of State candidate Max Engeling. And by the way, you can hear also conversations with Greg Ballard, Beau Bias, and Lori Schilling, all our parent website, indypolitics.org. 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
13: 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Today, sunny with a high near 71. Tonight, partly cloudy with a low around 45. Looking ahead to Monday, sunny with a high near 65. Monday night, clear with a low around 40. Tuesday brings sunny skies with a high near 69. Currently, it's 50 and clear. I'm Bill Banks. 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
24: A boy born in Joplin, Missouri was fascinated by anything with wheels and a motor. The odds of him going on to fascinate millions with his talent, 1 in 260,000. The odds of this born racer having 157 career top 10 finishes in NASCAR, 1 in 125 billion. The odds of him winning both the Daytona 500 and the Brickyard 400 in the same year, 1 in 195 million. The odds of a child being diagnosed with autism, 1 in 68. 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
26: ABC News, I'm Mike Dabusky. The alleged gang rape of a student at Cornell University in 2024 has prompted new scrutiny on the school and the original district attorney who opted not to pursue charges in the case. ABC's Olivia Rubin has more.
27: Cornell's president speaking out for the first time amid national outrage.
28: What happened to Jane Doe in 2024 is deeply disturbing and will weigh heavily on our community for years to come. This is a defining moment in Cornell's history.
27: President Michael Kotlikoff vowing the university must do better. The case now under criminal investigation amid scrutiny over how law enforcement initially investigated Jane Doe's allegations in her lawsuit.
26: On Friday, New York Governor Kathy Hochul appointed State AG Letitia James as a special prosecutor in the case. And Coast Guard officials continue to search for that missing medical transport plane which went down off the coast of Massachusetts this weekend. This is ABC News. Breakout pop star Olivia Dean is facing a new lawsuit from the estate of an R&B legend. ABC's Jacqueline Lee has more.
0: The label behind The Man I Need star is at the center of a massive music industry lawsuit. Dean's 2025 song, I've Seen It, now accused of copying from legendary R&B singer Bill Withers' iconic track, Just the Two of Us. Maddie Music Group, the publisher of Withers' catalog, suing Dean's label, claiming I've Seen It borrowed key elements from Just the Two of Us, including their song's distinct melody, writing, "The number, character, and arrangement of the shared musical features are so striking that they support an inference that the similarities did not result from coincidence."
26: Olivia Dean's team has not responded to a request for comment. And at least 37 million people are under heat alerts today as a multi-day October heat wave continues across nearly all of California. The heat's expected to continue through most of this week. I'm Mike Dubosky, ABC News.
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4: Gunfire in Richmond. You're listening to Network Indiana. I'm Jake McDaniel. Three people, including one teenager, were shot this morning. Richmond police arrived at the scene around 6:15, and they say those people knew each other. At least one of those people were flown to a hospital. One person is injured after he was shot this morning on Indy's east side. It happened on North Shadeland Avenue near East 38th Street, and the cops detained another person. Spencer Schrader hit a 53-yard field goal in the final second Sunday, helping the Indianapolis Colts beat the Houston Texans 19-17. Head coach Shane Steichen.
5: I think our guys communicated very well. You know, I think they're all on the same page. We did a really good job of tackling. Third downs were good. So, you know, the run game was really good. We did a hell of a job stopping the run. Everyone, you know, tackled, fit their gaps, and we got to continue to do that.
4: The Colts ended their 9-game losing streak dating back to last season, and they now face the Washington Commanders this Sunday in London. South Bend leaders want to hear from people about housing issues across the city. The Portage Township Trustee's office is hosting a housing town hall Thursday evening at 6 at the downtown South Bend Library. Members of the Housing Task Force will be there to discuss housing conditions and get feedback on potential improvements. Organizers are encouraging homeowners and housing workers to be there and share their experiences. And Notre Dame's 49-10 win at Purdue was built in part by four defenders who made life easier for the seven behind them. Here's Len Clark.
6: The Irish recorded six sacks and held Purdue to just 40 rushing yards without needing extra defenders to create pressure. That allowed the secondary to keep more players in coverage. The defining play came before halftime when pressure produced a sack and a forced fumble that Drake Bowen returned for a touchdown. Purdue had more plays, but Notre Dame made those plays matter less. The Irish improved to 4-0 and traveled to North Carolina this Saturday. Len Clark, Network Indiana.
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10: 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This afternoon, sunny with a high near 71. Tonight, clear with a low around 45. On Monday, sunny with a high near 65. Monday night will be clear with a low around 40. Tuesday brings more sunshine with a high near 69. Currently, it's 72 and clear. I'm Bill Banks. 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
16: This is a Bloomberg Money Minute. U.S. employers added far fewer new workers than forecast last month, just 29,000 of them. While the numbers for July and August were revised sharply lower, that erased 60,000 jobs. And the unemployment rate rose one notch higher to 4.2%. But on Wall Street, investors believe that a weak jobs report will dissuade the Federal Reserve from hiking interest rates again when it meets a little later this month. And with that, stocks were higher. The Dow up 250 points today, 0.5% higher. The NASDAQ, the big gainer, up 319. That's a more than 1% jump. And the S&P was up 56. Also helping Wall Street, a decline in the price of oil to right around $91 a barrel. That's after the G7 nations agreed to release emergency stockpiles of both diesel fuel and crude to drive prices lower. And good news for Boeing today. The FAA says a software glitch in its 737 MAX aircraft line does not pose a safety risk for flights, clearing the way for deliveries. Tom Busby, Bloomberg Radio.
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7: 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Yes, harvest is moving along in most places, but not much in northeast Indiana. Allen County's Roger Hadley says they're not quite ready yet.
8: We have seen beans mature quite a bit. Corn is also dropping some ears and starting to show signs of maturity. Still have to drive along.

0: Monday night will be clear, with a low around 40. Tuesday brings more sunshine with a high near 69. Currently, it's 72 and clear. I'm Bill Banks. For your local forecast 24/7, visit WKVI.com.
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6: Coming up on Sunday morning in London, across the pond for the Indianapolis Colts, they'll play the Washington Commanders. 9:30 a.m. Sunday. That's the kickoff time, as Indianapolis looks for back-to-back wins after an 0-2 start to the campaign. Now, of course, when you play overseas, the jet lag comes into play. The time transition. How do the Colts approach that? Shane Steichen talked about it with the media yesterday.
7: No, I think that's real. We try to do as good a job as we can of keeping our guys on that same clock that they were on, you know, keeping them up tonight as much as we possibly can, let them sleep in tomorrow. So they can be ready to go on Sunday. And so we have those conversations. Our sports performance program does a great job of going through all the checks and reminders coming over here.
6: Now over to college football and what's happening on the gridiron today. First with Notre Dame. The Fighting Irish ranked number 3 in the country in Chapel Hill this afternoon for a noon kickoff against North Carolina. Marcus Freeman, the coach's battle against Bill Belichick. Freeman discussed going up against a future Hall of Famer.
8: You don't win as much as he's won without being a great coach, a great leader. And you can see it in the way his team plays. It's a disciplined team. They're going to be exactly where they're supposed to be. And you got to find a way to beat them. You're not going to trick them. You got to beat them.
6: It'll be a 2 o'clock kickoff for Ball State in Muncie against Toledo, as well as a 4:15 road game for Purdue at Illinois. Now to number 6, Indiana. The Hoosiers at 8 o'clock get Rutgers in New Jersey. Kirk Cignetti on what to expect.
9: It's their homecoming. They're expecting a sellout, blackout, 56,000 people. They're capable of scoring points. K.J. Duff's premier receiver, and their other receivers are developing. They've got a good running back, Raymond.
6: I'm Brendan King, Network Indiana.
10: I'm Jack Callahan. President Trump touting what he calls his administration's record-setting numbers at a rally in Ohio.
11: It was just announced that under Republican leadership, incomes for hardworking Americans have soared to the highest level ever recorded.
10: President trying to boost the candidacies of Senator John Houston and gubernatorial candidate Vivek Ramaswamy, just a month ahead of the midterm elections. Search and rescue operations continue offshore from Massachusetts after a medevac flight from Bermuda to Boston dropped from the radar off Nantucket Island yesterday.
12: The plane plummeted from 24,000 feet to 11,000 feet in just 3 minutes.
10: It's Fox's Marianne Rafferty. 6 people were aboard the medical flight. The Coast Guard says their priority remains to find the people who were aboard that plane. 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

0: Fire in Richmond. You're listening to Network Indiana. I'm Jake McDaniel. Three people, including one teenager, were shot this morning. Richmond police arrived at the scene around 6:15, and they say those people knew each other. At least one of those people were flown to a hospital. One person is injured after he was shot this morning on Indy's east side. It happened on North Shadeland Avenue near East 38th Street, and the cops detained another person. Spencer Schrader hit a 53-yard field goal in the final second Sunday, helping the Indianapolis Colts beat the Houston Texans 19-17. Head coach Shane Steichen.
1: I think our guys communicated very well. You know, I think they're all on the same page. We did a really good job of tackling. Third downs were good. So, you know, the run game was really good. We did a hell of a job stopping the run. Everyone, you know, tackled, fit their gaps, and we got to continue to do that.
0: The Colts ended their 9-game losing streak dating back to last season, and they now face the Washington Commanders this Sunday in London. South Bend leaders want to hear from people about housing issues across the city. The Portage Township Trustee's office is hosting a housing town hall Thursday evening at 6 at the downtown South Bend Library. Members of the Housing Task Force will be there to discuss housing conditions and get feedback on potential improvements. Organizers are encouraging homeowners and housing workers to be there and share their experiences. And Notre Dame's 49-10 win at Purdue was built in part by four defenders who made life easier for the seven behind them. Here's Len Clark.
2: The Irish recorded six sacks and held Purdue to just 40 rushing yards without needing extra defenders to create pressure. That allowed the secondary to keep more players in coverage. The defining play came before halftime when pressure produced a sack and a forced fumble that Drake Bowen returned for a touchdown. Purdue had more plays, but Notre Dame made those plays matter less. The Irish improved to 4-0 and traveled to North Carolina this Saturday. Len Clark, Network Indiana.
0: This is Network Indiana.
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8: I'm IHSAA Commissioner Paul Nighty. Hoosier High School coaches are teaching more than sports. 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
9: Culver Man has been arrested after a domestic incident. I'm Rusty Nixon, Max 98.3 FM News. June 17th at 12:48 a.m., the Marshall County Central Dispatch Center received a call from 214 West Washington Street in Culver requesting assistance for a domestic situation. Officer Larry Jolly of the Culver Police Department arrived. He was provided with information that a man and woman occupied that apartment. The man, later identified as Gregory Looney, had allegedly been consuming alcoholic beverages and left the residence before the arrival of police. Looney had allegedly broken a window on a door at the apartment. During the course of the investigation, Looney was found walking on Washington Street toward the investigating officer and exhibiting signs of intoxication. While he was being detained, Looney kicked at Jolly in the leg and continued to resist detention. Marshall County Sheriff's deputies arrived on the scene, and while being transported, Looney did minor damage to the patrol car, and as he was being placed in the deputy's vehicle, he kicked the deputy in the leg. Arriving at the hospital for jail clearance, he continued to be disruptive to others in the emergency department. He was incarcerated on preliminary charges of public intoxication, disorderly conduct, criminal mischief, resisting law enforcement, and battery of a law enforcement officer. Suspects are considered innocent until proven guilty in a court of law. Wednesday, June 17th, officers with the Marshall County Drug Task Force executed a search warrant in the 100 block of Troyer Street in La Paz. During the warrant service, two adults and two minor children were located in the residence. Officers located evidence of suspected methamphetamine use and marijuana use within that residence. The Indiana Department of Child Services responded to the scene and removed the children from that home. Amber Cole, 36, of La Paz, was arrested for possession of methamphetamine, a level 6 felony, maintaining a common nuisance, a level 6 felony, neglect of a dependent, a level 6 felony, and possession of marijuana. James Centers, 28, of Knox, was arrested for possession of marijuana and visiting a common nuisance. Suspects are considered innocent until proven guilty in a court of law. City of Plymouth will have meetings of the Board of Public Works and Safety and the Common Council on Monday, June 22nd, beginning with the Board of Works at 6 p.m. On that agenda, reports from various city department heads and a request for reimbursement from JLBS Construction. Immediately afterwards, the Common Council will hold its meeting. On that agenda, a public hearing for additional appropriations resolution and an ordinance on second and third reading for vacating a portion of the alley east of Dora Lane. First reading of an ordinance amending the fee schedule for the Aviation Department and a resolution for additional appropriations. Also on the agenda are updates from One Marshall County and the Comprehensive Plan. Both meetings are held in the council chambers on the second floor of the city building. Those attending should enter by the Garrow Street entrance. If you need special accommodation to attend that meeting, contact the ADA coordinator at 574-936-2948. Both meetings will be live streamed on YouTube. I'm Rusty Nixon, Max 98.3 FM News. 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
10: From the Tri-County Weather Center, I'm Bill Banks on All News 1520 WKVI. 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This afternoon, sunny with a high near 71. Tonight, clear with a low around 45. On Monday, sunny with a high near 65. Monday night will be clear with a low around 40. Tuesday brings more sunshine with a high near 69. Currently, it's 72 and clear. I'm Bill Banks. 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
17: This is a Bloomberg Money Minute. U.S. employers added far fewer new workers than forecast last month, just 29,000 of them. While the numbers for July and August were revised sharply lower, that erased 60,000 jobs, and the unemployment rate rose one notch higher to 4.2%. But on Wall Street, investors believe that a weak jobs report will dissuade the Federal Reserve from hiking interest rates again when it meets a little later this month. And with that, stocks were higher. The Dow up 250 points today, 0.5% higher. The NASDAQ, the big gainer, up 319. That's a more than 1% jump. And the S&P was up 56. Also helping Wall Street, a decline in the price of oil to right around $91 a barrel. That's after the G7 nations agreed to release emergency stockpiles of both diesel fuel and crude to drive prices lower. And good news for Boeing today. The FAA says a software glitch in its 737 MAX aircraft line does not pose a safety risk for flights, clearing the way for deliveries. Tom Busby, Bloomberg Radio.
18: 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And in physics, I learned that I'm a loser.
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15: 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Yes, harvest is moving along in most places, but not much in northeast Indiana. Allen County's Roger Hadley says they're not quite ready yet.
26: We have seen beans mature quite a bit. Corn is also dropping some ears and starting to show signs of maturity. Still have to drive a long ways to hunt and find any beans that are fit for harvest. Weather was much better on the drying side this week, but overall, most of our beans, most people I talk to, are between 10 and 12 days away, depending on the weather.
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9: Turning now to funeral arrangements. Michael Duggar Boys, 90, passed away on Saturday, September 26th at Millard's Mary Manor in Plymouth. Mike was born on April 2nd, 1936 to Alfred Riddick and Mina Lutz Duggar Boys and raised in Plymouth. On July 28th, 1957, Mike married Joanne Marjorie Regal of Liberty Center, Ohio. They were married for 64 years. She preceded him in death on December 3rd of 2021. Mike owned and worked for the Pilot News for more than 40 years, was honored and was given the Sagamore of the Wabash by Governor Otis R. Bowen and a key to the city of Plymouth by Mayor Mark Center. Mike was also given Plymouth High School's Distinguished Alumni Award and inducted into the PHS Hall of Fame by the Plymouth High School's Alumni Association. Visitation will be held from 10 a.m. to 1 p.m. at the First United Methodist Church, 400 North Michigan Street in Plymouth. Memorial services will be held immediately following at 1 p.m. with Pastor Lauren Hall officiating. Mike will be laid to rest in a private graveside service at Oak Hill Cemetery. Memorial contributions in Mike's honor can be made to First United Methodist Church in Plymouth, the St. Joe Hospital Cancer Institute of Plymouth Campus, and the Cancer Society. Candy L. Schufelt passed away on Saturday, September 26th of 2026. She was born on August 10th of 1970 in Plymouth, married Michael on January 3rd of 1991 in Plymouth. They shared 35 years of marriage. She worked as a behavioral health technician at Michiana Behavioral Health. Visitation will be held on Saturday, October 3rd from 11 a.m. to 1 p.m. at Johnson Danielson Funeral Home, 1100 North Michigan Street in Plymouth. A funeral service will immediately follow with Robert Isom officiating. Burial will take place at New Oak Hill Cemetery in Plymouth. Johnson Danielson Funeral Home has been entrusted with the arrangements. Condolences can be left for the family at www.johnson-danielson.com. Judith K. Brumley, 81, passed away at her home on September 27th of 2026. Born on November 17th, 1944 in Elkhart, Judy was the daughter of Joseph and Marie Anderson Simpson. Judy married her high school sweetheart, Douglas Brumley, on March 19th of 1963. After graduating from La Paz High School, she began a dedicated career with the United States Postal Service, where she worked for more than 30 years before retiring in 1998. Visitation will be held on Friday, October 2nd from 12 to 1 p.m. at Johnson Danielson Funeral Home, 1100 North Michigan Street in Plymouth. Funeral services will immediately follow at 1 p.m. with Pastor David Herbster officiating. Burial will take place at Oak Hill Cemetery in Plymouth. Memorial contributions in Judy's honor may be made to the Marshall County Humane Society in Plymouth. Condolences may be left for the family at www.johnson-danielson.com. Cecil R. Wilson, 72, passed away unexpectedly on Tuesday, September 29th at Indiana University Hospital in Indianapolis. He was born on August 23rd, 1954 in South Bend, Indiana, to Joe and Virginia Hodgson Wilson. Cecil graduated from LaVille High School, the class of 1973. On April 14th, 1973, he married his high school sweetheart, Pam Stockman. Together, they shared 53 years of marriage. She survives him. Cecil was proud owner and operator of Lincoln Way Auto Body for 44 years. Visitation will be held on Thursday, October 8th, 2026, from 1 to 5:30 p.m. at the Plymouth Wesleyan Church, 11203 Michigan Road in Plymouth. Funeral services will be held on Friday, October 9th, 2026, at 11 a.m. at the church with Pastor Taylor Hulse officiating. Johnson Danielson Funeral Home has been entrusted with the arrangements. Condolences can be left for the family at www.johnson-danielson.com.
10: 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This afternoon, sunny with a high near 71. Tonight, clear with a low around 45. On Monday, sunny with a high near 65. Monday night will be clear with a low around 40. Tuesday brings more sunshine with a high near 69. Currently, it's 72 and clear. I'm Bill Banks. 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
9: I'm Rusty Nixon, Giant FM Sports. It's our Giant triple header tonight on three separate stations. On WTCA, it's Rocky Football, as always. And Kenny Kramer, Ryan Lockhart have the call there. 6:30 with their pregame, 7 o'clock with the kickoff. Brent Corbett, head coach of the Rockies. It's been a frustrating year, but in a strange kind of way.
3: It's frustrating as a coach just because, yeah, we've lost so many one-score games that we're so close to flipping it that, you know, we talked to the guys of, you know, if we do one thing here in this game, one thing here in this game, you know, we're probably looking at being 5-1.
9: That's on WTCA. On WKBI, Mitch Columbi has a couple of HNAC heavyweights on his game of the week. Winamac takes on North Judson in a battle to see who might be on top. Pioneer will have something to say about it. Mitch's game starts at 7 with his pregame, 8 o'clock with the kickoff at Winamac and North Judson on WKVI. And on Max 98.3, we got a doubleheader this weekend. It starts tonight at LaVille. Joe McKee and myself will be there as the Lancers take on Glenn in a grudge match, as always. And Matt Packer, it's been a tough season for him, but his kids are still in it.
4: Kids are in good spirits. Kids practice hard. We had a fun spirited practice today in the rain, and you know, I'm going over practice film right now, and yeah, there's some mistakes, but there's some darn good things at the same time, and you know, ready for practice tomorrow, and ready to play Glenn on Friday.
9: Saturday, CMA head coach Andy Dorrell has his team moving the right direction. 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
5: It's really about overall team balance. 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
9: 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Pre-game starts at 12:30. Our kickoff at 1 o'clock at the Culver Academy. It's a Giant football weekend here, and I'm Rusty Nixon, Giant FM Sports.
15: ABC News, I'm Mike Dubosky. The alleged gang rape of a student at Cornell University in 2024 has prompted new scrutiny on the school and the original district attorney, who opted not to pursue charges in the case. ABC's Olivia Rubin has more.
6: Cornell's president speaking out for the first time amid national outrage.
7: What happened to Jane Doe in 2024 is deeply disturbing and will weigh heavily on our community for years to come. This is a defining moment in Cornell's history.
6: President Michael Kotlikoff vowing the university must do better. The case now under criminal investigation amid scrutiny over how law enforcement initially investigated Jane Doe's allegations in her lawsuit.
15: On Friday, New York Governor Kathy Hochul appointed State AG Letitia James as a special prosecutor in the case. And Coast Guard officials continue to search for that missing medical transport plane which went down off the coast of Massachusetts this weekend. This is ABC News. Breakout pop star Olivia Dean is facing a new lawsuit from the estate of an R&B legend. ABC's Jacqueline Lee has more.
8: The label behind The Man I Need star is at the center of a massive music industry lawsuit. Dean's 2025 song, I've Seen It, now accused of copying from legendary R&B singer Bill Withers' iconic track, Just the Two of Us. Maddie Music Group, the publisher of Withers' catalog, suing Dean's label, claiming I've Seen It borrowed key elements from Just the Two of Us, including their song's distinct melody, writing, "The number, character, and arrangement of the shared musical features are so striking that they support an inference that the similarities did not result from coincidence."
15: Olivia Dean's team has not responded to a request for comment. And at least 37 million people are under heat alerts today as a multi-day October heat wave continues across nearly all of California. The heat's expected to continue through most of this week. I'm Mike Dubosky, ABC News.
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1: Richmond. You're listening to Network Indiana. I'm Jake McDaniel. Three people, including one teenager, were shot this morning. Richmond police arrived at the scene around 6:15, and they say those people knew each other. At least one of those people were flown to a hospital. One person is injured after he was shot this morning on Indy's east side. It happened on North Shadland Avenue near East 38th Street, and the cops detained another person. Spencer Schrader hit a 53-yard field goal in the final second Sunday, helping the Indianapolis Colts beat the Houston Texans 19-17. Head coach Shane Steichen.
2: I think our guys communicated very well. You know, I think they're all on the same page. We did a really good job of tackling. Third downs were good. So, you know, the run game was really good. We did a hell of a job stopping the run. Everyone, you know, tackled, fit their gaps, and we got to continue to do that.
1: The Colts ended their 9-game losing streak dating back to last season, and they now face the Washington Commanders this Sunday in London. South Bend leaders want to hear from people about housing issues across the city. The Portage Township Trustee's Office is hosting a housing town hall Thursday evening at 6 at the downtown South Bend Library. Members of the Housing Task Force will be there to discuss housing conditions and get feedback on potential improvements. Organizers are encouraging homeowners and housing workers to be there and share their experiences. And Notre Dame's 49-10 win at Purdue was built in part by four defenders who made life easier for the seven behind them. Here's Len Clark.
18: The Irish recorded six sacks and held Purdue to just 40 rushing yards without needing extra defenders to create pressure. That allowed the secondary to keep more players in coverage. The defining play came before halftime when pressure produced a sack and a forced fumble that Drake Bowen returned for a touchdown. Purdue had more plays, but Notre Dame made those plays matter less. The Irish improved to 4-0 and traveled to North Carolina this Saturday. Len Clark, Network Indiana.
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28: I'm IHSAA Commissioner Paul Neidig. 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
10: 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This afternoon, sunny with a high near 71. Tonight, clear with a low around 45. On Monday, sunny with a high near 65. Monday night will be clear with a low around 40. Tuesday brings more sunshine with a high near 69. Currently, it's 72 and clear. I'm Bill Banks. 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
31: This is a Bloomberg Money Minute. U.S. employers added far fewer new workers than forecast last month, just 29,000 of them. While the numbers for July and August were revised sharply lower, that erased 60,000 jobs, and the unemployment rate rose one notch higher to 4.2%. But on Wall Street, investors believe that a weak jobs report will dissuade the Federal Reserve from hiking interest rates again when it meets a little later this month. And with that, stocks were higher. The Dow up 250 points today, 0.5% higher. The NASDAQ, the big gainer, up 319. That's a more than 1% jump, and the S&P was up 56. Also helping Wall Street, a decline in the price of oil to right around $91 a barrel. That's after the G7 nations agreed to release emergency stockpiles of both diesel fuel and crude to drive prices lower. And good news for Boeing today. The FAA says a software glitch in its 737 MAX aircraft line does not pose a safety risk for flights, clearing the way for deliveries. Tom Busby, Bloomberg Radio.
0: 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Now, seeing my grandson out on the water, it means everything to me. 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
6: 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Hoosier Ag Today's founder, Gary Troit, was recently honored with a Farm Broadcaster of the Year Award from our National Association of Farm Broadcasting. A big Texas hats off to you, Gary. 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Congratulations, Gary, on a job well done.
7: 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I'm Eric Pfeiffer. 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Enter the keyword Ag Today. Yes, harvest is moving along in most places, but not much in Northeast Indiana. Allen County's Roger Hadley says they're not quite ready yet.
8: We have seen beans mature quite a bit. Corn is also dropping some ears and starting to show signs of maturity. Still have to drive a long ways to hunt and find any beans that are fit for harvest. Weather was much better on the drying side this week, but overall, most of our beans, most people I talk to, are between 10 and 12 days away, depending on the weather.
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10: From the Tri-County Weather Center, I'm Bill Banks on All News 1520 WKVI. 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This afternoon, sunny with a high near 71. Tonight, clear with a low around 45. On Monday, sunny with a high near 65. Monday night will be clear with a low around 40. Tuesday brings more sunshine with a high near 69. Currently, it's 72 and clear. I'm Bill Banks. 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
25: With just 30 days left before the midterm elections, some key races are heating up. President Trump this week has stops planned in Nebraska and Texas, rallying for Republican candidates there. ABC News Washington Bureau Chief Rick Klein has more on Democrats' plans for the midterms.
26: They need to break through in places like Alaska, Iowa, Ohio, Texas, maybe even Kansas. That's all of those are states that Trump won by double digits in 2024. Again, a reach, but maybe not impossible. The New York Times Siena poll out just yesterday has Democrats either up or tied statistically. Very close races in all of those deep red states that I just mentioned.
25: The search for six people aboard that medical transport plane continues today after the Coast Guard said it located a debris field from the lost aircraft off the coast of Nantucket. That plane had been traveling from Bermuda to Boston. And a U.S. Marine's behind bars in Japan in connection with an apparent murder robbery. This is ABC News. The White House is drawing new scrutiny over a series of taxpayer-funded ads featuring President Trump. The New York Times reporting Trump personally directed the Office of Management and Budget to find government money for the ads. ABC's Jay O'Brien.
27: At least $3.5 million of taxpayer money spent so far, according to one estimate. The funds coming from the Department of Homeland Security, which last month awarded a $20 million contract to a Maryland ad agency days before the TV spots rolled out. Federal records show it came via a section of the Customs and Border Protection budget for commemorative events, typically used to pay for things like memorials for officers killed in the line of duty or commendation ceremonies, according to a congressional report.
25: Some Democrats now calling for an investigation. And the Bouquet fire near Santa Clarita, California, has grown to more than 1,000 acres. That fire now 30% contained. I'm Mike Dubusky, ABC News.
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4: Gunfire in Richmond. You're listening to Network Indiana. I'm Jake McDaniel. Three people, including one teenager, were shot this morning. Richmond police arrived at the scene around 6:15, and they say those people knew each other. At least one of those people were flown to a hospital. One person is injured after he was shot this morning on Indy's east side. It happened on North Shadeland Avenue near East 38th Street, and the cops detained another person. Spencer Schrader hit a 53-yard field goal in the final second Sunday, helping the Indianapolis Colts beat the Houston Texans 19-17. Head coach Shane Steichen.
5: I think our guys communicated very well. You know, I think they're all on the same page. We did a really good job of tackling. Third downs were good. So, you know, the run game was really good. We did a hell of a job stopping the run. Everyone, you know, tackled, fit their gaps, and we got to continue to do that.
4: The Colts ended their 9-game losing streak dating back to last season, and they now face the Washington Commanders this Sunday in London. South Bend leaders want to hear from people about housing issues across the city. The Portage Township Trustee's office is hosting a housing town hall Thursday evening at 6 at the downtown South Bend Library. Members of the Housing Task Force will be there to discuss housing conditions and get feedback on potential improvements. Organizers are encouraging homeowners and housing workers to be there and share their experiences. And Notre Dame's 49-10 win at Purdue was built in part by four defenders who made life easier for the seven behind them. Here's Len Clark.
6: The Irish recorded six sacks and held Purdue to just 40 rushing yards without needing extra defenders to create pressure. That allowed the secondary to keep more players in coverage. The defining play came before halftime when pressure produced a sack and a forced fumble that Drake Bowen returned for a touchdown. Purdue had more plays, but Notre Dame made those plays matter less. The Irish improved to 4-0 and traveled to North Carolina this Saturday. Len Clark, Network Indiana.
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10: 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This afternoon, sunny with a high near 67. Tonight, clear with a low around 42. Looking ahead to Sunday, sunny with a high near 70. Sunday night will be mostly clear with a low around 44. On Monday, sunny skies are on the way with a high near 65. Currently, it's 66 and clear. I'm Bill Banks. 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
1: This is a Bloomberg Money Minute. U.S. employers added far fewer new workers than forecast last month, just 29,000 of them. While the numbers for July and August were revised sharply lower, that erased 60,000 jobs, and the unemployment rate rose one notch higher to 4.2%. But on Wall Street, investors believe that a weak jobs report will dissuade the Federal Reserve from hiking interest rates again when it meets a little later this month. And with that, stocks were higher. The Dow up 250 points today, 0.5% higher. The NASDAQ, the big gainer, up 319. That's a more than 1% jump, and the S&P was up 56. Also helping Wall Street, a decline in the price of oil to right around $91 a barrel. That's after the G7 nations agreed to release emergency stockpiles of both diesel fuel and crude to drive prices lower. And good news for Boeing today. The FAA says a software glitch in its 737 MAX aircraft line does not pose a safety risk for flights, clearing the way for deliveries. Tom Busby, Bloomberg Radio.
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13: 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Yes, harvest is moving along in most places, but not much in Northeast Indiana. Allen County's Roger Hadley says they're not quite ready yet.
14: We have seen beans mature quite a bit. Corn is also dropping some ears and starting to show signs of maturity. Still have to drive a long ways to hunt and find any beans that are fit for harvest. Weather was much better on the drying side this week, but overall, most of our beans, most people I talk to, are between 10 and 12 days away, depending on the weather.
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17: Turning now to funeral arrangements. 62-year-old James Jim Frederick Weinbrenner passed away September 14th. 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That's for 62-year-old James Jim Frederick Weinbrenner. 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
10: 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This afternoon, sunny with a high near 67. Tonight, clear with a low around 42. Looking ahead to Sunday, sunny with a high near 70. Sunday night will be mostly clear with a low around 44. On Monday, sunny skies are on the way with a high near 65. Currently, it's 66 and clear. I'm Bill Banks. 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
13: Sunday morning in London, across the pond for the Indianapolis Colts, they'll play the Washington Commanders. 9:30 a.m. Sunday. That's the kickoff time as Indianapolis looks for back-to-back wins after an 0-2 start to the campaign. Now, of course, when you play overseas, the jet lag comes into play. The time transition. How do the Colts approach that? Shane Steichen talked about it with the media yesterday.
0: No, I think that's real. We try to do as good a job as we can of keeping our guys on that same clock that they were on, you know, keeping them up tonight as much as we possibly can, let them sleep in tomorrow so they can be ready to go on Sunday. And so we have those conversations. Our sports performance program does a great job of going through all the checks and reminders coming over here.
13: Now over to college football and what's happening on the gridiron today. First with Notre Dame. The Fighting Irish ranked number 3 in the country in Chapel Hill this afternoon for a noon kickoff against North Carolina. Marcus Freeman, the coach's battle against Bill Belichick. Freeman discussed going up against a future Hall of Famer.
3: You don't win as much as he's won without being a great coach, a great leader. And you can see it in the way his team plays. It's a disciplined team. They're going to be exactly where they're supposed to be, and you got to find a way to beat them. You're not going to trick them. You got to beat them.
13: It'll be a 2 o'clock kickoff for Ball State in Muncie against Toledo, as well as a 4:15 road game for Purdue at Illinois. Now to number 6, Indiana. The Hoosiers at 8 o'clock get Rutgers in New Jersey. Kirk Signetti on what to expect.
5: It's their homecoming. They're expecting a sellout, blackout, 56,000 people. They're capable of scoring points. K.J. Duff's premier receiver, and their other receivers are developing. 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
18: Fox News, I'm Carmen Roberts. The Coast Guard found a debris field as it searches for a missing air ambulance off the coast of Nantucket, but no sign of the 6 people on board.
19: We don't have the exact number of items that we've recovered so far. This is an ongoing search and rescue case still. Because of the amount of debris, it's very difficult to get into the details of what's there. But right now, we're really just focused on finding the people.
18: Lieutenant Commander Castriot Castrati. President Trump launches an AI task force.
20: The president announced what he's calling a super intelligence force, a group of people in government to study and help regulate the risks and potential rewards of artificial intelligence.
18: Fox's David Spont. And Tennessee officials announced an independent review of last week's botched execution of Krista Pike. 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
8: Gunfire in Richmond. 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I'm Jake McDaniel. Three people, including one teenager, were shot this morning. Richmond police arrived at the scene around 6:15, and they say those people knew each other. At least one of those people were flown to a hospital. One person is injured after he was shot this morning on Indy's east side. It happened on North Shadeland Avenue near East 38th Street, and the cops detained another person. Spencer Schrader hit a 53-yard field goal in the final second Sunday, helping the Indianapolis Colts beat the Houston Texans 19-17. Head coach Shane Steichen.
16: I think our guys communicated very well. You know, I think they're all on the same page. We did a really good job of tackling. Third downs were good. So, you know, the run game was really good. We did a hell of a job stopping the run. Everyone, you know, tackled, fit their gaps, and we got to continue to do that.
8: The Colts ended their 9-game

0: Here's Len Clark.
1: The Irish recorded 6 sacks and held Purdue to just 40 rushing yards without needing extra defenders to create pressure. That allowed the secondary to keep more players in coverage. The defining play came before halftime when pressure produced a sack and a forced fumble that Drake Bowen returned for a touchdown. Purdue had more plays, but Notre Dame made those plays matter less. The Irish improved to 4-0 and traveled to North Carolina this Saturday. Len Clark, Network Indiana.
0: This is Network Indiana.
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8: 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This afternoon, sunny with a high near 71 degrees. Tonight, clear skies with a low around 46. Tomorrow, sunny conditions with a high near 66. Monday night will bring clear skies and a low around 41. Tuesday features more sunshine with a high near 70. Currently, it is 71 and clear. I'm Bill Banks. 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
11: This is a Bloomberg Money Minute. U.S. employers added far fewer new workers than forecast last month, just 29,000 of them. While the numbers for July and August were revised sharply lower, that erased 60,000 jobs. And the unemployment rate rose one notch higher to 4.2%. But on Wall Street, investors believe that a weak jobs report will dissuade the Federal Reserve from hiking interest rates again when it meets a little later this month. And with that, stocks were higher. The Dow up 250 points today, 0.5% higher. The NASDAQ, the big gainer, up 319. That's a more than 1% jump. And the S&P was up 56. Also helping Wall Street, a decline in the price of oil to right around $91 a barrel. That's after the G7 nations agreed to release emergency stockpiles of both diesel fuel and crude to drive prices lower. And good news for Boeing today. The FAA says a software glitch in its 737 MAX aircraft line does not pose a safety risk for flights, clearing the way for deliveries. Tom Busby, Bloomberg Radio.
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4: 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Yes, harvest is moving along in most places, but not much in northeast Indiana. Allen County's Roger Hadley says they're not quite ready yet.
5: We have seen beans mature quite a bit. Corn is also dropping some ears and starting to show signs of maturity. Still have to drive a long ways to hunt and find any beans that are fit for harvest. Weather was much better on the drying side this week, but overall, most of our beans, most people I talk to, are between 10 and 12 days away, depending on the weather.
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6: Turning now to funeral arrangements. Michael Duggar Boys, 90, passed away on Saturday, September 26th at Millard's Mary Manor in Plymouth. Mike was born on April 2nd, 1936, to Alfred Riddick and Mina Lutz Duggar Boys, and raised in Plymouth. On July 28th, 1957, Mike married Joanne Marjorie Regal of Liberty Center, Ohio. They were married for 64 years. She preceded him in death on December 3rd of 2021. Mike owned and worked for the Pilot News for more than 40 years, was honored and was given the Sagamore of the Wabash by Governor Otis R. Bowen and a key to the city of Plymouth by Mayor Mark Center. Mike was also given Plymouth High School's Distinguished Alumni Award and inducted into the PHS Hall of Fame by the Plymouth High School's Alumni Association. Visitation will be held from 10 a.m. to 1 p.m. at the First United Methodist Church, 400 North Michigan Street in Plymouth. Memorial services will be held immediately following at 1 p.m. with Pastor Lauren Hall officiating. Mike will be laid to rest in a private graveside service at Oak Hill Cemetery. Memorial contributions in Mike's honor could be made to First United Methodist Church in Plymouth, the St. Joe Hospital Cancer Institute of Plymouth Campus, and the Cancer Society. Candy L. Schufelt passed away on Saturday, September 26th of 2026. She was born on August 10th of 1970 in Plymouth, married Michael on January 3rd of 1991 in Plymouth. They shared 35 years of marriage. She worked as a behavioral health technician at Michiana Behavioral Health. Visitation will be held on Saturday, October 3rd from 11 a.m. to 1 p.m. at Johnson Danielson Funeral Home, 1100 North Michigan Street in Plymouth. A funeral service will immediately follow with Robert Isom officiating. Burial will take place at New Oak Hill Cemetery in Plymouth. Johnson Danielson Funeral Home has been entrusted with the arrangements. Condolences can be left for the family at www.johnson-danielson.com. Judith K. Brumley, 81, passed away at her home on September 27th of 2026. Born on November 17, 1944 in Elkhart, Judy was the daughter of Joseph and Marie Anderson Simpson. Judy married her high school sweetheart, Douglas Brumley, on March 19th of 1963. After graduating from La Paz High School, she began a dedicated career with the United States Postal Service, where she worked for more than 30 years before retiring in 1998. Visitation will be held on Friday, October 2nd from 12 to 1 p.m. at Johnson Danielson Funeral Home, 1100 North Michigan Street in Plymouth. Funeral services will immediately follow at 1 p.m. with Pastor David Herbster officiating. Burial will take place at Oak Hill Cemetery in Plymouth. Memorial contributions in Judy's honor may be made to the Marshall County Humane Society in Plymouth. Condolences may be left for the family at www.johnson-danielson.com. Cecil R. Wilson, 72, passed away unexpectedly on Tuesday, September 29th at Indiana University Hospital in Indianapolis. He was born on August 23, 1954, in South Bend, Indiana, to Joe and Virginia Hodgson Wilson. Cecil graduated from LaVille High School, the class of 1973. On April 14, 1973, he married his high school sweetheart, Pam Stockman. Together, they shared 53 years of marriage. She survives him. Cecil was proud owner and operator of Lincoln Way Auto Body for 44 years. Visitation will be held on Thursday, October 8th, 2026 from 1 to 5:30 p.m. at the Plymouth Wesleyan Church, 11203 Michigan Road in Plymouth. Funeral services will be held on Friday, October 9th, 2026 at 11 a.m. at the church with Pastor Taylor Hulse officiating. Johnson Danielson Funeral Home has been entrusted with the arrangements. Condolences can be left for the family at www.johnson-danielson.com.
4: 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This afternoon, sunny with a high near 71 degrees. Tonight, clear skies with a low around 46. Tomorrow, sunny conditions with a high near 66. Monday night will bring clear skies and a low around 41. Tuesday features more sunshine with a high near 70. Currently, it is 71 and clear. I'm Bill Banks. 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
6: It's another giant week of football here on Giant FM. I'm Rusty Dixon. And don't forget, Thursday Night Lights starts at 7. We'll go around the county. We'll get a scouting report from all the area coaches about their upcoming games this Friday night. And Friday night, our normal triple header on WTCA. It's Plymouth football. As always, Rockies take on Wawasee. That one, a 6:30 start and a 7 o'clock kickoff. Join Ryan Lockhart, Kenny Kramer for all the play-by-play action there. On WKVI, Mitch Columbi has another HNAC contest of importance. South Central takes on Winamac in his game of the week. His pregame starts at 7:30 p.m. 8:30 start on the kickoff. And on Max 98.3, join myself and Joe McKee. We'll be at Bremen as the Lions take on Knox in a, well, I guess it's the new Northern Indiana Conference battle. That one, once again, pregame starts at 6:30, 7 o'clock, our kickoff. I'm Rusty Nixon, Giant FM Sports.
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10: News. I'm Mike Dubosky. With just 30 days left before the midterm elections, some key races are heating up. President Trump this week has stops planned in Nebraska and Texas, rallying for Republican candidates there. ABC News Washington Bureau Chief Rick Klein has more on Democrats' plans for the midterms.
11: They need to break through in places like Alaska, Iowa, Ohio, Texas, maybe even Kansas. That's all of those are states that Trump won by double digits in 2024. Again, a reach, but maybe not impossible. The New York Times Siena poll out just yesterday has Democrats either up or tied statistically. Very close races in all of those deep red states that I just mentioned.
10: The search for six people aboard that medical transport plane continues today after the Coast Guard said it located a debris field from the lost aircraft off the coast of Nantucket. That plane had been traveling from Bermuda to Boston. And a U.S. Marine's behind bars in Japan in connection with an apparent murder robbery. This is ABC News. The White House is drawing new scrutiny over a series of taxpayer-funded ads featuring President Trump. The New York Times reporting Trump personally directed the Office of Management and Budget to find government money for the ads. ABC's Jay O'Brien.
12: At least $3.5 million of taxpayer money spent so far, according to one estimate. The funds coming from the Department of Homeland Security, which last month awarded a $20 million contract to a Maryland ad agency days before the TV spots rolled out. Federal records show it came via a section of the Customs and Border Protection budget for commemorative events, typically used to pay for things like memorials for officers killed in the line of duty or commendation ceremonies, according to a congressional report.
10: Some Democrats now calling for an investigation. And the Bouquet fire near Santa Clarita, California, has grown to more than 1,000 acres. That fire now 30% contained. I'm Mike Dubosky, ABC News.
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18: Gunfire in Richmond. You're listening to Network Indiana. I'm Jake McDaniel. Three people, including one teenager, were shot this morning. Richmond police arrived at the scene around 6:15, and they say those people knew each other. At least one of those people were flown to a hospital. One person is injured after he was shot this morning on Indy's east side. It happened on North Shadland Avenue near East 38th Street, and the cops detained another person. Spencer Schrader hit a 53-yard field goal in the final second Sunday, helping the Indianapolis Colts beat the Houston Texans 19-17. Head coach Shane Steichen.
19: I think our guys communicated very well. You know, I think they're all on the same page. We did a really good job of tackling. Third downs were good. So, you know, the run game was really good. We did a hell of a job stopping the run. Everyone, you know, tackled, fit their gaps, and we got to continue to do that.
18: The Colts ended their 9-game losing streak dating back to last season, and they now face the Washington Commanders this Sunday in London. South Bend leaders want to hear from people about housing issues across the city. The Portage Township Trustee's Office is hosting a housing town hall Thursday evening at 6 at the downtown South Bend Library. Members of the Housing Task Force will be there to discuss housing conditions and get feedback on potential improvements. Organizers are encouraging homeowners and housing workers to be there and share their experiences. And Notre Dame's 49-10 win at Purdue was built in part by four defenders who made life easier for the seven behind them. Here's Len Clark.
20: The Irish recorded 6 sacks and held Purdue to just 40 rushing yards without needing extra defenders to create pressure. That allowed the secondary to keep more players in coverage. The defining play came before halftime when pressure produced a sack and a forced fumble that Drake Bowen returned for a touchdown. Purdue had more plays, but Notre Dame made those plays matter less. The Irish improved to 4-0 and traveled to North Carolina this Saturday. Len Clark, Network Indiana.
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0: Coach, I remember where we began.
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25: I'm IHSAA Commissioner Paul Nydig. 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
26: 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This afternoon, sunny with a high near 71 degrees. Tonight, clear skies with a low around 46. Tomorrow, sunny conditions with a high near 66. Monday night will bring clear skies and a low around 41. Tuesday features more sunshine with a high near 70. Currently, it is 71 and clear. I'm Bill Banks. 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
27: This is a Bloomberg Money Minute. U.S. employers added far fewer new workers than forecast last month, just 29,000 of them. While the numbers for July and August were revised sharply lower, that erased 60,000 jobs. And the unemployment rate rose one notch higher to 4.2%. But on Wall Street, investors believe that a weak jobs report will dissuade the Federal Reserve from hiking interest rates again when it meets a little later this month. And with that, stocks were higher. The Dow up 250 points today, 0.5% higher. The NASDAQ, the big gainer, up 319. That's a more than 1% jump. And the S&P was up 56. Also helping Wall Street, a decline in the price of oil to right around $91 a barrel. That's after the G7 nations agreed to release emergency stockpiles of both diesel fuel and crude to drive prices lower. And good news for Boeing today. The FAA says a software glitch in its 737 MAX aircraft line does not pose a safety risk for flights, clearing the way for deliveries. Tom Busby, Bloomberg Radio.
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1: This is Ty Higgins from the Ohio AgNet. Hoosier Ag Today's founder Gary Truitt recently was honored with the Farm Broadcaster of the Year Award from our National Association of Farm Broadcasting. Gary was really surprised by the honor, but I can tell you many of us weren't. Gary's work for agriculture goes far outside his Indiana borders. Speaking for my fellow farm broadcasters, the 65 Indiana radio stations that have aired Gary's Indiana reports, many for the last three decades, and thousands of Hoosier farmers and rural listeners. Congratulations, Gary.
2: 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I'm Eric Pfeiffer. This is Hoosier Ag Today. 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Enter the keyword ag today. Yes, harvest is moving along in most places, but not much in northeast Indiana. Allen County's Roger Hadley says they're not quite ready yet.
3: We have seen beans mature quite a bit. Corn is also dropping some ears and starting to show signs of maturity. Still have to drive a long ways to hunt and find any beans that are fit for harvest. Weather was much better on the drying side this week, but overall, most of our beans, most people I talk to, are between 10 and 12 days away, depending on the weather.
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4: Turning now to funeral arrangements. 62-year-old James Jim Frederick Weinbrenner passed away September 14th. 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That's for 62-year-old James Jim Frederick Weinbrenner. 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
26: 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This afternoon, sunny with a high near 71 degrees. Tonight, clear skies with a low around 46. Tomorrow, sunny conditions with a high near 66. Monday night will bring clear skies and a low around 41. Tuesday features more sunshine with a high near 70. Currently, it is 71 and clear. I'm Bill Banks. 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
6: Congratulations to our Tyler Roth WKVI Athlete of the Week, Winamax soccer player Sean Stark. Sean broke the all-time career record in goals scored on the soccer field. He is now sitting at 81 goals heading into sectionals, and we're going to have a chance to talk to him this coming weekend on the Saturday Sports Line, the longest-running high school sports show in Indiana, thanks to our very own Harold Welter. We go live every Saturday throughout the school year at 9 a.m. Eastern, 8 a.m. Central on 99.3 FM, WKVI.com, streaming throughout the world. That's your sports check. I'm Mitch Columbia.
9: AP News for Friday, October 2nd. I'm Ben Thomas. Source tells AP the Fly Dubai co-pilot who attacked the captain and nearly crashed a Tel Aviv-bound flight had been barred from flying by his native Oman over concerns he had adopted extremist views. In New York,
10: she was failed by people and institutions with an obligation to protect her.
9: Governor Kathy Hochul discussing the woman who's accused members of a Cornell University fraternity of gang rape. Records of the school's disciplinary investigation show the woman testified she felt like bait.
0: Hochul calls the case's handling troubling and has turned it over to a special prosecutor.
10: No institution gets to protect its reputation at the expense of a young person seeking justice. No public official gets to look the other way when the system breaks down and fails our young people.
0: G7 nations have agreed to release 100 million barrels of oil and fuel products, starting with substantial amounts of diesel, which has hit record prices in the U.S. in recent weeks. President Trump pleased.
11: Europe was great because they're putting a lot of diesel oil out there.
0: AAA had diesel averaging more than $6.37 per gallon Friday, $2.67 higher than a year ago, while the national average for regular grade gas was just under $4.40. And a federal judge in Texas has temporarily blocked the Trump administration from building a border wall in the Big Bend region.
12: The win for landowners, businesses, and environmentalists who oppose the $46 billion project. The plan includes 30-foot steel walls, vehicle barriers, roads, and surveillance technology. The judge ruled that the plaintiffs are likely to succeed on at least one claim and could suffer serious harm without an injunction. The border wall project through the Big Bend sector has sparked bipartisan opposition. I'm Lisa Dwyer.
0: This is AP News. The Indian airline captain who helped foil an apparent attempt to crash a Fly Dubai flight recounted the ordeal Friday. Sakamagani has his story.
13: Captain Smit Machar says he was fighting for his life, wounded on the ground after his co-pilot stabbed him. He could feel the plane going down. In a video call from his Abu Dhabi hospital bed with Indian Prime Minister Narendra Modi, Machar said he was not going to let others die. And made a last push to open the cockpit door. Passengers rushed in with crew members who landed the plane. Modi says that decision saved so many lives. I'm Sagar Meghani.
0: The latest through the weekend at APnews.com. I'm Ben Thomas. Thanks for listening.
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16: Gunfire in Richmond. You're listening to Network Indiana. I'm Jake McDaniel. Three people, including one teenager, were shot this morning. Richmond police arrived at the scene around 6:15, and they say those people knew each other. At least one of those people were flown to a hospital. One person is injured after he was shot this morning on Indy's east side. It happened on North Shadeland Avenue near East 38th Street, and the cops detained another person. Spencer Schrader hit a 53-yard field goal in the final second Sunday, helping the Indianapolis Colts beat the Houston Texans 19-17. Head coach Shane Steichen.
17: I think our guys communicated very well. You know, I think they're all on the same page. We did a really good job of tackling. Third downs were good. So, you know, the run game was really good. We did a hell of a job stopping the run. Everyone, you know, tackled, fit their gaps, and we got to continue to do that.
16: The Colts ended their 9-game losing streak dating back to last season, and they now face the Washington Commanders this Sunday in London. South Bend leaders want to hear from people about housing issues across the city. The Portage Township Trustee's office is hosting a housing town hall Thursday evening at 6 at the downtown South Bend Library. Members of the Housing Task Force will be there to discuss housing conditions and get feedback on potential improvements. Organizers are encouraging homeowners, and housing workers to be there and share their experiences. And Notre Dame's 49-10 win at Purdue was built in part by four defenders who made life easier for the seven behind them. Here's Len Clark.
18: The Irish recorded six sacks and held Purdue to just 40 rushing yards without needing extra defenders to create pressure. That allowed the secondary to keep more players in coverage. The defining play came before halftime when pressure produced a sack and a forced fumble that Drake Bowen returned for a touchdown. Purdue had more plays, but Notre Dame made those plays matter less. The Irish improved to 4-0 and traveled to North Carolina this Saturday. Len Clark, Network Indiana.
16: This is Network Indiana.
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26: 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This afternoon, sunny with a high near 71 degrees. Tonight, clear skies with a low around 46. Tomorrow, sunny conditions with a high near 66. Monday night will bring clear skies and a low around 41. Tuesday features more sunshine with a high near 70. Currently, it is 71 and clear. I'm Bill Banks. 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
25: This is a Bloomberg Money Minute. U.S. employers added far fewer new workers than forecast last month, just 29,000 of them. While the numbers for July and August were revised sharply lower, that erased 60,000 jobs. And the unemployment rate rose one notch higher to 4.2%. But on Wall Street, investors believe that a weak jobs report will dissuade the Federal Reserve from hiking interest rates again when it meets a little later this month. And with that, stocks were higher. The Dow up 250 points today, 0.5% higher. The NASDAQ, the big gainer, up 319. That's a more than 1% jump. And the S&P was up 56. Also helping Wall Street, a decline in the price of oil to right around $91 a barrel. That's after the G7 nations agreed to release emergency stockpiles of both diesel fuel and crude to drive prices lower. And good news for Boeing today. The FAA says a software glitch in its 737 MAX aircraft line does not pose a safety risk for flights, clearing the way for deliveries. Tom Busby, Bloomberg Radio.
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0: And we welcome you to the Saturday Sports Line, the longest running high school sports show in Indiana, thanks to our very own Harold Welter, 901 AM Eastern, 801 AM Central, wherever you are. Good morning. This is your wake-up call. I'm Mitch Columbia. The tradition continues. Along with this is our sports analyst, Chris McGowan. Have you ever been woken up at the hotel and said, this is your wake-up call? I've never had a wake-up call, actually.
1: I have once. Just to make sure. I was away on a business thing and wanted to make sure I wasn't late or overslept.
0: Is that what they actually say?
1: No, just
0: no.
1: The phone rings and says,
0: I'm making that up.
1: Yeah.
0: Hey, get up. You're running late.
1: Sir, you requested a wake-up call. Here it is.
0: Okay, that's how it sounds. Interesting. I'm going to try that sometime.
1: There you go.
0: It's not that I stay at hotels very
1: often. All bougie.
0: Right, yeah.
1: I want a wake-up call.
0: Well, yeah, I want a wake-up call. I don't want to set my alarm. When we look around our area teams, you heard the final. The North Judson and Sam Bear Blue Jays beat the Winnemac Warriors, a rivalry battle last night, 35-0. We'll talk with head coach Eric Davis of the Winnemac Warriors at the bottom of this hour. And the Blue Jays, Brett Lambert, here shortly. Overall, last night, your thoughts real quick, Chris?
1: Went about how I expected. I said that the Knox-Jimtown game would probably come down to one score and probably whoever had the ball last. And I like Jimtown eking that out at home, and they did. New West Central is going to take care of business. And South Central, you know, they traveled, took that long bus ride to North Miami last night and come up on the short end of the stick. But, again, last night went about as what I expected. So, North Judson took care of business home at Liberty Field against the Warriors in that rivalry game. So, hey, it is what it is, and let's get to talking to the coaches.
0: West Central last night, they were able to beat Faith Christian 76-14. We mentioned the Winnemac Warriors, the Culver Cavaliers. They fell to a very good Pioneer team last night, Chris, 62-14. Pioneer is looking like a strong team.
1: Yeah, they are starting to get looks like they're starting to fire on all cylinders. North Judson can take care of business next week. That sets up for a very important game down at the Pit, week 9.
0: The Knox Redskins fall to Jimtown in a close one, 27-20. We were getting score updates last night. They were hanging in there, and the Redskins were playing pretty good ball from what Neil Minnix, athletic director there at Knox, was telling us.
1: Yeah. Jimtown has been kind of on a roller coaster. I think their signature win this year is what they were able to do to a very good Bremen team just a couple weeks ago, but then Bremen took it on the chin last night against a team from Buchanan, Michigan. So, kind of makes you wonder where Bremen is at this year. So high school football, you got to love it. Anything can happen on any given night.
0: Then the South Central Satellites, they fell last night to North Miami. 47-0 was the final. We'll talk with head coach Steve Forker in the next hour. But now we're talking North Judson, Sam Bear Blue Jay football with head coach Brett Lambert. We were there last night, coach, for homecoming. I guess it wasn't too much of a distraction for you and the guys. You guys took care of business.
2: Yeah, I mean, I don't personally let homecoming get to me one bit, to be honest with you. Just got out of class, 6th and 7th period, to go to a pep rally, which was, you know, that's always fun. I think kids have a good time with it. But no, it's all about football for me. The game, we got off to a great start. So, you know, we won the toss. I won the ball. And we get the ball, I think, after the kickoff at the 26. And Brandon Metzger takes the opening play, 74 yards for a touchdown, right up the gut, right up the middle. He wasn't even touched. I mean, it was – when you go back and watch the drone, I mean, you could see it on the field, but when you watch the drone footage, I mean, our
0: – the helicopter?
2: Yeah. Nothing's. I thought about when I was watching it late last night. Like Coach Radke sometimes says, you know, he's never seen the perfect play, and that one wasn't either. But it was really cool that, you know, our guards got on their linebackers right away. Of course, we were reading their D tackle, so he's unblocked. Their safety went with our motion, so he, you know, kind of took himself out of the play, and Metzger just went straight up the middle and
0: shot out of a cannon.
2: Yes, and it was just awesome. So nobody touched him. Got homecoming started off right, and it kind of was just our game from there. really, you know, offensively, it was an efficient, you know, game. We had, I think, 288 yards, and of course that really came in three quarters. But just, you know, we had 105 passing, did some good things in the passing game, which we've done all year. You know, I like most teams, you know, they know North Judson's a running team. So, you know, you're going to get 8 to 9 to 10 guys running up into the box to try to stop the run. But, you know, we have the capabilities to counter that probably more this year than any other. So, you know, we're just like, you know, like I said, the whole season we were able to throw the ball again. I know Javen was able to hit Aiden McGowan on a couple catches and a big touchdown pass. He got Alex Cager for a touchdown. And then was that a fourth down?
1: Fourth down.
2: Oh, my gosh. Hit Xander on a catch where Xander was, you know, I guess his body was, what you say, parallel to the ground on that.
3: Perpendicular.
2: Yeah, whatever it is.
1: Right, right, parallel.
2: But just one of those catches you might see on a Saturday or a Sunday. I mean, it was just a fantastic catch. And, again, it just shows what we're capable of doing there. But, again, I'm happy with – you know, and there was some things offensively that I wouldn't say definitely weren't perfect. We got a pass protection at times was a little iffy. You know, I think Javen sometimes needs to be a little bit more patient in the pocket sometimes, but there was times last night where he didn't have the chance to be patient. So we got to clean that up a little bit. And then, you know, with the running game, you know, we've moved, because we've had to, some injuries, enough guys around, you know, we're just trying to get our blocking, you know, schemes maybe where they need to be, because I think there were some run plays last night where, you know, really you should have. You know, this is something that everybody needs to realize. Sometimes when you're not running the ball quite as well as you think, you know, it's easy for the fans to start saying, "God, what's our offensive line doing out there? Why aren't they blocking?" Well, sometimes that's true, but you know, on any given play, we got 9 guys that should be blocking. Okay. You got the running back getting the ball. Quarterback's probably not going to block, but you got 9 guys who have to be on point. And if they're not, then it can make a run play that, you know, should be going 10, 12, 30 yards only go 2 yards. So again, I'm not throwing anybody under the bus right now, but I'm just saying it wasn't the same person all the time, you know, maybe missing a block. So we need to make sure we get some of that stuff cleaned up. Plus, Winnemac just has some big guys up front, and they got some, you know, Wolford is a good linebacker, you know, chasing down plays. And so, you know, they did some good things, but I wasn't completely happy with how our run game went, you know, besides that first run play, of course. And just a few more things. I mean, let's see. Elijah Allen had a touchdown on, well, so we end up, we pinned them back on a big punt. I want to say Xander punted that. I think it was a 53-yard punt, and he punted it all the way down to the 1. Aiden McGowan didn't have to keep it out of the end zone as it rolled there, but he, you know, that's something we work on every week in practice, you know, pinning guys with our punt team, having Aiden McGowan, Aiden Christensen, you know, keep the ball, you know, out of the end zone. We do a really good job with that in practice, and it was nice to see that carry over to the game. But that ended up setting up an Elijah Allen touchdown where, you know, we were hitting Winnemac in the backfield. It probably would have been a safety, but the ball popped out, so Elijah, you know, recovered it. And just to talk about Elijah for a little bit, I mean, he's, you know, a guy who at the end of last season suffered a you know, lower body injury. I don't like to get specific on those, but he had a lower body injury last year, which ended his season. He had to, you know, do rehab in the off season, and I really feel like when you know, he's had a good year all the way around, but when Evan McGowan got you know, an injury a few weeks ago, Elijah's really stepped up. My goodness, and his play has gotten even better. He's taken it to another level. His, you know, just, you know, being like another, you know, captain, another leader out there. I mean, he's just done an awesome job. So for him to get that recovery in the end zone, I think that was well deserved. And again, I was very happy to see that.
1: Well, yeah, and he made a big stop on fourth down, too.
2: Oh,
1: it was
2: yeah.
1: Fourth and 3, and Man, I tell you what, on the sideline, he read open window, and he shut it, the open door, and he closed it real quick.
2: Yeah, that was a fun one to watch on film, too. I mean, you see it live, and you know it's good live, but you see it on film, like, ooh, yeah, he was all over that one.
1: Yeah.
2: He knew what was coming, and you know, this is no offense to David Johnson, because he's been doing a really good job filling in for Evan McGowan, but I think it actually came to Johnson's side, but Elijah read that so fast, he just smoked it through that open window, and yeah, made a huge play on that. And again, the defense, I think I already said, offensively we had 288 yards. Defensively, I think we gave up like 30. So I mean, our defense has been lights out all year. I mean, it's at some point, I'm sure this is going to end. I hope not, but I'm sure it's going to end. But our varsity defense hasn't been scored on yet this year. And in our seven games, we've had a running clock in every single one of them. This has really been a special. Special season so far, but we got some we got some big ones coming up, but it's been fun.
1: Yeah, talk about the rash of injuries you guys have had. You got through last night, knock on wood, pretty much healthy. But talk about how you guys have just been able to take the next guy, plug him in, and they've upped their game because you got Logan Pratke back last night, but he only played defense. When are we going to get to see him on offense?
2: Yeah, Logan, he practiced this week. We got him back, but we didn't want him. And he looked really good on defense, by the way. I mean,
1: right.
2: He did a good job.
1: Right.
2: But, yeah, we didn't quite. We're thinking, okay, he's been out a couple weeks. Because, really, he was out the first quarter of the North Miami game, him and Adam Allen. So, really, they didn't play three quarters of that game. Then they didn't play the next two games. So we've been without our leading rusher from last year, because Pratke was our leading rusher last
1: right.
2: year. And of course, Evan was our second leading rusher last year. So people got to remember some of this stuff. But yeah, to get back to what you just said, having Pratke back on defense was awesome. We've had other guys that have filled in that spot and have done a great job. But just having him out there is great, because it gets more depth back in the team too. So some of the guys who were starting are back to being our depth guys. But that's a good. But I'm thinking on next week on offense, as long as he comes in after the weekend, he's feeling great with his ankle, which I think he's going to. He felt great when we took him out last night. He'll be back offensively. And then Adam Allen was back last night at center. He's been out, like I just said, since that North Miami first quarter, and he looked really good at center. So get him worked back into it. We've had people like Alex Cager has been, switching some positions, playing some slot for us because of the injuries. Metzger had to go to fullback because of the, Evan being out. But these guys just keep, moving around, doing their job. I mean, it's the next man up mentality. And I kind of, because I'm a Bears fan here, so I kind of smiled this week, the Bears took it to the Eagles. And, Ben Johnson, just, the head coach of the Bears, which I think is awesome. I think he's a great coach. But just talking about, Caleb Williams is out, but, all these other guys practice, next guy up. We're going to just find, what their strengths are. We're going to make it work. And that's what we try to do. And I think we got a culture in our program right now that, we can sit around and pout and cry about injuries, but we're not. We're not right. going to do that, because we have too big of goals and expectations, and we're not going to let that bring us down, even if it could. I mean, because, we've had injuries in the past that have probably hurt us, but in the moment you can't just dwell on it.
1: Yeah.
2: And you get the next guy ready to go, and hopefully you win enough games, you get guys back before the season's over.
0: It's crazy. We're getting ready for week 8 already here, Coach. You're preparing for the Caston Comets. The Comets, they come in at 6-1. They won last night against Triton 40-8. So, and Chris was kind of talking about it after we went off the air. Caston could be a good opponent for you guys to see where you're at right now, at least in the HNAC potentially.
2: Oh, there's no doubt about it. I mean, this is, I think, a team that Caston's been waiting for a while. They are, again, like Winamac, they're big up front. They might even be, I think they're probably, I better not say they're more experienced, but they could even be better up front than Winamac. And this is a good ball club. They got a quarterback who, he's a junior, but gosh, I want to say he started his freshman year, but don't quote me on that. But he's been doing this a while, so he's experienced. They got a little speed, the receivers and their slots. So, no, this is a very tough opponent. So it's somebody that if you start trying to peek ahead to future games, you might end up getting that loss that you didn't expect. So, you know, we will be locked in, ready to go. You know, I can guarantee you that, and I'm looking forward to it because, quite honestly, we, you know, we did have a little streak of some teams who were struggling. So I'm happy to see a Winnemac team who's been winning, to get Caston who's been winning, then after that to get Pioneer. So I think this is going to be a great game for us.
0: Anything in particular last night that, you know, we were talking, it started off real hot, but then the defense for the Warriors really kind of clamped down into the first quarter, 7-0, and then the second quarter you just explode.
2: Yeah, and it's not like we were playing bad. Like I said, I felt like we were missing a few blocks here and there, and that was in our pass protection and in the run game. Just some little things that we can get shored up. It's not going to be that won't be a lingering issue. But and then Winnemac, I thought, played hard. I think you had that going on. But I also think just with the flow of the game, the way it felt, it didn't feel like we had to. I don't want to say be aggressive. I don't know. I want to make sure I phrase this right. But
0: I was talking to Chris about this.
2: Defensively, we felt like we were going to shut them down. It just felt like it right away. Like they're not going to be able to do anything against us. You get that feeling as a coach. So it's almost like just offensively, we don't have to go all in. I don't know if that's
1: kind of
2: right
1: like
2: or not.
1: Complacency, a little bit, of, and then
0: going through the motions.
1: So. You have the big play on offense to start the game, and I think that maybe that can almost give you kind of a false sense of security.
2: Yeah, when you've coached long enough and right. You have two, I mean, it's just, yeah, you got that. And then, but like I said, you know the defense is rocking, so, you know, maybe you're all right punting the ball, I guess. Not that you want to do that, but you're all right just
1: pinning
2: the back.
1: But you had some big, I mean, the touchdown pass to Cager was on a fourth down. It was on fourth and 15.
2: I think that was definitely well in
1: four down territory, right?
2: Now, the one where we threw it to Xander, yeah. that was – Yeah. we might not have been waiting for our exactly. defense on that one. I'll give you that.
1: Go back to the touchdown pass to Cager. I mean, that was a frozen rope running the seam route from a slot position and just hit him right in stride.
2: And on that one, you have so and rightfully so on Winnemac's part defensively. You know they're going to overplay Xander and Aiden McGowan. Right. Well, you're overplaying those two. Okay, that's cool because now we got the fastest guy in the conference on the backside of that. Because I mean, there's nobody's faster than Cager in our conference. So he's flying down the backside on the seam. Yeah, Javen put it on him fast. He caught it in stride. That was nice to see.
1: I think the biggest area that Javen has improved is pocket presence. The touchdown pass to Aiden McGowan, I mean, he drops back, and he can feel the pressure coming from his right side, so he steps up and then slides to the left. Actually has a Warrior grabbing his jersey from behind, but still threw a dime to Aiden in the end zone. But his pocket presence, seeing him just, you know, his footwork sliding up and sliding to the left was huge.
2: Yeah, and he keeps his eyes downfield. Like, you can see, is like on that catch that Xander had, he knows where the defenders are at. Like, he's got his eyes downfield, but you can see him kind of peek over to the right. Like, I'm thinking of the Xander one right now. But he is looking to find a teammate. Because a lot

0: a while, yeah.
1: And I'm going to mention a name here that you can go back to, and the true North Judson fans back when I coached. He reminds me of a kid from Rensselaer, Jacob Kiger.
0: He's got some moves like that, yeah. Kiger was
1: unbelievable.
0: Yes. So no offense to Jave, and I don't know if I'd quite put him on that level, because Kiger was like, I think he was the North MVP for the All-Star game, and he was legit, but Javen's legit too. And so I don't know if Javen's not the runner quite that Kiger, but I think he can throw every bit as good as him. And we got some guys, just like Rensselaer did on some of those squads, we got some guys who can make plays, and they have been. And that's what's going to be nice, you know, if Pratke gets back to where we think he's going to be, and hopefully this week, but if not, in the next few weeks. I mean, he's one of those guys who he hasn't even had really the opportunity this year to show what he can do, just because of the injury and just because some of those early games we were, you know, having running clocks. I mean, because I think looked at the stats the other day, he's got 200 something yards rushing, 13 yards a carry, you know, and we're going to add him in there with Pratke and the, you know, I'm talking about the kind of receiving game here, Pratke and Asen and Aiden and Cager and, you know, all these guys. And yeah, so we have weapons, and I think our line, because, you know, they were kind of the question mark heading into the season, but now, like, because there's no seniors in that line, but now they're all becoming veterans now. It's a team that's got big potential, but, you know, when you have Kasten ahead of us who's, you know, chomping at the bit to knock off a team like us. I mean, they're I'm sure, you know, loving the opportunity to play us.
1: At Liberty Field.
0: But I'm also loving the opportunity to be back at Liberty Field for another week, senior night, to have a good team coming in. I mean, that excites me.
1: Right.
0: Because that middle part of the season, again, this isn't a dig, but just knowing the team that we have, you know, it was almost – you're not taking it for granted, but you're just kind of going through the motions a little bit. But when I see Winnemac one loss, Kasten one loss, Pioneer no losses in that last three games, that excites me. That gets me pumped up. I like that. I don't want to see bad teams. I want to see good teams, especially going into the playoffs. That gets me excited.
2: Well, Coach, it's always an honor to talk to you. Big win last night, 35-0 over the Warriors. That halftime interview there with Chris, that was interesting. You guys brought up the Rich Grove, and we were talking about it that was interesting. You brought that up because Chris was talking about it earlier, and Tim Roth had texted me at the beginning of the game, and I told Tim said, we would have taken you, Chris, and you would have looked good in maroon. But then at halftime, you didn't even know we were talking to Tim. And at halftime, you'd mention,
1: there's a denim boy.
0: Yeah, there's definitely that rivalry there. We've talked about this over the years, so that's...
1: Yeah, I didn't even mention, I was going to bring up the fact that your mom even actually was the librarian at Winnemac, so it didn't work there, so...
0: Well, and then, and it was my mom's birthday yesterday, too, so, I, you know, happy belated to her. I think I asked Sharkozy before the game, I said, hey, can you have Radke announce that, you know, sometime during the game, which he did, so I think it made my mom pretty happy.
2: Good.
0: But no, it's the roots of our school district, and it doesn't matter if it's denim, you know. Well, here's, before every game, or in every practice, I have this little thing. I won't go through the whole thing, because that's kind of for the team, but I have this little chant, I guess, that I do, and I'm mentioning it's North Judson, St. Pierre, Denham, English Lake, Aldine,
1: right.
0: Toto. I mention that, like, every little area of our school district, so it's just something I kind of do, and so I kind of know some people as the Denham boys, or maybe you're from English Lake,
1: right.
0: Or like, yeah. Aldine, you know, whatever.
2: Interesting.
0: So
2: that's kind of cool.
0: Kind of the fun I have, but when you're a local guy and you kind of know the tradition of the school, you can do that type of stuff, so I have fun with it.
2: It's always good to see you, Coach. Good luck in preparation against Kasten, and we'll talk next week.
0: Hey, thank you, guys.
2: All right, that is head coach of the North Judson St. Pierre Blue Jays. It's Brett Lambert. The Jays are undefeated, 7-0, heading into Week 8 against Kasten. Taking a break, coming back, we're going to talk Knox football next.
3: Week 7 Indiana High School football is underway. Back to the 21, it will be McGowan picking it up at the 15. Cuts back from the 20 to the 25, and that's where the Jays will start their opening drive. Under center, it's Javen Christensen. He sets McGowan in motion, takes the snap, breaking away up the middle right away, crossing the 50 to the 40.

0: What a matchup we've got, folks. Just nonstop action. 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An intense game like this calls for a Coca-Cola. 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Enjoy a Coca-Cola.
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3: And we welcome you back to the Saturday Sports Line as we transition to the Knox Redskins head coach, Russ Radke. Tough loss last night, but the scores were coming in. It was a tight ball game. Talk us through what you were seeing on the field, coach.
4: Well, it was very close ball game. I mean, they won it with 1:11 on the clock in the fourth quarter. Back and forth, pretty even offenses and defenses. We had 13 first downs. They had 12. We had 245 on the ground. They had 274. But it was a smash mouth football game of trying to get first downs and so forth. We had the ball, of course, for 28 minutes. They only had it for 19. But you know, we went into the ball game with I believe 9 seniors on defense and 8 or so on offense. So they were a very senior laden team this year that has provided a lot of competition. I mean, Tybee Valley barely beat them. You know, their record is 4-3, but they could very easily be a lot better than that. And we really feel that we improved a lot. We didn't win in last night's contest without our starting quarterback. We went in without our starting linebacker. We went in without our starting H-back. We went in without a starting defensive back. And we went in without our punter. So, freshmen, sophomores, JV stepped up, played in spots and so forth, and we'll take their effort and keep getting this team better.
5: Yeah, because you can build off that. Grant, you never want to lose, but to be able to get those kids those vital minutes in a tight game like that is only gonna help you come postseason.
4: Well, the factor is that the efforts there, our JV's undefeated. Our eighth grade's on the field. I mean, it's there. No problem, okay? It's just these kids keep getting better and maturating, and, you know, you're out 5 to 6 starters that are upperclassmen, and the other upperclassmen can come in and do a great job. It's a big factor for us that really works to our advantage. And then again, you know, we gave up 2 touchdowns, and it's probably because of the youth or whatever. Both of them were 68-yarders.
5: Wow.
4: That they scored off of. And they scored on the last, like I said, with 1:11 to go on a pass on a back out of the backfield. They caught it for a touchdown, a senior did. So, I really think that we are right there and that we'll, keep getting those things working the right way. The people that were playing last night that did a great job specifically on defense. Mason Hamlin, one of our linebackers, had 7 solos. Big Victor had 5. Little Cameron Duff had 4. McLaughlin had 4. You know, so it's spread out. It looks like about 15 guys that got in somewhere and made some tackles that did a good job. So, I mean, one of our drives, I think, was 96 yards.
5: Wow.
3: You know, that's huge.
4: They kicked off. We made a mistake, got the ball down at the 4, and we drove that thing all the way down the second half and put it in, I think, to go ahead or to tie it up at that time. So, the efforts there, the aspirations and our minds are there, and being able to execute it all the time, you want to get it through experience. So we'll keep giving all these young men their opportunities and see if we can move some more guys up to give us strength.
5: So these guys that were out last night, when do you plan on getting those kids back? Next week, hopefully?
4: Well, you know, it's not my decision. That was a situation that occurred because of not any of the coaching staff wanting to keep them out. You know?
5: All right.
4: So if they can make it back in this weekend, we'd appreciate it and see what they can get done. And it's not a negative thing.
5: Right.
4: It's just that the positive at this point of the year and in winning those games, because like we said, Tippy Valley, who's going to win our conference probably, we had them down 18-6 with 3 minutes to go in the third quarter. Other games that we have played throughout the year, Pioneer, we were down on the 3-yard line going in to win, and we don't make it in. So these are good teams that we're still executing on. I believe there's another one in there, and I can't recall it right off the bat. But the last night was the third one that we could have fairly easily won. We were playing hopefully to get to the overtime and have a shot at it and put them in that third down situation. But you know, they called a timeout, came out with a great play. That's what football is.
5: Yeah, you
4: and,
5: guys.
4: When you can play 11 guys that all work and execute things. We had a lot of good pluses that took place.
5: Yeah, you guys are what, maybe 5 minutes away from being 5-2?
4: Very easily.
5: Right.
4: And very important to understand that the factors, the little Olajenzenek.
3: Maddox Ho.
5: Owen Isaac. We got you.
4: Okay. Number nine.
5: Number nine.
3: Played pretty well, I heard.
4: He rushed for 150 yards last night. 150 yards. Two or three big touchdowns, made some saving tackles on defense, and we look forward to him keeping that element of the game very exciting. And we'll get all these things in there. You know, Fisher didn't get the 100, but he had 86 yards rushing. So if you put those elements together, it'll be something looking in a situation. Again, they're 3A school, and we're 2A, but that'd make no difference. We still played up to our level and better, and we'll keep doing that, getting ready for this tournament run. I think the draw is next Sunday, right?
3: Yeah, isn't that crazy?
4: Yeah. Next Sunday, we're looking forward to it.
5: You kind of remind me of Nick Saban. I watch those reels of Saban at practice when he's at Alabama, and you hear him talking to all of his players, and he never knows anybody by their first name or whatever. He says, "Hey, 97, how's it going today? Hey, how you doing, 18?
4: Yeah, that's a warm-up, so he's walking through there.
5: That would just say number nine. Yeah, number nine.
4: And if they have switched their uniforms
5: right
4: in the dryer and then get the right ones on that day, he might be talking to some guy that just, who's that guy? Coach Saban knows who I am.
5: Right.
3: You can call him Mo.
4: Yeah.
3: M-O. Maddox Olad Isaac. Mo.
4: Yeah.
3: Call him Mo.
4: Good. Good. There's no way I'm going to be able to scream that last name out when it needs, but he reacts well and does some things that are really important for us. We just try to get those five or six guys back in their opportunity positions, and we'll be just fine. We really think that the strength of our young boys and how they improve is how they watch the videos and see what we can do. It's not like last year where you suddenly had 8 or 9 seniors out there with a running back that just knew what he's going to do all the time and how they would get things done. And our defensive corners last year were both seniors that had maturated through that level all the way up. And we got to look for little McLaughlin to keep improving on, at his job on the outside, and then seeing Duff do the same thing. But, you know, they're not the big 189-200-pound corners that are coming in from the outside. They got to take on some awful big blockers sometimes.
5: Right, right.
4: And they do their diligently trying to get to that spot. And, you know, I guess I could ask them to eat more during the day, but right now we can't do that. We're just trying to we're trying to get their minds going and get them working the right way. And we'll get an adjustment very very quickly because we've got to play Bremen.
3: Yeah.
4: You know, this is a tournament play team that you might see in the second round. So we need to see where we match up with them, and we're playing at their place. We'll be on the road again. So we'll really get up a setup. This is a completely different offense. I mean, it's all over the field, wideouts, empties, spreads, a lot different than last time where they, you know, was smash mouth at each at all positions.
5: Yeah, I need to talk to your athletic director about having to go to Gym Town and have to go to Bremen every year. You know, two times you play them when you do play them, to make those trips.
4: And well, not only that, last year we had we went to Gym Town again during the tournament.
5: Tournament, right?
4: So it makes you tough. It makes you stronger. But that's a long ride. There's no doubt about it. Last night. And then US 30 under construction is it?
3: Yeah,
4: no.
3: That
4: and then the person up front in a line of about 80 cars and semis at 10:30 at night is going 25.
3: Yeah.
4: You know, but that, you know, there's no other way to get back. So you just sit in there and watch it. So we will definitely be ready to play next Friday night, and we'll look forward to that opportunity to keep showing our, you know, fans stay with us. It's gonna happen, and it's fun when it does, and we'll definitely see a very bright future, not waiting for next year, but come this Friday night.
5: Well, good luck next week at Don Bungie Field.
4: Yeah, well, it's definitely going to... I don't think it might be their homecoming. I don't know, because they've been on the road here quite often. I mean, they got they had to go into Michigan last night to get a game. Buchanan, I believe it was.
3: Yeah.
4: So they're coming home.
3: And they lost.
4: And they had gotten beaten. And Gym Town and put it to them also earlier in a game. So we definitely have to work on just conforming to the situation. Us as coaches will work on trying to make sure that everybody gets that best chance and best opportunity to showcase their abilities that they've been God-given.
3: We'll go get to work.
4: All right. I appreciate it. Thank you.
3: That's head coach of the Knox Redskins. It's Russ Radke here on the Saturday Sports Line. We always appreciate talking to Coach Radke. We're going to take a break, come back. We're going to get head coach of the West Central Trojans, Mark Hall, on the line. Don't go anywhere.
6: In constant sorrow through his day.
7: Takes it. Steps back. Here comes some Warriors. He's in trouble. Christian's going to outrun him to the near sideline here. He's looking for someone. He slings it to Xander Nowak.
5: Nice catch.
7: Diving catch at the 50. Next play, 3rd and 10. Warriors need something here. Galbraith takes the snap. Hands off to Wolford. He's going to try to get himself near side of the 40, the 45, and more. First down all the way. Flag flies to the 30. Christensen on the tackle. We'll see what the flag is on. Galbraith stepped back under center like he was going to throw, and then hands off to Wolford and says, go get it.
8: We've got a hold on the Warriors.
7: So that will negate everything Wolford just got.
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3: And we welcome you back as we transition to the West Central Trojans with head coach Mark Call. The Trojans are 6-1, a big win last night on homecoming, 76-14. As they hosted Faith Christian. We've got head coach Mark Hall on the line. Coach, good morning.
15: Good morning. How are you today?
3: We are doing well. Last night, the pageantry, the homecoming, the court, everything that you dealt with last night, it seemed like it also provided an entertaining atmosphere as well.
15: Yeah, and all week there was different things going on for homecoming, so there was a lot of things for the kids to do. Started with Monday having the hike 'em, spike 'em, and then ended with Friday with a pep rally at the end of the day, and then the festivities last night at the game. And there were a lot of people there that was great to see. There were people that were celebrating the game itself, and so it was great to see. There was a lot of students there having fun. And then once the game kicked off, we did a really nice job and played really well.
3: Well, let's talk about the game from the beginning. I mean, obviously, you guys are scoring in bunches right now. The offense is averaging 50 points per game. The defense is only allowing 9.9. So, I mean, offensively, you guys are just, since that week one, you guys are just really putting up the points.
15: And we've grown a lot since then. If you remember, we talked about this back then, that we didn't have a scrimmage because it was canceled. So that really week one afterwards, we looked at some things and were like, hey, we got to adjust this. And I think we would have seen that if we had a chance to have a scrimmage, that maybe week one would have been a little bit different. But since then, we've done a lot of good things. The players have responded to different things. And we offensively, communication up front along the line has been the biggest thing that has improved throughout the year. And we've been able to, as you said, score a lot of points, and last night we were able to do that as well. And we did it early and pretty often. They came out with five wide, which is something they had not shown throughout the year so far. And every single play they ran from with five wide receivers. So that was a little bit of an adjustment, but it also was a positive. Because next week we know that Frontier is going to throw the ball a lot as well, so it was good practice for us to be in coverage and see live game action of that. So that was a positive. It was unexpected, but it was a positive. We found out after the game, talking with their coach, that both their running backs got injured at some point during this week, so they decided to go with five wide receivers, and that's why they ended up doing that. But our guys, again, responded really well. We limited them in that first half when our varsity guys, our first string guys, were in. They had a few first downs. They had some really nice catches that were our guys were there. There was just one that was on the sideline. The kid went up and got it right before tapping his toe down in bounce, and then another one was a sliding catch that was really nice. So they made some good plays here and there. But one of the things that I was really impressed with was our defensive line last night, with how much pressure we were putting on their quarterback. And we did most of it without blitzing. So it was really those first front four guys doing it. We did put a linebacker spy on that helped to contain their quarterback because he was a pretty good runner. I think on the year he may have been their leading rusher going into the game as well. But I think we ended up sacking him 9 times last night.
5: Whoa. So
15: that was really nice to see. So up front, with Ezra Rodriguez, Nathan Kimberly, Cameron Sigmund, and Landon Hughes, each one of them had a sack or more during the game. Brady Hannon, we also rotated in there as a defensive end, and that was really effective to have him in there because we put him in there and slide Landon down to a defensive tackle to just let him rush from a different angle. So really, really pleased with what those guys did. And very early on, we made them go 3 and out. Then we were able to offensively get things moving pretty well. Connor Heber had our first score of the night. Then after our second drive, Rosendo Martinez added another one. Our third drive, Connor threw a pass to Ryan Edwards for a touchdown. And then our fourth drive of the first quarter, Rosendo added in another touchdown. So end of the first quarter, we're up 32-0. Things have gone really well for us. Defensively, we've limited them to 1 first down. And then offensively, we've had our way with basically anything we wanted to do. We were able to get yards on, which was really nice to see. Second quarter, much the same way. We continued to put pressure on them. They did have a nice drive because they completed those passes I talked about that were nice ones. They completed both of those on the same drive and put together a little bit of something there, but we also sacked them, I think, at least twice on that drive, if not 3 times, to end that thing. And then the second quarter, Connor Heber added 2 more touchdowns. Rosendo Martinez added another one. And then something that I don't know when the last time it was that at West Central we did this. But I know it's been probably over 15 years because I don't think that when I was there as an assistant with Dan Rodriguez as the head coach, I don't think we ever did it then either. But we kicked a field goal last night.
3: Whoa.
15: And it was a 31-yard field goal. So it wasn't like it was just a short one. It would have been really easy.
3: Huh.
15: It was a little bit deeper. When we were right before halftime, we got the ball back with like 30 seconds. And we ran a play and a dive play to Rosendo, and he broke it off for 20-some yards. And it got us down there, and I asked the coaches, like, should we just try this to see? Because at this point, we were up 53-0 at that point. So I was like, should we try this just to see if we can do it later on if necessary? And they're like, yeah, let's go ahead. So I called the timeout, 1 second to go, and then they start setting up. I'm like, oh, this is a little bit deeper than I thought it was. So then I was like, oh, maybe not. I was like, oh, let's just go for it. And then Nathan Peter stepped through and kicked it, and he looked like he could have made it from probably another 10 out, and it was a really nice kick. And so we're up 56-0 at halftime. Which was great to see. Our guys performed very well offensively, defensively, special teams. And then third quarter, we got the ball. We had a good return by Jason Jenkins, returned out to midfield for us. And then our first play, Nathan Peters, our backup quarterback, our wing went in motion when he wasn't supposed to or later than he was supposed to. So he ended up like the ball, I think, clipped his shoulder. So the ball's laying on the ground and Nathan Peter just picked up and went 48 yards for a touchdown. So third quarter got off to a good start with us scoring quickly. We did give up a score in the third quarter. And then immediately they kicked off and Jason Jenkins returned at 63 yards for a touchdown. So we're up 70-6 at the end of the third quarter. And then they got a drive late into that fourth quarter, I think about 4 minutes to go, they scored. And then our young guys were able to put together a nice drive and scored with about 2 minutes to go, I think, in the game. So final score ended up being 76-14. Really pleased with how our guys played. Rosendo Martinez led us offensively with 97 rushing yards on 9 carries. Connor Heber, his stats, and I get 70 yards on 3 carries, and all 3 carries ended in a touchdown. So that's pretty efficient from him. And then Nathan Peter added 60 yards. Grant Peter added 58 yards. Ezra Rodriguez added 34. Eli Turpin added 28. And Bryce Rabbins added 13. And then Brady Hannon had a 28-yard catch, and Ryan Edwards had a 15-yard touchdown catch. And then defensively, again, there were all sorts of people running around, getting pressure on the quarterback, getting sacks. We had quite a few passes for deflections as well. So a lot of really good things happening last night. It was really good to see. Again, with sometimes homecoming week can have distractions and be distracting. But our kids, I thought all week, had really nice practices. They were pretty engaged throughout most of the week. And our practices were pretty quick, pretty intense. And we did a lot of good things, I thought. So I thought we were ready as far as the game was concerned. And then our kids came out and showed that they were. Now we got to focus on our next week. And our next challenge is Frontier coming to town.
3: How do you know what we're going to ask you? Because that's exactly what I was just getting ready to ask you, Coach. You already know what we're, well, you should just do our job, too. Yeah. That's exactly what I was going to ask you. Frontier, you're hosting them. It'll be the last home game of the year, I assume, senior night.
15: So, yes, it is senior night.
3: Yeah, set the table.
15: Yeah, as you can remember, 2022, we won the conference, and then 23, we were second place to North White, and then 24, we were second place to Frontier, and last year, we were second place to Frontier. So this is a game that we're looking forward to have the opportunity to try to help push us towards that next step of getting the conference championship again. Frontier currently is sitting at 3-1 in conference. North Newton is sitting at 2-1 in conference. And North White sitting at 2-1 in conference. And North Newton and North White both play this coming Friday. So there's a lot of people hoping we lose on Friday. So there's a lot of people rooting against us. But it's when we talked with our players, basically since week one when we didn't finish things off on drives, is we have to finish. Everything we do, we have to finish. And work all the way through. So that's the same thing this week, is we have to finish this thing and see it all the way through. And I think our kids are be very excited for this game, and I think they're looking forward to it. It's going to be another big game, and that's something we talked with them about last night, is before the game, is if we do what we're supposed to, every game that we play from here on out keeps getting bigger and bigger. As far as the regular season, it's getting the conference championship, because every week it builds, because it will be that last week is still going to be on the line as whether or not if we have it to ourselves or if we have to share it with somebody. So we've got those things building, and then after that, once we get into sectional, every week gets bigger and bigger. So that was our big thing we talked about last night before the game, is as long as we do what we're supposed to, every game from here on out is more and more important and bigger as we go. So I think our kids are excited about it. We've had, again, the last few years, we've been very fortunate that we've had a good run of success. We've been able to get a lot of kids in because of that in games. But we've also been in opportunities where all these guys, they know what it's like playing in conference championship type settings or sectional championship type settings. So none of these guys have gotten one of those yet, so I think that's a big thing that's pushing us right now, is they want to have that feeling of what it's like to get one of those.
5: Yeah, it's all right to tell your kids to go ahead and be a little selfish this week and not want to share that conference championship.
15: Yeah, and that's kind of what we talked about, is you know, if we do that, then we take care of business as we go, then that last week is still important, because do we keep it to ourselves or do we share it? And their pretty
5: quick selfish
15: response was no sharing. So yeah,
5: be selfish.
15: We got a lot of things to work for.
3: Well, Coach, congratulations on the win last night. You guys are 6-1. Keep it up, and good luck against Frontier this coming weekend. It's always an honor to talk to you. Thank you so much.
15: Hey, thanks for having me on. Great day for Trojan football today, as we have our youth league and our middle school are all playing down at Lucas Oil for a special game day.
5: Oh, wow.
3: Wow. That is awesome, Coach. Hey, good luck with that.
15: Yeah, thank you.
3: All right, Coach. We'll talk soon.
15: All right, have a good week.
3: All right, you too. Thanks. Is head coach of the West Central Trojans. It's Mark Call here on the Saturday Sports Line. We're going to take a break, come back. We're going to talk with head coach of the Winnemac Warriors, Eric Davis.

35 near hash under center. Galbraith takes the snap, steps back, rolls out of the pocket to the far sideline. He has the option. He uses it. Pearson Wolford and the Jays are there to wrap him up. Well short behind the line of

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1: And we sure do appreciate you joining us every Saturday for the Saturday Sports Line here on 99.3 FM. We now have an opportunity to talk with head coach of the Winnemac Warriors. It's Eric Davis. Tough game last night, Coach. You probably knew that coming in, dealing with the injuries, but also just going up against the North Judson St. Pierre Blue Jays. They're a good football team. Give us your side of things, the story that you saw from the field.
6: Yeah, I think you're spot on in your analysis. North Judson's a very good football team. They're very well coached. They're very disciplined. And, you know, last night was one of those games where you're going to find out, you know, where your weaknesses are and where your strengths are, and you are right. We've been evolving through some injuries, and our primary goal last night was to figure out right where we were, and I think we did that last night. I think our defense played reasonably well. Given our injuries, we didn't quite have everything as developed as maybe we didn't have the ability to do some things that we had previously in the year, and that created some issues in down distance situations. But overall, I thought our defense played well last night, and on the offensive side of the ball, we just struggled, and that's something we got to figure out. So going into this, I think, we learned a lot about our offense and where we need to get better. We understand what we got to do defensively moving forward, and special teams wise, we learned that, you know, we got to field punts. We hadn't run into a situation quite like that last night. We didn't field a punt, and it really cost us. So these games are good for getting you ready for the tournament, for sure.
7: And at halftime last night, you said that offensively, you got to be able to help your defense out because 7-0 at the end of the first quarter, and North Judson was having to work. I think your interior six, your front four, and your two inside linebackers. So your front six was doing a very good job of taking away. Other than that first play, the first midline Judson ran, you guys settled down and you got comfortable with what Judson was doing to you. But offensively, to help that defense out, yeah, you got to figure out a way to put together a few first downs and rest that defense a little bit.
6: Absolutely, yes. And, you know, my personal opinion is that we were with our number two quarterback last night, but the reality is we struggled up front, and that's the biggest issue is, you could say, well, they had that injury at that position, but the reality is there's some validity to that, but I, when we go through this film, it's really about what was going on up front that that was giving us problems, and where can we get better?
7: Well, it's not very often that you run into a team that's going to have a nose guard that's, you know, 5'9", 165 pounds, and, but can bench press over 300. So, you know, that quickness that Judson puts up front, their front three out of that, and then when they play their 3-4 defense, that's going to cause a lot of teams fits because you're not used to that kind of athleticism on a defensive line.
6: Yeah, number 20, very good defensive line player. You know, up front, we just struggled handling their front. You know, they're very similar defensively to Pioneer in that way. But, you know, overall, we just got to get better up front, and we're going to. We've got a couple weeks here. You know, we got South Central next week. You know, that's a big game. It's a conference game. And then the week after that, we have Caston, and that's one that we've had. We know that we're building up for the tournament, and that's one of those games that we'll be able to measure where we're at also.
1: Yeah, we're going to be there for you next week as well, hosting South Central. South Central's having a tough season. We always talked to head coach Steve Forker in the second hour. But, you know, you can't take that for granted. A team usually that's starving for a win still this late in the season, you usually see their best version. From my experience anyway, it's only been the last 5 years here. I know you've got a heck of a lot more than I do, as well as Chris. But, I mean, when I see teams that are starving for a win, you usually see the best version of them.
6: Well, everybody's getting better. Everybody practices. Everybody's goal is to become tournament ready, and they're working too. They're coaching hard, and you know, we've the thing of it is, what makes it really interesting, particularly at the small school level, is when our schedule is a good Class A schedule. There are very physical teams, very good teams. You don't know what your team's going to look like week 9 versus week 5 versus week 3, depending on injuries and other circumstances. So, you know, every team's coaching to get better. Every team's trying to get ready for the tournament. You got to survive your schedule, and you got to be able to put the best product out there that you can. And I think there's a lot of people in that boat right now.
1: You know, when you look at the Hoosier North Athletic Conference, there's North Judson and Pioneer at the top, which those are the only two losses you have at this point in the season. Then it's Caston and you guys right there. So, I mean, really, through the seven weeks, you know, the Winnemac Warriors being 5-2, I mean, that's a pretty strong record.
6: Yeah, it speaks volumes to our coaches, Coach Rugg, Coach Hendricks, Coach Allen, and their willingness to work hard and get our team prepared. It speaks volumes to our players and their willingness to work hard. We ask a lot out of Kirsten Wolford. We ask a lot out of Cody Wheeler. We ask a lot out of Lucas Perez and Michael Scheidler and Ivan Cardenas and Lewis Rugg. We ask a lot out of those kids, and their willingness to embrace it has got us to this point. It hasn't been an easy journey, but it's one that I think we can even point to last night and show where we've made improvements from week one for sure.
1: Probably the penalties. I mean, very little penalties. The one penalty that stuck out was the one that stung the most. It was a huge breakaway play by Tyrson Wolford that was negated due to, I believe it was a holding, if I'm not mistaken. But, you know, if that doesn't happen, you guys are knocking on the door in Jay's territory. And then the one I always remember is that big hit on the near sideline, on the Jay's sideline, I should say. You probably didn't have a good angle on it, but from what I saw, that big hit by Tyrson Wolford knocked the ball loose. They called it down, but the guys on your side believe they picked up that fumble. So there were some good plays last night that were really kind of like, whoa, they got some athletes.
6: Yeah, I can't speak to any of that. I just know that as far as the officiating goes, I wasn't unhappy with the totality of it. And so at the end of the day, like, yeah, players make plays, right? And, yeah. You know, you can't leave it in the official's hands to determine the outcome. And so at the end of the day, we played hard. I told the kids, this felt entirely different than coming out of Pioneer. Like, our resolve, we were willing to, we played hard for 48 minutes. We played a clean game. I know we've developed a little bit of an, people will throw out there the penalty situation, but you can't use that last night. Not about Winnemag, nor could you say that about North Judson either. Yeah. It was a very clean play game in the big penalty, from the big penalty perspective.
1: Well, Coach, it's always an honor to talk to you. We'll be getting with you this coming week as you take on the South Central Satellites. Always appreciate your time and your access, Coach. It sure does mean a lot. I know this coming week's kind of a big deal. From looking and talking with some of the people in Winnemac that I know, it'll be Mark Hendricks' last time on the sideline in football. And from what I'm hearing is there's been a Hendricks on the football on the sideline in Winnemac for a long, long time.
6: Yes, isn't that something? It speaks volumes to the history of Winnemac football. And when you get those same last names that are involved over the course of decades, and there's a couple names, the Ross, the Hendricks, and so on, that have contributed so much to the vitality of what is Winnemac football.
1: We'll talk soon, Coach. Thank you so much for your time this morning.
6: Thank you so much.
1: All right, that is head coach of the Winnemac Warriors. It's Eric Davis here on the Saturday Sports Line. We're going to take a break. Athlete of the Week interview with Ava McCune of Culver's next.

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4: We are back for more from the Pulaski Memorial Hospital Studios. This is the longest running high school sports show in Indiana, the Saturday Sports Line. It's time to talk about our Tyler Roth WKVI Athlete of the Week, junior soccer star from Culver Community High School, Ava McCude. Ava scored her 100th career goal last week. It was quite impressive. She's only a junior, and without further ado, here is my sit-down interview with now three-time WKVI Tyler Roth Athlete of the Week Award winner, Ava McCude.
5: Ava, we seem to talk every year. Congratulations on scoring your 100th career goal on the soccer field. That is incredible just to be a junior. Talk about this achievement. Was that something that was even on your radar coming into this season?
6: Coming into the season, I knew I was close to it. My goal wasn't really to hit it. It was just to win every game with my team and just play my hardest.
5: Yeah, and let's talk about this team. I mean, I get the scores from Coach Neese. He sends me the emails, and it's just incredible what this team is doing. What is the goal, in your opinion, for this year's team?
6: Our goal is to win sectionals for the first time. Last year we came up short, so this year we're trying to win it.
5: Yeah, and talk about some of the other players on this team. I mean, I know I see your name quite a bit that's scoring, but you're also assisting other players. And talk about some of the other players on this team you believe we should know about.
6: Eliana, she's really hardworking. She's a great person to have on your team. Yeah. She's really kind. And Brooke Davis, she's a really good defender. We rely on her a lot on the back line. Alexis, her season ended this year, but when she was here, she was always trying, and she really enjoys playing soccer.
5: Yeah, I know that you're also a dual sport athlete. You are also on the volleyball court, and Coach Neese talked to us on the Saturday Sports Line a couple of weeks ago how, you know, he needs you a certain amount of time, and he said, okay, I've had enough of you tonight. You go play volleyball. I mean, I talked with Ashlyn last week. That's kind of interesting how you're trading time between two sports. How has that been for you? Talk about that experience.
6: The experience has been good, having two teams to play with. I did it my freshman year, so it's nothing really new. And I really enjoy playing both, so I'm lucky that I can do both still and not just have to choose one.
5: Yeah, and I know I heard from the receptionist up front last night, you had a great day on the court. Talk about what happened last night.
6: Last night was senior night. We really wanted to get the win for the seniors, obviously, so we all showed out and just tried our hardest to beat LaVille, and we did.
5: And I know also you'll be playing basketball in the winter, so you're always busy. It's crazy the amount of sports that you're involved with here at Culver. What is it about Coach Neese and the coaching staff that you really appreciate?
6: I really like how he's always, caring for a person, and even if you do bad, he's going to try and lift you up. He's going to be disciplined about things but still have fun, and that's what I enjoy about him being my coach.
5: Tell us your parents' names.
6: Nichelle McCune and William Harris.
5: And talk about the support system they've been for you.
6: They show up to every game, which really means a lot to me. I like having the support. It makes me feel better about myself. They're always there for me. That's pretty much it.
5: Yeah, absolutely. What does it mean to Ava McCune to be a Culver Cavalier?
6: What it means to be a Culver Cavalier is the community is the best part about it. We are always supporting towards everyone since it's so small.
5: Well, Ava, I sure do appreciate your time. Congratulations for the third year in a row for being named one of our Tyler Roth WKVI Athletes of the Week. Good luck. I hope you are able to raise that sectional trophy for the soccer team.
6: Thank you.
4: Well, I appreciate Ava for her time, and I also thank Athletic Director Mike Zahner for helping me set that interview up as we are taking a quick break. More sports talk on the way. It's the Saturday Sports Line.

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3: And we welcome you back to the Saturday Sports Line. Great interview there with Ava McCune, a Culver standout athlete. We're going to be talking about her quite a bit this year. She is an awesome basketball player as well there in the winter, but a great interview. Our third chat with her, it's kind of crazy. She's a three-time athlete of the week here on WKVI. Now a junior already. Time's flying. But we transition, staying at Culver. It's head coach of the Cavs football program, Austin Faust, and we've got him on the line. Coach, good morning.
4: Yeah, good morning. Yeah, obviously, right? We go back-to-back weeks to having the Culver girls, right, be the Tyler Roth Athlete of the Week. Two good ones, obviously, representative of our school, and Ashland last week and Ava McCune this week. Ava, like Ashland too, as well as helping out the volleyball team and obviously doing a lot of stuff on for the soccer program as well, and you know, scoring her 100th goal and where that puts her kind of you know in the state too for a career is pretty cool, especially as a junior.
3: It's a very interesting time for Culver soccer. Since I got here, Culver soccer has really been a high note of athletics there, along with the volleyball program there at Culver. So I'm glad you said something there. Last night, though, for you, you ran into Pioneer, and we keep hearing about Pioneer from all the surrounding teams. Tell us what you saw from Pioneer. And here's a question I want to know, Coach. You know, we've seen North Judson, we've seen everyone else, we haven't seen Pioneer. So what is it about Pioneer right now that's making them tough, in your opinion?
4: Yeah, obviously, just the tradition, the program that they have, that you know, has been built from, you know, early on from the Mike Johnson days to now, obviously with Coach Barry. You know exactly what they're going to do, and they're just going to do it extremely well. They're fast. Yep, they're fast, and they're you know, quick up front. They have a lineman that plays really, really tough. But as far as obviously they kind of give you the comparison, you know, it's going to be a good game week nine. We just, you know, belief's a powerful word. And I'm not sure that we came out having that belief. And we didn't give them a lot of resistance in the first half. And, you know, that's probably kind of the most disappointing part of it all. But, you know, obviously we came out in the second half and was able to put two scores on the board and things like that. So, we got to, you know, stop doing it against their JV teams and start doing it against their varsity teams. Obviously, we're young and things like that, but just got to

0: best the field's looked in about 10 years. Talking to Coach Berry, he said this is probably the best it's looked. So it looks nice. So you know, anybody that's got to play there in the late season and things like that, you're always a little worried about how it's going to look. But the grass was nice last night, and unfortunately, we just didn't play our best.
1: Well, you were able to get 14 points on them, and that means you had to get some offensive drives going. Talk about the positives from last night offensively.
0: Yeah, you know, second half we came out and kicked off the ball, and we were able to get off the field with our we got a 3-and-out defensively, and then we were able to put a nice drive together, had a couple fourth down conversions, and John Carr had a short touchdown run on an ISO play, which is a little ode from sideline from Coach Kling to Coach Kennedy that obviously passed away. You know, earlier in the week, yeah, he was a big ISO guy, and so that was a little bit of a kind of ode to him. And late in the fourth quarter, kind of our last drive, Zach Zahner hit a touchdown pass to Reese Carter that on a little waggle that made a great. You know, great route and catch on the ball. Zach and Reese scored their first varsity touchdowns. So hopefully there are a lot more to come.
1: That's awesome. That's got to be some positives to take away. And the young guys, I'm sure they've been putting a lot of time and effort. You know, you guys are showing up to practice. You guys are putting a lot of effort in. I know it hasn't translated to wins, but you know, the guys are putting in their time.
0: Yeah, no, they are. You know, we just got to continue getting better, doing the consistent things every single week. You know, being able to do it every single play, right? We got, you know, a couple times where it's these guys and that guy. We got to be able to do it and have all 11 do it at the same time, which you know, obviously what makes football the greatest game, but also, you know, a hard game and a frustrating game, because, you know, you watch it tonight and today with college football, that's hard for those guys. NFL, right, that's hard for those guys too as well. The other teams, you know, they're playing hard too as well, so we got to be able to match each team's intensity. And you know, there's some positives that we can take away. We just got to keep stringing things along to get better, and you know, finish out these last 2 weeks of the season on a high note, so we can go into you know, playoffs with a little bit of momentum.
1: You're hosting North Miami for the final home game. At least you don't have to go down to them; they come to you. Talk about North Miami and preparing for them.
0: Yeah, North Miami. You know, they've struggled a little bit this year too. Obviously, they got a, you know, win against South Central last night, so they're going to be flying high. But they've done some good things. You watch on film; they put things together well. It's just they turn the ball over and kind of shoot themselves in the foot. So obviously, that's something that you know, they're obviously going to want to clean up, and you know, hopefully, they haven't cleaned that up yet in our end, where we can get some turnovers and we not fumble the ball or, you know, or throw any kind of interceptions and play a clean football game, and you know, send our two seniors, Drake and Cohen Markley, out on a high note.
1: Well, Coach, I sure do appreciate your time this morning. It means a lot. Good luck against North Miami this coming weekend, and we'll talk soon. What are you doing right now? Where are you?
0: I'm currently at a middle school game. I'm trying not to call hold here, but I'm doing the down marker next to Coach Dante. So I'm trying to do this to be as professional as I can, giving a radio call and things like that. But we did get the holding call.
2: I was gonna say it sounds like you're working the chains at a junior high game. Is what I was gonna say.
0: Yep. I got on down marker duties.
1: How they playing?
0: We had a little rough start to the figuring out some pioneer speed. We're down 14-0, but we put together a drive there, and we're starting to play a little bit better on their outside stuff. So
1: that's awesome.
0: We're getting it figured out here. We made a little adjustment. So,
1: all right, we'll get back to work, Coach.
0: Yeah, I said before that my AD fires me, right?
1: I doubt that's going to happen, Coach. You're a great guy. You do such a good job for the program.
0: I appreciate it. Thanks for everything you guys do, and we'll talk at you next week.
1: All right. Take care, Coach. All right. That is head coach of the Culver Cavaliers. It's Austin Faust. Always appreciate talking with him. Tough loss last night, but they went up against a good Pioneer team. We're going to see Pioneer in week 9, Chris, against the Blue Jays. It's sounding like more and more that matchup's going to be something special.
2: Yeah, it is going to be something special. You know, North Judson has a big test next.

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8: And we welcome you back as we transition to South Central and catch up with head coach Steve Forker. We've got him on the line. Coach, a tough one last night. It's a long drive. We kind of prepared that last Saturday saying how long of the drive was. Man, talk about that, getting on the bus and going all the way to North Miami from Union Mills. That's a game in itself.
9: Yeah, you know, it's a little bit of a haul down there, you know. It's tough when we got to make a couple of those drives each year, you know, like when, you know, this year we're at Caston and then at North Miami, so we had a couple of long hauls twice in the same year. It's never easy, you know, after a long day at school and then making that haul. So, again, you know, young teams learning how to deal with some of that adversity. You know, that's part of the playing high school football, right? You got to learn how to deal with those things and manage yourself and get yourself ready to play at game time.
8: It's a little bit of no man's land, North Miami. I've been to North Miami once, and once you get out there, you're like, by gosh, we are out here.
9: Yeah, you know, just rolling up there, a couple of the kids, you know, were saying, oh, what is this, Field of Dreams or something, you know? You come up there, you can see the stadium lights, you know, coming as you get close there, you know, peeking, you know, over the top of the cornfields out there. So it's kind of, you know, it's a neat environment, right, as you're kind of rolling up on it. And, you know, they had a nice homecoming crowd, and, you know, again, they came ready to play for sure.
10: So talk about last night, you know, the game plan going in and the execution. Obviously, you fell short, but talk about how the game went down.
9: Yeah, you know, again, you know, we still had got to figure some things out up front. We just, again, a young offensive line, figuring some things out and just getting the execution done up front, right? I think, you know, we're understanding our assignments, you know, but it just comes down to the execution, and I think that shows in some of our youth and, you know, maturity, I would say, right? You know, when we got some young freshmen and sophomores in there on the offensive line, you know, trying to battle against, you know, some seniors, you know, that have been in it for a few years. You know, it makes for tough matchups up front. Even though we understand our assignments, right, it just comes down to the execution of that assignment. And, again, sometimes we're just a little bit outmanned. So, again, we're still working through it. Again, just trying to figure out creative ways and angles and, you know, how to use our bodies a little bit better.
8: We saw the Winnemac Warriors last night, and we will see both of you go head-to-head this coming week here in Week 8 already. It's kind of hard to believe. But the Warriors have been dealt a lot of serious injuries here as of late, and they are on a backup quarterback right now. actually from what Coach Davis said, he's considered the fifth string quarterback. So it's really kind of been an interesting last few weeks here for the Winamac Warriors. And this will be their final home game, senior night for Winamac. But you go to Winamac, and I told Coach Davis this a little bit earlier. I said, you know, when you get a team like South Central that's just starving at this point for a big-time win, you're going to see probably their best version of themselves. And he said, absolutely. This is, at this point in the season, this is when you start to see the things start to click into gear going into the postseason. So as you prepare for Winamac, who you know has kind of just been, it's just been tough here as the last few weeks, what are you thinking you're going to have to say to the guys this coming week in preparation to get them ready?
9: Well, you know, first off, you know, I know they're battling some injuries, but I know Coach Davis is going to have those guys prepared, right? Like you said, it's senior night for that group, and, you know, he's going to do a great job of getting those guys, you know, ready to play on Friday night for their last, you know, home game for the season. You know, and again, you know, we talk about it each week, right? It is, you know, we're going into week eight, which is, you know, crazy. But again, our young guys, we can only continue to say that, you know, week after week, right? But, you know, again, like you said, we gotta start showing some of that maturity and that learning, right, from the, you know, the on-field experience that we are gaining. So it's important that, you know, we start shifting gears a little bit, right? Start shifting gears from, you know, the inexperienced team, right, to now, right, we're experienced, right? We've been in it. You know, we've seen a lot of those young guys have seen significant playing time. You know, so, you know, it's time for them to start switching gears and getting that execution done, right? So, again, I know Coach Davis will have those guys prepared, and, you know, we're going to obviously put our best foot forward. And, you know, we got a couple guys out as well and make some adjustments and put our best plan together for them.
8: At this point in the season, what is a key emphasis, something that you're going to be talking about, maybe with the coaching staff, maybe with the guys? Hey, this is something I have to see this coming Friday. I have to see this from you guys this coming Friday. Is there anything in particular that comes to mind?
9: Yeah, I mean, for our guys, you know, again, the last, you know, week or two, it's really been about the effort, right? The attitude and the effort. You know, it's easy, you know, for us, you know, where we're at, and to take the easy way out right now. And, you know, that's not what we're seeing, right? Our guys are showing up again. We're here on Saturday morning, you know, getting after it, you know, in the gym, and then going to get in and study some film. So, you know, the attitudes are there, and, you know, and the effort, right? Those are two things that don't require any talent. And, again, just, you know, that self-intuition to want to get the job done. So, again, you know, we're going to continue to push that hard, right, having a good attitude, having great effort, and, you know, good things come from those who work. So, again, we're going to continue to work hard and get better each week and give the Warriors our best hand.
8: Well, we look forward to seeing you this coming week at practice, Coach. I'll get with you, and we look forward to seeing you here in week eight at Winamac. It's a lot of times we enjoy catching up with South Central and seeing them out on the field. So we always appreciate your time and access. It means a lot, Coach, and I look forward to catching up with you soon.
9: Sounds great. We'll see you this week.
8: All right. That's head coach of the South Central Satellites. It's Steve Forker here on the Saturday Sports Line.
11: Good morning.
8: We will see the South Central Satellites take on the Winamac Warriors this coming week. This coming week, live at 7 Eastern, 6 Central. I think I saw something on social media, Chris, that said there has been a Hendrix on the sideline at Winamac for like 100 years.
10: Yeah, it's been...
8: I'm pretty sure that's what I read.
10: Since the program started.
8: 100 years. That is incredible. And I mean, obviously football was in the, what, early 70s, but the fact that there's been a coach at Winamac that long as a Hendrix, I'm pretty sure that's what I read on social media. I follow Pepper Hendrix, you know, Mark's wife.
10: Oh, yeah, sure. I'm sure somebody will let us know, that's for sure.
8: Well, it's always good to see you, Chris. Yep. We're going to catch up with head coach Colin Ulrich of the Winamac Warriors soccer team. They got some good, exciting things happening down

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2: And we welcome you back to the Saturday Sports Line as we now finally have an opportunity to catch up with Winamax soccer head coach Colin Ulrich. Coach, I'm so glad I was able to get you on the show. I know we dropped the ball the last several years, but we've been keeping an eye on your soccer program. And like you and I talked at that Winamax Meet the Coaches night back in August, you guys have been putting in the work and you've set the bar high for this team. Of course, we talked with our athlete of the week. He is doing so well on the soccer field, getting all those assists. Talk about this season since we talked at the Winamax Meet the Coaches night and what you guys have been able to achieve.
3: Well, this year's definitely been of adversity in the aspect of the way the weather. We have actually lost three games this year of what we would have normally played, which has definitely hit the morale a little bit of this team. Not that we aren't working hard, it's just practice doesn't equal what you get in a game. So being able to get out there and get that adrenaline going and be able to get those competitions means a lot. They've done well. We've lost a couple games that we could have been on the other end of that, but things like that happen. We did end up losing to Argus, but we were still right there. So we do have a chance. We just need to make sure we're always there and stepping up and keep those little improvements coming as we get through here, coming to prime time of getting into sectionals.
2: Yeah, and I know from talking with Jaben Hines, our athlete of the week, a few weeks ago, he kind of said, you know, you've set this bar high. He said, you know, when he started playing soccer his freshman year, he said he can tell just in the few years he's been in high school here what you've been able to accomplish, you and the coaching staff, of course. But he spoke highly of a bunch of other different athletes on this team. I know we've talked about Sean Stark, but he spoke very highly of Sean. Of course, he's been an athlete of the week of ours in the past. Talk about this team as a whole, some of the guys that you're very proud of right now.
3: Well, definitely Sean is one of those. He actually broke the career goal record when we played Oregon Davis, so he now owns that on his own, which is another big accomplishment. So that makes two career record holders that we have between Jaben and Sean. Other ones we have, you got Cannon Hoover and Rylan Craig there at the front, and as a couple of our outer mids, they do a great job of running, getting up in corners, making passes, setting things up. Asher Jones and Eli Overmeyer, people will step in there, as well as like Justin Hausinger, Caden Hines, Hector Gallegos does a good job up front as well. And then obviously our back line, having Ike Kruzik and Liam Burton. You've got Logan Chambers, and then Wayden Sitek does a great job. And then Hutch Martin in goal is another big one for us. Another one that just keeps improving every day as we get through. But we have people that can step in there as well with Seaver DePoy does a good job when we need him to get us some viable minutes and get kids the rest they need. And Lane Weaver does a good job of stepping in as well.
2: Yeah, you know, let's talk about some of the adversity. You kind of mentioned a little bit of the adversity you guys have been facing, but maybe talk about some quality opponents you've faced this season that have maybe prepared you guys for a good postseason run. You know, we've talked to other coaches in the past, and they say, you know, sometimes it takes a tough team to wake us up and realize what we need to do better.
3: Yeah, Kankakee Valley's a very good school. We picked them up this year. We went over there, traveled to them early in the year, and They gave us a good shot earlier in the year, and they beat us. I mean, but looking at the way, if you play it by halves, the second half we were right there with them. So that's a big thing for us. That's a very good team and always well coached. Another one that we went up and battled was South Bend Riley, a bigger school. Their record doesn't give, I guess, credit to what they actually, how good they are. They're a very big, physical, fast team. So we had to adjust a little bit in how we play and change our mentality. And I thought those games in particular were big growing points for our team to keep getting stronger and understand, hey, we have more to go. We can't be satisfied with where we're at.
2: You know, something that I know this is a tough question, but I always ask coaches, and I know coaching, you know, it's a tough gig to be a coach, and you're never satisfied. I noticed that's the running theme a lot of coaches. Everything could be running right, but there's still things they want to see get better. Are you happy with where this team's at right now? And what are some things that you just want to see cleaned up a little bit more?
3: To say I'm not happy, I would say that's definitely not true. I am happy with where we're at. Do I feel like we're exactly where we need to be? No, but that's, any coach is going to say that. We always have something that we can do to get better. The key points for us is making sure we're doing the little things, possessing the ball well, making sure we're passing with a purpose to 2 feet, knowing when to make our runs, anticipating things. It's just, it's part of the mental part of the game that these kids are growing and getting better at, and we, again, just continue to grow every day with things we do.
2: You know, we talked about it in the coaches, in the Meet the Coaches night. You know, that I know the goal is set high. You want to bring a sectional championship. That's what you want to bring to the table. And I know from talking with Jabin Hines, that's something he wants to achieve first. Right now where you're sitting, how's the vibe feeling in terms of the postseason? You got to finish the regular season off here strong. You're focusing on your current opponent that you hope takes place. But right now where you're sitting, do you feel like you're even better than you thought you would be potentially?
3: I think we definitely had some people step up that I was not expecting, which is good. And then just getting to the aspect of all the little things that we've done here at the end, getting those little bits and pieces that we are growing. We are getting close to where we need to be. I've seen those glimpses of what this team's fully capable of. Now putting it all together for a full game will be the big thing.
2: Remind us who's on the coaching staff with you.
3: I've got Chad Burton, another key component for our coaching staff with what he does. He's got a great mindset for the game. The passion for the game is definitely there. I also have Max Murray, which is another, I guess, record holder for us as far as in goal. He has a goal record for single game as well as career, I believe. And he's helping us out this year as a volunteer. And then my son's helped us a little bit. And then I've got, which is Carter Ulrich, and then now he's at school. He doesn't help as much, but he still follows things and kind of watches film. And then I've got Dakota Galbraith as our middle school coach, but he helps out some as well.
2: Well, Coach, I sure do appreciate your time. It means a lot. And last question I always like to ask the coaches is, what's your message to the fans? I know the parents and the fans, they come and support you, and that's a huge help, especially when you get people on the sidelines to cheer on your team. That kind of makes it all worthwhile. Like, yeah, this is the time and the effort we're putting in behind the scenes to put on a show for not only the fans, but these families that are putting their time and effort in with their children as well. What's your message to them?
3: My message to them is, the ones that are out there, thanks for coming out. We really appreciate all the support and the effort they're putting in, the drives that they make to go to the away games. Being at the home games and hearing them across the field is nice, hearing them cheer for the kids and encourage them. The ones that unfortunately haven't had a chance to come see us yet, I strongly encourage they come and watch us. This is a fun team to watch.
2: Well, Coach, thank you so much for your time, and hey, let's make it happen. Now I'll be keeping an eye on you postseason, and we'll catch up soon, okay?
3: Sounds good. Thank you very much for your time.
2: All right, that is head coach of the Winnemac Warriors soccer program. It's Colin Ulrich here on the Saturday Sports Line. We're going to take a break. The Wear That Out segment with Harold Welter's up next. Don't go anywhere.

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1: It's time now for Where Are They Now? A look back at more than a half century of local high school sports coverage on WKVI. Now let's meet one of the local high school sports figures from more than 50 years of WKVI sports and find out, where are they now?
2: Well, after more than 50 years of broadcasting high school sports here on WKVI, our guest is Kathy Goad, the former girls basketball coach at West Central High School. And we call this segment, Where Are They Now? So, Kathy, where are you now and what are you doing?
3: Well, currently I am serving as an interim principal for Bloomfield High School, but I recently retired after 40 years in education, and this is just kind of a side gig that I'm doing now and really enjoying it.
2: Well, of course, a big part of what you did in education, you were a coach, and you were at West Central girls basketball coach for 5 years, I think, back in the back in the day, and won 70-some percent of your games. You had a sectional championship, a regional runner-up team there at West Central. And going back over all your years of coaching, what's the one game that stands out in your mind now more than any other?
3: You know, I think it's the very last game I coached at West Central. And my reason for that is that team, we were depleted of players. They all graduated out from previous the sectional championship team. And it was a brand new team. And people didn't have a lot of high expectations for this team. And it might have been my best year coaching because we just had to put the pieces back together again. And I remember that very last game. I remember plays from that last game, setting up a play for Grace Weekdrick, who came out and knocked down a three to tie it. We went into double overtime before losing in the sectional final. But it was so satisfying to see that group of kids, who people didn't give a lot of credit to, succeed the way they did.
2: Well, one of the things that you had was you had some girls that really worked hard, didn't you?
3: I would say if you were talking about my West Central teams, that would be the epitome of who they were. They worked their tails off in practice and during the games. Every single practice we had was competitive. And every time we played a game, you could see that work ethic come out.
2: And you kind of really set the stage for Gina to come in after you, and she had a lot of success with what you had built over those 5 years.
3: Certainly, bringing her on as an assistant coach and then having her take over the program was such an impactful part of West Central. She was a great player. I remember her as a player playing against my daughter in the AAU circuit.
2: Oh.
3: And I saw this little girl play one day, this curly hair, and I said, boy, she is a bulldog out there. And so to take over that work ethic that we had established, it just kept right on going, and she had a lot of success.
2: You grew up here in southern Indiana and spent many years up in our area. What got you into education and into coaching?
3: Well, I think as far as going into education, women didn't have a lot of opportunities when I graduated from high school. You could be a nurse or you could be a teacher. Those were the expectations.
2: Yeah.
3: Luckily, things have changed for young women now. You can be whatever it is you want to do. But I chose the education route, and I come from a family of educators. All of my siblings are educators, and it was just a natural fit for me. I've always loved athletics. Didn't get the opportunity to play a lot, again, because of the time that I grew up. So my senior year was the first established IHSAA girls basketball sectional. And so that's the year that I started playing basketball. And although I'm not from Bloomfield, they were in that state finals that first year in girls basketball. So that's a little history. But loved sports, and I loved the way being on the athletic field or on the athletic court just extended what our students do in the classroom.
2: We're talking with Kathy Goad. She is a former basketball coach at West Central High School, and we'll continue our conversation after this time out.
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2: Our guest is Kathy Goad, the former girls basketball coach at West Central High School. And let me ask you this, Kathy, you were involved in education for many, many years and in coaching. What does playing high school sports do for young athletes?
3: Oh, my goodness. I just think it sets the stage for the rest of their life. You know, hard work. If you are an athlete and participating in any sport, that's what's expected of you every single day. And that hasn't changed over the 40 years that I have been involved. It's you either work hard or you don't reap the rewards for that. So I think the hard work and the work ethic, I think teamwork, no matter what your job is, you have to be a part of a team. And working as a team, putting others before yourself, I think are traits that are hard to learn if you're not in an organized type of activity. And I think sports provides that for you as well. And I think you learn too that sometimes you don't always win. And how do you manage your emotions? How do you manage the next day? How do you emotion life when things don't always go your way? And we learn that a lot. And sometimes no matter how hard you work, you don't win. And sometimes you have to accept that, and you have to learn how to accept that, and then to move on after that.
2: Finally, you retired from education. Now you're kind of back in for a while at least. What advice do you give the young potential athletes who would like to have the kind of success that you've talked about?
3: Well, I think it's a matter of, again, working hard, setting goals, and working to reach those goals every day. I coached a young athlete one time, and she had a goal card that she stuck under her pillow and slept with it every night. But she had set those goals, and she wanted to meet those goals, and she did accomplish those goals. So you have to prepare yourself to be successful, and I think that goal setting is one of those things that our students, athletes need to do.
2: Kathy, thanks so much for taking time and visiting with us and reminiscing with us a little bit. And thank you so much for being part of education in rural Indiana all these years.
3: Well, thank you. It was enjoyable to talk about the old days of basketball, but just the fact that they are a part of our education process.
2: That's Kathy Goad, the former girls basketball coach at West Central High School, here on our Where Are They Now segment. Join us again next week on the Saturday Sports Line for Where Are They Now?
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5: Time now for our Tyler Roth WKVI Athlete of the Week, given in memory of Tyler Roth, a 2001 graduate of Winnemac High School who died as a result of an auto accident 1 week after his high school graduation. His legacy of hard work, outstanding citizenship, artistic success, and super athletic performance lives on with this award given every week to outstanding student athletes from the 8 schools in the Kankakee Valley. 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
5: Our Tyler Roth WKVI Athlete of the Week for this week is Sean Stark, a member of the soccer club at Winamac Community High School. We have another record breaker on our hands. It's another career record, this time at Winamac, and Sean Stark now holds the record for most goals scored in a career. Right now, he's sitting at 81 and counting as they head into sectionals. We talked with head coach Colin Ulrich earlier on the Saturday Sports Line. He talked about how important Sean Stark is, and we're going to get a chance to talk to him next weekend on the Saturday Sports Line. Sean will receive a certificate in history of the award to commemorate his achievement and will also be a future guest on the Saturday Sports Line. He will be eligible for our Tyler Roth WKVI Athlete of the Year Award later this spring, which carries with it a plaque and a college scholarship, compliments of WKVI and the family of Tyler Roth. The Tyler Roth WKVI Athlete of the Week is brought to you by Web Printing and JT Shirt Shack in Winamac. I'll make sure to get with Mr. Stark this week. That is another Saturday Sports Line down and in the books. Next week, it's Week 8 Indiana High School Football already, where we will see the Winamac Warriors host the South Central Satellites. 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Until then, you enjoy the rest of your weekend. I'm Mitch Columbia. The tradition continues.
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1: ABC News, I'm Wayne Cabot. Without saying why, the military is sending home all U.S. bombers from its base in Great Britain. That base has been used to launch bombing runs on Iran and last week came under a suspected attack operation that was stopped apparently last minute. The AP says before the Fly Dubai flight took off last week, Israel was given a list of passengers and crew, raising questions about why the Omani co-pilot was not flagged after being barred by his own country from flying. No arrests reported yet after a Vienna, Georgia block party that ended in a hail of bullets from at least two locations, leaving two dead, 35 shot or otherwise injured.
2: I could have died. You know what I'm saying? Those seven girls that were with me could have died. Some people did die.
3: This is what our city have come to. I grew up here, walking these streets for years and never seen the likes of what I'm seeing right now.
1: 4 days since her failed Tennessee execution, Krista Pike has not regained consciousness. This is ABC News. The latest Tom Cruise movie is cruising toward box office disaster, while the latest Colleen Hoover adaptation is flying high.
4: I feel like I'm losing my mind.
5: Verity took the top spot at the box office this weekend, making $32.6 million. The film is an adaptation of a Colleen Hoover novel, starring Anne Hathaway and Dakota Johnson.
6: Raccoon City General.
7: No sweat.
5: Resident Evil took second place, while Heart of the Beast finished third.
8: Now Digger here got us into this mess, and Digger's gonna dig us out.
5: Meanwhile, Tom Cruise's latest movie, Digger, finished in fifth place with only $8 million on a budget of over $150 million. Mike Dabosky, ABC News.
1: A lab worker in Russia got very sick, then died of what's being called pneumonia of an unknown etiology. There are reports that she told colleagues she broke a test tube by accident containing live bacteria, but Russian authorities appear to be dismissing that and say there was no accident. I'm Wayne Cabot, ABC News.
9: 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You will also